0: Bo Naylor hit a three-run home run in the seventh inning, leading the Cleveland Guardians over the Kansas City Royals 8-5 in a split four-game series. Kyle Manzardo opened the scoring for Cleveland with a two-run double, and the Guardians have won or split nine consecutive series against the American League Central Division rivals. The Calgary Stampeders have signed quarterback Vernon Adams Jr. to a two-year extension, keeping him with the club through 2028's CFL season. Adams went 11-6 as a starter last season, his first with Calgary. From the Canadian Press, I'm John Kennedy.
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4: Here's the latest forecast from the AM 800 Weather Center. We have a 30% chance of rain tonight. Wind becoming a light with a low 5 or 41. Mix of sun and cloud tomorrow, the high 17. Cloudy tomorrow night, the low 9 or 48. Saturday, mix of sun and cloud, a 40% chance of rain, the high 20. And for Mother's Day on Sunday, cloudy, the high 16. Again, a slight chance of showers tonight, the low 5 or 41 Fahrenheit.
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7: Throwback Thursday 2005, and the reason is because we love the War Museum. WarMuseum.ca. Now, of course, all things that happen inside the War Museum paint a really, really crazy and at the same time a dark and courageous and heroic and awesome and scary moments through the course of the world's history, in particular Canadian history. And it was 2005 that the new version of the War Museum came about. And for those who have never been, I was introduced to this years and years ago, and then I finally had the chance to go. And I was really lucky. Not many people, I don't think, just get a free tour from one of the historians when they go. And I got to get every single detail shared. And I want everybody to go and come to Ottawa and go to the Canadian War Museum and see how amazing our history is. It's worth it. Dr. Andrew Birch, Acting Director of Research, is here from the Canadian War Museum. Andrew, it's pretty amazing, isn't it?
8: It's a pretty great place to work, Shane.
7: I bet.
8: I will say, yeah. It beats going into a typical office every day, going into a space that is an architectural marvel in and of itself, and with a team of people who are super interested in sharing history. People are interested in gathering stories and collections from across the country and around the world. It's really a terrific place to be.
7: What do you see when people come? And when they leave, there must be a difference. I mean, if I was on your team, I feel like I would stand in the lobby and just watch them come in with my arms crossed and then watch them leave and notice the difference.
8: Yeah, no, I mean, you see all sorts of different groups come through, right? And you can often tell after you've been here a while, you can kind of tell the different levels of engagement, right? So right now is this period of time in the year when we have all sorts of school groups coming through, and these kids, they're 14 to 17 sort of age range, and they're just flocking around and going around and checking things out, and they're at the age where I think that the social element is the biggest thing about them, about the experience of coming to the museum, perhaps like part of this big trip, and it's very exciting for them. But then you also see, families coming through, and these are tend to be a bit of quieter visits. And usually you can kind of get a sense of who in that family, sometimes multiple members of the family, have a firsthand experience. And this is something more than just a day out for them. It's something that's more than just a sightseeing opportunity, but rather it's a chance to connect with their own history in a different way. So there's a continuing engagement with the public is coming here for a reason, and you do see it in the everyday.
7: I think the cool thing is, as you describe it, is that there are so many different kinds of people that will go, and I think that that's the invite, is that it doesn't matter how you experience it. If you just walk through and go, ooh, that's cool, that's your thing. If you walk through and you read every detail of every plaque and every poster, and you look at the detail on the uniforms, or you stare in some of the cases and see, the digital cameras that were blown up in the car, and you look at all the details, that's okay too. And that's the neat thing about it, is that you can sort of make it through your own experience. And I love that part. Andrew, tell me about 2005 and the opening of this version of the museum. It is a bit of an architectural marvel, especially with

0: the Tank Hall 2. Tell me about that. Why does Canada need a place like this that is so special that we've been lucky to have now?
1: Well, no, I'm biased, of course.
0: Yes.
1: But
0: I will take that bias.
1: Yes. So I think the new building, I call it new, you know, we've been here for now 21 years, as of tomorrow being the opening day, May 8th. Before that time, we always lived in someone else's building or backyard. So the museum opened its doors. Originally, it was the beginnings of a war museum in Ottawa in Cartier Square Drill Hall, you know, in the aftermath of the 1885 campaign and the resistance there. We opened our doors as the Canadian War Museum for the first time in the middle of the Second World War in essentially a very run-down building that was where the National Gallery Canada is right now. You know, we had an unheated warehouse building right next to it. That's where all of our stuff was stored. And then in 1967, the museum took over the old Dominion Archives building, which on Sussex Drive. So a little bit of a move. But you're in this historic building. It's got three levels. It's fairly cramped. There's no room for any of the major artifacts. All those were in a former streetcar facility off Champagne Avenue, so just a little bit of ways away. Bit of a special hidden away spot for a behind-the-scenes tour every now and again, and that's where a lot of the administrative stuff was being done. So we never had a building that was, I think, deserving of the sort of history. Was able to feature the sort of history in the same sort of detail and same level of respect that's owed to that history until essentially, you know, looking at how the museum could renew, a great deal of attention fell on the shortcomings of the museum in that location. A big fundraising activity was taken part, and of course the Canadian government going into it and deciding on this spot here on the Le Breton Flats, beautiful spot, and developing this really interesting idea about, with the architectural firm Raymond Moriyama and Associates, about what do we want a war museum to say? And so just even the way it rises up out of the ground, going from west to east, with the grass roof and the rolling kind of plains behind it, is based on this whole theme of regeneration. So, and that was done in consultation because people didn't want a war museum that was, beating one's chest necessarily to say this is, you know, all about victory, and that's there. That's part of the story. The wins, the losses, the tragedy, all of it's there. But it's really about what can this teach us. And so really it teaches us that war is a very disruptive event, and yet and it lingers on long after it's passed. And the closer we get to the present, the sharper it is, which is the kind of metaphor I use for the fin coming up out of the building. And it is a really striking space, purpose-built, to house this wonderful collection, to look after it properly, so we're not, you know, storing a group of seven artists in a, shelves in a covered with plastic sheeting in an old streetcar facility. We have state-of-the-art vaults. We have restoration capabilities. We have all the things that we didn't have previously. So that move towards that was an act of a lot of people, including donors, staff members, and so on, all to bring this wonderful collection together and into a special place at that time on the very special anniversary of the 60th anniversary of the end of the Second World War in Europe.
0: For those who aren't here, Le Breton Flats, you're going to recognize, of course, from Blues Fest for the concert goers, and you're going to recognize it, hockey fans, for the across the road where they're talking about the hockey rink. So they're just, for those who have heard the news reports. Andrew Birch, do you have a favorite place in there? It's tough to choose. They're all your babies, I'm sure.
1: It's really tough to choose. Now, for the longest time, I was responsible for the post-1945 galleries. So dealing with the Korean War, UN peacekeeping, NATO duty, the war in Afghanistan, Gulf War, other conflicts. So, and I spent a lot of time and energy improving that spot. And so I tend to focus on that. But then I'll take a tour through the First World War Gallery and the Second World War Gallery and the early galleries. Every space has something special and a story that I can pull from. My family has a connection to the Halifax explosion. I'm 1917. My great-grandfather was killed in the Halifax explosion, so whenever I go through that gallery, and I will always stop when I'm giving a tour, and I'll mention that family connection, because that's how people learn about their histories, first and foremost from their family. It's the museums and the schools and all that sort of stuff comes after that. You always learn about how war shaped your country, largely through how it shaped your family. And so that's kind of how I make some of those connections. So I have a couple of favorite spots in the museum. That's definitely one of them. And, of course, our military technology hall with all its, you know, really great examples of the types of equipment Canadians have fought in, but also the stuff that Canadians have fought against. And just the remarkable will that's required to, you know, get those metal monsters into motion and then to face them down.
0: How big they are. That's amazing.
1: Massive.
0: Or in some cases, how small some of them are, too.
1: You're quite cramped.
0: The invitation is there. If you're going to travel Canada, add this to your list. And if you can't make it for whatever reason, there are a bunch of things at warmuseum.ca that you can take a part in. There's digital displays, storytelling, and so much more that's on the website for those who can't make it as well. As always, Andrew, you know I love what you guys do. Dr. Andrew Birch, Acting Director of Research, Canadian War Museum, 2005. It opened, and celebrating the hard work that everyone's done inside there. Thank you, sir.
1: Thank you so much, Shane.
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0: back Thursday. 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
0: All right, Ryan O'Donnell, it's time for some stories that you absolutely did not need to know today. And you're going to have to take the lead on this, my friend.
3: I have the what? Sorry, the teletype is just so loud. I literally can't hear anything but
0: it
3: right now.
0: That's because it's a busy newsroom.
3: It's so busy. It's like back in the golden days.
0: You're going to have to take this one, my friend. Give her.
3: Okay, yeah, let's do it. Hey, so do you love how much do you love cheeseburgers?
0: I love
3: cheeseburgers.
0: Like
3: on a scale of 1 to 10.
0: Like out of 10?
3: 1 to 10. No, 1 to 10.
0: Oh, depends on where it's from, but a good cheeseburger is a 10 in my book. 100%.
3: Okay. So there was this gentleman from Alberta, my home, who really, really, really wanted a cheeseburger. Like, this was just the only thing he wanted in life. And so he took a drive from his town, his hometown in Sylvan Lake, all the way down to Red Deer. It's a decent drive. So that he could get access to a very specific type of burger, which I believe was a Whopper. Well, at least at Burger King, we think. And then, you know, he went to extreme lengths to try to get this burger, and then let's just say those extreme lengths ended up putting him in jail.
4: What? MPs say a man from Sylvan Lake drove to Red Deer and called 911 because a restaurant wouldn't serve him a burger. The 38-year-old man says he had driven 35 minutes to the restaurant. A technical issue, though, inside the restaurant prevented staff from serving him. Police say staff asked him to leave. RCMP say he remained in the parking lot and demanded a burger. Police say officers spoke to the man and realized he was under the influence. They asked him for a breath sample. He refused, so he was issued an immediate roadside sanction fail, and his vehicle was seized.
0: Wow. That's a lot for a burger.
3: It's from CTV. Yeah, he really, really wanted the burger. He did admit to police that he was intoxicated, but he was waiting just because he really, really wanted that burger.
0: Hmm.
3: Yeah. So,
0: can we clarify a couple things?
3: Yeah, let's do it.
0: Sylvan Lake is west of Red Deer. And if you've ever driven around there, I would say this story wouldn't surprise you.
3: Yeah. Yeah, it's an interesting interesting pocket of the world. Anyway, yeah. So don't do that.
0: And by the way, don't do that.
3: It can't be worth it.
0: Here's another story that you absolutely... Is that okay if I tell it for you this time?
3: Oh, yeah.
0: Here's a story that you absolutely did not need to know today, right at all.
3: Okay. Hey, so WKRP in Cincinnati, classic sitcom, but a fictional radio station. I feel like if you love radio and you are above the age of 40, you have seen that TV show.
0: Yeah, turkeys.
3: Right, turkeys. 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
6: 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WKRP's format, Adult Hits, of which the theme song was one.
7: Most people don't realize it, but the entire WKRP theme song was in fact released as a commercial record. It was a 45 on MCA Records.
6: I'm Julie Walker.
5: I'm at WKRP in Cincinnati.
0: Did you ever watch it, Ryan?
3: Nope.
0: Really?
3: No, before my time, honestly. Before my time. I remember... There was an anniversary when on our old show, and I had an episode. Like, we were talking about it on the old show, and I watched an episode. And I was like, oh, yeah, this is good. I can see why people enjoy this. I thought it was cool, though, because the owner of the station there, Zeisman, said that they're basically playing the exact same music that you would have heard on the TV show.
0: Oh, no way, really?
3: Yeah, it's adult classics.
0: Oh, that's fun. Okay. I mean, but I mean, probably is the era the same? I don't know. That's kind of
3: 1970s.
0: Do you think that they're allowed to use the song as the jingles?
3: Yes, I believe they are, because they played the theme song to celebrate the launch of the radio station for a minute straight.
0: If it was released as a song, they probably could use it. They'd have to pay for it, but they could use it.
3: Yeah.
0: That's fun, isn't it?
3: I like that. That's fun. And now you can actually say, I'm going to be listening to WKRP in Cincinnati. It is a great call. Like, it's great. Like, those are iconic letters, and they work really well there.
0: Yeah. Oh, very good. Yeah. Well, I'm running blind right now. Should we do another one?
3: Let's do another one.
0: All right, here's another story that you absolutely did not need to know today. I've got an internet thing happening here. Ryan.
3: I don't have an internet thing. Well, actually, anyway.
0: Don't jinx
3: you've it. Heard of fraud, Shane, but have you ever heard of tomato fraud?
0: Fraud? Tomato fraud?
3: Tomato fraud.
0: How do you fake a tomato?
3: Actually, apparently, you can. This is not the plot of a really bad episode in the last season of Suits or something. No, this is a real lawsuit.
8: A new lawsuit is accusing a popular Italian food distributor of tomato fraud. That's a quote, man. Tomato fraud. It's about these canned tomatoes here. The suit claims that Cento Fine Foods label saying certified San Marzano is misleading. Those tomatoes come from Italy. They have a pretty unique flavor. The lawsuit even alleges Cento's tomatoes are inferior to the, quote, Ferrari or Prada of tomatoes. Cento refutes the claims, calls the allegations meritless.
3: More like seedless. So this is a legit thing. The San Maranzo tomatoes are a variety of plum tomatoes. They come from the Campania region, renowned for their intense sweet flavor, and the lawsuit alleges that the tomatoes in those cans are not. So this is where I love these stories, Shane. True San Marazzano, I can't say it. True, these tomatoes need to be certified by an EU food consortium. And according to the lawsuit, it claims that the tomatoes in here lack the certifications to be considered true, these tomatoes. Mm. And Cento has said that it voluntarily stopped seeking certification from the consortium in the 2010s over labeling requirements. But the lawsuit says, or alleges, the removal was linked to an investigation into counterfeit DOP labeling, which DOP is the consortium.
0: I think that tomatoes in Italy and this kind of scam is like Canada's maple syrup.
3: Maple syrup. It is eerily similar. Right. We have high standards for what makes the maple syrup. Somebody's faking it. The country rallies around to determine, nay, these must be real. They cannot be fake. And the same thing's happening with the Italians here.
0: Real tomatoes.
3: Real tomatoes.
0: Yeah, tomatoes.
3: That's
0: fascinating stuff. There you go. Some stories that you absolutely did not need to know today. I hope that makes your day feel a little bit more grand. 7:10:10. We are taking a look at museums across the country. What is the museum that you absolutely love? We've had a couple more come in for the Tank Museum in Oshawa. That's pretty cool. The most popular ones seem to be the Aviation Museum in Hamilton. The Bomber Museum south of Calgary. I'm shocked that the Torrington Gopher Hole Museum is not getting more votes here. Tyrell Museum in Calgary. So what is the museum that you love the most? 7:10:10, text it in. We are celebrating the War Museum today. The opening 21 years ago, 2005 was the opening. And I want you to go to warmuseum.ca to support them if you absolutely can. We're going to take a tour around the iHeartRadio Talk Network and the biggest stories of the day next.
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18: Here's the latest forecast from the AM 800 Weather Center. We have a 30% chance of rain tonight. Wind becoming a light with a low 5 or 41. Mix of sun and cloud tomorrow, the high 17. Cloudy tomorrow night, the low 9 or 48. Saturday, mix of sun and cloud, a 40% chance of rain, the high 20. And for Mother's Day on Sunday, cloudy, the high 16. Again, a slight chance of showers tonight, the low 5 or 41 Fahrenheit.
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0: like this show. It was set inside a Cincinnati radio station. Johnny Fever, Les Nessman, the characters are kind of indelible. It was a great cast. Lonnie Anderson, Howard Hessman, Tim Reed, Richard Sanders. Then as of 1982, when it went off the air, WKRP just became sort of a memory and something you would see every now and again in reruns. But there are three stations in Cincinnati now who have taken the call letters from the fictional radio station, and they are now WKRPs. They're in Cincinnati, Northern Kentucky, and Dayton, Ohio, and they simulcast WKRP's programming, and listeners are now hearing all three of those as identified as WKRP, and they're going to follow an all-adult hits format, so music from the 60s to the 80s with an emphasis on the 1970s, it sounds like a little bit of fun.
1: That's a great idea. And so the story behind WKRP, because it was being used, they kind of did it right there too, because it was was a college thing. It was something else, right? That someone was actually using WKRP, but it's not the same. So now they've just done it as a marketing stunt, and they've become WKRP in Cincinnati. And I think it's the coolest thing ever.
0: Yeah, no, listen, I love it. I'm sure you can find it online somewhere because it might be just a bit of fun to listen to.
1: Like the
0: WKRP in Cincinnati.
1: Exactly.
0: Yeah.
1: Oh, that's so cool. All right, so just to touch on that, if you search WKRP LP Raleigh, North Carolina, you'll find. But WKRP in Cincinnati is where you'll find Les Nessman.
0: Yeah.
1: Do they play up the characters? That would be fun.
0: That would be fun. Yeah. Johnny Fever said booger on the air and got fired.
1: Of all the things we said on the radio, booger was not one of them.
0: It's not on the hot list.
1: Not on the hot list. Okay, Richard Cross, I am joining you in conversation from my 139-year-old house.
0: Oh, so.
1: Do I want to hear this story?
0: Yeah, probably. I mean, listen, I grew up in a building that had a big apartment on top where we lived, and then my dad's furniture store was underneath it. And this place was massive. It was at one time a vaudeville theater, and then renovated into a sawmill, and then renovated again into a store with this big apartment that we lived on top of it. And that thing rock and rolled, man, in the wind, and we lived in Nova Scotia near the ocean. The building would just shake. It would shake, and it was creepy and scary. And it felt like maybe it could have been haunted. There are stories I could tell you. I'll save them for another time. But now we've discovered that those sounds that you hear, some of them you don't even register that your ear is hearing them. But those creepy vibes you get in a creepy old house may have something more to do with the boiler than with the supernatural. A new study suggests that low-frequency infrasound from aging pipes, boilers, and ventilation systems can quietly and slowly raise the stress levels in your body and ruin your mood, even though a lot of them are undetectable by human ears. And this is a study that was done with 36 volunteers, and they played them different kinds of music and different kinds of sounds, and these low range infrasounds creeped people out as though they were experiencing some kind of haunting.
1: Do you like haunted houses?
0: I don't mind them. I mean, I went through one at Universal Studios one time and was chased by a Frankenstein. And I could have had a little less of that. But other than that, yes.
1: Have you ever been in a house for real, legit in life, where it's not a show and being like, oh, yeah, there's something weird about this place?
0: Oh, yeah. I worked at a place called Southern Accent in Toronto, and it was a very popular restaurant, but it was in an old Victorian house. And there were, I don't know how many people over the course, I worked there for quite a while, over the course of the years that I worked there, who would come out and say, there is someone wandering around upstairs in like Victorian clothing.
1: Nice.
0: And we think that it was the people that used to live there.
1: Love it.
0: And it was not once or twice. It was tens and tens of times that people will come down and describe things to us.
1: Yeah, CKTB that were on the radio in St. Catharines, there was all kinds of weird things that happened in that house, the White House.
0: That's right.
1: and upstairs in the boardroom, like you'd smell pipe smoke and stuff. Oh, it was wild. Like you get these blasts of cold air. It was crazy stuff. Okay, entertainment is broken. Richard Cross, grab his podcast, richardcross.ca, to get connected. Coming up for you next, booze and reviews, a movie review, and some drinks to go with it.
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13: 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Yeah, she's a trifling friend indeed. Oh, she's a gold digger, way over town.

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1: If you are a fan of F1, you love it. And if you're like, why do people watch cars drive? Trust me, you will love it. I was not a fan of F1. In fact, I had a roommate. His name was Tim Klassen. He was a longtime Montreal radio guy. And back then, in the 90s, Tim used to get up at God knows what time in the morning and watch these races because he didn't trust his VCR to record it. And I was like, dude, you're crazy. Like, this is insane. What are you doing? Now, today's world, the world is much smaller. There's time delays. There's, the replays online and so much more. I was told by Ryan, our contributor here on the show one day, he said, oh, watch Drive to Survive, because Ryan was into it. And I did. And I became a fan. And let me tell you a little bit about being a fan of F1. You can't afford it. That's what it is. It's expensive. It's an endeavor. And so what you do is you turn to the commentators on TV. Now, Bernie Collins is here. Bernie is one of the commentators who does the engineering part of the conversation, the pit wall conversation. And Bernie has a book out. It's How to Win a Grand Prix from Pit Lane to Podium, the inside track. Bernie Collins, not to be confused with Bernie, by the way, the, also on Amazon by a Bernie Collins, Squishmallows, the official collector's guide.
2: Seems like a better book, to be honest. That seems amazing.
1: Bernie joins us now. And gratitude to Bernie, because we were in Montreal and Bernie was sitting with her parents at a picnic table. I was about to catch the ferry back across the river because I didn't want to go through the underground and the subway. And I looked over and I'm like, I think that's Bernie Collins. And so I, a year ago, invited you to come on the show. And
2: yeah,
1: here we are. So thank you for, thank you for putting up with a total stranger interrupting in time with your parents. How are you? How are things?
2: Yeah, good. Thank you. Good. Thank you. Yes. Thank you for having me. And, like I said, sorry that it's taken so long to make this happen, but we are here. We're here now.
1: We are here. We are here. F1 season is running now for anybody who wants to get in on it. I do recommend The Drive to Survive. It's a great show for people to kind of get introduced to it. Tell me about F1 generally. I mean, you commentate on it. You and the Sky Gang, you guys travel around the world and do all this. Has it grown as much from the inside as it seems to have grown from the outside?
2: Yeah, I think it has. You know, this year we were supposed to do 24 races. Unfortunately, we've lost two of those because of what's going on in the world. But I think it has grown a lot since I joined it. You know, my first full year traveling was 2014. And, you know, to give you an example, when we go to places like Austin then, nobody knew what F1 was. Nobody understood when we were going through the airport why we were all dressed the same or, you know, so it's changed a lot. The viewership has changed. The fans have changed. Even like locally in the UK, when you walk down a high street or into a shop or something, you'll see more and more people wearing F1 branded team gear. And it used to always be sort of football jerseys or whatever. And now that's sort of changed a little bit. So you can see that it's growing. I think internally, the teams have got a lot bigger. The money in the sport's got a lot bigger. Obviously, we do more races now, and there's more marketing and work that goes around that. So I think it has grown a lot, and that is obvious even from the inside in the paddock.
1: Exciting, too. More teams this year, yeah. Which is kind of cool to watch, and so much more. Can we go backwards in time to young Bernie Collins, the student?
2: Yeah, of course. Yeah.
1: It's a cool story about hanging out with your dad and learning about mechanics generally. It took you into engineering.
2: Yeah.
1: And women in STEM, science, technology, engineering, and the maths, as you call it over there in, in the UK, and mathematics, is that this has been a real opportunity. You were sort of ahead of the curve. And I'm curious to just shoot to it straight. You've been at this now for a little over 10 years.
2: Yeah.
1: There are people graduating from university now that the face for women in STEM, F1 and cars is Bernie Collins.
2: Yeah.
1: And I'm assuming you've probably crossed paths with them now at work.
2: Yeah, exactly. I think a little over 10 years is very generous. Thank you for that. It's much, much longer than that, I would say. But, you know, I think that I really enjoyed mathematics and physics at school. I was good at those subjects. I was a bit uncertain where to go with those subjects. And at that time, I think there wasn't a lot of education out there on particularly, I went to an all-girls school, you know, what engineering could offer, what the roles could be, what the opportunities could be. I did mechanical engineering because I didn't know what else to do. It was really that simple, and sort of my subjects led me that way. And mechanical engineering as a degree is very broad, so what you can do out of it's quite big as well. So that's why I sort of stepped through this route. And as I got into engineering, then I sort of found motorsport as an option, because I think when I watched F1, or when F1 was on the TV when I was little, you seen the drivers in the cars, but you didn't see the background team. You didn't see the engineers on the pit wall. You didn't really think about the staff that went into making that car or building that team together. You really seen it as an individual sport, I think, the driver in the car. And now we're much, much better at advertising all of the roles in the background, I think, and sort of explaining what is possible. So, yeah, it's been a bit of an interesting journey to, you know, as I went through the steps of engineering, sure, there was lots of people I would meet in the pub on a Friday night who were a bit unsure why this girl was doing engineering. But it has grown and it has developed. And I think that slowly we're changing the perception of what engineers in general do. And that's great. And I get lots of messages from young females in particular, I guess, who are just starting their engineering journey or now starting to work for different teams or trying to get into it. So it's been good to be part of that process to encourage girls that this is not a male job, and that anyone can do it if that's what they want to put their mind to.
1: Tell me about women in STEM and the state of it today. It's a conversation, I think, that one of our most untapped resources. I think that it's getting better at being more inviting. And the workplace has certainly changed to make it far more palatable for everybody to be there, all kinds of different people. Tell me about women in STEM, because it matters a lot to you.
2: Yeah, it does. And I think that, like, I was recruited. I started the McLaren graduate scheme. Just an example. I started the McLaren graduate scheme. McLaren at that stage had recruited a lot of people exclusively from the sort of Oxford and Cambridge universities in the UK. And I'd went to Queen's University in Belfast. So quite different. And I think at that stage when they were trying to look at where they would get their graduates from, they wanted to diversify. And they were thinking of diversifying in terms of just taking people not from the same university or background that they'd always taken people from. And I'm very keen that we need, you know, I'm very passionate that engineering can solve all of our big problems. And we need as many people working on engineering or science, technology, as much as we possibly can. And we need to highlight and celebrate the things that are going on around that. And the best way to get the best solutions is diversity, be that in background, education, whatever the case may be. So, you know, I think that if we rule out half of the population because we make engineering a man's thing, then we have lost some really bright ideas there, you know. And of course, engineering won't be for everybody, but it is making it accessible to those that want to enter it. And particularly, I think, shining a light, you know, I think one of the difficulties with engineering is you can do so much with it. The range from being working in software to working in chemicals to working on heavy machinery, you know, to working on spacecraft. Obviously, that's, you know, massively in the news at the moment. But the range is so big that it's very hard to highlight all those different routes. And there's something for someone, I think, to get excited about. So it's just about trying to speak to our young kids, and not exclusively girls, all of our kids, and saying, these are all the different things you could do with engineering. Like, how exciting is this? And then just trying to get our youngsters excited, because, you know, STEM has changed. The world has changed a little bit. But when I look at some of the engineering degrees in the UK, the percentage of females hasn't changed massively. You know, it's 15-20%, that sort of number. And that's why when you get to companies or F1, when you look at the grid, there's very few females there, because the people that we're educating in STEM is probably still not as high as it would ideally be. And we're probably not going to get to 50-50, but we should be hopefully moving in a better direction.
1: If you watch F1 on any given weekend, you will see more shots of the pit lane, and there are more and more women mechanics there. It is starting to change, and it's yeah, a cool thing, that's for sure. Bernie Collins is here. Bernie Collins is one of the commentators on Sky Sports on the F1, and a former engineer on the pit lane, and has written a book. We're going to continue more with our chat with the total stranger that I interrupted in a park on a park bench while she was sitting with her parents at a ferry terminal. When we come back, Shane, you and on the Night Shift.
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13: Here's the latest forecast from the AM 800 Weather Center. We have a 30% chance of rain tonight. Wind becoming a light with a low 5 or 41. Mix of sun and cloud tomorrow, the high 17. Cloudy tomorrow night, the low 9 or 48. Saturday, mix of sun and cloud, a 40% chance of rain, the high 20. And for Mother's Day on Sunday, cloudy, the high 16. Again, a slight chance of showers tonight, the low 5 or 41 Fahrenheit.
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0: cool. It's an opportunity for people to look behind the scenes and to see it. Now, when people watch F1, of course, you hear now more of the conversation that goes on in the pit wall. And I'm curious about AI today, because you guys have been sort of using that forecasting, and perhaps you can correct my language, but you've been doing those calculations always. And what has not at least come to the commentator part of the conversation is how far accelerated some of those, I guess you would maybe call it modeling, and all those bits and pieces might have come in the last few years as things have changed.
1: Yeah, I think that, you know, one of the things with F1 is we've always been really keen on data. So even before we really understood how we could use it, we've been collecting the data. So the cars generate millions of data points through a race. And we collect data on it from things like the weather and the track conditions and all of these things. And we've not necessarily, let's say when I was starting out, had a really nice, concise way of looking at all of that together or interlaying all the different data sources we have. And as we've got better with things like AI, then we've been able to really use this data set. You know, we've been collecting the data before we knew it was ready, what we needed it for. And there's many companies out there trying to use AI that don't have the historical data, and that's actually their biggest problem. Whereas in F1, we had loads of data that we weren't really using, and now we're finding a much better way of pulling it together. You know, to give you an example from a strategy side, pre-race, they'll do hundreds of thousands of simulations of what they think might be the right strategy, what they think others' reactions to that would be, what you might do under safety car. And a lot of that was done previously because of the overhead in it, in sort of static situations, Friday night and Saturday night. And now we've moved to, you know, those simulations are happening live during the race. You know, every lap that you do of the race, you remove some unknowns, and therefore every lap you've got a more accurate model to run on. So lots of teams are doing some really cool things, I think, with sort of that chess game, you know, getting the AI to play against you in advance and then sort of suggesting where you think your best race might lie. Particularly useful for things like safety car situations where you're trying to make sort of quick decisions. So lots of that has been happening, and as well, it's been happening in things like information that we give on screen. So be that some of the interaction that you can see in terms of when we think an overtake might happen or where we think the action is going to be on track. And then also the development of the car. So things like car setup. We have lots and lots of bits of the car that we can change in order to get the optimum setup. So the more optimized that can be before it reaches the track, the better it is for all of the teams. And hopefully those modeling techniques are getting stronger and stronger as we build them.
0: Not only modeling your own car, but now the ability to, with the publicly available data, because there's quite a bit that's publicly available, now there's 21 other cars that you can model data to.
1: Yeah, exactly. And I think, you know, there's so many things to that. If you think of previously, we had 3 sectors a lap, and that was your time and data. You had 3 sectors that became a lap time. And, you know, now with the publicly available GPS, like you say, you can break that into little mini sectors. You, rather than just saying, you know, a red ball was slow in sector 1, now we can say exactly which corner, which bit of the corner, and then we can use that to forward predict which tracks they will be strong or weak at. So there's been this, it sort of grows exponentially, your data that you have and your prediction methods for that car going forward. But sometimes it is a matter of, you know, checking if it's actually raining rather than looking so much at the finer detail of all the lap time stuff. So
0: F1 in Canada, it's where we're going to go next. Plus maybe a little gossip on who are the kind drivers, the ones that are fun to do business with. We're back with more Bernie Collins from Sky Sports F1 next. Shane Hewitt in the night.
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0: Bernie Collins goes from Northern Ireland and an engineering student to F1. And one of the biggest, probably the most expensive of all the sports, I would imagine. I mean, geez, the money is staggering. Just the fact that all of this packs into a box and goes underneath an airplane is just remarkable. And Bernie Collins has written a book, if you want to grab it, How to Win a Grand Prix. Montreal Grand Prix. It's just an icon. It's the only one in Canada. I wish there was another. It would be cool to have a street race in Canada. That would be kind of fun. Just saying, hello, Toronto. Hello, Vancouver. Let's put together a street race. This would be fun to do. It's growing in the States. Montreal, though, seems to be special from the outside, Bernie Collins, even amongst the F1 people. That, I mean, maybe it's Jacques Villeneuve, maybe it's his history and relationship to the track and the city.
1: Yeah, you know, I love going to Montreal, and that's effectively why we met, because I encouraged my parents to go there. I thought it was a great place for them to go and see. I think the city really embraces the F1, you know, all the street parties, and the culture's really nice there. So that's why I sort of encouraged them to go. And then I went along, with them, just sort of, well, mainly to make sure they got from A to B, to be honest, but also because I really enjoy going to Montreal. I am going this year with the Sky team, so that's great, because it's been a few years since I work the track. It's a special layout, you know, a lot of the long straights, and the people have really embraced it. I think it's a really nice one to be able to go and see. I wish the weather was always a little bit better, but you know, it's often pretty good.
0: Well, with the May race,
1: yeah,
0: but they've added on the sprint race this year for Montreal. That's a big deal, I think, for Montreal to get treated to extra. Like Canadian fans, the cool thing about Montreal is Canadian fans can get there. It's not that bad. It's just about as far from the west coast of Canada as it would be from your home in the UK to fly to Montreal.
1: Okay. Yeah.
0: It's roughly the same distance. So it's kind of a melting pot of European fans, Canadian fans, American fans that all come together for that. The sprint race really adds a difference.
1: Yeah, I think the sprint race, one of the beauties of the sprint race is you get to see, you know, two sets of qualifying and the sprint and then the race. So you get sort of extra competitive sessions over and above just the practice sessions. I think particularly for Friday and Saturday, that makes quite a bit of a difference. I think the drivers love going there as well. You know, it's a bit of a different challenge. So yeah, it'll be interesting to see how the new cars, you know, we don't know what changes potentially that's going to happen with that at some point, but on those long straights, it'll be interesting to see how teams and drivers sort of get around that. And if we see more overtaking than we've seen in the past.
0: I sat on the hairpin. That was wild. There's some good stuff that happens. That track in Montreal.
1: Some brilliant seats there.
0: It's an exciting time, and I invite everybody, you know, watch the Netflix show, get yourself involved in it, learn a little bit more about it. Bernie Collins has written a book, How to Win a Grand Prix. Bernie is an engineer that is now a commentator on Sky Sports. Can we gossip about a few people?
1: Try.
0: Just kindly.
1: I might sit on the fence too much, but we can try.
0: Sit on the fence. We'll see. I mean, they're probably not listening to the podcast. We'll be all right.
1: That's okay.
0: The kindest, most welcoming of the teams. I'm not going to say to talk bad about anybody, but like, who are the teams generally welcoming to the reporters? Like, is there a favorite team that, not a favorite, yeah, but like a really open-hearted one?
1: I think they are kind. I think it's been very difficult in my situation because I obviously have a bit of allegiance to Aston Martin. That's where I was there for such a long time. And like, for example, I know the chef, so I'll go in and he'll like sort me some dinner or he'll sort me a cup of tea or whatever. Like, so.
0: And that's the Canadian team, essentially, just so for everyone knows. So it's Canadian owned.
1: So I'll tend to go there for my, the food's really good as well. So I'll tend to go there for my like, food if I'm trying to sneak some food or a cup of tea or whatever. Because of my background with the team, I always feel like I'm cheating on them a little bit to go elsewhere. But gradually over the few years that I've been doing commentary now, I've learned that like many of the teams are very welcoming and McLaren are very good. They've sort of got a real open door policy at coming in and having food, or like sometimes we can watch the session for there if I'm not in commentary. But most of the teams were really good at sort of going in and like grabbing a water or grabbing a snack and running out again. So yeah, I think they all know that they maybe need to keep us on side a little bit, but I'm just getting used to that because I always feel like I shouldn't go into someone else's hospitality.
0: Not just walk in, take a burger.
1: Yeah, exactly. Right? Yeah, exactly.
0: I mean, I get it. I mean, keep the commentators on your side. That's probably never a bad thing from the marketing and the branding perspective, right? I mean, I kind of get that part. Okay, so CEOs, team leads, you can kind of take this. I want to be a little bit vague about it. Principals, because some, it's confusing from team to team as you watch these things, who the boss actually is.
1: Yeah.
0: But, okay, and again, I'm not saying favorite. I'm just saying kind. Who do you find to be the most kind?
1: Yeah, so I think...
0: I'm trying to sit again, on the fence for you is what I'm trying to do, right?
1: Yeah, that's fine. Yeah. I think, again, my allegiance in this, there's some that I've worked with really closely over the years, and there's some that I barely know. And sometimes you end up interviewing someone that you've just said hello to for 2 seconds, then you're interviewing them, and then it's like, So I previously worked a lot with Zach Brown. I actually engineered Zach when he was in GT3. So I know Zach really, really well. Laura McKee's I really love. You know, there's a real change in the sort of atmosphere there where he's really welcoming and chatty and friendly. And then Toto, although he totally dominates me when I'm stood beside him,
0: he's a giant, like, right?
1: Yeah. But he's actually always really kind and lovely. Those are the three that I think are standout people that I... Fred's always very funny, Fred Visser, and he's always very jolly. But sometimes when I'm interviewing, he makes me feel like I'm not very good.
0: Oh, I think he's scary. He's like, he's like that really nice person that you know will go through a wall for you, but also might make you disappear one day.
1: Exactly. Like, yeah. So he always just, I don't know. I think it's just his, maybe it's a bit lost in translation, but whenever I ask a question, he always makes me feel like I'm not that smart.
0: Oh, that's funny. That's maybe a good power play. Bernie Collins is here. F1 is super fun. I think that everyone can get involved in it. The number one, of course, question is going to be, and again, I'm saying kind, because if we say favorites, then I think that that becomes weird. But kind driver, who sticks out for you as the real kind ones?
1: Well, so the person that I would normally say is not currently on the grid, but I loved Sebastian Vettel. I loved working with him, I guess because it was towards the end of his career. We had a really lovely few years working together, not just for the American audience, but I also loved working with Lance Stroll. You know, Lance gets maybe sometimes quite a negative rap in the press, I guess, because his father owns a team, but actually... Lance was always really good, very well natured, and we got on really well the entire time we worked together. And I think there's a lot of drivers there that I think the perception that maybe they portray isn't necessarily who they are in the background. You know, I don't work particularly closely with Max Verstappen, for example, but I think he doesn't really care what he's viewed like from the outside. So he just gives really honest answers. And actually, I think there's something brilliant about that, because you know that when you ask him something, you will just get like the black or white answer. There's a real mix, I think, among them in terms of what we see and what they're like behind closed doors.
0: My first impression of Max, for example, was exactly that. But then when you started to see his kids and his partner and the life in the background, you go, oh, this is a different cat, right?
1: Yeah.
0: Off the racetrack is a different cat.
1: He just loves it. He loves the sport, and he just wants to. And, you know, I get it, because having worked in a team with drivers, they don't really care about the marketing side. They see having to go and talk to the press is, you know, that's not their focus. Their focus is to make the car go faster. So they know they have to do it because that's where the money comes from and that's where the fans are at. But it's not their, it's not what they want to be doing. It's not like their preferred bit of the day. Their preferred bit of the day is being in the car and driving around the track. We get different people at different times from that, of course we do. That's an aspect that I'm enjoying being on the other side and seeing a little bit that I didn't necessarily see before.
0: Bernie Collins, you have inspired a generation of women in sport. You have been kind to me as a total stranger who approached you in a park, being so generous with your time here. I know that I appreciate you. Other F1 fans appreciate you. And I'm not like into it. I just really enjoy watching it. And I think that that's cool. How to Win a Grand Prix, Bernie Collins is the book. You can link to it from the podcast descriptions here. And I just want to give you a high five there, bud. I think you're doing great things, and I really appreciate this time.
1: Thanks very much, and thank you. I do get a lot of messages from Canada from people who really appreciate what we do on Sky. So thank you all for your support. It does not go unnoticed.
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30: Here's the latest forecast from the AM 800 Weather Center. We have a 30% chance of rain tonight. Wind becoming light with a low 5 or 41. Mix of sun and cloud tomorrow, the high 17. Cloudy tomorrow night, the low 9 or 48. Saturday, mix of sun and cloud, a 40% chance of rain, the high 20. And for Mother's Day on Sunday, cloudy, the high 16. Again, a slight chance of showers tonight, the low 5 or 41 Fahrenheit.
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1: To travel or not to travel? That is the question. Barry Choi is here, travel expert on Instagram at Barry_Choi, C-H-O-I. It'll be in the podcast description too. Barry, we're tiptoeing into summertime right now, and it is a badge of honor to be all things Canadian. There's a store down the street that all they sell is Canadian stuff, and that's all they've ever sold. It just happens that in our, today's sort of geopolitical climate, that that's really a good fit. Traveling in Canada, getting out and experiencing Canada, can we even do it?
2: I think we can. We just got to be realistic about our budgets. Canada is a huge country, so if you're going to fly from, say, Ontario to British Columbia, it's at least $600 minimum for return flight and economy. I feel like it's much more. For the same price, depending on where you live in the country, if you're in Ontario, like I've been able to fly to Europe for cheaper than that. I've been able to get round trips to the U.S., Florida, certain parts, New York, for half that price. And then let's talk about hotel rooms. I was just in Vancouver recently. I was in Richmond. What a lovely suburb, one of my favorite places in the country. But even there, we're talking about rooms for $500 a night in late April.
1: In Richmond?
2: In Richmond, which is crazy. To be fair, there was a few conferences going on, and obviously it's based on supply and demand. Richmond is a fantastic place to stay, some of my favorite food in Richmond. But when I looked at the downtown prices, it was probably another $200, $300 more. So I feel like I got a deal. But, you know, here I am speaking in a place of privilege to say I got a deal at $500 a night. So I feel like Canadians, if they want to stay in Canada and they want to be proud of Canada, of course, do so if you can. But I don't think you should feel shame if you're looking for a more budget-friendly destination, whether that be in the U.S., Caribbean, or somewhere else. You got to do what makes sense for you and your family and your budget, more importantly.
1: But also this summer, we are looking, staring down the barrel of some lack of confidence when it comes to flights and fuel, right? Yes. Like the cost of driving has now gone up, plus the cost of flying has become a little bit more risky because of at least these rumored shortages that may or may not come, depending on what happens geopolitically around the world.
2: Yeah, so if we're talking about jet fuel, and you know, we've been hearing the media, a lot of airlines have canceled flights. So I think it's important to point out right now, that is still a long way away. So I think the airlines are just being preemptive. We're seeing it in Canada, we're seeing it in Germany, we're seeing all over it. But what they're really doing is cutting those routes, mostly domestic, that aren't very profitable to them. With no disrespect to Fort McMurray, but you know, I don't imagine how much money Air Canada is making flying that route from Fort McMurray to, say, Vancouver, or even WestJet. They canceled flights from Winnipeg to Nashville. Again, no disrespect to Nashville, but how many people from Winnipeg are flying to Nashville on that specific flight, right? So to me, it makes a lot of sense. I do feel like Canadians, if you're going to plan your trips, don't let that bother you too much. If there is a cancellation, your airline will let you know well in advance. But what I do recommend is make sure you're not booking anything that you can't get a full refund. So don't book those attraction tickets on the ground. Don't book those train tickets. Book a hotel, by all means. Make sure it's refundable. So just take that wait-and-see approach. And at the same time, maybe check a few different destinations. But I want to touch on what you said about value versus values, because a lot of people have kind of said that to me, interestingly enough. They're conflicted about going to places like, say, Florida, Disney World. But, you know, my daughter, we went when she was six. It was a great time. A lot of parents who have kids in that same age range, they don't want to wait 4 years because they're going to be preteens by that time. Or multi-generation travel. Like my dad had a lot of surgeries a couple years back, and as soon as he was healthy, we went and traveled. We went to Hong Kong because we weren't sure when he would be healthy again, and I'm glad we did it because that was the last trip he ever took.
1: Oh, yeah. See, that's a really good point. Especially the kids and the timing thing, that's for sure. You know, you sort of described it earlier that you've got to make it your own. Is it worth taking time to look at your credit card, you know, rules and all those things and coverage? Because you actually might have cancellation stuff just baked into the card you booked it on. I mean, it sounds like we just need to educate ourselves.
2: Yeah, so there is insurance, but, you know, just to be clear, for jet fuel purposes, if there's a shortage, you won't get any insurance coverage there. But as I mentioned, the airlines are very upfront with these things. If there is a shortage and they need to cancel your flight, they'll give you a full refund. They'll give you a credit. That said, I did hear some rumblings that a few insurance providers are working to put out a product that will actually cover you in those situations. But again, to me, it feels like a little unnecessary because it's not like the airline's going to cancel your flight 24 hours in advance, right? No. They will know well in advance.
1: Well, and they want to keep you as a customer. They're going to reroute you at least or something.
2: They're going to find something. But I think it's important to know just this whole geopolitical thing. You know, Canadians want to stay in Canada, they're going to the U.S., and they're looking at Europe. So we talked about jet fuel, but one thing we haven't talked about is the fact that A lot of people are avoiding the Middle East right now for obvious reasons, but what some people may not realize is the Middle East was actually a huge hub for people to transit through to get to places in Asia, especially India. So now they're going to transit through Europe instead to avoid the Middle East, which means there's more demand for those flights, more demand for those hotel rooms, which means the costs have gone up for everyone. So it's one of those weird situations where Europe was a great alternative, and when you see the increase in prices, I almost feel that some people are looking at the U.S. again and say, there's actually value here. And in worst case scenario, if I get stranded in the U.S., I could literally walk across the border if I had to, right? Mm-hmm. I'm not saying you should just stick to your values like you were saying, but look at value at the same time.
1: Yeah, and I mean, I did go to the States, but I went to see family and stayed with family. I chose to not shop while I was there.
2: Yeah.
1: Right, so you can still go and live your life and do your things without, you know, without going over and above like you normally would and still adjust your behavior. So you still are empowered is the point that I'm trying to make in all this. I want to talk about Disney, Barry, because, I mean, it is outrageous how expensive it is generally, and it looks like it's getting more expensive too.
2: You know what? I love theme parks. I love Orlando. I love the people that visit Orlando. But you're right. Like, theme parks are very, very expensive. Realistically speaking, you're looking at about roughly 150 US per person per day just to get in the park. And that's like at the bare minimum. But to give Disney credit, they have always been super friendly towards Canadians. They've always got deals for Canadians. Right now I saw, I think it's like if you buy 4 or 5 nights or day tickets, you get a discount, right? For Canadians exclusively. 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But at the same time, you know, taking advantage of those deals is one thing, but it's important to understand this isn't like a yearly thing for most people. And if it is, you know, buy a pass, right? But this tends to be like a once-in-a-lifetime trip for many people. We're talking about kids at a certain age, multi-generation travel. So if you're going to have that experience, just save up and just budget accordingly is what I tell everyone.
1: Those quick access passes, you hear some good stories about them and jump the line type things. And then, I mean, I had a friend go, and now they had, you know, teenagers, so it was expensive, but it was like a $3,000 or $4,000 2-day trip. And they weren't even, they drove, like they weren't even, they were close by. And so, but then they still had to wait in line for things. So they had doubled down on the question of like, was this part worth it? Was that part worth it? Again, education matters.
2: That is a very good point. For those who are listening that don't know, the Disney, Universal, they sell passes where you can skip the lines. Quite often, these passes cost more than your actual admission, so you got to figure out what's your time worth. For someone who's going just for 2 days, it might be worth it, but if you're there longer, you plan on staying from, say, opening to close, watch the fireworks, it might not be worth it. You might just stay in line. And to be perfectly clear, that this applies to almost every single theme park. Here in Toronto, Canada's Wonderland, you can pay for an express pass, the same idea. All of these places, airlines too, they're going to try to get any extra money out of us if they can, and they do a very good job at it, I think.
1: The next thing, they'll be selling the middle seat and the roller coasters at a discount, or just like the airlines do.
2: Or the front seat, right? 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
1: But well, careful. 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All right, Barry Choi, if you want to get connected, Barry's Instagram. 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As always, Barry, thanks so much.
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8: It's 11 o'clock.
9: From the National Newsroom of the Canadian Press, I'm John Kennedy. BC Premier David Eby says the community of Tumbler Ridge is getting a new high school with the old one to be demolished. Eby says the deadly mass shooting in February changed the lives of Tumbler Ridge residents forever. He says the new school will be built as quickly as possible.
8: We want to make sure we're doing things right by the survivors, by the families, by the people of Tumbler Ridge. They need to direct this. And I'd like to thank them for their work in that. And I want to thank the mayor of Tumbler Ridge for being a constant support in this.
9: Evie says the local school board took a cautious approach after the traumatic event to find out what residents wanted to do. And they heard overwhelmingly a desire to move the school to a new location. A Canadian expert says the type of hantavirus plaguing the MV Hondius cruise ship is different from the type present in Canada. David Safranitz is the chief of special pathogens at the National Microbiology Laboratory in Winnipeg.
10: Andes virus, the one responsible for this cruise ship outbreak that we're seeing now, that's in South America. So the rodent reservoir of that virus is exclusive to South America. It doesn't exist in North America. It's highly unlikely that the virus could ever actually take hold and become endemic in countries like Canada or even the United States.
9: Two Canadians who were on board the vessel are isolating at home, along with a third Canadian who wasn't on the ship but may have come into close contact with a symptomatic individual. Manitoba's government is sounding the alarm over rising HIV rates as the province continues to document new cases of the virus at levels more than three times higher than the rest of Canada. The province has declared a public health emergency and is planning to raise awareness and work on new measures to stop the rise. Health Minister Uzoma Azaguara says the declaration allows for greater awareness and education.
11: This declaration allows for greater awareness and education. It allows for more people to have access to what they need. And we're also hoping it helps to reduce the stigma that can often be a barrier to people accessing the care that they need.
9: The province said new cases have been steadily increasing over the last 6 years, with 328 detected in 2025 compared to 90 cases in 2019. British Columbia is investing up to $1 million to field test new technology that could predict and prevent lightning triggering wildfires. Vancouver's Skyward Wildfire Technologies says it releases lightning reduction material into storms where high ignition risks are identified. It describes the material as a silica or basalt fiber with an aluminum nano coating. The BC government says the company also uses artificial intelligence to help predict areas at higher risk of wildfires caused by lightning. This is the Canadian Press. In sports, Montreal has pulled ahead in its PWHL playoff series against the reigning champion Minnesota. Haley Skirmura had a goal and an assist as the Victoire beat the Frost 2-1, taking a 2-1 edge in the best-of-five semifinal matchup. Montreal can advance to the final with a win over Minnesota tomorrow. Cade Cunningham had 25 points and 10 assists. Tobias Harris scored 21 points, and the Detroit Pistons beat the Cleveland Cavaliers 107-97, taking a 2-0 lead in their second-round NBA playoff. Game 3 goes ahead in Cleveland, where the Cavs were 4-0 in the first round against Toronto. NCAA will be expanding its March Madness tournaments by 8 teams each next season. It'll add more early round games in the first week without altering the overall format, and the new 76-team brackets for men and women will feature 12 games involving 24 teams. The winner joins the main 64-team bracket starting Thursday for men and Friday for women. From the Canadian Press, I'm John Kennedy.
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14: Here's the latest forecast from the AM 800 Weather Center. We have a 30% chance of rain tonight. Wind becoming a light with a low 5 or 41. Mix of sun and cloud tomorrow, the high 17. Cloudy tomorrow night, the low 9 or 48. Saturday, mix of sun and cloud, a 40% chance of rain, the high 20. And for Mother's Day on Sunday, cloudy, the high 16. Again, a slight chance of showers tonight, the low 5 or 41 Fahrenheit.
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15: crazy about a shark dance, man.
16: Great song, Will. Nothing better than a sharp dressed man, right? Well, we'll get into that because I have a couple emails right here if you're watching on YouTube that I printed out that had me laughing today. I guess it was a funny way because I don't take myself serious at all. Or really based on anything in my life, I don't take myself serious. And I like kind of conversations like this. Last week, we had the bald conversation, and I have a haircut. Actually, I did the haircut a couple days ago to make sure I looked okay yesterday when I was out with the people at McHappy Day, and we're out actually tonight for everybody that won tickets to the screening of Devil Wears Prada 2. Looking forward to that. Cannot wait to hang out with you tonight at Lakeshore Cinema with actually, my wife will be there too. Kathy will be there, so we'll see what she dresses me in. Actually, this little gray outfit that I feel like Superman right now, she picked this out, so we'll get into that. But it was so awesome to see so many of you yesterday for McHappy Day, and I couldn't believe how busy it was. Not just at my location, Lozon was extremely busy, but you know, just seeing some of the other videos. I know Ronaldo was at the downtown McDonald's. Obviously, Mike and Steve were at the Dougal McDonald's, and just a lot of you posting pictures online yesterday through social media. Like, it was packed everywhere. And I really believe, like, you know, there's a lot of followers on my Facebook account. Like, so many of you went out there. And some of you saying, I don't even go to McDonald's, but yesterday was the day that you go out to make sure you're raising money for Ronald McDonald House. I don't know if we've had a figure of how much they raised across Canada, but I'm sure it's going to be a massive number. So it's just really cool. We're going to be talking about affordability today. Living with parents and different things like that. That's how we're going to start off the show. And I do want to hear from you. Our AM 800 News Poll question, when did you move out? I would like to have that conversation with you. Are your children still living with you? My generation, millennials, are living longer with their parents. And I really want to have that conversation. One other thing, too, and I'll bring this up, is I met a lot of you during the live and local days. And when it comes to this show, bit of a different time slot, obviously, I'm meeting a lot more younger families that listen to this show. And I'm very surprised how many of you are renting with families. And yeah, just, you know, I obviously don't bring it up or anything like that, but I've noticed that a lot of you are renting homes with your families. And I guess when I was growing up, you didn't really hear of anything like that, right? If you were growing up with a family, you probably owned a home most of the time, at least during my age when growing up. And that's really stuck out to me. And so I do kind of want to have that conversation as well. But yes, I will give a shout out to Rennie. She was helping me out behind the counter yesterday at the Lozon McDonald's. And they gave me the easiest job. They're like, do you want to work the register or something like that? I'm like, no, I don't. I'm going to slow you down. Do you realize how busy it is? It was extremely busy. And I'm like, can I just like do something easy? I just want to be out of the way, but helping out. And so they're like, what about just calling the numbers? I was like, oh, I can do that. I can get you a straw, get you ketchup if you need it. And so that's what they had me doing. And it was a lot of fun. Michelle Molesky from CTV filled in after I was done. And I was just having lunch and having some nuggies. That came up a lot yesterday. I promise I won't say that very often anymore. But having some nuggies yesterday with Johnny from the morning show on 89X, just talking about life and different things like that. So yeah, that was really cool. A lot of fun. And I just have to say this. I had one of their refreshers. You know, you've seen that commercial with some of the new drinks. They have like an orange one that's like a creamsicle. They have like a watermelon one. So they have some new refresher drinks. And I did the Sprite Berry Blast. I'm telling you, Will, there's not a lot of drinks that would get me to stop at a restaurant. I love a milkshake. And I especially like a caramel milkshake from DQ on a hot summer day. I'll pull into DQ and get one of those. But there's not a lot of drinks that I would actually pull in and get. I thought the Sprite Berry Blast was so good. And you know, I've talked about it when it comes to Wolfhead. Like, I like the banana caramel liqueur. It's one of my favorite things. And I cut it with Sprite. It was good. It was not too many calories, Will. No. No, you can do this, all right? You can have one of those drinks. Now, they do put whipped cream in it. Yeah, there was sugar. Yes, he's talking to me through. It's okay. You can come on the mic. He's talking to me through our little board here. I will say my diabetes levels, we've been talking about that this week. We started with Ozempic. It was extremely high. I had to stab myself with a needle after I returned home from McDonald's.
17: I'm already on the borderline. I don't want to cross that line. We've talked about this. I'm trying to get in shape.
16: Yeah, it's so good, Will. I was blown away by how good a drink is.
17: Okay, fine. I'll try it.
16: We'll go to McDonald's. We'll get some nuggets. We'll go to McDonald's after the show. Instead of bribing you with pizza and a pizza party every week, we'll just go to McDonald's. We'll get some nuggets. And we'll get one of these drinks. That's how we reward ourselves for getting through a week. Pizza party on Friday. Speaking of getting through the week, this is how my day started off today, okay? And I want to hear from you. A lot of texts coming in already when it comes to dressing your partner. I can't be the only person. If you are watching on YouTube, I appreciate it. I'm hoping to build some of those YouTube numbers. I think we can do well. And so I would like to dress a little bit better so I don't look like, I don't know, I just came off the street or something like that. If you're watching today, I have kind of like this gray cape on. I don't know what to do with it. Kathy picked it out for me. She's like, yeah, wear this. It looks nice. To me, it just makes me look like a grandpa with my gray hair. Or like I'm a superhero. Like, I feel like I was talking to Meg about this. Like, I need something around the waist. Like, I don't know. I don't know. Will's just looking. I feel like I'm wearing like a grandpa house coat. I feel old. Do I look old, Will?
17: No, it's just, it would be a complete ensemble if you had loafers on.
16: That's right. That's what I'm saying. Just, I feel like an old man on camera today. Or it's like Superman.
17: You
16: I need to be flying
17: really
16: around.
17: Really good pipe right now.
16: I should be. Yeah, that's
17: or,
16: exactly
17: or some
16: what
17: hay
16: I
17: in your mouth, and you're like, it's good to have land.
16: I don't have lungs, so I can't smoke. But yeah, I think a pipe would be perfect, or Superman flying around New York City. But here is the messages. Two emails that I got today. They were different emails. So I don't know. Maybe this person has two emails. And the first one actually compliments the show. It says, Kyle, you're 40. Dress yourself. I would be embarrassed if my wife dressed or picked out my clothes for me. I like your show, but man, you make it hard to root for you. One of the first things I read today, and I'm like, oh, this is going to be a good day. Sun is shining. Saturday is right around the corner. You make it, I like your show, but man, you make it hard to root for you. You're probably not the only one saying that. This is the other one that I got. Geez, Kyle, do you make any decisions in your life? Kathy even picks out your clothes now. Too bad she couldn't pick out a different hockey team for you to root for. Go Wings. And those were the two that I woke up to this morning. Again, there's a little humor in it, so I appreciate it, I think. But I can't be the only one. And like Mike was saying, it just makes life easier. Like, I don't really know what's in style nowadays. So if Kathy can pick out a couple things for me and I look somewhat good over there on YouTube, then I'm okay with that. 519-792-2559. I'd also like to get the phone lines a little bit busier for the Kyle Horner Show. So feel free to call and have a conversation with me. RJ saying, old dudes rock, embrace it. All right. Kyle, how are you not 500 pounds? All that grass cutting. I think a little bit of it is diabetes. I think a little bit of it is cystic fibrosis. I've always had trouble gaining weight. So there you go. Richie's saying, it looks like you should be calling out bingo numbers. Right. Kyle, if it wasn't for my girlfriend or my daughter, I'd be dressed in something like a clown suit. Thank God for their fashion sense. There you go, Vince. I appreciate that. Oh, man. There's some I can't even read here. This one saying, good morning, Kyle. I think this is, yeah. Good morning. My husband is colorblind, and he asked me to buy and coordinate his dresser clothing for him all the time. I love that. That's really nice. Okay. Another one here. This one from Fenky. Fenky saying, hard no. I buy my own clothes. If it was up to my wife, oh my. Not going to happen. Oh, yeah. Okay. Put the caller up. That's what they're saying on the on YouTube. Put the caller up.
17: No, that's what I'm saying. Just go, hey, put the caller up. Yeah.
16: No, I'm not doing that. Kyle, I'm open to suggestions on wardrobe, and my wife also takes suggestions from me. Ooh. Would you do that, Will? Would you give a tip to Jackie on how she should dress? I don't think I would do that to Kath.
17: She looks great. She always looks beautiful.
16: That's
17: and
16: it.
17: I yeah. would be, if people would have seen what I dress like before Jackie and after, they'd be like, how in the world did you get through?
16: Like, I like when I was a producer, I would be in like track pants a lot of times or different things like that. And I feel like, I don't want to say Kathy's more into me, but I feel now that I'm trying to dress more like an adult, let's say, I feel like she's more into my looks, and she's been kind of like giving me tips or something like that. This one here, Kyle, I never dress my husband. He's actually a better dresser than me. I think that's fair for some people. Yeah, I get that. Not everybody has the fashion sense. Good morning, Kyle. Can you just stand up and turn around? I just turned on YouTube. Yes, I will do this for you. So this is my old man thing. This is what I got. So it's like a cape. You see what? Like, it's like a cape. I don't know. I don't know. I feel like an old man. Let's go to Joe. Good morning. Let's see. Yeah, let's work the phone lines here. Good morning, Joe. How are you?
18: I'm doing great. Yourself?
16: I'm doing okay, thanks. Your wife dress you or what?
18: Actually, no. She helps out, but I wanted to relate a story. A few years back, we're at a discount store,
16: okay,
18: and she's trying all these clothes, right? Well, I'm giving my opinion. We made a promise to each other, it's a second marriage, both of us, right? That if she looks fat in the outfit, she gets told. So basically, there's no boundaries there. So she's trying on the clothes, right? And about five or six outfit comes out later, and this little old lady goes up to my wife. Man, it's so nice that you have a gay friend to give you advice on your fashion. Both of us just started roaring because obviously I'm not gay, but you know, when you ask somebody for their fashion, if you don't know your wife's fashion after a certain amount of time, shame on you. But well, we took it as a compliment, obviously.
16: Yeah, sure. Hey, I mean, listen, it's fine. You know, if you don't know your wife's fashion or something like that, hopefully somebody can help you out. I got no problem with that. It's like this one here, Kyle. I'd like to see many men trying to tell his wife, girlfriend, on how to dress and see how it works out for them. Every once in a while, Kath will be like, you know, do you like these shoes better than these other shoes? Or, you know, do you like this belt or something like that? That's as far as we kind of go with that. Like, I'm sure Jackie, like, does these shoes look a little bit better? No, Will? No, that's just my relationship.
17: For me, whenever she asks me a question like that, I can see the little guys in my brain go, what is the right answer here? You know, and, you know, it's just a bunch of people around a table with papers like, I don't know.
16: Yeah.
17: And you just say, yep.
16: And mail carrier Brian over there. Kyle had to stop during my route to flip over to YouTube. Check it out. Look fantastic. Don't believe the haters. Thank you. My wife picked it out. I appreciate it. I know. We got to take the break, Will. I know. Fun way to start off the show. I appreciate it. Kyle, there's nothing wrong with dressing in a t-shirt and shorts. Just not going for church or a wedding, but it would be hilarious for you to do that. Well, even like, you know, I try to get out to church more. Like to get out to church more than I do, to be honest with you. And nowadays the kids like have hats on and different things like that. Like my parents would never let me wear a hat or something like that to church when I was growing up.
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7: Here's the latest forecast from the AM 800 Weather Center. We have a 30% chance of rain tonight. Wind becoming a light with a low 5 or 41. Mix of sun and cloud tomorrow, the high 17. Cloudy tomorrow night, the low 9 or 48. Saturday, mix of sun and cloud, a 40% chance of rain, the high 20. And for Mother's Day on Sunday, cloudy, the high 16. Again, a slight chance of showers tonight, the low 5 or 41 Fahrenheit.
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10: Engineer Darren just came in, which, by the way, Packer fan, always basically wears a Hawaiian shirt, and he's saying it's like I got a Snuggie on right now. So, like, give me a break. Engineer just needs to, like, mind his own business over there, and when something breaks down, I'll give him a call. He can help me out because I have no idea what I'm doing. Michelle saying, Kyle, stick with the sports blazer or sports coat. All right, fine. No more. This, I kind of like this, though, to be honest with you. But all right, we'll go with more of a coat or something like that. First of all, if you're watching on YouTube, you probably see Bob Belichico here. I do want to give him a big shout out as we're talking about clothes and different things like that. Shout out to Bob here. He's doing a quick feature on the Breathing Free shirt, the Horner's Breathing Free t-shirt in support of Cystic Fibrosis Canada. Every shirt helps fund vital research for CF, somebody like myself living with cystic fibrosis. All you got to do, by the way, and I know so many have, and there's a few of you I know that are up against it right now and don't have a lot of funds, and yet you still bought a t-shirt, and I don't know, it just means the world to me. And, you know, I've reached out to a couple of you because I know you're up against it. We've had conversations on this radio show, and yet you're still willing to get a t-shirt. It's amazing. I don't really know what to tell you, and I really appreciate Bob. I know, I'm not trying to get emotional here either, but, it's just this community that we live in. You know, like, people are trying to figure out a way to put groceries on the table, you know, and I appreciate it, Bob. I really do. I really do appreciate you doing this. And yet, you know, you're buying a t-shirt to help me out and to help out CF fighters. Some of you didn't even know what cystic fibrosis is. And yet you're buying a t-shirt. I don't even know what to say. It just, you know, as I said to Bob, and check out the feature on CTV tonight. If I ever had a platform like this, I was going to do what I could to raise money for stuff that matters to me, like cystic fibrosis, like cancer. And a lot of you have stepped up to the plate on this one, and I really do appreciate it. The feature tab, aim800cklw.com. Of course, Hogan's Printing. Thanks to them. We couldn't have done it without them. And Salty Gemini Designs. She's a CF fighter, and she's going to join me on Tuesday. And she's really gone through it. I've been very fortunate. Salty Gemini, Virginia's really gone through it. And she's going to join me on Tuesday to talk about the design that's really she put together. I kind of gave her a few things that I would like, and then she put it all together. And it's turned out great. I know a few of you are a bit older, and I'll be going to pick up your t-shirts tomorrow, and I'll make sure I deliver it to you.

0: It's the least I can do for what you've done. So really do appreciate it. And I wanted to put that out there because we are getting into affordability and what's happening in our country as the proportion of millennials, which is my age group, age 25 to 39, and you can even go up to about 42, depending on where you're looking at, living with their parents in 2021 was twice that of baby boomers back in 1991. Listen to this, 16.3% compared to 8.2%, according to new analysts, according to StatsCan. And so, I mean, that's some pretty big numbers right there. The agency found that 49.9% of millennials owned a home compared to 56.2% of Gen Xers and 55.9% of baby boomers when they were the same age, at 25 to 39 age bracket. One of the study's authors said that the data showed the cost of home ownership is one of the factors that drove the multi-generational changes, but it's just one of the factors. Listen to this. It's something called life stretching. And we're going to talk to our parent expert about this coming up. But that expert said that there's a kind of general trend across generations where young people are spending more time in education. They're moving out of their parents' home a bit later. They're settling into a location or full-time employment later and forming families later. The University of British Columbia professor, founder of Generational Squeeze, Paul Kershaw, offered a blunt assessment of the millennial and Gen Z path. He said this, they're having to go to post-secondary more. They're having to pay for that privilege. I like how he used the word privilege. Then land jobs that actually pay less than baby boomers earned after adjustment for inflation. To then face the higher housing prices. And as home ownership is increasingly out of reach for many, the consolation prize is lousy, it's renting, and it's rising rent costs. Very interesting there. I think he breaks it down perfectly. Spending more time in school, you're getting out of school, the job doesn't pay much, you're just getting whatever you can, whatever job really you can. Hopefully it's somewhat in your industry or somewhat what you studied, but for the most part it's not, because I've talked to a lot of you. And then, you know, you're making way less than baby boomers, even after adjusting for inflation. And then the consolation prize, rising rent costs. Like, that's tough. That's a real bummer. I'm glad we had some fun at the beginning of the show, because this is what a lot of you are faced with. Let's bring in our parenting expert, Sarah Rosensweet from ReimaginePeacefulParenting.com. Sarah, thank you so much for coming back on. I really do appreciate it.
1: Hi, Kyle.
0: So let me get your thoughts on this. Like, this doesn't surprise me, but more and more millennials living with their parents. I have to ask off the bat here, is this the new way? Is this the new norm for us nowadays going forward?
1: Well, my kids are Gen Z, and I have to say you're making me anxious with all the statistics that you're listing off. And, you know, I think that obviously the statistics show that it is a trend. And it's funny because I actually think this is, everything you listed off is not anything parents can do anything about, right?
0: Mm-hmm.
1: And it's kind of funny because in my two oldest kids, my 18-year-old's still at home, but my 21 and 25-year-old have both been independent for a few years. And someone just told me in my neighborhood that people talk about that and they think that we must have done something right as parents. But I have to say, while I like to think that, and I know that they do have their strong and independence, I think that most of the time it is outside of people's, there's not much they can do about rising rent costs and shortage of jobs and things like that. So I think it's really, that's one thing that I think it's really hard for us Gen X and above to remember. It's not because kids or millennials or Gen Z are lazy or not trying hard enough. It's that the economy and the situation right now is stacked against them.
0: That's it. Yeah, their hands are tied. They don't have options. And again, I'd love to hear from you, 519-792-2559, what you're going through and when did you move out? And of course, are you a parent with children living in your home? Can we go there, Sarah? Because you do podcasts on all sorts of different subjects when it comes to families, right? And and again, you can check that out at reimaginepeacefulparenting.com. Does this come up a lot? Is this kind of a main subject? Because we know people, some of the producers here really believe, you know, it is what it is. They're just going to be living with their parents for a very long time. It kind of brings up the norm, though. But like, how do you work out that relationship? Because I'm sure it must be stressful in the household.
1: For sure. And I mean, one thing I want to say, though, is that it used to be more the norm for multi-generations to live together.
0: Mm.
1: And I think it was I don't know for a fact, but I think it was probably the baby boomers that really normalized moving out and getting your own home as a rite of passage. Because I think people did used to live, you know, multi-generations used to live together. And I think there can be a really positive plus side to that. Like, I'm not sure. Of course, if people want to move out and they can't, then that's a hardship. But there also can be upsides to living with your adult children. You know, more help around the house, more incomes to help pay all the expenses, and connection too, right? Like, I'm so happy that my sons are independent because that's what they want, but I also miss them. I wouldn't mind if they spent a little bit more time at home. In fact, you know, most of the people I work with have younger kids, and so this isn't coming up with them yet, but a colleague of mine, Julie Liscott-Haim, I'm not sure if her book is out right now, but it will be out very soon, has just written a book about adult kids living with their parents, like a parenting book, exactly covering this topic, because it has become so common.
0: I think my mom would love if I moved back in as well. So I totally understand where you're getting from. And that's great. But I know all relationships are like that, right? And I moved out in my early 20s, probably around 22. And even once I got to about 20, 21, like, even I feel like I was just grumpier because I wanted to be out on my own. And some of my friends were already out on their own. And, you know, obviously I saved money and different things like that. And so I was able to get a nice place when I finally moved out. But, you know, it can be stressful because you have, you know, opinions of maybe I should be out, your parents thinking you're out. How do you make sure there's healthy boundaries at home?
1: Well, I think that both people need to adjust their idea of each other, right? Mm. Like that the parents, like the grown-up parents need to recognize that their kids are not children anymore, and they don't, you know, they want to avoid being controlling or too nosy, you know, that like you can't treat them like they were when they were 13, right? They're adults with their own lives. And also the adult children who are living at home have to realize that they can't, you know, expect their parents to clean up their messes for them like they did when they were 13, maybe. So I think that if it's going to work out with people, they need to have a lot of open communication. They need to have, you know, respect for each other like they would for a roommate. And I think it could work. You know, I think it could work if people do have those, as you said, those healthy boundaries.
0: If you're a parent, how do you make sure, though, you have your own space? I can already see some of the messages here complaining about that. You know, they just feel overwhelmed because their whole life continues to be their children at an age where they thought they would be retired by now. Right. How do you make sure you're still supporting yourself, but also your children?
1: Oh, yeah, that's a tricky one. I mean, I think that parents do need to maybe do a little bit of, you know, that those boundaries aren't what you expect. So a boundary isn't what about the other person. A boundary is about you and what you can do. You know, like if you say, you know, I'm not going to have lunch with you if you can't be late for lunch. You can't control the other person. You can only say, I'm only going to wait for 5 minutes and then I'm leaving if you're late, right? So I think putting some of that stuff into effect with adult children, and that, you know, you're not available at all hours of the day and night, and you know, you're expecting them to chip in for food expenses or whatever it is. I think that you can put good, healthy boundaries like that kindly and effectively through just realizing it's not about what you expect from the other person, but what you're willing to do.
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0: Well, good morning and welcome back to the Kyle Horner Show. Kyle Horner with you. We're really talking about one of the biggest subjects, I think, out there right now. Children living with you a lot longer. A new study shows millennials aged 25 to 39 were nearly twice as likely to live with their parents compared to boomers back at the same age. That's from StatsCan that found 16.3% of millennials were living with at least one parent in 2021 compared to just 8.2% of boomers in 1991. I mean, that is a massive difference. You got 8.2 in 1991 to 16.3 back in 2021. It's just massive right there. And so I am asking, my phone lines are open. I'd love to have the conversation with you. 519-792-2559. Do you have children that either still live with you or move back in? What is that relationship like? Is it a bit stressful? I mean, I love my parents, but when I was very willing to move out and I just didn't have the money, it was a bit stressful. I could wake up and be pretty grumpy some days and really ungrateful. And I kind of feel terrible sometimes, but it was just, I just wanted to be on my own. And I think it was very frustrating that I wasn't making enough money to get out on my own. And I was willing to do whatever. I mean, I worked every single position in this radio station. I worked myself into the ground. Sadly, I took it for granted because nowadays, and I you know, this is probably with every industry. I'm not throwing, you know, my radio building under the bus here. Sadly, it's like that for a lot of industries where you just don't have, you know, the internships or the way to work your way up in a career that you would like to. I got very fortunate. I was able to work, you know, a bunch of radio stations around here. They needed somebody for the overnights. There was that option. I got very fortunate. I was able to finally stash some money away. Sadly, there's a lot of you. You're growing up right now. You don't have those options. And also, when did you move out? When were you actually able to move out? 519-792-2559. Let's go to David this morning. Good morning, David. How are you?
14: Hey, Kyle. Nice to hear you on the radio.
0: I appreciate you calling in, man. I really do. Well, what are your thoughts here?
14: Boy, this is a whole ball of wax.
0: Yeah.
14: When I got out of university 30 years ago, the economy was in the toilet. You couldn't get a job. So you had to hustle. You had to get two, three, four jobs, like you're saying, to make a little bit of bank. People are working longer. So, like people my age, you know, late 50s, they're now starting to retire. But they're not retiring fast enough so the kids can get entry-level jobs.
0: Mm.
14: You know, that's a big thing.
0: It's huge.
14: And also, you got to look at it since, like, 2019, 2020, the economy's been in the toilet. We had COVID, and now we have, like, the trade war. So nobody's investing. Nobody's doing anything because of economic uncertainty.
0: Mm-hmm.
14: So the kids are being put in a holding pattern again.
0: I think you're dead on. I think you're absolutely right about that, right? Like, yeah, there's no way to get into an industry or to a career that she wants. I can nail that.
14: Yeah, and like our daughter, she's 25 years old.
0: Yeah.
14: She's a trades kid, got out of school 5 years ago. She was lucky, got into a position, but then the company closed down. Mm-hmm. And then she bounced around for a few years, and then, you know, she kind of did a career pivot, and she's back in, but, you know, it took a couple of years for her to get something that was solid and consistent.
0: And she needed to pivot, eh? Maybe that's one of the things, too. You just, you know, I obviously went to school for radio. Maybe if I was growing up nowadays, I'd have to, well, you probably would, because radio, I don't want to say anything, but, you know, obviously we could hear at AM 800. But, like, you know, let's face it, right? There's a lot of other media outlets that you could go to, right? And maybe that's, like, the same thing for some people. But, yeah, like, you have to look at other options. Maybe not exactly what you wanted to do for the rest of your life.
14: Exactly.
0: Yeah. David, I appreciate the phone call.
14: Have a good one.
0: All right. That's tough, though. And to have that conversation with your child, maybe your child just realizes that, you know what, I really wanted to do something with media, I really wanted to do something with radio, and maybe that's not going to be there. Maybe I'm going to have to adjust my thinking. Let's go to Jim this morning. Good morning, Jim. How are you?
15: Good morning.
0: Morning.
15: Looking straight out here at the Roseland Golf Course.
0: I'm very jealous. I'm very jealous. If you see my dogs running around, please get them for me, okay? I noticed they went through the screen yesterday, so I'm not joking about that. Go ahead, though, Jim.
15: Okay, well, I was with a couple a few days ago, and both of their kids are still living with them. And I asked why. Can't they find their own place? And they say, well, the issue is two things. Buying a new home is too expensive, and the jobs they have presently will not support them. That seems to be the two common denominators here.
0: Yeah, I'm with you. Kind of like what David was saying too, right?
15: Yeah. Yeah. So their son, a nice guy and all that, and he says, well, I'm working for this place, but he says it doesn't pay enough, and I can't afford even in an apartment. And he's 42, and their daughter, she's 44.
0: Wow.
15: It's the same thing with her.
0: Wow. That is... And again, I don't judge at all, but it's just like I feel bad for them, like in your 40s like that. And I mean, that's literally in your 40s. You know, that's not like me just turned 40.
15: Yeah.
0: Boy, oh boy.
15: And the parents are in very late 60s, early 70s.
0: Mm-hmm.
15: And I said, well, what do you have planned for them? They said, well, hopefully when we pass away, we'll just give the property to them. So maybe they can either split the money or do whatever and find a place of their own.
0: I've talked to a few listeners. That's their same game plan. Yep. And how horrible is that, right? Like, you're just waiting on your parents to pass away. Like, it's just awful.
15: Yeah. It's tough. And with the interest rate and everything else going on with the economy. Yeah. So, yeah, I feel bad for them because they're two kids. They're both well-educated individuals, but it's just
0: There's no options.
15: The property value and the pay that they get, it does not, will not support them.
0: Yeah, that's what we're seeing. Jim, I appreciate the phone call. That's what we're seeing here, right? Literally, one of the experts there from the University of British Columbia, they're having to go to post-secondary school more. They got to pay for that privilege, then land jobs that actually pay less than baby boomers earn when it comes to adjusting for inflation. Home ownership, now pretty much out of reach, kind of like what Jim was saying there. And the consolation prize, lousy. It's raising and it's rising rents or rentals. Like I mentioned it here. I've met a lot of you since taking over this show. A lot of younger families, you know, and I would say late 20s, early 30s, which is great that you're listening to CKLW at those at that age group. And I really do appreciate it. But like to know that you're renting a home with a family, I was taken back by it. I really was. I guess it shows how out of touch maybe I am sometimes. Because growing up, it was just like, you know, you buy a house, you start your family. Didn't even think of actually renting a house when I had a family. That's the norm now. And I'm sure some of you really enjoy it. Some of you probably would like a house and be able to afford a house, but you can't. And there's a lot of, I'll take the break and we'll get into some of the texts after the break here. But so many of you are saying you went to school for a certain subject and you can't find a job in that career path. Nothing you can do about it. Kind of like what David was saying. Daughter had to pivot. You're going to have to pivot. 519-792-2559. We'll get to all of them, I promise. It's Kyle Horner Show.
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3: Here's the latest forecast from the AM 800 Weather Center. We have a 30% chance of rain tonight, wind becoming a light with a low 5 or 41. Mix of sun and cloud tomorrow, the high 17. Cloudy tomorrow night, the low 9 or 48. Saturday, mix of sun and cloud, a 40% chance of rain, the high 20. And for Mother's Day on Sunday, cloudy, the high 16. Again, a slight chance of showers tonight, the low 5 or 41 Fahrenheit.
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5: That's right. Welcome back to the Kyle Horner Show. Kyle Horner with you. I know a lot of you are appreciating this conversation. I see the text messages, and we will continue with it. There's a lot, and very interesting, some of these texts that I have. Again, I'd love to have you back on the phone lines. As a new study shows, millennials aged 25 to 39 nearly twice as likely to live with their parents compared to the boomers when they were the same age. Statistics Canada says 16.3% of millennials were living with at least one parent in 2021 compared to just 8.2% in 1991. We are going to talk about affordability this half hour as well. I have a bone to pick with a list that's out there of the most affordable grocery stores. They're saying the lowest priced grocery stores, according to Canadians. I know a lot of you always reach out asking about some of the apps and different things like that that I use to save money and what stores I go to. And so I know this is very important to a lot of you, where you're shopping, where you're finding deals. And I do want to get into that a little bit. But let's continue talking about what it's like right now in your household, because there are so many of you that have your children still living with you in your 20s or 30s, or they're in their 20s and 30s. And like Jim was saying, some even in their 40s. It's really unbelievable. I do want to start off on YouTube, and Bones over there saying, Kyle, as a Gen Xer, I have to say the counter argument to this competition was fierce for jobs when I was growing up, along with career moves. Interest was 8.5% for a home. And I have that popping up a lot. I will say this, and I know I wasn't around back then, but I've had conversations with people about that, right? So just so I could have a little bit more knowledge on that, salaries were much more. Nowadays, I'll just use myself as an example, and I know I've always worked in radio. Other than a fast food place when I was in high school, I've only worked in radio, and radio does not pay a lot. And so, you know, I guess if you're studying in a different industry and maybe you're in some sort of other sector, maybe you're probably making a lot more money than me. Maybe you've always made a lot more money than me, kind of growing up as a millennial. But I will say, like, I've never made a lot of money. And so I guess that's why maybe I'm so cheap or frugal. We kind of had to deal with that. With that said, I've caught a lot of breaks. You know, I was able to, I mentioned, kind of work every job at this radio station, just pounding the ground and putting money away. I got very fortunate, right? I was able to stay with my parents for a couple years into my 20s, and yet life was still more affordable. I was able to get a condo downtown for like $62,000. Absolutely impossible. Kathy reams me out almost daily because that condo that I sold, and I made a pretty good turnaround on it, to be honest with you, but that condo that I sold, it was listed for $3-something. 20 years ago, I got it for $62,000. That same condo, renovated a little bit, over $300,000. It's like you just can't compare. You can't compare the difference, those different years, I guess, those different generations. You can't compare to that. 20 years ago, I got condo for $62,000. That same condo, $328,000. Unbelievable. And that's why this generation is stuck with their parents. That's why a lot of them have no chance. It's just 20 years. And so, yeah, again, I've had those conversations with a lot of you. I just want to, Kyle, baby boomers didn't buy new cars, go to Nashville for bachelor parties, or go out to eat all the time, get mani pedis every month. I mean, they were spending money some other ways. Let's be honest with you. I have to say, I don't know a lot of people my age that have brand new cars. I don't. A few of them are doing very well in life, and good for them. They've worked hard to get to where they are, and maybe they have a couple nice cars. Maybe they have a nice truck, but like a lot of them are like me. We got used cars. We're not really looking at EVs or anything like that because we can't afford them. We don't have jobs that pay enough. I understand. You know, obviously there's some people that are going out and doing things, and you know, I've talked about we have a guy's trip and different things like that. But even I had to skip out on the guy's trip last year. Like a lot of us, we just don't have it. Kyle, I own my own home now, but I remained at home until I had a good paying job. I got with the big three, paid for room, board after 2 years. I moved out when I was 30, 1996. Moved out when he was 30, 1996, yeah. Kyle, I was born in 86, so you're like me, 86th birthday here. I'm working a full-time job that pays more than minimum wage, and I know I will never be able to buy a or own my own home unless I win the lottery. Well, you're my age, so you're 40. I feel for you. Absolutely feel for you. I don't know what it'd be like. I don't know what my life would be like if, you know, if I guess if everything fell through and I had to move back in with my parents. I don't know. Kyle, my child lives with us, with her daughter. She works late or wants to go out, which she really does. We babysit. I'm guessing rarely does. What is she going to do? Bring a teen sitter in the house with us? They need daycare centers that need to stay open late. A lot of the young people with child work shifts. I don't want to babysit every night. I have a life too. I feel for you. I can't imagine what it must be like to, first of all, have somebody move back in with you, have your daughter move back in with you, and then a child as well. And like you said, I think it meant rarely. So she rarely goes out. But working shifts, and so you become the babysitter. Boy, there's a lot of issues, right? There is a lot of issues here. Got a text from Canadian Pioneer. Highly suggest, Canadian Pioneer, I appreciate you reaching out. Highly suggest you check out her Facebook page, by the way. Her whole Facebook page is dedicated to deals and saving you money. Kyle, this is my topic. I think many millennials will never move away from home. When boomers left the house, they had high-paying jobs. I did bring that up, yeah? And low living costs. I know what rates were like. I see the 8.5, and even some of you are going into like the 10s and 16s and different things like that. But you did. You were getting paid more for a lot of people, not everybody. My parents bought their house for $42K. It's now worth $700K. At that time, my dad made $2 an hour. Even given inflation, this isn't even close to relative to the cost nowadays. People need to get smarter with their finances. Search for free options, free food, free clothing, free houseware. Then supplement using money for other things needed. We have gotten far too comfortable with convenience and paying top price as we go and things are needed. Planning is key. Have a great day. I mean, it is something that we try to talk a lot about on this show, right? We do try to talk about finances and how you can save money and how you can cut corners. Good morning, Kyle. I have three adult children, 27, 25, and 20. One has moved out. I have a girlfriend. I have the girlfriend of one of them living with us. Her parents kicked her out. 25 years old is saving money that has $20,000 down payment, and you still can't find a decent house in Windsor, Essex. These kids can't leave unless their parents help, which is bull. 20-year-old still in school. Bring the 90s back. It's just impossible, right? Yeah, I know. I see the text. I've seen a couple of them. Wait till Windsor economy shuts down in 4 to 6 months. I'm sure you're bringing up the tool and the molding in the industry that we've just talked on, right? The mold making industry in this area. I mean, it could be gone. That's why I was getting reamed out from one texter yesterday about taxpayer dollars. Like, literally, the economy in this area could fall apart if our tax dollars isn't going to help save that.
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8: From the National Newsroom of the Canadian Press, I'm John Kennedy. Princess Margriet of the Netherlands is in Ottawa this week, visiting her birthplace. The princess was born at Ottawa Civic Hospital in 1943, during the Nazi occupation of the Netherlands, and met with Prime Minister Mark Carney alongside her husband this week. Margriet also visited the Canadian War Museum for a wreath-laying ceremony and an exhibit on the liberation of the Netherlands during the Second World War. Carney says the annual Tulip Festival remains a lasting symbol of the friendship between Canada and the Netherlands, dating back to the Dutch royal family's wartime refuge in Canada. The British Columbia government says the school at the center of February's mass shooting in Tumbler Ridge, BC, will be demolished and rebuilt at a new location. Premier David Eby says the decision followed consultations with survivors, families, and the broader community about the future of Tumbler Ridge Secondary School. Eby says a public inquiry could still happen if police investigations and the coroner's inquest fail to answer lingering questions about the tragedy. The federal government says three Canadians with connections to a deadly hantavirus-stricken cruise ship are now self-isolating at home in Ontario and Quebec. Two Canadians disembarked the ship on the remote South Atlantic island of St. Helena almost 2 weeks ago and were on the same flight as a third Canadian who was not on the vessel. Foreign Affairs Minister Anita Anand says a team is working across departments with public health protocols being followed.
9: I've been in touch with my counterparts in the Netherlands, in the UK, and in Spain this morning so that we are staying coordinated on the protocols to be followed from a public health standpoint, and we will offer support to each other's citizens should that be required.
8: Anand says the third Canadian may have come into contact with symptomatic individuals and is among those who are being monitored by local authorities. There's an apparent rift between Manitoba Premier Wab Kanu and the Speaker of the Legislature, Tom Lindsay. Lindsay recently banned politicians in the chamber from using words such as racist, homophobe, or bigot in their speeches and statements. Kanu says that he plans to continue to call out such behavior and has now told CBC he wants Lindsay to drop the new rule. Deputy Premier Zoma Azagwara is backing Kanu's move.
10: What I would say is I fully support the Premier's request, fully support it. What I would also say is that as a government, we've always been clear that we support all Manitobans in this province.
8: The Speaker's office says Lindsay will not comment on the matter. The Toronto Tempo are getting ready to play their first ever regular season game tomorrow night. The new WNBA team will host the Washington Mystics. Three-time Olympian Kia Nurse is the only Canadian on the Tempo's roster and says she looks forward to playing at home. Nurse is entering her eighth WNBA season. This is the Canadian Press. In sports, Montreal has pulled ahead in its PWHL playoff series against the reigning champion Minnesota. Haley Skirmura had a goal and an assist as the Victoire beat the Frost 2-1, taking a 2-1 edge in the best-of-five semifinal matchup. Montreal can advance to the final with a win over Minnesota tomorrow. Cade Cunningham had 25 points and 10 assists. Tobias Harris scored 21 points, and the Detroit Pistons beat the Cleveland Cavaliers 107-97, taking a 2-0 lead in their second-round NBA playoff. Game 3 goes ahead in Cleveland, where the Cavs were 4-0 in the first round against Toronto. NCAA will be expanding its March Madness tournaments by 8 teams each next season. It'll add more early round games in the first week without altering the overall format, and the new 76-team brackets for men and women will feature 12 games involving 24 teams. The winner joins the main 64-team bracket starting Thursday for men and Friday for women. From the Canadian Press, I'm John Kennedy.
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3: Now the latest forecast from the AM 800 Weather Center. We have sunshine to start the day, then a few clouds rolling in the afternoon with a high 17 or 63. Clouds overnight as well, the low 9 or 48. Tomorrow, a mix of sun and cloud, a 40% chance of rain, the high 20. Sunday for Mother's Day, we have a mainly cloudy sky, the high 16. And for Monday, mix of sun and cloud, the high 14. Again, a mix of sun and cloud today, the high 17.
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4: I looked it up this morning, actually, before the show. What's the normal temperature this time of year? And by day, it should be between 16 and 18 degrees. And, of course, today's high is 12. And apologies, I don't know when my voice is cacking out, but we will soldier on. A new report on snow removal in Toronto finds that we were somewhat lacking this winter. And we're going to talk momentarily with City Councillor John Burnside about that, because apparently the solution is just spend more money. All right, let's do the five things you need to know.
18: Five things.
6: More in the Morning presents the five things you need to know.
4: Number one, price of gas down 5 cents today, and markets are responding to the possibility of an Iran ceasefire. I mean, all we have to go on is Donald Trump said, quote unquote, the war with Iran will end soon. And of course, Donald Trump just fantabulizes about everything. So what are we to believe?
19: The volatility, it's basically gas prices based on the latest musings from rumors and organizations which have close connections to the White House saying a peace deal might be here. But we soon find out that isn't quite necessarily the case. The world's about 20% short of the oil that it needs to continue operating at peak levels and responding to demand.
4: Okay, so gas is cheaper today, possibly cheaper tomorrow. It's all going to depend on whatever eruptions happen, both in the Middle East and the Oval Office. Number two, Toronto and Vaughan synagogue shooter has been arrested.
20: We need everybody from all parts of Canadian society, all levels of government, different police, national security, every part of Canadian society to stand together and say enough is enough. We will not tolerate this. And it's not enough anymore to just say our thoughts and prayers are with the Jewish community.
4: Member of the Jewish community talking about the ongoing violence, which is now, what, 2.5 years since October 7th. And what's going to be interesting is finding out whether or not this person, who's 18 now but was 17 when the shootings took place, whether they can be connected to other shootings of Jewish targets. Number three, the City of Toronto will spend more on snow removal after another year of cleanup complaints.
21: There is finally a recognition by city staff that the contracts that the city has for snow clearing reaches for the height of mediocrity. It doesn't actually clear the snow. So this year, the city is taking a very different approach. I'm happy to see.
4: That was Josh Matlow, city councillor, talking about some of the hiccups this year. And one of the issues, obviously, was that we just had more snow. It was way more snow. You know, when I moved here, which is now like 25 years ago, I thought, isn't this going to be great? Because Toronto has winters like New York City. You know, the temperature hovers a degree above zero, 3 degrees below zero, not much snow. When it does snow, it melts. And, you know, it's been insane ever since I got here. Number four, FIFA Fan Fest tickets sell out in just a matter of hours.
22: Everyone knows that the stadium ticket prices are very expensive. So watching it from the FIFA Fan Fest is more like you're right by the stadium. So again, I just feel so bad for everyone who were not able to get those general admission tickets.
4: Much like tickets to FIFA events, though, like the actual competitions, apparently another tranche of tickets will be released eventually. Number five in the five things you need to know, your cell phone's going to go off at 1:55 this afternoon.
14: Alerts will be including information about the test. They will also be on broadcast TVs, radios, and other wireless devices connected to the internet. Government agencies can use the system to warn people about situations presenting a threat to life, such as extreme weather and terrorist attacks.
4: So obviously your cell phone's probably going to go off. If it doesn't, then that would be an indication of something. And then, of course, you're also going to, if you're listening to News Talk 1010 at the time, you're going to hear that signal as well, which is a highly disturbing noise. I'm usually in a restaurant having a nice bite when it goes off. And of course, everybody has their cell phone on the table or in their pocket. So all over the restaurant, you can hear it. So back to snow removal and a new report on how we did this year or how we didn't do. John Burnside, Toronto City Councillor, joins us now. Good morning.
16: Good morning, John.
4: Okay, so I didn't think that it was as horrible a snow clearing operation this year as it was last year. But I mean, what's the consensus on how the city did?
16: Well, I would agree with you. I don't think there is a consensus. Certain councillors think it was horrible, and other folks, such as myself, thought it was pretty good. I mean, I think the real problem is that the first year it was handled so horribly, starting with confusion of the mayor between the words clearing and removal, that now they're trying to plug holes in an election year.
4: Okay, so the solution apparently would be to spend more money. Let's see, $18 million more, three times the $6 million originally budgeted. I think that's what we applied this year to the snow removal operation, and we're going to apparently marshal even more money next year?
16: Well, see, that's the problem. So they went over budget $18 million, and now they want to budget $18 million. And staff in the article said that it was for continuity and uninterrupted haulage. I didn't really think that was the issue. And in a time when we don't have a lot of construction, so there are a lot of dump trucks available, I don't think continuity and getting the availability of dump trucks is an issue. The problem, the concern I have is that when you earmark this money, you're earmarking it whether we get a snowstorm or not. So we had a snowstorm, we paid $18 million. So next year we're going to pay $18 million whether we get a snowstorm or not. And that's the problem I have. It's because other than these last 2 years, we haven't had a major snowstorm in a number of years.
4: Okay, so is that then one of the issues, that we pay on contingency? I mean, I guess it's the same way I pay a guy $600 every winter to clean the sidewalk, and if it snows, then he has to work. If it doesn't snow, he doesn't.
16: That seems to be what it is. I haven't had a chance to actually read the report and ask those questions, but that appears to be what it is. And I just don't think 2 years it makes a trend. And I think it's a bit of an overreaction, just like the council wanted to hire individuals to shovel snow. I think we're sort of chasing solutions around, and especially during this year, everyone wants to cover their bases.
4: And one of the reasons we put in a call to you in particular was because apparently in this report, there's an aspect of the Don Valley Parkway and the Gardiner, and how the city is going to pay the province to clear the snow there. And I thought we had turned that over to the province. Why do we have to pay the province to do that?
16: So we actually haven't. They're still in negotiations for the upload. So everything is sort of in limbo, and we're still incurring those costs. But one of the big challenges is that we're obviously doing a minimal amount of work on those highways because of in the anticipation that it will be uploaded. It just hasn't happened yet, and so that's why we have to continue on with those expenses.
4: Okay, so in your estimation, are we getting value for dollar when it comes to snow removal in the city of Toronto? Because, I mean, everybody would love the idea of clearing the snow within 24 hours and trucking it somewhere and melting it, but that would cost a fortune. So I guess we've sort of got to decide what's the level of service we really want.
16: And I think you hit the key point. You know, $18 million more for in anticipation of a storm that may or may not come. It's actually, we're not getting any sort of deal. The reality is we're either raising taxes to cover that $18 million or we're cutting services. And those are the choices we have to make. But politicians never want to say that. They just want to take credit for the extra level of quote-unquote service we're getting. The city years ago paid for standby snow removal. And they got away from that, and now we seem to be, for an obvious reason, it was ended up over time costing a lot more than it should, and now it seems like we're going back. And we're not really addressing all the issues, like the snow removal on sidewalks or snow clearing on sidewalks downtown with equipment that's not big enough and confined spaces. It just seems like a very haphazard approach, and I think that's what you get in election year.
1: Thanks a lot for this. Good to have you.
16: Thanks for having me.
1: City Councilor John Burnside, and I think snow removal is going to be one of the many issues in this particular election campaign. I think a winning angle for Brad Bradford is definitely talking about the level of chaos and disorder in our city, particularly on the TTC, but he's also made snow removal an issue. And it was interesting, I was talking to some people yesterday about the municipal race. And I'll always come back. Maybe I quote this way too often and you're tired of me saying it. But Mark Toohey once said, the most important thing in being able to win is the perception that you could win. And he was talking at the time about Rob Ford, and everybody laughed off Rob Ford's candidacy, and then he went and won the mayoralty. And I would offer that in the last month or so, I think that the possibility that Brad Bradford could win has moved into the yes margin, in which case this is going to be a very competitive election.
2: 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The world will compete to crown the next global MasterChef. The fight for flavor goes international as Gordon Ramsay leads a new season of MasterChef Global Gauntlet. 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
1: Love hearing from people and getting a hint. And actually, this happens whenever somebody calls the show or sends us a talk back. But you get a hint of where they are and how they're listening. And somebody texted in not long ago, "It's a beautiful morning here. I'm walking along the Hamilton Pier." That sounds quite lovely and lyrical. So let's talk about this story of experiments that are being done on primates. And the images are so disturbing. I do not recommend you take them in. And when you get to the account of this, the news account online, it actually has a trigger warning, both for the images and

0: And this is one of the worst things I've seen recently. So York has nine macaque monkeys, and they use them in a variety of experiments. One of them seems to be brain research, and the monkeys actually have implants attached directly to their head. They're head posts that are attached to their skulls, typically done by peeling back their skin and drilling into the skull with bone screws, so that they have these head posts. And then we're seeing these monkeys being kept inside barren cages, metal cages, where they're showing stereotypic behaviors like pacing in their cages, swaying back and forth. Seven of the nine monkeys were housed alone. John, they also had restraint collars around their neck, which are, tight collars that researchers can go in there with a stick or a hook and use to remove them. And some of them were struggling to even swallow their food or water because of the collars.
1: Do we know what the nature of the research is? Because, as one person argued on round one this morning in our roundtable, they said, if this is going to be a cure for epilepsy, then maybe that's the price we have to, or the monkeys have to pay.
0: Someone always says that, of course. But the truth is that it's probably more likely that animal research is holding us back from discovery. So when you look at the data, and sorry, that's my cat who's making a bunch of noise here. When you look at the data, 95% of drugs that have passed trials and seem effective in animals fail when they get to human trials. So the real question is, how much money are we wasting on animal research that's not based in human biology? We're humans, obviously, and there's limits to the lessons that can be learned from the biology of other animals. And I think we're actually losing scientific discoveries that we could be making if we invested in the right modern animal-free methods.
1: And I know the kind of texts I'm going to be getting and the kind of reaction you're probably very, very used to because you've worked on multiple animal rights files. But people will say, you're just being oversensitive. We have to identify that it's not the same thing, human, non-human.
0: I think we have to recognize that the pursuit of incremental scientific advancements, even if those are important, doesn't give us a blank check to just inflict horrible, horrible treatment on other creatures. So horrible that we need to give other humans trigger warnings before sharing it.
1: Thank you. Good to have you this morning.
0: Always glad to join you. Thanks, John.
1: Camille Labchuk, and we'll talk about this on round two. And, she was talking about this particular experimentation, but a lot of people in covering this issue about experiments on monkeys have referred back to experiments that absolutely outraged people in the province of Ontario. So outraged the premier, he's passing a special law to make it that you cannot do experiments on what are considered pet animals. And I wonder if that includes mice, but it was mostly dogs and cats. But I was watching some video quite recently of, I think it was 1,500 beagles had been rescued from experimentation. They had never, ever lived outside of a cage. And they showed what happened when they took them outside and opened up a carrier crate. And they walked on grass for the first time and smelled the outside world for the first time. And, if you're a dog lover, that's going to break your heart. But if you're one of those people who believes, nope, we got to do this kind of experimentation, then I guess you, big deal, beagle.
2: Paging Riskin, Dr. Riskin to Master Control.
3: Good morning.
4: Time for Test Tube Thursday.
3: I've been on this mission.
4: With Dr. Dan Riskin.
1: Good morning, Dan Riskin.
3: Good morning. How are you?
1: I'm very good, thank you. I'm very chuffed on a Thursday morning, I have to say.
3: Chuffed. Chuffed sounds angry. Is chuffed happy or
1: No.
3: chuffed?
1: Chuffed is delighted
3: Oh, good.
1: And mirthful to a certain degree.
3: All right.
1: Yeah, Paul McCartney uses the term a lot. So,
3: Oh.
1: okay, infrasound waves to stop a kitchen fire. Please explain.
3: Yeah, this is a weird one. So you and I talked about infrasound waves last week when we were talking about that haunted house phenomenon.
1: Right.
3: You'll recall that I said that if you have a speaker that plays these noises that are too low for you to hear, somehow you sense them with your bones or something, and they give you the creeps. They just give you a sense that something's off. And so when they play this in a haunted house, it freaks people out more than it would otherwise. And I've been thinking, if I'm going to make a YouTube video about some scary science topic, maybe I should stick some infrasound into the video soundtrack so that people get freaked out when they watch it. So that's one use of infrasound. This is a totally different one where there's a company out of California called Sonic Fire Tech that's trying to take advantage of this well-known phenomenon where when you get sound

0: sound waves, and they vibrate the air that can disrupt the fire's ability to grab oxygen. And so, you know, it's not like you just play Van Halen and the fire will go out, but if you're playing a really intense sound and it has components at those low frequencies, it can actually cause the fire to go out. It doesn't cool the fire, it doesn't put water on the fire, obviously, but it shakes it to the point that the fire goes out. And so there's been a couple of public demos with press involved, and so they set up a kitchen. It's done outside, but there's a whole kitchen sort of inside a shipping container sort of area, and there's a big fire on the stove, and then the alarms go off, and there's no water, no fire extinguisher that goes off in the traditional sense. But then all of a sudden this loud vibrating noise, it almost sounds like a machine gun, starts going off. And that is the audible part of it. But with that comes noises that you cannot hear that are too low. And you see the fire sort of get pushed down almost like it's being smothered by the air. And then it goes down, and then eventually goes out. And so this company that's pushing this is trying to say that we could get rid of sprinklers, because, listen, sprinklers are great, but they cause a lot of damage. And so if you have, like, let's say, a whole bunch of computer infrastructure in a room and you have a fire, you're going to ruin all your computers when the sprinklers go off, even if it's a small fire in the one corner. So maybe this is a different way that fires could be put out. Other people say maybe it could be it doesn't have to be a this or that. It could be sort of something that goes with sprinklers that help make them more effective. And then the last piece is maybe people who are going out to fight fires in, say, the brush could have a giant backpack with some kind of giant speaker thing, and maybe that could help to push the fires back and suppress them. It doesn't... The advantage of water is that it ruins the fuel, so the fuel can't catch fire as quickly, and so you don't get that with the acoustic fire suppression, but it's a neat technology that's underutilized for sure.
1: Well, all I can tell you is somebody who put out a toaster oven fire with fire extinguisher, the toaster oven does not survive.
0: Yeah, absolutely, absolutely. But hopefully your house does. I mean, that's the idea, right?
1: Our brains shut down during arguments. Must be why I don't have arguments.
0: Yeah, oh, that must be it. I was going to say my brain shuts down because I'm right and I'm just waiting for the other person to come around and I don't need my brain anymore. This is a nice little article written by a psychologist about what happens in those moments and just about how as the temperature rises in a conversation, especially with somebody that you're close with, like a family member or a spouse, you start to get into your sort of fight or flight system, which gets very basic and isn't actually very helpful in the moment. And so the article is written sort of as a sort of explainer of what's going on and which hormones are happening and why things from your distant past sort of sabotage you. And she makes the argument that your brain's really sabotaging you in the moment. And so the best advice is to take a 20-minute break and just get distracted so you can bring down your emotional temperature and then come back intellectually to the conversation. Because when you're having an argument with somebody, the best thing you could possibly do is be curious to try to understand why their perspective is different from yours. And that is not what happens. Okay. You just get so stuck trying to convince somebody that you're right that you don't listen. And so take a 20-minute break is the advice from them.
1: And you got a story about gaming? What is that?
0: Yeah, so this is about the evolution of games, like, you know, from Scrabble to Uno to Trivial Pursuit, you name it. Why are games a ubiquitous part of human culture? Because we have them, you know, it's not just a Canada thing, they're around the world. And this researchers tried some different experiments where they had people playing that didn't know each other playing games together and then filling out personality quizzes, trying to guess each other's personalities and stuff like this. And their first guess was that if you play a game with somebody, it gives you a really fast way to assess what their personality is like that's much more reliable and quick than actually just interacting with them. That turned out to be incorrect from their experiments. You can learn just as much about a person by interacting with them in any other way, just like a game. But a game does give you an accurate way to assess how good that person would be if you were, you know, if you needed to do some big task.
1: Thanks a lot for this.
0: Yeah, thank you.
1: That is our science expert, Dr. Dan Riskin.
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1: It's absolutely amazing the measures that the Trump administration goes to punish people who oppose them. And now there's apparently a Canadian who's a big Trump critic online, and the U.S. government is trying to figure out who they are, and they're asking Google to identify them. Here with more is our tech expert, Carmi Levy. Good morning.
0: Good morning, John. Great to be with you.
1: All right. So what has this person done to offend Donald Trump?
0: So we all remember back in January when ICE agents killed those two protesters and kind of ignited a firestorm. And so this individual went online, and he's under an assumed name, and he posted about the killing and essentially said some probably not nice things about the administration. And so now the administration turned around, and through the Department of Homeland Security, they issued an administrative subpoena to Google because he posted these on a Google platform and asked for this guy's personal information. So they want his name, they want to know where he lives, they want his credit card and bank account information as well. They want to unmask him. And so he is now suing them in California court, saying he's been unlawfully targeted. And basically they're going after him because he said things that the government dislikes.
1: So did Google comply and identify this person?
0: No. So what Google will do in cases like this, they say they have a review process. It's designed to protect user privacy while meeting our legal obligations. So what they do is they review the demand. They notify the individual. So he got an email from Google saying, you know, the government has requested this, so you might want to get your legal ducks in order. But as of now, they have not yet shared that information with the U.S. government.
1: Okay. Although the tech bros tend to be quite compliant with the Trump administration because they want special favors. So I guess there's always a fear that the tech companies are going to give in to this kind of muscling.
0: Exactly. And that really is the problem, is you don't sort of quite know which way politically those technology companies are going to lean going forward so that they won't be put on blast by the administration. And what's scary here, obviously, is that this is a Canadian. He has not been to the U.S. in over a decade, yet something that he posted that was shared on an American platform, it sits on an American server, raised the ire of the U.S. government, and now they're coming after him, reaching across the border. So it is chilling to anyone who thinks that they have freedom of speech, even if they're not in the U.S. It does have a very chilling effect on all of us.
1: Carmi, thank you.
0: Appreciate it, John.
1: That's News Talk 1010 tech expert Carmi Levy. And yeah, Kash Patel, who is the bug-eyed head of the FBI, is currently investigating a reporter who published an unflattering portrait of him. And the special takeaway here is it's not because anything in the profile was untrue. It's just because he doesn't like it. There is a conference that's been going on in Toronto this week that's all about radio. I was there yesterday, and it's cool. You know, they've been writing the obituary for radio since television came online post-World War II, and yet here we are. And one of the major reasons is because it's kind of irreplaceable as something most of you are listening in the car. And you want, instead of listening to an episode of This American Life at 7:22 in the morning, which, you know, it's a great podcast, but you want to know what's happening in your city. You want to be plugged in. You want the traffic, the weather, the sports, the pulse of the city. And an aspect of this convention was certainly how people are consuming their radio. And speaking of podcasts, a lot of people tune in later. There are many times I'll go back and listen to a podcast version of an interview that Jerry did where I was off doing something else, or Jim or Deb. And so there's podcasting, and then there is streaming. And increasingly, I actually think, and Robert Turner can confirm this when he arrives for the roundtable at 7:45, but I think more people now listen to radio, especially us. We're the number one streamed station in Canada. They listen streaming than conventional broadcast. Anyway, all that to promote you and urge you to download the iHeartRadio app so you can stream us. But also, when you hear about something, a great conversation that maybe happened last night with Shane Hewitt in the night shift, that you can go back and find that as a podcast. Speaking of the roundtable, one of the things we'll talk about, very curious to hear what the pundits have to say, very curious to hear what you have to say. But John Michael McGrath writes a column for TVO in which he says the time has come for us to have political parties at the municipal level. I am so against this idea because I think a city councilor can stand where they stand. They can come up with a platform individually and then vote by vote at city council. It's a bit like the American Congress. You may be a Republican or a Democrat, but you go back and forth depending on what your political inclinations are and what's in the best interests of your constituents and electors. And I just think it's a horrible idea to have party, especially if there's going to be party discipline, that, oh, I have to be an NDPer on this. I must be a conservative on this. No, you must do what's right for your ward. And end of story. And also one last note in this file would be that in Montreal, they have political parties, except the political parties keep forming and reforming just based on who's running for mayor. So somebody says, I'm going to run for mayor. They invent a party and then a bunch of people run with that party. It's just, it's not productive. It's not helpful to the political process. I think it actually distorts the political process. Pickering City Councilor Lisa Robinson joins us now to talk about an issue in Pickering, which is that a hotel on Kingston Road has apparently been taken over by the federal government, and it's being used for temporary housing. Asylum claimants will come to the country. They'll claim asylum. It's going to take like 5 freaking years to look after the claim. They would stay at this hotel, presumably for about 90 days before finding alternative housing. But all of this seems to have been a big footing effort by the federal government because Pickering apparently had no input. Lisa Robinson, good morning.
3: Hi, good morning. How are you today?
1: I'm okay. So tell me about this hotel. I mean, clearly it wasn't particularly doing great business if it's being yielded to this kind of an endeavor, but what's going on?
3: Yeah, so we do actually only have 2 hotels in Pickering, and that was our only chain hotel, which was the Comfort Inn on Kingston Road, like you mentioned. So what they have done is they quietly turned it into a secret federal asylum reception center for up to 250 claimants. Now, these 250 claimants, they can stay for up to 90 days. And then after those 90 days are done, then they'll bring in another 250 claimants and then another 250 claimants. So we're looking at, you know, roughly 1,000 people coming in yearly. And with that, you know, the federal government were the ones that implemented this. They spent over $28,300, I think it was. They said it was going to cost per claimant per year for their housing, for their food, and for the services. But what they did was they did all of this behind closed doors. All the mayors in Durham and region, the Durham region, like, you know, all the region councillors, the mayors, they all got together and they did this behind closed door in an in-camera session. So nobody else was made aware of this. And they did this last December. And we didn't find out about it until it actually broke in the news on April the 24th. So just a week and a half ago. And they said that the reason why that they did it in camera was because it had to do with a real estate transaction, which is true because, like, you know, we go in camera if we're talking about people's personal names or if it's something to do with the lawyer or if it has to do with a real estate transaction. So they're hiding behind saying that because they could have easily done the real estate transaction separately, but they could have had some kind of consultation, spoken to the people of Durham, seeing if they wanted to have this here in their community. Because what happens is after April 2027, the federal government will not be funding this anymore. And now the burden is going to be put on the taxpayers.
1: Okay.
3: So we're looking at per claimant, $7,000. Well, $20,000 because they're there for 90 days, right?
1: Right.
3: So it'd be like almost $7,000 a month. But all of that is going to end up costing over $7 million on the taxpayers here in Durham region.
1: Okay, so that's where we get to the core of your objection, because I wanted to ask you, you know, what is the issue of, I mean, it's not that you object to asylum claimants living in Pickering, is it?
3: No, it's not so much that we object to that. It's just that it was all done in secrecy.
1: Sure.
3: And I mean, if Durham region residents are going to have to pay an extra $7 million a year when we can barely even be able to put food on our own tables for our own families or put gas in the car, I mean, I think that we should have a say in what we do and what we do not pay for.
1: Thank you for this. Good luck.
3: Thank you.
1: That is Pickering counselor Lisa Robinson.
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10: Now the latest forecast from the AM 800 Weather Center. We have sunshine to start the day, then a few clouds rolling in the afternoon with a high 17 or 63. Clouds overnight as well, the low 9 or 48. Tomorrow, a mix of sun and cloud, a 40% chance of rain, the high 20. Sunday for Mother's Day, we have a mainly cloudy sky, the high 16. And for Monday, mix of sun and cloud, the high 14. Again, a mix of sun and cloud today, the high 17.
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1: Here to warm you up is Tim Hudak, former leader of Ontario's Conservatives. Now he's at Council Public Affairs, where he lurks in the Imperial Building and looks at the back of my house.
6: The grass needs some cutting, John. I didn't want to say, but now that you brought it up.
1: Okay. Listen, let's start with Toronto's snow removal budget. And apparently the fix is even more money. I don't really know what to think about this because I didn't have a lot of complaints about the snow removal this year, and I live on a city on a street that totally sucks for snow removal.
6: Oh yeah, well we had that car wiped out across the street
1: That's
6: from us,
1: true.
6: Right?
1: That,
6: it became a half car, half snowbank. Well, it wasn't as bad as 25. You're right, John. That was atrocious. But 26 still, you know, still was up there. I don't know. Who knows, right? I mean, people are more often wrong than politicians, I guess, or weathermen. So I'll try both. But it feels like our winters are getting colder and longer. You'd think you'd plan better around that. Toronto always already has a reputation across Canada as not having its act together when it comes to snow removal. And you know, you look at Montreal, John, you certainly know more about this than I do. They seem to be very efficient. They get more snow regularly, a longer winter, but they look to be very efficient. They got these wicked machines that sort of instantly melt the snow, right? They remove it from streets. So I got to think we can do a lot better on this. I think we've been hoping for warmer winters like we've had. Maybe we're back to 80s-style winters. And lastly, sign me up. I'll join Brad Bradford's snow shoveling volunteer crew. Give me some merch. You know, a toque, a pair of gloves. I'm all for that as well.
1: Yeah, I think the difference is, I mean, Montreal has always, traditionally anyway, had more snow. So they actually remove it. And so they have this program where they put out the signs, we're coming to your street and we're going to remove the snow. They then have these tow trucks going up and down the street with horns to tell you if you don't move your car, we're going to tow it.
6: Oh, that's something.
1: Then they tow it. Then they have the graders that move it into a drift in the middle of the street, the snow plow, the pickup truck. I mean, that stuff almost never happens in Toronto.
6: Well, you know what? We've got our own, what, gridlock czar now? I just think I heard the audition for the new snow removal czar here in John Moore.
1: Yeah, okay. Well, hey, I'd be in.
6: Yeah, go for it.
1: If it came with a skidoo. So there is this think piece I was just mentioning. Toronto needs political parties at the municipal level. I'm very curious to hear what you have to say about this. The contention in this column is that, you know, sitting city councillors and people who run for office actually have a party affiliation. Usually it's NDP, Conservative, or Liberal. So why don't we just admit it? But all I can tell you is in Montreal, they have political parties. And what they do is every single election cycle, they just invent a new party that corresponds to the person who's running for mayor. It's totally useless and stupid.
6: Well, it reminds me of my earlier path in life, John, was to pursue my PhD in economics. I wanted to be a professor. I would love that world where economics and politics combine. I thought I might like to teach that and study it. Got involved in campaigns as my co-op, and I guess I'm still in my co-op since. But this would have been an area I would have pursued. I've always found it fascinating. You make a fair point, right? What's the result been in Canada where the other two major cities, Vancouver, Montreal, have political parties compared to Toronto? It is common in the U.S. and, you know, happening now in the U.K. While they don't have provinces or states, they have municipal elections where they're lined up, whether they're Labour, Reform, you know, Conservative or Green. We'll see those results shortly. Intuitively, John, I like this solution. And, you know, here's why. What happens when you have party politics is a couple of things. It brings more discipline into the system. So when you cast your vote for mayor, you know more or less their platform. Your local councillor, probably not. And then parties can look at issues on a larger scope, right? As opposed to councillors now who are rewarded, you know, for local grievances, fighting against a housing development, saying, no, we're not going to have beer or wine in our local park, those other parts of the city. There'd be more of an incentive to look at where they stand on issues like expanding transit in the city, combating homelessness or crime. Number two, there's more transparency than on who's financing campaigns. When you have political parties, you have structures, you can make donations, you see who donated how much, you have financing rules, caps, and limits. You don't really have that today. So I like that discipline. I think there should be more freedom to vote against your party from time to time, unlike the provincial and federal level. But I do think that would actually have a wholesale improvement in political life in Canada and Ontario. And all it has to be done is the province of Ontario then to amend the Municipal Elections Act to allow it. You don't have to force it, but just give those choices for parties to form if they so choose.
1: You see, I prefer that city councillors be able to approach every issue as an individual one at a time. And so, like John Burnside, who's going to be on the show this morning. I don't know who he would affiliate himself with or if he would caucus with anyone. I mean, I think we all know that Olivia Chow is an NDPer. That's fairly clear. But I think the idea of party discipline and party platforms at the civic level is not productive.
6: Yeah, I just think it helps you get the big things done. There's clarity on what the major issues are going to be for councillors. And I think most folks would say that there's greater dysfunction than function at Toronto City Council. The incentive seems to me to be, John, just to fight for things locally almost exclusively, including stopping housing, instead of looking at the big picture citywide.
1: There is an animal rights story in the news this morning, and some people have leaked images that are extraordinarily disturbing. I mean, they have trigger warnings when you go online. Experimentation on live monkeys where they expose their brains and experiment on the brains. And I guess, Tim, the question is always going to be, as it was with those dogs who were being experimented upon, they said, yeah, but we're going to provide life-changing heart therapy to humans. So this is the price.
6: Yeah. So, and that's kind of where I end up at the end of the day, as I think this, right? I totally get it, right? Those are heart-wrenching, grotesque pictures of the monkeys in this experiment that were smuggled out. I always noticed during my time in public life that if a human were murdered, badly hurt, there would be empathy, sympathy. But man, my email box, my phone lines would erupt when an animal was hurt, particularly a dog. It just is human nature. And I get this. And you've seen that happen now provincially, where Premier Ford has brought in legislation to end any kind of testing on dogs and cats or prescribed other animals, so they could actually move it to monkeys, for example. To me, though, it's always like, where do you draw the line? Which animals are cuter than other animals? Which ones more human or think they're human? You know, free rein on raccoons and rodents and such. You know, the bottom line for me, John, is like, if I have to choose between an unfortunately grotesque testing on a mammal and, you know, a brain cancer curing treatment for my daughter, I go with the latter every time. Yep, there should be rules. There should be a body that says what you can do, what you can't do, you know, clear goals in that experimentation. But right now, until there's something better, I would rather have the testing happen in humane conditions than seeing more people die faster.
1: All right. So here's not necessarily a litmus test, but an issue that people are going to be divided on. Canadian government confirmed by the Prime Minister yesterday looking at privatizing airports. What do you think?
6: Yeah, I'm for it. Now, that doesn't mean, I think there's about two dozen, you know, federally owned airports across Canada. Does it mean that works for each and every one? No, I don't think so. But you have to leave this lane open. And I think I know where this comes from for Prime Minister Carney and why we're on the same side. It is very common for Canadian pension funds, whether it's the CPP.
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19: From the National Newsroom of the Canadian Press, I'm John Kennedy. Princess Margriet of the Netherlands is in Ottawa this week, visiting her birthplace. The princess was born at Ottawa Civic Hospital in 1943, during the Nazi occupation of the Netherlands, and met with Prime Minister Mark Carney alongside her husband this week. Margriet also visited the Canadian War Museum for a wreath-laying ceremony and an exhibit on the liberation of the Netherlands during the Second World War. Carney says the annual Tulip Festival remains a lasting symbol of the friendship between Canada and the Netherlands, dating back to the Dutch royal family's wartime refuge in Canada. The British Columbia government says the school at the center of February's mass shooting in Tumbler Ridge, BC, will be demolished and rebuilt at a new location. Premier David Eby says the decision followed consultations with survivors, families, and the broader community about the future of Tumbler Ridge Secondary School. Eby says a public inquiry could still happen if police investigations and the coroner's inquest fail to answer lingering questions about the tragedy. The federal government says three Canadians with connections to a deadly hantavirus-stricken cruise ship are now self-isolating at home in Ontario and Quebec. Two Canadians disembarked the ship on the remote South Atlantic island of St. Helena almost 2 weeks ago and were on the same flight as a third Canadian who was not on the vessel. Foreign Affairs Minister Anita Anand says a team is working across departments with public health protocols being followed.
20: I've been in touch with my counterparts in the Netherlands, in the UK, and in Spain this morning so that we are staying coordinated on the protocols to be followed from a public health standpoint, and we will offer support to each other's citizens should that be required.
19: Anand says the third Canadian may have come into contact with symptomatic individuals and is among those who are being monitored by local authorities. There's an apparent rift between Manitoba Premier Wab Kanu and the Speaker of the Legislature, Tom Lindsay. Lindsay recently banned politicians in the chamber from using words such as racist, homophobe, or bigot in their speeches and statements. Kanu says that he plans to continue to call out such behavior and has now told CBC he wants Lindsay to drop the new rule. Deputy Premier Zoma Azagwara is backing Kanu's move.
18: What I would say is I fully support the Premier's request, fully support it. What I would also say is that as a government, we've always been clear that we support all Manitobans in this province.
19: The Speaker's office says Lindsay will not comment on the matter. The Toronto Tempo are getting ready to play their first ever regular season game tomorrow night. The new WNBA team will host the Washington Mystics. Three-time Olympian Kia Nurse is the only Canadian on the Tempo's roster and says she looks forward to playing at home. Nurse is entering her eighth WNBA season. This is the Canadian Press. In sports, Montreal has pulled ahead in its PWHL playoff series against the reigning champion Minnesota. Haley Skirmura had a goal and an assist as the Victoire beat the Frost 2-1, taking a 2-1 edge in the best-of-five semifinal matchup. Montreal can advance to the final with a win over Minnesota tomorrow. Cade Cunningham had 25 points and 10 assists. Tobias Harris scored 21 points, and the Detroit Pistons beat the Cleveland Cavaliers 107-97, taking a 2-0 lead in their second-round NBA playoff. Game 3 goes ahead in Cleveland, where the Cavs were 4-0 in the first round against Toronto. NCAA will be expanding its March Madness tournaments by 8 teams each next season. It'll add more early round games in the first week without altering the overall format, and the new 76-team brackets for men and women will feature 12 games involving 24 teams. The winner joins the main 64-team bracket starting Thursday for men and Friday for women. From the Canadian Press, I'm John Kennedy.
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0: Now the latest forecast from the AM 800 Weather Center. We have sunshine to start the day, then a few clouds rolling in the afternoon with a high 17 or 63. Clouds overnight as well, the low 9 or 48. Tomorrow, a mix of sun and cloud, a 40% chance of rain, the high 20. Sunday for Mother's Day, we have a mainly cloudy sky, the high 16. And for Monday, mix of sun and cloud, the high 14. Again, a mix of sun and cloud today, the high 17.
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2: Now the latest forecast from the AM 800 Weather Center. We have sunshine to start the day, then a few clouds rolling in the afternoon with a high 17 or 63. Clouds overnight as well, the low 9 or 48. Tomorrow, a mix of sun and cloud, a 40% chance of rain, the high 20. Sunday for Mother's Day, we have a mainly cloudy sky, the high 16. And for Monday, mix of sun and cloud, the high 14. Again, a mix of sun and cloud today, the high 17.
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11: From the national newsroom of the Canadian Press, I'm Rob Westgate. Pierre Poilievre is urging conservatives to keep winning debates and fighting for the country. The Tory leader spoke at the Canada Strong and Free Network, an event that's being billed as the country's largest gathering of the conservative movement.
12: We have won every single debate on every single public policy issue in the last decade. On inflation, carbon taxes, housing, drugs, crime, resource development, we've been proven right.
11: Poilievre did not directly speak about the next election or articulate how the party would turn around its fortunes to win that election after four consecutive losses to the Liberals since 2015. BC's premier says the community of Tumbler Ridge is getting a new high school, with the old school set to be torn down. David Eby says the deadly mass shooting back in February changed the lives of residents there forever. He says the new school will be built as quickly as possible.
13: We want to make sure we're doing things right by the survivors, by the families, by the people of Tumbler Ridge. They need to direct this. And I'd like to thank them for their work in that. And I want to thank the mayor of Tumbler Ridge for being a constant support in this.
11: Eby says the local school board took a cautious approach after the traumatic event to find out what residents wanted to do. And they heard overwhelmingly a desire to move the school to a new location. Still in BC, Metro Vancouver is facing a hefty fine after a worker was seriously injured during high-risk violations while working on a water main in New Westminster 2 years ago. WorkSafe BC says the regional district was penalized roughly $170,000 after one of two workers helping lift gearboxes off of a water main valve was injured when one gearbox, quote, released and lifted forcefully upward. The Manitoba government is sounding the alarm over rising HIV rates as the province continues to document new cases of the virus at levels more than three times higher than the rest of Canada. The province has declared a public health emergency and is planning to raise awareness and work on new measures to stop that rise. Health Minister Azoma Asaguara says the declaration allows for greater awareness and education.
14: This declaration allows for greater awareness and education. It allows for more people to have access to what they need. And we're also hoping it helps to reduce the stigma that can often be a barrier to people accessing the care that they need.
11: The province said new cases have been steadily increasing over the last 6 years, with 328 detected in 2025, compared to 90 back in 2019. And finally, while the world awaits news on a possible peace deal between the U.S. and Iran, officials with the United Arab Emirates say the country's air defenses have been intercepting drone and missile fire all night long. Hours earlier, the American military said it intercepted Iranian attacks on three U.S. Navy ships as they transited the Strait of Hormuz. U.S. President Donald Trump is vowing Iran will, quote, have a lot of pain if they don't sign a peace deal. This is the Canadian Press. In sports, starting off in the NHL, where the Carolina Hurricanes are on the brink of advancing to the Eastern Conference Final, Jordan Staal and Andrei Svechnikov each scored a power play goal as the Canes dumped the Philadelphia Flyers 4-1, taking a 3-0 lead in their best-of-7 second-round series. Game 4 is set for Saturday in Philly. Shai Gilgeous-Alexander and Chet Holmgren each put up 22 points, lifting the Oklahoma City Thunder to a decisive 125-107 win over the Los Angeles Lakers and a 2-0 lead in the NBA's Western Conference semifinal. The defending champion Thunder are now 6-0 in the playoffs. The Lakers host Game 3 on Saturday. And finally, Canada's Nick Taylor is in the mix at the Truist Championship in Charlotte, North Carolina. The golfer from Abbotsford, B.C., finished the opening round at 5-under. That puts him 3 shots back of leader Matt McCarty. The round on Thursday was called off early because of rain. From the Canadian Press, I'm Rob Westgate.
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20: Now the latest forecast from the AM 800 Weather Center. We have sunshine to start the day, then a few clouds rolling in the afternoon with a high 17 or 63. Clouds overnight as well, the low 9 or 48. Tomorrow, a mix of sun and cloud, a 40% chance of rain, the high 20. Sunday for Mother's Day, we have a mainly cloudy sky, the high 16. And for Monday, mix of sun and cloud, the high 14. Again, a mix of sun and cloud today, the high 17.
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8: Now the latest forecast from the AM 800 Weather Center. We have sunshine to start the day, then a few clouds rolling in the afternoon with a high 17 or 63. Clouds overnight as well, the low 9 or 48. Tomorrow, a mix of sun and cloud, a 40% chance of rain, the high 20. Sunday for Mother's Day, we have a mainly cloudy sky, the high 16. And for Monday, mix of sun and cloud, the high 14. Again, a mix of sun and cloud today, the high 17.
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6: From the National Newsroom of the Canadian Press, I'm Rob Westgate. Princess Margaret of the Netherlands is in Ottawa this week, visiting her birthplace.
7: The Dutch princess was born in January 1943 at the Ottawa Civic Hospital because the Second World War had forced her family into exile. Princess Margaret met with Prime Minister Mark Carney. She also took part in a wreath-laying ceremony at the Canadian War Museum and viewed an exhibit on the liberation of the Netherlands. This weekend, she's set to attend the Canadian Tulip Festival. It began as a way to celebrate the Dutch royal gift of tulips and to commemorate Princess Margaret's birth in Ottawa. Jason White, The Canadian Press.
6: The BC government says there will be a new high school built in the community of Tumbler Ridge, and the old school, the scene of a deadly mass shooting, will be torn down. Premier David Eby says staff, students, and residents were promised that they would never have to go back to where those traumatic events unfolded.
8: We want to make sure we're doing things right by the survivors, by the families, by the people of Tumbler Ridge. They need to direct this. And I'd like to thank them for their work in that. And I want to thank the mayor of Tumbler Ridge for being a constant support in this.
6: Eby says the province will also be reviewing how mental health services are delivered in rural communities to determine if anything can be done to prevent any future tragedies. Manitoba Premier Wab Kanoo says he has asked the Speaker of the Legislature to reverse a decision he made earlier this week to ban certain words. Kanoo told CBC that Tom Lindsay was wrong when he told members they could no longer use words like racist, homophobe, or bigot in the chamber. Lindsay instituted the rule on Monday, saying it would bring the legislature in line with other provinces and help improve decorum. When asked whether he supported Lindsay continuing as Speaker, Deputy Premier Uzoma Asegwara did not say yes or no.
9: I support our Premier's leadership in making that call. I support our Premier's leadership in making very clear to Manitobans everywhere that no matter who you are, who you love, what you look like, what your background is, how much money you have in your bank account, that you are in a province where you belong.
6: The Speaker's office says Lindsay will not comment on Canoe's request. The BC government is investing up to $1 million on field testing new technology that aims to both predict and prevent lightning that may trigger wildfires. Vancouver company Skyward Wildfire Technologies says it works by releasing lightning reduction material into storms where high ignition risks are identified. Now, that material contains a silica or basalt fiber with an aluminum nano coating, which enables electrical charges to be redistributed quietly inside the cloud instead of building up and creating a cloud-to-ground lightning strike. And finally, across the pond, partial results from local elections in England are showing large losses for Prime Minister Keir Starmer's governing Labour Party. The benefactors, the hard-right Reform UK Party, led by Nigel Farage, which is seeing gains in working-class areas in England's north. This is the Canadian Press. In sports, special teams helped to lead the way as the Carolina Hurricanes won their seventh straight playoff game 4-1 over the Philadelphia Flyers in Game 3. Now the Canes, who outshot the Flyers 30-19, can complete their second straight postseason series sweep in Game 4 on Saturday in Philadelphia. Over to the NBA now, where Cade Cunningham had 25 points and 10 assists as the Detroit Pistons beat the Cleveland Cavaliers 107-97 to take a 2-0 lead in their second-round playoff series. Game 3 is set for Cleveland, and that is where the Cavs went 4-0 in the first round against the Toronto Raptors. And finally, Montreal has pulled ahead in its PWHL playoff series against the reigning champion Minnesota. Haley Scamura had a goal and an assist as the Victoire beat the Frost 2-1 to take a 2-1 lead in their best-of-five semifinal matchup. From the Canadian Press, I'm Rob Westgate.
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15: Now the latest forecast from the AM 800 Weather Center. We have sunshine to start the day, then a few clouds rolling in the afternoon with a high 17 or 63. Clouds overnight as well, the low 9 or 48. Tomorrow, a mix of sun and cloud, a 40% chance of rain, the high 20. Sunday for Mother's Day, we have a mainly cloudy sky, the high 16. And for Monday, mix of sun and cloud, the high 14. Again, a mix of sun and cloud today, the high 17.
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11: Now the latest forecast from the AM 800 Weather Center. We have sunshine to start the day, then a few clouds rolling in the afternoon with a high 17 or 63. Clouds overnight as well, the low 9 or 48. Tomorrow, a mix of sun and cloud, a 40% chance of rain, the high 20. Sunday for Mother's Day, we have a mainly cloudy sky, the high 16. And for Monday, mix of sun and cloud, the high 14. Again, a mix of sun and cloud today, the high 17.
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0: and these deathbed witnesses don't prove an afterlife, but the reports can't be ignored and they complement well these other lines of evidence.
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9: Now the latest forecast from the AM 800 Weather Center. We have sunshine to start the day, then a few clouds rolling in the afternoon with a high 17 or 63. Clouds overnight as well, the low 9 or 48. Tomorrow, a mix of sun and cloud, a 40% chance of rain, the high 20. Sunday for Mother's Day, we have a mainly cloudy sky, the high 16. And for Monday, mix of sun and cloud, the high 14. Again, a mix of sun and cloud today, the high 17.
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10: Nine degrees in Windsor, Essex. A sunny start to the weekend. A high today of 17, 63 Fahrenheit. I'm Paul McDonald, AM 800 News. Coming up, police arrest three suspects in a series of distraction thefts and Canada's job picture for April on the way. But for strike averted at an auto parts plant in Lakeshore, Unifor Local 444 says a tentative agreement has been reached for more than 500 workers at TRQSS. The workers, who had voted 98% in favor of a strike to back demands and a new contract, were set to walk off the job at midnight. The deal was reached last night, just a few hours before the deadline. No word yet on when union members will vote on the tentative agreement. TRQSS makes seatbelts for Toyota, Subaru, GM, Mazda, and Nissan. What's happening with the new acute care hospital for Windsor, Essex? Essex Mayor Sherry Bondi continues to push for a meeting with hospital leadership and Essex County Council. Windsor Regional Hospital President and Chief Executive Officer Kristen Kennedy told the hospital's monthly board meeting Thursday they're working with the county to set a new date to meet with council.
11: Want to be able to provide a wholesome report to them, so we are working through that right now with the CAO of the county, and I'm hoping that we'll have some updates to that specific date by the end of the summer. Not saying that it'll happen in the summer, but that we'll have a date scheduled on the books with the county by the end of the summer.
10: Bondi says shovels should have already been in the ground for the new hospital. She wants to put to rest rumors from those in the community who say the hospital is not going to be in our lifetime. More this morning on what's called distraction thefts. That's where suspects target victims in parking lots, engage in conversation, and use distraction and physical contact like a hug to steal jewelry. Windsor Police Inspector David DeLuca.
12: They're very sophisticated in the way they operate. They are not from the area.
9: They're well aware of our procedures and the way we conduct investigations. So these aren't random individuals doing it. They're organized groups.
10: DeLuca says distraction thefts are a problem up and down the 401 corridor with many of the criminals from the Greater Toronto Area. Police report three people have been arrested and are facing 19 charges in connection with a series of distraction thefts in Windsor and Amherstburg between March and May of this year. AM 800 News Time is 5:03, sunny for today with a high of 17. We'll get a look at April's job market later this morning when Stats Canada releases its labor force survey.
12: Economists expect 15,000 jobs were added in April, while the unemployment rate remained unchanged at 6.7%. In March, employers added 14,000 jobs. The report comes as Canadian businesses deal with high oil prices caused by the conflict in the Middle East that has pushed the cost of gasoline up across the country. The report also follows the Bank of Canada's decision last week to hold its policy interest rate at 2.25%. Michelle Zedekian, the Canadian Press.
10: The Ontario government is appointing an administrator to run Conestoga College. The move comes after an audit discovered significant financial misuse and governance failings at the Kitchener Institution. Colleges and Universities Minister Nolan Quinn says Linda Franklin is taking over as administrator immediately and that she will be expected to restore responsible fiscal decision-making. The province says the move comes after an extensive audit revealed egregious financial decisions, including the approval of a 55% salary increase to more than $636,000 for a former president. The public has an opportunity to interact with police officers and see some of the tools they use during Police Week at Devonshire Mall. Windsor Police, the OPP, LaSalle Police, and Canada Border Services Agency have displays set up today and tomorrow. Windsor Police Chief Jason Crowley says policing has seen great changes since he started.
13: A lot of our calls for service are non-police related. When you talk about mental health and drug addiction and homelessness, this is part of what we do now. So, you know, this is just the role of policing. So that is one of the biggest changes. But we still, have our core functions of policing, of crime prevention and public safety and things like that.
10: Crowley says connecting with the community and building trust is important for what police do. AM 800 News Time is 5:05. The weekend forecast is next.
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10: The latest forecast now from the AM 800 Weather Center. Sunny, becoming a mix of sun and cloud this afternoon. The high of 17. Clear for tonight with increasing clouds after midnight. The low down to 9. A mix of sun and cloud for tomorrow. 40% chance of showers late afternoon tomorrow. Risk of a thunderstorm and a high of 18. We're at 7 Celsius right now. That's 45 Fahrenheit. I'm Paul McDonald, AM 800 News.
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19: We're so excited about this. Jaina Heffer, the Executive Vice President of Hockey Operations for the Professional Women's Hockey League, the PWHL, is joining us this morning because we heard yesterday that the PWHL will add a ninth team, and it is in our backyard in Detroit. They're going to begin playing next season. I personally am so excited about this. Thank you so much, Jaina, for joining us this morning.
20: Thanks for having me.
19: All right. Why was Detroit a good location for the PWHL?
20: Well, I think there's a lot of reasons. We've had a chance to play in Detroit now four times over the course of our first three seasons. And, you know, consistently fans have shown up. We've averaged, well over 13,000 fans for each of those games. And, Detroit is a hockey town. There's a deep hockey identity there, a rich history. And every time the fans showed up, you know, the energy, the passion in the building was certainly palpable. And when we think about, you know, setting a foundation for long-term success, there's lots of grassroots hockey there, both girls and boys programs that have grown over the years. And to work with the Illich Group, who have been incredible partners from day one, to be able to, you know, play and practice out of a world-class facility like Little Caesars Arena is going to be incredible for us. You know, Detroit being a Midwest city, it's geographically great for us to be able to close the gap on where some of our other teams are. And so at the end of the day, it really checked a lot of boxes for us.
1: Yeah, that's outstanding. I mean, Detroit's been known as Hockey Town, and it's been a marketing moniker, but, you know, fans fill the seats for the Red Wings and have for years. And, you know, we've seen other teams over the years as well with the then Plymouth Whalers in the area, the Detroit Vipers from the International League, and this seems like it's a different level, though, like a different feel to doing a team that's more, Janet, more unique because it is an all-women's league.
20: It is. I mean, I think we all know the momentum around women's sports right now. And what we find, you know, really unique is we become additive to a market and less so competitive. And across many of our takeover tour games, what we're realizing that anywhere from 40 to 80% of the people that attend our games have not attended NHL games in those buildings. So we are bringing new people into the sport. We're bringing new people into the sports landscape of the city. We can contribute to, and again, be additive to what already exists there.
19: You know, I wonder about this, Jane, as somebody who watches the PWHL, how challenging is it to balance the need for growth, which clearly the league is seeing, while also protecting what has already been established? I'm sure those are conversations that are being had by all of you in these kind of higher senior positions.
20: Yeah, I mean, I think where we are right now and, you know, nearing the end of our third season, could not be more thrilled with the progress we've had and the way we've been received and accepted by fans. And, you know, the energy and the passion is incredible. And, you know, we have a lot of work to do. But at the same time, you know, we have incredibly smart folks on the leadership group of this organization and our advisory board. And so our growth strategy is aggressive. But we have the right people that know how to do it. And when we looked at our first round of expansion with Seattle and Vancouver last season, they came in and, you know, led our league in attendance and have been incredible adds to our league. And so we're excited about the growth opportunity. We're excited about ensuring that we do this right in the right markets. And we know that there's excitement out there and the fans continue to embrace us and everything the league is building.
19: Yeah.
1: What about ticket prices around the league? And I would assume they're not set yet for Detroit. But we hear so many complaints, Jenna, about ticket prices for, you know, concerts and sports in general, and how there is a lot of people are priced out of this. Do we have an idea of what ticket prices will be like for this?
20: You know, those haven't been set yet, but, you know, I think to your point, entertainment has become very expensive for many people. And so we constantly, you know, try to be aware of where our fans are at and try to be in an accessible price point. But, you know, it's a process to try to learn the market and make sure we do our research. And we have, again, incredible people that do that. And, you know, hopefully we'll be able to remain a product that is accessible to a lot of people.
19: My last question here for you, Jaina, you know, you've won 5 Olympic medals, 4 consecutive gold medals, and, you know, watching the women play now in a league like this, are you just in awe? I know you're probably busy and you're probably stressed, but do you get a minute to sit back and go, like, wow, this is incredible?
20: Yeah, every once in a while I do, and, you know, I often get asked, you know, would I have loved something like this when I played? And, you know, of course I would have, but at the same time, you know, I really believe we have the right people that are leading this, from our ownership, Mark and Kimber Walter, down to our advisory board, Billie Jean King, Alana Claw, Stan Kast, and Royce Cohen. And, you know, timing is everything sometimes. And, you know, so I'm just really feel so fortunate to be able to be involved and be part of the build on sort of the backside of the league, and really excited for the players that get to experience this now. But, you know, maybe even more excited for the young girls that are growing up, having something to aspire to that I never did. And so I think those dreams that are being built are so powerful. And I think that's maybe what I'm most proud of.
1: I think you got a season or two still in you. You're not old. I think you can put on the skates. Yeah.
19: Jaina, okay, one last thing before we wrap it up here is I understand there's no name selected yet for the Detroit team. And we wanted to run one past you.
20: Love that.
19: We were thinking of the Detroit Soul.
20: Oh,
19: with our okay, roots in like Motown. It. Yeah, so that's Mike and Meg's pitch to you.
1: Okay, the Soul we're going right. with.
19: But what else did you have, Mike?
1: We had the Detroit Drive, which used to be an arena football team there. So I don't know if, and it's been a long time, but the Drive Detroit, that seems to fit too.
20: Yeah, we love getting ideas from fans and folks, and really important to us that, you know, through this process of creating a team identity, it speaks to the market and it mm-hmm. speaks to what, we're going to represent for the city of Detroit. So we'll definitely share those ideas back with our team.
1: You tell Chris Illich, Mike and Meg said the Soul, that's the name of it. Jaina, thanks so All much right. for the time this morning. Jaina Hedford, who is the Executive Vice President of Hockey Operations for the Professional Women's Hockey League. And a lot of excitement about this. I know, Meg, you are geeked to find out this was announced officially because there's been rumors for a while that they will be coming to Joe Louis Arena. Little Caesars Arena coming up next year.
19: See, this is my dilemma now. I am a Toronto Scepters fan.
1: Uh-oh.
19: Just, of course, right? There was no Detroit team. And my favorite player plays for Detroit, Emma Maltese, for Toronto, sorry. And now it's like, what do I do? Do I jump ship?
1: I don't know.
19: I know. I'm going to have to see, like, I can't wait to see who's on the roster, who they're
1: right.
19: picking.
1: Yeah, maybe they get a player from Windsor Essex.
19: I know.
1: Right? And then it's like, okay, yeah, we're all in on the Detroit team. You know, who knows, right? Like, so, well, and there's other people that say, well, no, I'm rooting for Toronto because they're, you know, a Canadian team in a Canadian city.
19: That's fair. But you know what? The thing is, and we're not always going to have the beef that we have with the United States. So do I jump on what? Where am I jumping on? I don't know.
1: It sounds like it's going to be way more affordable as well than some of the other games you can go to. So, well, we'll have to wait and see next year.
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10: Forecast now from the AM 800 Weather Center. Sunny, becoming a mix of sun and cloud this afternoon, the high of 17. Clear for tonight with increasing clouds after midnight, the low down to 9. A mix of sun and cloud for tomorrow, 40% chance of showers late afternoon tomorrow, risk of a thunderstorm, and a high of 18.
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19: In
2: in the county, County Road 42 between Les Bronze Road and County Road 43 is down to one lane. Expect delays in that area. County Road 42 is also closed between County Road 37 and Queen Street South for bridge work. And County Road 50 is closed between County Road 13 and County Road 23 until mid-May. Meanwhile, in the city, there are lane restrictions on Riverside Drive East between Glengarry and Devonshire Road until the end of the day. Turner Road is still closed from Parkdale Place to Grand Maris Road, and the Turner and Memorial Drive intersection is closed until the end of the month. University Avenue is closed to traffic between McKay and Wellington Street, and there is a full closure on Central Avenue from Ontario Street to Seminole Street for water main work. This work is ongoing until mid-November. From the AM 800 Traffic Center, I'm Megan DeLaurier.
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3: Tech expert Carmi Levy. Carmi, where are you shopping?
4: Oh, definitely not Loblaws.
3: No frills is okay. No. I'm okay with no frills.
4: Yeah, I am. We've become really selective about where we shop and where we spend our money. And we're also really careful. Like, you're right. We choose the things that we need less than the things that we want.
3: Mm-hmm.
4: And we certainly have sort of shifted our priorities when we shop. And, you know, does it send a message? I don't know. Prices are still out of control. But hopefully if all of us sort of take that to heart, next time we grab a cart and head into a store, maybe it'll start shifting the conversation a little bit. Maybe it'll start changing attitudes in whoever owns these stores.
3: One place, you're up in the London area, one place that you have in London that I was actually told, I won't say obviously who told me, I was told we were getting one, and that was a few years back. I still haven't been told that we're actually getting one, but it's Farm Boy. Now, Farm Boy is expensive, but their deals are very good. Their food is much healthier, especially as a vegetarian. My wife is a vegetarian. Boy, there's a lot of really good things at Farm Boy up there in London. So if you can tell those people up there to move them down here.
4: Yeah, we've got one within walking distance of our house, another one not that much further. And so we won't go there as a primary because if you're filling your entire grocery basket there, it does can get a little bit spendy. But we find for things like fruits and vegetables, kind of, you know, fresh produce, the quality is off the charts. And so, yeah, you might be able to get it cheaper at another grocery store, but if it doesn't last or it's not as good, then where's the value? So what we'll often do is do a full order at another store, and then we'll go to Farm Boy to fill in the fresh stuff. And at least then you know you're getting value for your money. So it's, you know, kind of a boutique store, but they deliver what they promise. And for a lot of people, that's a much better value proposition.
3: Yeah, that's it. Yeah, their baked goods are so good. I should stay away from them, but they're so good. Bring one down here, okay? I was told by somebody. I thought somebody that had a little bit of clout in the city that we were getting one. We're still waiting. So anyway, let's get into our tech segment here. I want to start off with AI, social media here, because that is another subject that has really taken over. A lot of people very interested. And for months now, we've been talking about age restrictions for kids on social media platforms. Back in April, the federal Liberals agreed to set the age at 16 when it comes to for the majority of Canadians to be able to use social media accounts. I think that's pretty fair. But the question many of you have been asking, how do you do this? The kids will always find a way around this. And so that's where we bring in Carmi Levy here to talk about what Meta is doing, starting to use AI. Listen to this. To scan photos and videos, for visual clues to see if a user is under 13 and should be removed from Facebook or Instagram. The company put this out, Meta put this out on Tuesday, and they're actually using height or bone structure to do this. Carmi, you got to help me out with this. Like, you're friends with me on Facebook. Can you tell how old I am from my bone structure on some of those pictures on Facebook? I think this is wild.
4: Yeah, I think it is. And I can't, certainly, although, you know, you do look very young in your photos. Just for
3: Thank you. I appreciate it. Yes. Other than the gray hair.
4: And the camera definitely loves your face. But see, I'm not educated enough to be able to look at a photo and be able to tell. But if you're using an AI tool that has massive amounts of other photos already preloaded into it, and it has algorithms that can scan those photos and derive some kind of conclusions based on it, then, you know, technology can get us answers that the naked eye can't. And so essentially what they're going to do is they're going to run photos and videos through this scanning system. and look for clues that they are not the age that they say they are. So if you say that you're 13 so that you can be allowed on it, but the photo, the AI says, you're more like 11, well, then you're not getting on. And this is an important sort of tool for age verification. Age verification is the technology that allows bands to be deployed on a mass scale, right? You got millions of people who are trying to access the system. You're not going to hire enough people to determine who gets in and who doesn't. You got to use automation. And so this is one way of doing that. They make it very clear. They say this is not facial recognition. So it doesn't identify specific individuals. It only looks at what they call general themes and visual cues to be able to determine ages and then remove the, or disable accounts that they determine to be underage. So, you know, they recognize that, you know, visual analysis is an important sort of tool in the toolkit, but it's certainly not the only thing. And they've been sort of bolstering because, of course, what's happening in Australia where that law was recently enacted, and we know that it's probably inevitable here in Canada as well because that's where the government seems to be going. We're going to need technologies in place, and the vendors, because Meta does operate down under and they are using technology now to comply with the Australian law, they're going to take those technologies and apply them globally as well. And at some point, it's probably coming here as well. So
3: there's a lot of support too, right? Like we've talked about polls. There is a lot of Canadians that want to see this, especially parents.
4: 90% of Canadians,
3: there you go,
4: to an Angus Reid poll would support some kind of restriction because they recognize that, and rightfully so. And I say this as a parent too. They recognize that these technologies are toxic and corrosive to kids, and that they're exposing them to things they probably shouldn't be seeing or experiencing. They're exposing them to predators and things like that. And so if a child is on that platform and they're younger than the minimum age, that only ups the level of risk that they're facing. It makes a bad situation even worse. And of course, those outcomes are going to be equally tragic. So if technology can help, if not solve the problem, at least mitigate it to a certain degree, I think we all have an interest in making sure that these companies have kind of free rein to introduce them and see how they work.
3: You think it's going to work? Like, do you think something like this actually is going to work? Like the bone structure and different things like that? I also have this texter. It's a good point. What about the parents? Saying I post pictures and videos, or a lot of parents just post pictures and videos of their kids. They're not actually

0: conspiracy theory person, but this has really piqued my interest. And I felt like this was a good way to bring up this story. It says, from CNN here, well, this part is from Rolling Stones. At least 11 U.S. scientists linked to U.S. nuclear and space research programs have either died or vanished in recent years, prompting a federal investigation into the situation. Now, I know Donald Trump put this all together. But beyond that, I mean, facts are facts. I think hopefully this is facts. He's saying this is pretty serious stuff. And now CNN has reported that the FBI is leading the efforts to find connections between the missing and deceased scientists and is working with the Department of Energy, Department of Defense, and state with local law enforcement. NASA posted on X that the agency is coordinating and cooperating with the relevant agencies in relation to these missing scientists. So you have at least 11 U.S. scientists linked to the U.S. nuclear and space research program that have either died or vanished in recent years. Tell us a little bit about that. Like, is this something that we should be actually paying attention to?
1: Yeah, it's interesting because, like, I'm the last person in the world who would subscribe to conspiracy theories as well. You know, let the data speak. But, you know, the data in this case is, frankly, pretty compelling. Since 2023, some of the most senior leaders in the U.S. scientific and space community have either died, been murdered, ended their lives by suicide, or simply disappeared off the face of the earth with no explanation provided as to why. And so, you know, the House Oversight Committee in the U.S. has now decided they will be investigating. And of course, we know the FBI is leading the charge as well, with various departments in the U.S. government sharing what they know. And all of this comes, and, you know, you hate to sort of, you know, say Donald Trump is doing this, but the reality is also the data shows that funding for science research in his second term has been slashed significantly. You know, Jet Propulsion Laboratory, JPL, their budgets have been slashed, you know, big time. And a lot of very senior individuals who are responsible for some of the biggest breakthroughs in American history no longer have a job. So, you know, all of this is happening within that broader context. And it's entirely possible that some of these folks are, you know, maybe getting other jobs somewhere else in other countries, and that cannot be shared, you know, have top secret clearance or whatever. So it does behoove the U.S. administration to understand why this is happening and to share that information with the U.S. public, because otherwise, you know, this we'll likely see this continue, because as you have that sort of brain drain in the U.S., all that expertise has to go somewhere, and it isn't always as easy or straightforward as somebody posting onto LinkedIn that they're open to work. You know, this is kind of cloak and dagger stuff, and I'm sure there's an explanation for a lot of these disappearances, or in some cases, lives ending, and you know, for better or for worse, we need to understand why.
0: Mm-hmm. So you think maybe some of those vanished could be just with other countries?
1: Yeah, and in some cases, it could be other countries that may not necessarily be our best friend.
0: It
1: might not, you know, it might not be politically correct for someone who might use, you know, might have led, say, rocket research for NASA, you know, to maybe be working with organizations that are also sharing their information with China and Russia. Or who else? And so, you know, money talks, though. And so for a lot of people, especially if your knowledge is so specialized, so rarefied that it isn't like you're going to be able to just apply for any old job on LinkedIn, your prospects are somewhat limited, you know, once your knowledge is that specific. So it wouldn't surprise me if each one of these cases has an explanation that at least points in that direction. It feels like brain drain. It feels like global entities competing for very limited knowledge and skill sets. And they're doing so under the cover of night, kind of cloak and dagger stuff.
0: Yeah, it makes the story even more interesting, to be honest with you, right? Yeah, well, I appreciate that. Because, yeah, both of us, not really conspiracy theory people. But, like, again, you know, based on data here, no, this is happening. You know, this is, we did our research on this one. People are disappearing or vanishing.
1: No one's making that part up. And quite frankly, we deserve answers.
0: Yeah, you're absolutely right about that. Carmi, really do appreciate it. Thank you for doing this.
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0: Seven degrees.

0: Breeze in Windsor, Essex, lots of sunshine today with a high of 17, 63 Fahrenheit. I'm Paul McDonald, AM 800 News. Coming up, strike averted at a Lakeshore auto parts plant and police week in Ontario. But first, there's an active police investigation in Windsor's West End. Police have closed Bloomfield Road between Watkins Street and South Street. No other details have been released. The mayor of Essex continues to push for a meeting of Essex County Council with hospital officials to discuss the new acute care hospital. Sherry Bondi first made her request in February 2025, and a meeting set for last November was postponed, but a new date has not been set. Bondi says the hospital should have had shovels in the ground already.
1: That is one of the worries, you know, not seeing it. There's a lot of people out in the community saying, you know, it's going to be not in our lifetime. And I really want to put those rumors to rest because I do think that we will see action soon. There are, you know, some memos that go out, but nothing is like a face-to-face meeting. And I hope we can make that happen.
0: During Thursday's Windsor Regional Hospital Board meeting, Kennedy says they're working with the county to set a new date and gathering information to give council a fulsome report. A tentative agreement has been reached at TRQSS and the union representing more than 500 of its workers in Lakeshore. The members of Unifor Local 444 were set to walk off the job at midnight to back demands in a new contract. No word yet on when the union will provide details to its members and when they will vote on the tentative agreement. The plant on Patillo Road makes seatbelts for several automakers, including Toyota, Subaru, General Motors, Mazda, and Nissan. Police in Windsor have arrested three suspects for a series of distraction thefts. Since March, police have responded to several reports of thefts involving suspects in parking lots in the city and Amherstburg. Investigators say the suspects approached victims, started a conversation, and used physical contact such as hugs to distract and steal jewelry. The three suspects face a total of 19 charges. Windsor Police Inspector David DeLuca says distraction thefts are not a Windsor problem.
2: This is a problem all the way up and down the 401 corridor. We're finding many of the perpetrators come from the GTA and simply work their way up and down between Windsor and Toronto.
0: DeLuca says the suspects are organized groups and are very sophisticated in how they operate. Stats Canada is expected to release its latest reading on the job market this morning when it publishes its labor force survey for April. A Reuters poll suggests economists expect the economy added 15,000 jobs in the month, while the unemployment rate remained unchanged at 6.7%. Employers added 14,000 jobs in March as the unemployment rate held steady. The jobs report comes as Canadian businesses deal with high oil prices caused by the war in the Middle East that has pushed the cost of gasoline up across the country. AM 800 News time is 5:33, sunny for today with a high of 17. Citing financial misuse, the Florida government has appointed an administrator to take over Conestoga College in Kitchener. Colleges and Universities Minister Nolan Quinn says the college's Board of Governors has been relieved of its duties. The move comes after what the province calls an extensive audit revealed egregious financial decisions, including a 55% salary increase to more than $636,000 in 2024 for a former president. The audit also uncovered three senior leaders at the college taking a $23,000 trip to Italy and other similar trips where the college paid for business class airfare, luxury accommodations, and premium transportation. BC Premier David Eby says the community of Tumbler Ridge is getting a new high school and the old school will be torn down. Eby says February's deadly mass shooting changed the lives of residents forever. In an effort to help facilitate the healing, EB says the new school will be built as quickly as possible. And it's Police Week in Ontario. Windsor Police, along with the OPP, LaSalle Police, and Canada Border Services Agency have several displays at Devonshire Mall. Windsor Police Chief Jason Crowley says connecting with the community and building trust is important.
3: We rely on the public not only for support, but for their help. And, you know, we're always asking for the community, if you have any information, you have video. These are the things, but it's more of that whole, they can expect the police to do police things. And if the community can't, their expectations can't be filled, we have a problem.
0: The public can view the displays and speak with police agencies today and tomorrow at the mall. AM 800 News, time is 5:35. The forecast is next.
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0: The latest forecast now from the AM 800 Weather Center. Sunny with some cloudy periods this afternoon, the high of 17. Clear for tonight, increasing clouds overnight, the low of 9. A mix of sun and cloud tomorrow, 40% chance of showers late afternoon, risk of a thunderstorm with a high of 18. We're sitting at 7 Celsius right now, that's 45 Fahrenheit. 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
9: Ashley Capello's Power Play on CTV News Network, 5 p.m. weekdays, and the Vashi Capello Show radio show version from noon till 2, Monday to Thursday, and it's her birthday, Boxing Day. Happy belated birthday, Vashi.
10: Thanks, guys.
11: We're good. What did you do for your big birthday?
10: I worked. That's it.
11: Yeah.
10: Came home. My husband made a nice steak dinner for myself and my kid and him, and that's it.
11: Oh, see, that's how I picture Vashi. I feel like she doesn't watch movies, doesn't listen to music. Like, all she does is work.
9: Yeah.
11: Because I just see her everywhere. I'm like, how can you be
10: so
11: doing this many hours?
10: And you're right.
9: I'm going to do what Vashi would do right now. And with all due respect, Vashi, you didn't really answer the question. What did you get for your birthday?
10: Oh, what did I get? What did I get? A bracelet that I picked out and set the link to my...
11: Yes.
9: I don't know Vashi's husband. I'm liking him, though. I think me and him would get along very well.
10: He knows the drill by now.
9: Yeah, exactly. Well, happy birthday. Happy belated birthday. One of the things we're wondering down here, and we thought maybe it would be this week, next week, we have not heard a thing, any news on the opening of the Gordie Howe Bridge out of Ottawa.
10: No, we keep asking around, too. We thought, we had heard, and I was telling you, Mike, a few weeks ago that it could be as early, like a soft opening as early as May 7th, but it sounds like there were some plans for something like that, but everything keeps sort of being delayed. I think there are still plans for a soft opening sooner rather than later, but, of course, everything is still very much tied up in the politics of this back and forth between Trump and Canada. And his ambassador, it seems like, is pretty consumed with the whole thing. He's in frequent contact. We've learned through a number of sources with the owners of the other bridge, which, of course, were also people who met with Howard Lutnick right before, according to the New York Times. That initial kind of salvo was thrown by Trump. So I feel like things are not certain at all. Mm-hmm. And it's so political right now that it's hard to, like, nail anything down. We're trying to report stuff for a long time. It's, like, very hard to nail anything
11: down. Wouldn't you love to know, Vashi, what's happening behind closed doors right now?
10: Do I really? Yeah, no, of course I do. I don't know.
9: She's
10: like
9: trying.
10: But it sounds like very hard to make sense of it, right?
11: Yeah.
10: Apparently there's some pressure to like increase the tolls because the other bridge owners are saying that they're going to undercut them, all this stuff. So like it's very weedy in a way, but also very political. And that's why I feel like you just don't know where it's going to end up.
9: Mm-hmm. Vashi Capello's joining us here on AM 800. Okay, so automotive news. Honda, you were talking about this on your radio program yesterday on AM 800. They plan now to halt the development. This is a huge investment. They're halting $15 billion electric vehicle complex here in our country. I would assume this is all because of the drama going on between the U.S. and Canada. And how much is the auto industry playing into the fact that we're not getting any real negotiation movement lately with the U.S.?
10: Yeah, great questions. I think it's sort of twofold. I think part of it is what's going on with the tariff situation. It's obviously created a massive kind of impact on automakers in particular, right? They've paid billions of dollars in tariffs so far. And the pressure very specifically is on them to move their production south of the border. But there's a second factor here, and I know you guys have covered it and everyone in Windsor will know, like the provincial government and the federal government years ago decided to go all in on electric vehicles. At the time it made sense. We've got critical minerals here, so that's like a key ingredient for batteries. Plus you were up against the United States at the time under Joe Biden, which had introduced this brand new industrial policy basically totally centered around electric vehicles. And they were offering massive production subsidies to compel and incentivize automakers to set up production in the United States. So like we had to compete somehow. That was the view of the government. That's what they did. They put a lot of taxpayer money up and attached future taxpayer money as well. The problem is when Trump came in, one of the first things he did was get rid of all of the stuff that kind of supported the EV market. So all those production subsidies, the legislation that Biden had put in, he rolled back completely. And then he also got rid of incentives for EVs. And what happened was the EV market in the U.S. collapsed. And so all these automakers that had set up EV stuff and promised EV stuff in Canada are now looking at a market that, yes, elsewhere is doing okay, and in Canada with new subsidies probably will be okay too, but has collapsed in the United States. And so they are retooling their production in a commensurate way. So it's a combination of those two things that puts all this future investment, all these big announcements that, you know, you and I have covered over the past 5 years or so, EV battery plant, EV plant more generally, expansion, retooling, it puts all of that basically at risk.
11: Yeah. Vashi, you know, this came out a few days ago here, the federal government rolling out a series of fresh relief measures worth about $1.5 billion for Canada's, you know, tariff hit steel, aluminum, copper tariffs. What are you hearing from the industry on that? Is that enough? And is this a sign that the government is like, hey, we're here for the long run? Because, you know, we know Mark Carney has said month over month that we're not going to take a bad deal on this. We're going to wait for a good deal. Do you think that this is kind of him being like, hey, listen, this is what we're going to have to do for maybe a series of months, if not more?
10: Yeah, I mean, the big question there is, if they do arrive at a deal, is there a world in which Trump significantly reduces the tariffs on those metals or on forestry? Because nothing he has said so far indicates that would be the case, right? Like, CUSMA, as it exists, covers 85% of the economy. But the 15% that isn't covered is so badly battered right now. Like, the steel and aluminum sectors, particularly steel, which depended almost, you know, entirely on the United States as its export market, has seen that market completely evaporate. So this money is essentially, you know, the goal is retool steel so that they can serve the domestic market. When we get subs, they're going to put the Canadian steel in the subs. When they get some other kind of big defense procurement contract, we use Canadian steel. But that is obviously not materializing in the next 24 hours. It might take years for that to come to be. So in the meantime, the prime minister's like, here's money that will bridge you to there. The question is, how long is that bridge money going to be necessary for?
11: Yeah.
10: Is that retooling actually going to happen? And ultimately, like, how many billions of dollars will have to go to keeping those industries afloat? Like, it's a really live question with no concrete answer right now. And I don't even know if we get a deal with Trump if that answers the question.
9: Well, and the last thing, like, have you ever seen a program being put together so quickly? Because that was a response to those new tariffs that the Section 232 that came in on steel and aluminum, right?
10: On the 6th, yeah.
9: Yeah.
10: So basically, there was a change on the 6th, right, where say you make a dishwasher and it's got 5% steel in it, right? That 5% was being tariffed at 50%. On April the 6th, they said, no, you have to tariff the value of the whole dishwasher.
9: Mm.
10: So all of a sudden, like, the tariff that you're paying goes up by goodness, or you're charging goes up by, you know, an exponential amount. So this is their response to that. The one thing I will say the industry is asking for in addition is they're called derivative goods, steel derivative goods. They're asking for additional to Canada put tariffs on other countries' products coming into this country like that so that they can further protect the domestic market. Basically, eliminate competition so people in Canada have to only buy Canadian, and they haven't yet done that.
9: Well, at least you had like an easy show to put together with lots of good stories for your birthday yesterday.
10: Right? I mean, I wish there was better news to cover, to be truthful. It's not great to see all these, you know, thousands of people worried about what the future holds. It's a very unstable time and uncertain time for so many Canadians. I wish I was covering the opposite. Like, a deal's done. Here come the auto plants.
9: Yeah.
10: Hopefully one day.
9: Honda's opening a plant and the bridge is open. Right. Happy birthday, everyone.
10: Those were better days. Yeah, let's hope for them again.
9: Okay. Thanks as always, Vashi Capellos. You can hear her great show she does from noon till 2 here on AM 800.
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0: Forecast now from the AM 800 Weather Center. Sunny, becoming a mix of sun and cloud this afternoon, the high of 17. Clear for tonight with increasing clouds after midnight, the low down to 9. A mix of sun and cloud for tomorrow, 40% chance of showers late afternoon tomorrow, risk of a thunderstorm, and a high of 18.
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18: In the city, Riverside Drive will be closed from Green Park Boulevard to Clover Street until 5 p.m. today. East and westbound Wyandotte is down to a single lane between Olette and McDougall. The intersection of Goyou will also be closed to southbound traffic. Erie Street West from Olette Avenue to Jeanette Avenue is closed for road and water main work. This work is ongoing daily until June 1st. And lane restrictions are in place at multiple city intersections, including Ojibwe Parkway and Sprucewood Avenue, Tuscarora Street and Goyou Street, and Tecumseh Road West at California Avenue. This work is ongoing daily until the end of June. Meanwhile, in the county, the intersection of County Road 42 and Les Bruns Road is fully closed to traffic, and Patillo Road from south of County Road 22 to Richard Rustin Drive in Lakeshore is completely closed to traffic. From the AM 800 Traffic Center, I'm Megan DeLaurier.
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19: Happened to notice on social media, somebody had posted a picture of the election pamphlet that came in the mail. They hadn't opened it. They just wrote all over the front to Mark Carney and his illegitimate government, "Don't tread on me and I'm not going to give you my information." The census is mandatory, just so everyone knows. And the information you're giving them isn't information anybody else doesn't know. It's very simple information. It asks what language you speak. It asks a few background questions. The whole point is it's just getting to know across Canada who Canadians are. It helps them decide down the road things that are going to be supported and things that are going to be decided on. Well, you know what? I wanted to know more about this. And there are some jobs. And if you don't fill it out, somebody will be knocking on your door. They'll call you, then they'll knock on your door because it is mandatory. Well, Jeff Bowlby is the Assistant Chief Statistician at Statistics Canada. I called on him to find out more about the census. People are starting to get the census in the mail this week, and I know, like myself, I was right on it. Online, I was kind of hoping to have the long version. I got the short version because I actually like doing it. I like filling it out. But people might notice this coming out now, right?
20: Yeah, it is. If folks go to their mailboxes, what they'll see is a medium-sized envelope. It's got tearaway edges on it. You open that up, and inside are instructions on how to fill out the census. We refer to this envelope as an invitation letter. It's an invitation to respond to the census. We do this every 5 years. We make it as simple as possible. If you go into that invite, you'll see the website that you go to at census.gc.ca, and you enter the code that's associated with your dwelling that's on the letter, and away you go.
19: Okay. And for, like, I know I've seen already people saying, I'm not doing it. I'm not giving away my private information. This is our Statistics Canada. It's keeping this information just for use for data, right?
20: Yeah, absolutely. It's for statistical purposes only. This data are held private and confidential. That's an obligation under the Stats Act. Anyone who works for Stats Canada cannot, by law, divulge any information that they've seen on a Canadian or their business. They cannot divulge it publicly. It all has to be kept in shop. As we process the data and produce tables that we release, those data are never revealing any details about any one individual. It's super important, as you can imagine, that Canadians trust StatsCan, and it's that trust is based on this promise that we keep everybody's data confidential. It's very important to us, and we thank Canadians for their time in completing the census. We know how much time it takes, and we certainly understand the importance of privacy and confidentiality protection.
19: But it's also important to do it. This information helps our own communities where we live, right? I mean, it develops how many people are here, what our backgrounds are, and helps our communities with future, whether it's grant applications, who knows what, but it's all important to rate here in our own backyard.
20: Yes, it is. It's so important. Locally, decisions like where to put bus routes or where to place hospitals and schools and police stations, fire stations, all of those basic core services that we think of when we think of, you know, what the government needs to provide us is based on population counts. And go to another level above that and you look at the bigger picture, we have an important use of the data for our democracy in Canada. The census data are used to create the boundaries of the constituencies around the country. Members of Parliament or MPPs, MLAs, MHAs, whatever they're called in your neck of the woods, those ridings are determined by the census data. Each riding should be similar in the number of people that each representative is responsible for in their constituency. So a key piece of our democracy itself, all the, I would add, the transfer payments between the federal government and the provincial and territorial governments, those are all done on a per capita basis. So the more people who are counted in the census, the more is transferred to the provinces and territories. So it's so important, and it's a great chance. You know, I hope that Canadians see the importance of it and understand that they are part of what is a very rich portrait of who we are as in Canada. The census happens every 5 years, and when we release the results, we get a chance to show ourselves in these numbers.
19: And one other thing people should realize, this is mandatory. You do have to fill that out. If you don't, you'll probably get a phone call or even a visit at home. There'll be a follow-up on it.
20: Yeah, that's right. It is mandatory. It's mandatory under the Statistics Act. That's the same act that governs us and protects your data and keeps it private and confidential. The Statistics Act says that you must do it, and there is the potential for a fine of up to $500 if you haven't responded. But we really try to avoid that. We make it as easy as possible for Canadians to respond. We have the invitation letter that's going out now. There'll be text reminders coming out. There'll be letters that will go out, a couple waves of them in the month of May. If you haven't responded, you'll get a reminder. People are busy, and We all live busier lives than ever before, and we understand that. So we try to make it as easy as possible. We will also make phone calls. We'll go door to door in the month of June. We send 30,000 people across the country go door to door as enumerators and collect the data that way. So try to facilitate it. It's also translated into 25 different languages. We have versions so that if you're not comfortable in English or French and it's not your first language and you want to make sure you understand the questions properly, you can download the translated version from our website. So really try to make it as easy as possible.
19: Well, when you talk about hiring over 30,000 people, are you still looking to hire people across Canada?
20: Yes, we are. In some parts of the country, we are. Now, we're getting into the later stages. So if you apply, it all depends on where you are. We have to have employees in every little neighborhood in the country. So you can imagine in some parts of Canada, we have a lot of applications. In other parts, in particular, the more remote parts, we have very few. So we encourage people to apply. It is the same website I mentioned earlier, census.gc.ca. You'll see a link for jobs. You can click on that link and apply for jobs.
19: That's fantastic. Well, if people are looking for a job, they can check that out. Otherwise, just look for your census and fill it out. You can ask for a paper version if you want, but it's easy to do online. It's very easy to do online, so which is great. It makes it very easy. One question, though, Jeff. Why do some people get a short version and some people get one that has many more questions?
20: Yeah, we have the short form and we have the long form. And, you know, if I've asked people whether or not they got their census form yet, the first reaction is, yes, I got it, and I got the short form, or I got the long form. People are very aware of the two different types of census questionnaires that are out there. One in four dwellings or households get what we call the long form, and as the name suggests, it has more questions than on the short form. The short form has a basic function of counting the population. That's the core reason for running a census, but of course you want to characterize that population as well. You want to break it out and explain with more detail what Canada is. And the long form really provides us with all that rich data. You know, some countries, what they do is everybody gets the same form. And if we did that, we would be burdening folks with the long form. But We recognize and understand the importance of Canadians' time, and so we use a sampling technique where we can, with only one in four dwellings getting the long form, still provide high-quality data from the long form questionnaires that are collected.
19: Very good. Jeff, thanks for this. I appreciate you answering all the questions so people can feel better about filling out the census form.
20: Thank you.
19: That's Jeff Bowlby, Assistant Chief Statistician with Stats Canada. So there we go. We've got them out. They're coming in the mail. It's very simple, especially if you have the short one. But even the long one's not bad. It just asks a few more questions out there. And they're just collecting information. And as you heard from Jeff, it does a lot of great things. And, of course, there are some jobs out there for you have to be a Canadian citizen. You have to be a permanent resident or have a valid work permit. Census workers also must live in Canada with a Canadian home address. You can go online and take a look at the census jobs and see if you're eligible, how long the work goes, what you get paid. It's actually pretty good. It's almost $26 an hour. And leaders make more than that. There's crew leaders as well. And you can claim mileage, parking, things like that. So it's pretty good. It's just part-time work, but that needs to be done.
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0: Seven degrees in Windsor, Essex, sunny with some afternoon clouds, a high today of 17, 63 Fahrenheit. I'm Paul McDonald, AM 800 News. Coming up, three arrested in a series of distraction thefts and a tentative deal reached at a Lakeshore Auto Parts plant. But first...

0: But first, the all clear has been given by police in West Windsor. There was an active police investigation earlier this morning that closed Bloomfield Road between Watkins Street and South Street. Police say the area has been cleared, but no other details have been released. Three suspects face 19 charges for a series of distraction thefts in Windsor and Amherstburg. Since March, police have responded to several reports of theft involving suspects in parking lots. Investigators say the suspects approached the victim, started a conversation, and used physical contact like hugs to distract and steal jewelry. Windsor Police Inspector David DeLuca says the organized groups are very sophisticated in how they operate and come from the greater Toronto area.
1: These people are very good at what they do in engaging them in conversation. So essentially, if a stranger is approaching you and they're engaging you in very friendly conversation, just keep your personal distance from them. Don't let them touch you, hug you, or otherwise get close enough with which they can then take these items off of you.
0: DeLuca says the groups work up and down the 401 corridor between Toronto and Windsor. Strike averted at an auto parts plant in Lakeshore. Unifor Local 444 says a tentative agreement has been reached for more than 500 workers at TRQSS. The workers, who had voted 98% in favor of a strike to back demands in a new contract, were set to walk off the job at midnight. The deal was reached last night, just a few hours before the deadline. No word yet on when union members will vote on the tentative agreement. TRQSS makes seatbelts for Toyota, Subaru, GM, Mazda, and Nissan. Essex Mayor Sherry Bondi says shovels should have already been in the ground for the new acute care hospital. She's hoping to put rumors to rest from those in the community who say the new hospital will not happen in their lifetime by arranging a meeting between Essex County Council and hospital leadership. Bondi wants the meeting to happen before this fall's municipal election.
2: The next term of council will be busy in their first, 6 months with orientation and, budget and learning the ropes. We know how new councils set new priorities. And then the next thing you know, here we are 2 more years later with residents still asking the same question.
0: At Thursday's Windsor Regional Hospital Board meeting, President and Chief Executive Officer Kristen Kennedy said they are working with the county to set a new date for the meeting, adding she wants to be able to provide a fulsome report to council. AM 800 News Time is 6:03, sunny for today with a high of 17. Stats Canada will roll out the latest jobs market numbers this morning. A Reuters poll suggests economists expect the economy added 15,000 jobs in April. The forecast also says the unemployment rate remained unchanged at 6.7%. Windsor's jobless rate in March rose 4 basis points to 8.5%. Former U.S. President Barack Obama is in Toronto today to deliver a keynote speech at a Canadian think tank. The 44th president is set to headline Canada 2020's gala at the Fairmont Royal York. Obama made 3 official visits to Canada while he was president, first coming to Ottawa in 2009 to meet with former Prime Minister Stephen Harper. Obama later came to Canada for G8 and G20 summit meetings and the North American Leaders Summit. Consular officials are heading to the Canary Islands to meet with 4 Canadians who were on the Antarctica-bound cruise ship hit with a deadly hantavirus outbreak. Meanwhile, the federal government says 3 people with connections to the cruise are isolating at home in Ontario and Quebec, but they are not showing symptoms. It is not clear yet when and where the affected people arrived in Canada or whether public health officials will brief the media. Windsor's top cop says Police Week is a great chance to connect with the community. Windsor Police, the OPP, LaSalle Police, and Canada Border Services Agency have displays set up at Devonshire Mall today and tomorrow.
3: The public can come and see the equipment that we have, the tools that we use for public safety. And then on top of that, we can explain it to them, why we do it and how it works and why we have these tools. And again, it all comes down to public safety.
0: Windsor Police Chief Jason Crowley says building trust with the community is important for what police do. AM 800 News Time is 6:05. Let's get our first check of business for this final trading day of the week.
4: Energy sector losses yesterday weighed down Canada's main stock index. Toronto's S&P TSX was down 125 to 33,556. In New York, the Dow Jones lost 313. The Nasdaq only gave back 32 points. In Tokyo this morning, the Nikkei lost 120 points. The Hang Seng in Hong Kong fell by 232. Our dollar is trading this morning at 73.21 U.S. Air Canada says it's cutting the number of seasonal flights to the U.S. due to high fuel costs. It includes flights from Toronto to Sacramento and Charleston, from Vancouver to Raleigh, and Montreal to Austin. Statistics Canada is today expected to release its reading on the job market. Economists expect the economy added 15,000 jobs in April and for the unemployment rate to remain unchanged at 6.7%. And a Canadian union wants the feds to scrutinize a takeover of video game maker Electronic Arts. From the Canadian Press Business Desk, I'm Aaron Sousa.
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11: Good morning, 607 here on AM 800. And we take a look at the forecast, the very important forecast, Meg Roberts, for Mother's Day weekend.
12: Yes.
11: Gotta be nice.
12: Well, okay, here's what we're in for. We are going to see a high of 17 or 63 today. Mainly sunny, very nice. Tonight, low of 9 or 48. And then tomorrow, another warm day, 18 or 64, mix of sun and cloud. 40% chance of showers late in the afternoon with a risk of thunderstorm. On Mother's Day, high of 16 or 61. Right now, they're saying cloudy periods, which to me, bit of a question mark. Because I feel like we could see some sun, we could see some clouds. I'm no meteorologist.
11: I think that's what that means, yeah.
12: You know what I mean? With cloudy conditions, it's like that could go either way.
11: Yes, true.
12: So, anyways, cross our fingers.
11: Okay.
12: Current temperature right now, it is 5 degrees out there. That is 41 Fahrenheit.
13: And you know what? Maybe you won't get another mandate because you'll be in prison, Doug.
14: What?
15: You know what? You should be deported to the United States.
16: No one cares. Work harder.
17: Shameful.
18: 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That was a big oopsie.
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23: Can I just eat nuggies? Like, I would just like to eat nuggies the whole day. Like, McDonald's nuggets are so delicious. 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
19: Meow, meow, meow, meow, meow.
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24: Wow!
11: I might just stop by Performance Ford on my way home and sniff a car.
15: I don't know what's wrong with you. You're so sad.
11: Tony, I love talking to you.
15: Now, well, what are you going to do about that?
24: What you going to do?
11: Oh, good times on a Friday. Good morning, everyone. Mike and Meg here on AM 800 and CTV Windsor. Thanks for joining us to start your day on this. What's not bad out there? I'm surprised, Meg, you said it was 5 or 41. It felt warmer than that.
12: Yeah, it definitely did. But that also dropped 2 degrees in the span of us getting to the studio. And anyways, it'll warm up.
11: Well, right off the hop, we got one of our favorites. Smoker Sally joining us right off the face-off this morning. Good morning, Smoker Sally.
25: Good morning, Mike and Megan, Paul and Stevie, and I have a special shout-out.
11: Okay.
25: To Carol Kaker. I want to wish you a very, very happy Mother's Day. And I love you, Carol. I actually thought maybe you might have hosted Generational Jost, because I loved you on that show.
11: Oh, okay. I'm sure Carol's up listening right now, so we'll wish her and Meg's mom, Lori, a happy Mother's Day, pre-Mother's Day.
25: And all the other P1 listeners, like Madeline, I'm up bright and early watching, as I usually am. God bless you all. Have a great show. Happy birthday, Carol Kaycock.
11: There you go.
12: Very nice.
11: Woo! There's Smoker Sally chiming in this morning. We like to hear from her on a regular basis.
25: Meow, meow, meow, meow.
11: Very nice.
12: Chiming in with a nice Mother's Day message.
11: Yeah. So you got big plans for Mother's Day?
12: Well, we are going to Forest, Ontario.
11: Oh.
12: The hometown of Tyler McGregor, because the town's putting on like a big, I don't, kind of celebration for him.
11: Like Tyler like
12: a
11: Fest?
12: Like a meet and greet. And I know he's going to go and, you know, sign some autographs down there. And that happens on Saturday. And like kind of like a Tyler Palooza. He's got lots of friends that are going out with their kids. And
11: nice. Now, Tyler, for those who don't know, is captain of the Canada sledge hockey team that won silver medal at the Paralympic Games just, a couple months ago now. And, they're going to finally have a celebration now the weather's nicer, and you'll go up there and, like, I don't know, what is there a parade?
12: No, I think, I'm trying to get some details here. This happens tomorrow. Yes, at 2:00, and it's going to take place at the Forest Legion.
11: Oh.
12: Doors open at 1:00.
11: You know it's big event when it's happening at the Forest Legion.
12: Yes, you do, and the public is invited to attend. I guess Tyler is going to speak a little. You can obtain a personal photo or an autograph. There'll be a live auction of an original painting of Tyler.
11: Painted Tyler?
12: Yeah, it's beautiful. We've seen some of this man's work before, and he does such a nice job. So isn't that wild? The hall only accommodates 300 people, so hopefully we see lots of people out there.
11: I think that's going to be a sold-out crowd.
12: Isn't that wild?
11: Yeah, I think that's great, and the crowd's going to be that's going to be live at the Legion.
12: Yeah. You know, that's the beauty of small towns, right? And Tyler will say that how much his you know, little town means to him, especially during his cancer diagnosis and his cancer journey. You know, you put the whole community that rallies around you, and I know he really feels it. So anyways, we're going to have a nice weekend.
11: Awesome.
12: Yep.
11: Awesome. Good stuff. Okay, so my day is off to a big snafu this morning. I was running late, so I messaged you guys because I know I've slept in before. And I get up, and Kelly is so nice. What she does, she sets the coffee maker for me in the morning, so the coffee is being made while I'm in the shower. However, the coffee pot was not set under the coffee maker.
12: Oh, no.
11: This morning, I get out of the shower. I'm hearing the coffee maker make the coffee, and like usual, oh, smell the brew. I like, you know, it's like that, like a cartoon where I'm like floating through the air towards the waft of coffee. And I get in the kitchen. I'm like, oh no, it's all over the floor. It's all over the cabinets. It's all over the counter.
12: No.
11: I'm like, oh no, devastation. And I know Kelly, I think she's still sleeping.
12: Good.
11: But she is going to be devastated when she finds out what happened this morning, because I still have some rags out to kind of get some of the residue.
12: Yeah.
11: And so that was my start. But that loss was your win. I stopped at Tim Hortons, got us all coffee this morning. So,
12: which was very nice of you.
11: Yes.
12: I feel like this, I feel like there's a lot of our listeners going, I've done that before.
11: Oh, I've done it before, yeah. Too. Like we've kind of switched back to the ground coffee because it's cheaper. So we got a coffee maker that does both, because we still have the K-Cups and we still have.
12: Oh, yes. Okay.
11: And now, but we're going, and then we put it in like the craft. Is that what it's called? One of those coffee crafts. We make a whole pot and then put it in there to keep it warm through the day. Because I go home and I drink coffee, when I get home and all that stuff. So we've switched to that. But then when you forget to do this, because I forgot to do it with the K-Cups before. Forgot to put my mug under there. I do that on a bi-monthly basis. And this was a lot of coffee, though. 55 ounces all over the floor.
12: No.
11: Oh, boy.
12: I'm glad Kelly didn't wake up, because I know she would have just been like,
11: oh, she wouldn't
12: my
11: be
12: God.
11: Able to sleep. Oh, my God, I got to get up. I got to clean this up. So I mopped it all up. But the problem is the coffee stained the white cabinets already. They wouldn't wipe off. I couldn't believe it. It was on there for maybe 10 minutes while I was like taking my shower and coming out. So I got to figure out how to get the stains off.
12: Yeah, you would think that it wouldn't stain that quickly.
11: Mm-mm.
12: But I think it's maybe because you painted your doors. And
11: they
12: I bet
11: are.
12: You it,
11: yeah.
12: I bet you it's different with the paint or something.
11: Anybody else do this? And had a flood of coffee in their kitchen? 519-792-2559. Because it was quite the sight this morning. I showed the photos to Meg and Steve. It's like a murder site. It's like a murder scene.
12: That just gets your day off going in such
11: a
12: different way.
11: I'm like, come on, it's Friday. I don't need to deal with this. Meow, meow, meow.
12: I know, and then you're sitting there cleaning it up and you're late and all these things. But you know what? It's one of those things where it's not the end of the world. It's just, just a little sore.
11: One texter says, get Magic Eraser, it'll come off. I find Magic Eraser very overrated.
12: Okay, hot
11: very
12: take.
11: Overrated. I tried the pink stuff, which I'm a big fan of, and it didn't wipe off. So I kind of sprayed some of the pink stuff on there and left it. So hopefully it gets rid of it. Or I could go with the one, and I'll try this when I get home. From Curb Your Enthusiasm, they were big on the club soda and salt.
12: Okay.
11: And you leave that on there. That's more for fabric, but maybe it'll work on the cabinets. I don't know. What is it called? Barstool Keeper?
12: We're getting a lot of messages here for the Magic Eraser, Mike. You should maybe give her a try.
11: I've never had a lot of luck with that. I'll try it when I get home. We have some.
12: So. I know. My mom loves her Magic Eraser, but I sometimes find I'm like, this isn't really doing wonders, but at the same time, I don't know.
11: And I find the Mr. Clean Magic Eraser, who Mr. Clean, isn't he retired now? Didn't we talk about this a few months ago?
12: Yeah.
11: That you got to buy the real ones, the Dollarama versions. They just like crumble.
12: Yeah.
11: Somebody said Vim. Oh, Vim seems like it's pretty powerful.
12: That does seem pretty powerful.
11: Yeah. Richie says, one of the great tragedies in the world.
12: Yeah.
11: It really was.
12: I bet. You're just looking around going, what the heck?
11: Well, it's not the way you want to start your day.
12: Somebody said try hand sanitizer.
11: Hand sanitizer? Well, I guess.
12: It's clear. And I don't know. It's got some antibacterial properties, right?
11: Yeah. Maybe I'll try that. I don't know. I'll try anything. I don't want to have to repaint the cabinet. So.
12: No. This is another interesting one from Debbie, P1 Debbie, saying, sorry to hear about your coffee fiasco, Mike. I have used shaving cream to clean things that are deeply stained. Let it sit for a few minutes and then scrub, scrub, scrub.
11: That one I've heard before, too. I've heard toothpaste, which Wheels has texted in.
12: Oh, I could
11: toothpaste.
12: See that. And that has a bit of bleaching in some toothpaste, right?
11: Yeah, that might work. Kyle in LaSalle, he's a P1. Good morning, guys. Worst thing we had, we left our butter dish on top of the air fryer while we were using it.
12: Oh, no.
11: Not much cleaning up a whole bar that melted of butter all over the counter and floor. What a terrible day.
12: Oh, and butter is so greasy.
11: It is.
12: Oh, that is a rat's patootie there.
11: Okay, well, I'll see what, see what we can do in a few hours. I don't know. Can I call in sick? Emergency? Family emergency? Coffee all over the place?
12: I don't know. You know what? You should message that to the general. See what she says about that.
11: Yeah, sorry.
12: I'm
11: general
12: sure
11: Schultz, I can't come in. Why? We have stains of coffee on my cabinets. I got to go.
12: All right. Sounds good. Let's take a look at your traffic.
11: Yeah, it's brought to you by It's a Big Deal event on now. And it's a great time to get a big deal on a 2026 Bronco Sport Big Bend. 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
1: In the county, County Road 42 between Les Bronze Road and County Road 43 is down to one lane. Expect delays in that area. County Road 42 is also closed between County Road 37 and Queen Street South for bridge work. And County Road 50 is closed between County Road 13 and County Road 23 until mid-May. Meanwhile, in the city, there are lane restrictions on Riverside Drive East between Glengarry and Devonshire Road until the end of the day. Turner Road is still closed from Parkdale Place to Grand Maris Road, and the Turner and Memorial Drive intersection is closed until the end of the month. University Avenue is closed to traffic between McKay and Wellington Street, and there is a full closure on Central Avenue from Ontario Street to Seminole Street for water main work. This work is ongoing until mid-November. From the AM 800 Traffic Center, I'm Megan DeLaurier.
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12: All right, gas prices today. We are down again, 183.9 for gas. That's according to Gas Wizard. That's down 5 cents from yesterday. And, of course, we saw it come down a little yesterday as well. And diesel is now under $2, $197.9 for diesel. That's down 6 cents from yesterday. Coming up, Paul's in. We're going to get you Mother's Day weekend forecast. That's up next on AM 800.
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11: Yes.
34: I can confirm.
11: Yeah, AM 800 News has confirmed the signage sucks. Yeah.
34: You just go and ask somebody what you want. They'll point it out. It's like a big old warehouse.
11: Yeah.
12: That sounds kind of fun.
34: It is a lot of fun.
11: Yeah, okay. No, it's great. Great place.
12: All right. We're going to see a high today of 17 or 63. Sunny, a mix of sun and cloud more this afternoon, but it looks like it's going to be a nice day. Tonight, low of 9 or 48 Fahrenheit. Tomorrow, Saturday, high of 18 or 64. They're calling for a mix of sun and cloud tomorrow with a 40% chance of showers late in the afternoon and a risk of thunderstorm Sunday, high of 16 or 61. And as of right now, they're just saying cloudy conditions, which who knows what that means by the time Sunday rolls around. The current temperature right now, it is 5 degrees out there or 41 Fahrenheit.

0: jewelry. Hey, I want to show you. And they do. They get, you know, they strike up a conversation. You know, they say physical contact is used, like hugs. Like, why you'd be hugging a stranger, yeah. I don't know. But again, it's all part of the process to, you know, to get their confidence, right? And then you're showing them jewelry. Switches are made. There's jewelry theft.
1: This is like out of the movies where you would see that happen, when they're like, you know, they give you a hug or something, and they take your wallet out of your back pocket.
0: And as Inspector DeLuca says, these are very sophisticated criminals. They work in groups. They're organized.
2: Yeah.
0: They run the 401 from Toronto right down to Windsor. They're from the GTA, and they're well organized, and they are sophisticated. And there's been a number of thefts since March. And it usually happens in parking lots is where these occur, right? Hey, can I show you? Hey, I see you're wearing a night. Can I show you some here?
2: Yeah.
0: I
2: wanna,
0: you know, and
2: okay, not that I may be sucked into that, but if someone came up to me and they had a, like, kind of a sad story or whatever, I would be the first person to be like, what can I help you with?
0: Yeah, right.
2: Yeah, what do you need?
1: Meg would be like that.
2: I know, and I would get scammed.
1: Or like, go tell somebody who cares.
2: I know.
0: But they've got three people who they've arrested after the latest attempt. Theft happened, distraction theft. They've got three suspects. They're facing a total of 19 charges. And they're all like fraud and theft over $5,000.
2: Wow.
0: So this is significant.
2: Yeah,
1: this is sad because we keep hearing about these almost weekly, right? Like, we're getting warnings from Windsor police about this scam and that scam and, you know, online scams or text scams. And
0: phone
1: like
0: calls.
1: If these people that did all this scamming would put their, you know, knowledge and hard work
0: but this
1: to
0: is the
1: good.
0: World, Mike, this is the world they live in. They don't want to be in your world where you have a social insurance number, a driver's license.
2: Yeah.
0: You know, they're off the radar, right? They move in a different world.
2: Yeah,
0: not our world.
2: But you're right. If you're hustling that hard to illegally make money, imagine what you could do to illegally make
1: imagine
2: it.
1: Imagine if you worked for the Downtown Mission or you know, some kind of charity, or put your knowledge to good use to try to like cure cancer or something.
0: Again, that's not their world.
2: No.
1: Oh,
2: that's anyways. Everybody, be safe.
0: It's to separate you from your money.
2: Yeah.
0: And your goods. Right?
1: Okay. I guess just have your radar up at all times, right?
0: And as Inspector DeLuca was saying, if you get somebody who's is talking to you, being very friendly, getting close in your space, you know, make sure you keep that perimeter away from. Don't let them touch you, right?
2: Yeah.
0: Don't go for the hug, right? Don't take off a piece of jewelry and to try on another piece of jewelry. No. You know, have your radar up.
2: Yeah.
1: Okay. All right, Paul, we'll have more on this and other stories coming up in the news here in just a second. When we come back, we're going to talk more about Mother's Day. We want to know from you, what was Mom right about all these years later, growing up? You thought Mom was crazy. Mom's crazy. And then you become an adult, you become a parent, you become a mom, and you're like, you know what?
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1: Five degrees in Windsor, Essex. A sunny start to the weekend. A high today of 17. 63 Fahrenheit.

0: Fahrenheit. I'm Paul McDonald, AM 800 News. Coming up, strike averted at a Lakeshore auto parts plant, and what's happening with the new hospital? But first, police have cleared an active investigation in Windsor's West End. Bloomfield Road between Watkins Street and South Street was closed early this morning, but has since reopened. No other details have been released. A tentative agreement has been reached at TRQSS and the union representing more than 500 of its workers in Lakeshore. The members of Unifor Local 444 were set to walk off the job at midnight to back demands in a new contract. No word yet on when the union will provide details to its members and when they will vote on the tentative agreement. The plant on Patillo Road makes seatbelts for several automakers, including Toyota, Subaru, General Motors, Mazda, and Nissan. What's happening with the new acute care hospital for Windsor-Essex? Essex Mayor Sherry Bondi continues to push for a meeting with hospital leadership and Essex County Council. Windsor Regional Hospital President and Chief Executive Officer Kristen Kennedy told the hospital's monthly board meeting Thursday they're working with the county to set a new date to meet with council.
1: I want to be able to provide a wholesome report to them, so we are working through that right now with the CAO of the county, and I'm hoping that we'll have some updates to that specific date by the end of the summer. Not saying that it'll happen in the summer, but that we'll have a date scheduled on the books with the county by the end of the summer.
0: Bondi says shovels should have already been in the ground for the new hospital. She wants to put to rest rumors from those in the community who say the hospital is not going to be in our lifetime. More this morning on what's called distraction thefts. That's where suspects target victims in parking lots, engage in conversation, and use distraction and physical contact like a hug to steal jewelry. Windsor Police Inspector David DeLuca.
2: They're very sophisticated in the way they operate. They are not from the area. They're well aware of our procedures and the way we conduct investigations. So these aren't random individuals doing it. They're organized groups.
0: DeLuca says distraction thefts are a problem up and down the 401 corridor with many of the criminals from the Greater Toronto Area. Police report three people have now been arrested and are facing a total of 19 charges in connection with a series of distraction thefts in Windsor and Amherstburg since March. AM 800 News time is 6:33. Sunny for today with a high of 17. We'll get a look at April's job market later this morning when Stats Canada releases its labor force survey.
3: Economists expect 15,000 jobs were added in April, while the unemployment rate remained unchanged at 6.7%. In March, employers added 14,000 jobs. The report comes as Canadian businesses deal with high oil prices caused by the conflict in the Middle East that has pushed the cost of gasoline up across the country. The report also follows the Bank of Canada's decision last week to hold its policy interest rate at 2.25%. Michelle Zedekian, The Canadian Press.
0: The Ontario government is appointing an administrator to run Conestoga College. The move comes after an audit discovered significant financial misuse and governance failings at the Kitchener Institution. Colleges and Universities Minister Nolan Quinn says Linda Franklin is taking over as administrator immediately and that she will be expected to restore responsible fiscal decision-making. The province says the move comes after an extensive audit revealed egregious financial decisions, including the approval of a 55% salary increase to more than $363,000 for a former president in 2024. The public has an opportunity to interact with police officers and see some of the tools they use during Police Week at Devonshire Mall. Windsor Police, the OPP, LaSalle Police, and Canada Border Services Agency have displays set up today and tomorrow. Windsor Police Chief Jason Crowley says policing has been seeing great changes since he started.
4: A lot of our calls for service are non-police related. When you talk about mental health and drug addiction and homelessness, this is part of what we do now. So, you know, this is just the role of policing. So that is one of the biggest changes. But we still, have our core functions of policing, of crime prevention and public safety and things like that.
0: Crowley says connecting with the community and building trust is important for what police do. AM 800 News time is 6:35. Let's get a check of business now.
5: The federal government has granted more than 200 requests for relief from having to pay counter tariffs on imports from the United States. However, there's also a backlog of more than 800 requests. The federal privacy watchdog says there's been more than 42,000 breaches at Canada Revenue Agency since 2020, resulting from unauthorized access to or modification of taxpayer information. And Maple Leaf Foods is reviving plant-based brand Eve's Veggie Cuisine. The food production company says five Eve's products will be revived, including veggie deli sliced products and original and Mexican veggie ground round. Taking a look at the markets, the S&P TSX Composite Index was down 125 points in New York. The Dow Jones Industrial Average was down 313 points. The Canadian dollar traded for 73.34 cents U.S. compared with 73.39 on Wednesday. The June crude oil contract was down 27 cents U.S. at $94.81 per barrel, and the June gold contract was up $16.60 U.S. to $4,710 an ounce. From the Canadian Press Business Desk, I'm Don Mitchell.
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0: Good morning. Happy Friday. 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
1: Okay, so today, mostly cloudy out there right now. We are going to see the sun, though, this morning, they're saying. Mix of sun and cloud for this afternoon. A high of 17 or 63, clearing up tonight down to 9 or 48. And then tomorrow, a mix of sun and cloud. 40% chance of rain later tomorrow afternoon with a high of 18. Cloudy on Mother's Day with a high of 16 or 61. Right now, it is mostly cloudy out there. We're at 5 or 41 Fahrenheit.

0: You think all the moms are jamming to this?
1: Oh, yeah, especially this part. Crank it to 11, Producer Steve. Here we go! This is actually not really a great song for mom, other than that it says mother, and it's like one of my favorites. But the song is actually an anthem about censorship, specifically aimed at Tipper Gore and the Parents Music Resource Center back in the day.
0: Oh, God.
1: They wanted to put, like, explicit lyric warnings on rock and rap and heavy metal albums. And that's what this song's actually about.
0: Okay, Stevie, how about we play some music for the mothers coming up?
1: No,
0: some real music.
1: Look, more Danzig.
0: Is this a mother?
1: It says mother, so it's a mother song.
0: Oh, boy.
1: He knows I like it, so.
0: I think the point of Mother's Day is, like, you make it about the moms. Not what Mike K. Cook wants.
1: Oh. Well, you know, Meg.
2: Cool it. Get it together.
1: How about some Boyz II Men?
0: Okay. There
1: Meg
0: we
1: will
0: go.
1: Like this. Song
0: there we go.
1: For Mama, Boyz II Men. A little R&B tribute.
0: Oh, I hear that. Mama, you're the queen of my life.
1: That's it.
0: Oh, see, that's much nicer, Mike.
1: I want everybody to go call their mom this weekend and say,
3: meow, meow, meow,
0: meow. Really?
1: And hang up. Yeah.
0: Oh my God, I can't even take him seriously, like, especially in moments like this.
1: Hey, it's Friday, we're having a good time. Everybody's having a good time here on a Friday. Okay, a couple texts that have come in. One, good morning, Mike and Megan. Enjoy listening to Mike's conversation about spilling the coffee this morning. So I fired up the Keurig machine. I forgot to put the cup under it. I have 6 ounces all over my countertop.
0: No!
1: What a great start to the Friday from P1 Chris.
0: Chris! Oh, that's too bad. That's too bad.
1: Yeah.
0: I feel like you had a hand to play in that.
1: Yeah, maybe I did. I put it in his brain. Another text that came in from P1, Christina. Meg, I'm not judging, but did you actually bring a giant bell pepper for breakfast?
0: I did.
1: Wow. that is quite the pepper you got there.
0: Well, here's the thing. You know, we came back from vacation late.
1: Right.
0: You know, Wednesday, there's just not a whole lot in the fridge right now for breakfast. So I was rooting around. And I saw this pepper and thought, well, it's edible.
1: I think this is maybe part of my influence on Meg.
0: Maybe, yeah.
1: Because I bring a lot of like bell peppers in to eat. Not the bell peppers, but like, what are they called? Like those peppers I eat. What are those called? They're called bell peppers,
0: yeah.
1: But like the, I don't know, more the square ones. The different colors of peppers.
0: This is an odd shape.
1: No, that's a very phallic looking bell pepper you brought in this morning. And I just eat them like I eat an apple. Why chop it up? Cucumber, same thing. I had a cucumber on my way in this morning, not chopped up. I just break it in half and eat that half.
0: Well, there you go.
1: Okay. Things mom was right about. With Mother's Day on Sunday, we wanted to give a little tribute to mom this morning, give her props. You know, when you were younger and you thought, mom doesn't know anything, she doesn't know what she's talking about, and then years later, as you grow up, go through different things, maybe become a mom yourself or a dad yourself, and you're like, you know what, oh my God, mom was right. 519-792-2559, 519-792-2559. What was mom right about?
0: My mom was right about you need to wear good shoes, save your feet.
1: Oh.
0: And she used to go to the running, I mean, she still does. She's at the running factory all the time buying shoes. And when we were kids, it was like, I don't want to wear the running shoes. I want to wear my little tap dance shoes. And my mom was like, and at the time, it's like, all right, well, go ahead. Wear the shoes that aren't supportive. Wear the shoes that break your feet. And now that I'm older, it's like, oh, yeah, you need to wear good shoes.
1: Yeah. Yeah, absolutely. Okay, the one the things that I learned from my mom that are so true, and I'm like this, we have food at home.
0: Yeah,
1: we have food at home. And
0: yes.
1: It's true, because I hate wasting food. So, much like Meg, if like I had a big phallic bell pepper at home, I would want to eat that before it goes bad or goes into the green bin, because I don't want to waste it. And of course, I am very frugal with my money. So I'd rather eat the food I have at home first.
0: Yes.
1: And the other one, enjoy it while you're young, because time flies.
0: Fair. Absolutely.
1: Yeah.
0: I think my mom, too, the other one, like, not caring about things that don't matter. You know, when you're younger, like, oh, I'm going to the you know, dance, and I don't have a proper shirt for it, and I need to go and you know, my hair. And my mom used to just be like, oh, who cares?
1: Right.
0: And now as I get older, it's like, who cares about those kind of superficial things?
1: That's it. Okay, so what is your mom? What was your mom right about? 519-792-2559. How about this? Always bring a sweater, even though it's not chilly right now. Yeah. You might want to bring a sweater.
0: I like that. That's
1: a good one. How about this? Stand up straight. You know what? I hunched over my desk for years and my phone, and eventually it kept it caught up to me, and my lower back is shot now.
0: Yeah, that's a great one.
1: Stand up straight.
0: Another one here is somebody says, my mom said, this is Richie, my mom said my ex was certified crazy. She was right. Another, what else? We got another message here. Oh, this message is from Texter Dave. My adopted mom always said, one day you will find your birth mom. She was right. I did, and I video chat all the time. Awesome.
1: That's nice.
0: On Mother's Day. Yeah.
1: Yeah, that's very cool. Yeah. All right. What is the advice your mom gave you when you were younger that turned out, you know what? Mom was right. I got to say, we used to make fun of my mom. Well, we still do. That she, you know, will go and get nice, fresh bread and nice, fresh lunch meat. I got to say, when you go to a bakery like Steinmar's down the street, Meg, and you get the nice, fresh bread on a Thursday, there is something to that. That is a like little delicacy in life that really is like, oh, this is the best.
0: Yeah.
1: Nice, fresh lunch meat and nice, fresh bread. There is something to a good sandwich with that kind of bread.
0: There is. My mom used to also say, too, like, she would, like, you know, with things that you're buying, some things, like, you got to buy the quality one just because, like, you want it to last longer or whatever. And I used to be, you know, when you're younger and, like, broke, you're just getting the cheapest of everything.
1: Right.
0: And my mom was like, you're going to spend more money in the long run.
1: Yes.
0: That was another thing.
1: That's
0: I learned
1: very true.
0: As I grew up. Somebody here saying my mom's advice, always wear clean underwear.
1: Well, and that's good advice, yeah.
0: I feel like I never didn't wear clean underwear, but nonetheless, yeah, you should. Your mom was right on that
1: We got that one numerous times on our text board about the clean underwear. Another one this morning from John in Stony Point. My mother always said, nothing good happens after midnight.
0: Yes, my mom said that too, and you know what? It's kind of the truth.
1: Right.
0: It's kind of the truth. That's when, like, you're getting into some tricky situations. 1 a.m., 2 a.m., someone says, nobody can, oh, this is a good one, this is a great one. Nobody can take away your education. I now have a master's. I'm thankful she pushed me to go for it.
1: Yeah, that's a good call, too. Yeah. All right, 519-792-2559. Give us a call this morning. What was Mom right about? As we get ready for Mother's Day weekend, let's take a look at what's happening on the roads now. We're doing pretty good so far. Here's Megan DeLaurier.
3: In the city, Riverside Drive will be closed from Green Park Boulevard to Clover Street until 5 p.m. today. East and westbound Wyandotte is down to a single lane between Olette and McDougal. The intersection of Goyou will also be closed to southbound traffic. Erie Street West from Olette Avenue to Jeanette Avenue is closed for road and water main work. This work is ongoing daily until June 1st. And lane restrictions are in place at multiple city intersections, including Ojibwe Parkway and Sprucewood Avenue, Tuscarora Street and Goyou Street, and Tecumseh Road West at California Avenue. This work is ongoing daily until the end of June. Meanwhile, in the county, the intersection of County Road 42 and Les Fronts Road is fully closed to traffic, and Patillo Road from south of County Road 22 to Richard Rustin Drive in Lakeshore is completely closed to traffic. From the AM 800 Traffic Center, I'm Megan DeLaurier.
0: All right, thanks so much for that, Megan. Coming up, we're going to get your way back Windsor Essex to you. That is up next on AM 800.
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1: All right, so it's cloudy out there right now for the most part, and it is going to get sunny, though, with a mix of sun and cloud for this afternoon. A high of 17, 63, down to 9 or 48 tonight, and then tomorrow, a mix of sun and cloud. 40% chance of rain later in the afternoon tomorrow with a high of 18, and then cloudy for Mother's Day on Sunday. Mother, 16 or 61. Right now, 5 or 41.

0: 6:53, Mike and Meg, AM 800, CTV Windsor. Thanks for starting your day with us on this Mother's Day weekend. And there is a lot going on this weekend for Mother's Day. I know Kelly is taking my mom to go see Windsor Light Music presenting Frozen Broadway musical at the Chrysler Theater.
1: Kelly's such a good person.
0: She is, isn't she?
1: She really is. But yeah, that should be great. That happens all weekend. And
0: this is the last weekend for it, too.
1: Yeah. Hearing the show's amazing. And I was seeing some snippets of it on their social media page.
0: Oh, a little snippet, eh?
1: Very talented. You know, the cast, of course. But it was like, wow, this sounds amazing. Also, did you know this? Free family fishing. There are several times a year that Canadian residents can fish in Ontario for free. And that means, you know, you don't need to buy a license, a fishing license. And one of them is Mother's Day weekend. I'm like, that could be fun.
0: Yeah.
1: Go fishing. There's a birding hike at Holiday Beach. It starts at 8 a.m. on Saturday. Participation is free. And it's led by some experienced birders, Paul Pratt and Corey Reno. And you can walk, you know, kind of through the park, and they show you a bunch of birds and the species and the calls and everything. That could be kind of fun.
0: Yeah. Okay. How about this one? Denver's Homestead. I got to say, I've never heard of Denver's Homestead.
1: It's on Lakeshore
0: Road. Oh, we did?
1: We had her on the show.
0: When was this? Megan, where was I?
1: Maybe you were off. But,
0: no, maybe. In Maidstone.
1: Yeah, and she's just, I don't want to say she's just kind of started this. A lot of organic stuff, things that are coming right off the farm. And they're having she's having a butter tart festival.
0: Oh,
1: yep.
0: I love me some butter tarts. Mm-hmm.
1: I know. Doesn't that sound amazing?
2: Delicious.
0: That would be outstanding.
1: Also, tomorrow, Saturday, Windsor's 134th birthday celebration.
0: Oh, don't we look great?
1: Yeah, so that'll be in front of City Hall there, taking place from 11:30 to 2:30. And, you know, they're going to have some festive events. Celebrate the city of Windsor turning 134.
0: Very nice. Yeah. Okay, a whole list of events on our website, am800cklw.com, in the events section. News coming up next. Strike averted at one of the big auto plants suppliers here in Lakeshore. We'll get to that story with Paul McDonald in 4 minutes on AM 800.

0: Time for Wayback Windsor Essex for today. And imagine the sound of every factory whistle in the city blowing at the exact same time. On May 8th, 1945, that was the sound of a world finally breathing a sigh of relief. The war was finally over with the announcement from British Prime Minister Winston Churchill.
1: Hostilities will end officially at 1 minute after midnight tonight, Tuesday, the 8th of May.
0: This Friday marks the anniversary of victory in Europe Day. In a moment where Windsor's identity as a global powerhouse, it was really cemented. And when the surrender happened an ocean away, the engine that helped drive, it was fueled right here. And during those grueling war years, our city earned the title of the Arsenal of Democracy. And local giants like Ford and Chrysler didn't just build family cars, they shifted every gear into war production, churning out hundreds of thousands of military vehicles and engines that powered the Allied advance through Europe. And when the news of the German surrender finally broke, Windsor didn't just celebrate, it erupted. Thousands of people flooded Olette Avenue, abandoning their posts at the plants and their homes to fill the downtown with a roar of joy that could be heard across the river. And it was a day the grime of the factory floor met the pure elation of peace around the world. And that is what we do today as we look back at V-Day in Europe on this Wayback Windsor Essex on AM 800.
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10: Five degrees in Windsor, Essex. Sunshine on the way today. A few clouds later this afternoon with a high of 17, 63 Fahrenheit. I'm Paul McDonald, AM 800 News. 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Coming up, strike averted at a Lakeshore auto parts plant and police week in Ontario. But first, the mayor of Essex continues to push for a meeting of Essex County Council with hospital officials to discuss the new acute care hospital. Sherry Bondi first made her request in February 2025, and a meeting date for last November was postponed, but a new date has not yet been set. Bondi says the hospital should have had shovels in the ground already.
11: That is one of the worries, you know, not seeing it. There's a lot of people out in the community saying, you know, it's going to be not in our lifetime. And I really want to put those rumors to rest because I do think that we will see action soon. There are, you know, some memos that go out, but nothing is like a face-to-face meeting. And I hope we can make that happen.
10: During Thursday's Windsor Regional Hospital Board meeting, President and Chief Executive Officer Kristen Kennedy says they're working with the county to set a new date and gathering information to give council a fulsome report. Strike averted at an auto parts plant in Lakeshore. Unifor Local 444 says a tentative agreement has been reached for more than 500 workers at TRQSS. The workers, who had voted 98% in favor of a strike to back demands in a new contract, were set to walk off the job at midnight. The deal was reached last night, just a few hours before the deadline. No word yet on when union members will vote on the tentative agreement. TRQSS makes seatbelts for Toyota, Subaru, GM, Mazda, and Nissan. Police in Windsor have arrested three suspects for a series of distraction thefts. Since March, police have responded to several reports of thefts involving suspects in parking lots in the city and Amherstburg. Investigators say the suspects approached victims, started a conversation, and used physical contact, such as hugs, to distract and steal jewelry. The three suspects now face a total of 19 charges. Windsor Police Inspector David DeLuca says distraction thefts are not a Windsor problem.
12: This is a problem all the way up and down the 401 corridor. We're finding many of the perpetrators come from the GTA. and simply work their way up and down between Windsor and Toronto.
10: DeLucas says the suspects are organized groups and are very sophisticated in how they operate. AM 800 News time is 7:03, sunny for today with a high of 17. Stats Canada is expected to release its latest reading on the job market this morning when it publishes its labor force survey for April. A Reuters poll suggests economists expect the economy added 15,000 jobs in the month, while the unemployment rate remained unchanged at 6.7%. Employers added 14,000 jobs in March as the unemployment rate held steady. The report also follows the Bank of Canada's decision last week to hold its policy interest rate at 2.25%. Citing financial misuse, the Ford government has appointed an administrator to take over Conestoga College in Kitchener. Colleges and Universities Minister Nolan Quinn says the college's Board of Governors has been relieved of its duties. The move comes after what the province calls an extensive audit revealed egregious financial decisions, including a 55% salary increase to more than $636,000 in 2024 for a former president. The audit also uncovered three senior leaders at the college taking a $23,000 trip to Italy and other similar trips where the college paid for business class airfare, luxury accommodations, and premium transportation. BC Premier David Eby says the community of Tumbler Ridge is getting a new high school and the old school will be torn down. Eby says February's deadly mass shooting changed the lives of residents forever. In an effort to help facilitate the healing, Eby says the new school will be built as quickly as possible. It's Police Week in Ontario. Windsor Police, along with the OPP, LaSalle Police, and Canada Border Services Agency, have several displays at Devonshire Mall. Windsor Police Chief Jason Crowley says connecting with the community and building trust is important.
9: We rely on the public not only for support, but for their help. We're always asking for the community, if you have any information, you have video. These are the things, but it's more that whole, they can expect the police to do police things. And if the community can't, their expectations can't be filled, we have a problem.
10: The public can view the displays and speak with police agencies today and tomorrow at the mall. The AM 800 News poll question, do you still believe boycotting American goods and travel to the U.S. are helpful in strengthening Canada's bargaining position in trade talks? Let us know at am800cklw.com. Yesterday we asked, at what age did you move out of your parents' home? Of more than 1,300 responses, 81% say 18 to 25, 16% say 26 to 30, while 3% say they are still at home. AM 800 News time is 7:06. We get an update on the markets now, brought to you by Nissan of Windsor, a member of the Revenberg Automotive family, Tecumseh Road East at Forest Glade Drive.
13: Energy sector losses yesterday weighed down Canada's main stock index. Toronto's S&P TSX was down 125 to 33,556. In New York, the Dow Jones lost 313. The Nasdaq only gave back 32 points. In Tokyo this morning, the Nikkei lost 120 points. The Hang Seng in Hong Kong fell by 232. Our dollar is trading this morning at 73.21 US. Air Canada says it's cutting the number of seasonal flights to the US due to high fuel costs. It includes flights from Toronto to Sacramento and Charleston, from Vancouver to Raleigh, and Montreal to Austin. Statistics Canada is today expected to release its reading on the job market. Economists expect the economy added 15,000 jobs in April and for the unemployment rate to remain unchanged at 6.7%. And a Canadian union wants the feds to scrutinize a takeover of video game maker Electronic Arts. From the Canadian Press Business Desk, I'm Aaron Sousa.
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19: 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I can't believe it.
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19: Cool, but I'm actually looking at that Lotto Max jackpot. 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
20: I, too, was talking about that, so, you know, believe it, because, wow, what a big jackpot. Is it hot in here?
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10: 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Home comfort done differently since 1959. Meg, just went outside, take a look outside the 50,000-watt blowtorch, and it is beautiful and sunny right now.
22: Oh, very nice. Good. Yeah, and it's going to be a good day. High is 17 or 63, and they're calling for mainly sunny conditions the whole day here. Tonight, low of 9 or 48, and then tomorrow we'll see a high of 18 or 64. It's going to start out as a very nice day, mix of sun and cloud. There is a 40% chance of showers late in the afternoon with a risk of thunderstorm. Sunday, high of 16 or 61. As of right now, they're just saying cloudy conditions. So we'll see how that pans out. Current temperature right now, it is still kind of chilly up there. 5 degrees or 41 Fahrenheit.

0: Classic Rock, John Fogerty. He's coming to the Coliseum at Caesars Windsor on Thursday, August 20th. So you still got a few months to get tickets, but we have a chance for you to get in by going to our website, am800cklw.com. And Meg, please give us the key word for today.
1: It is the word legacy. Legacy. Like, Mike's going to leave a legacy on this city.
0: Thank you, Meg.
1: You're welcome.
0: How about Manny Legacy, former Red Wing goaltender?
1: Okay, there you go.
0: Yeah, there you go. Okay, so legacy is the word of the day. And go to am800cklw.com, your chance to win some tickets to go see John Fogerty at the Coliseum at Caesars Windsor. Okay, now speaking of legacies, this group... has quite the legacy in this country, Meg.
1: Yeah, so this is a story that came out yesterday, and a conservative MP says this summer, 2026, could be Canadians' last chance to see the Royal Canadian Air Force's iconic snowbirds. That's the aerobatic team. And he said the defense minister insists a new plan is coming later this month. That's what the federal defense minister insists. But conservatives are warning that the federal government is preparing to pause or cancel the Snowbirds program in 2027, despite spending tens of millions of dollars in recent years to keep the aging aircraft flying into the next decade. So the MP, the conservative MP, it's actually from Moose Jaw, Saskatchewan, which is home of the Snowbirds. And he said that the team is not accepting bookings for the summer of 2027 after completing a full slate of air shows this past year. And obviously, he is concerned about this. It sounds like the federal government hasn't really spoken about what the plans are for the Snowbirds.
0: Yeah, and Fraser Tolmie, who is the MP for Moose Jaw, says there is still time to save the Snowbirds.
2: They do our nation proud, and we really need to get behind our Snowbirds. It's, you know, it's an SOS call. It's save our Snowbirds.
1: Oh, and so it's kind of a strange story. Like, we've got this one conservative MP who's saying, you know, the Snowbirds are going to be canceled. We won't see them fly anymore. But I think a lot of people are still waiting on the federal government's response here. But it does lend itself to the conversation of, would you be upset if we lost our Snowbirds? Or do you feel like times are tough? They spend a lot of money on the Snowbirds, obviously, because these planes have to be in good shape.
0: Right. Just in 2021, they spent $30 million upgrading the Snowbirds with the goal of keeping the aircraft operational until 2030. If they want to replace these things along with pilot training, maintenance system parts, that could cost an estimated $1 to $2 billion over the life of a new fleet. But you know what? As Tolmie went on to say, the MP from Moose Jaw, saying, you know, it's like maple syrup. It's like ice cold Canadian beer. Yeah. It's gravy on poutine. It's just kind of part of who we are. So I'd like to know, like, in a time, especially now, where we're going through such a difficult time as a country, there are a lot of needs for tax dollars to be put in other programs to help people, health care. Whatever you want to think is a priority these days. Mm-hmm. Can we afford to have something like the Snowbirds? 519-792-2559. 519-792-2559. Let us know what you think, or is this something that should go away, at least temporarily, while the country kind of gets back on its feet and makes that transition from reliance on the U.S., the tariffs that are going on, and then maybe once the fool's out of the White House, we can kind of get back to normal.
1: I personally would be devastated to lose the Snowbirds. I saw the Snowbirds when I was very, very young at the Windsor Airport, actually, when there was the air shows that they used to put on, and it made me feel so Canadian. It's just an incredible feat what these pilots are able to do. And I will say, I mean, a lot of countries have an air display team like this. Obviously, the United States has the Blue Angels, United Kingdom. They've got the Red Arrows Black Cats. And there's a number of countries, the list goes on and on, who have these air display teams. I would be really upset about this, but I also do get it too. I mean, there are people right now who can't eat. They don't have a house, you know?
0: Well, I look at it as the point where I think it is time to at least pause it significantly for maybe a number of years, because we're at a time where reliance on our own military and the spending on our own military to actually defend the country is going up big time. And there are, you know, the money that we're using with the snowbirds could go to buying real fighter jets that are going to protect our country, other NATO nations. And that's quite a bit of money when you talk about some of the billions of dollars of the life of the aircraft that we're going to spend on this. And you talk about $1 to $2 billion. That is a lot of money that can be put into our military to protect us. What do you think? 519-792-2559. Or is it, as Mark says on text this morning, they're an important cultural representation of Canada, that we shouldn't get rid of them?
1: Yeah. Somebody else saying, I can't imagine how much the fuel costs for one of those jets. Yeah, it's definitely an expensive endeavor, that's for sure. Somebody here saying we send billions to foreign countries with money we don't have. We should be funding some of the snowbirds. That's from Andrew this morning.
0: Okay, let's go to Joe on the phones this morning, 519-792-2559. Joe, you'd be upset if the snowbirds went away.
3: Oh, you guys just shocked me awake here when you said that.
1: Yeah, I know, Joe.
0: I know, it is kind of weird to think about, right, because they've been around so long.
3: I hate to think it, but to me, it seems like it's political. Somebody wants to make a name for themselves. They're going to run this up the flagpole and see how many people get upset.
1: Yeah, maybe, Joe.
0: Well, sometimes that happens, Joe. You make a great point, and thanks for the call that, you know, sometimes things get leaked like this. And they're put out there to see what kind of public reaction it would get. And maybe that's what Fraser Tolmie is doing here from Moose Jaw, to say, okay, well, this is being talked about behind the scenes, and let's see what people think.
1: Yeah. You had mentioned earlier, Mike, that they've been around for a long time. They began flying as an aerobatic team in 1971. So, yeah, it absolutely has been a long time.
0: Okay, what are your thoughts on this? 519-792-2559. We'll come back, more of your reaction. And right now, let's find out what's happening on the roads. Here's Megan DeLaurier.
4: In the county, County Road 42 between Las Bronze Road and County Road 43 is down to one lane. Expect delays in that area. County Road 42 is also closed between County Road 37 and Queen Street South for bridge work. And County Road 50 is closed between County Road 13 and County Road 23 until mid-May. Meanwhile, in the city, there are lane restrictions on Riverside Drive East between Glengarry and Devonshire Road until the end of the day. Turner Road is still closed from Parkdale Place to Grand Marais Road, and the Turner and Memorial Drive intersection is closed until the end of the month. University Avenue is closed to traffic between McKay and Wellington Street, and there is a full closure on Central Avenue from Ontario Street to Seminole Street for water main work. This work is ongoing until mid-November. From the AM 800 Traffic Center, I'm Megan DeLaurier.
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1: Okay, gas prices today, they are down another 5 cents. The average price of gas, according to Gas Wizard, 183.9. And the average price of diesel this morning, 197.9. That is down 6 cents from yesterday. Coming up, we'll take some more of your text messages and calls on this about the snowbirds and their future potentially being in jeopardy. And we'll get you the news poll question of the day. That's up next on AM 800.
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1: All right, weather forecast for today, high is 17 or 63, mainly sunny. Tonight, low of 9 or 48. And then tomorrow, start of Mother's Day weekend, 18 or 64. Mix of sun and cloud tomorrow morning, a 40% chance of showers late in the afternoon with a risk of thunderstorm. And then Sunday, looks like we'll see a high of 16 or 61. As of right now, they're just saying cloudy conditions. The current temperature, it's still kind of chilly out there, 5 or 41.
0: Paul McDonald joining us now. And Paul, we've been talking about the snowbirds, the
19: Great topic. I'm having a bit of news poll remorse right now.
1: Yeah,
19: this
1: I bet.
19: This can happen sometimes. But I had seen this Nano survey and was reading it and thought this would be a good poll question today. But you're getting great response to the snowbirds.
0: We are. Let's go to the phones.
19: I mean, they are classic Canadian.
1: They are.
0: But are they too expensive? Mark, what's your take? Should we get rid of the snowbirds?
20: Well, you know, I've been watching them like lots of other folks since I was a kid, and, you know, they are definitely a Canadian icon, and this is not to diminish the fact that there's also, you know, jobs and economic activity in Moose Jaw, which has been there for a long time, so that's really important, but the previous caller said that this has become politicized, and it certainly has. I think one of the challenges is that, you know, we've got... like this should have been taken care of a long time ago. In 2005 and once again in 2014, the Harper government was asked to invest in the snowbirds and decided not to. You know, and then of course we had, you know, a long time of Liberal government in there kicking the can down the road, right? And now we're in this situation. We've got a $2 billion bill, you know, that's there. So it's really, at this point, you know, I think it's a really legitimate question to say, where could that money be spent? How can we do this, or can we do it? And I, you know, as much as I love to see them, and I think it's really important, I think it also needs not to be politicized. People are trying to use this, particularly we see, you know, the Conservative Party folks are saying, well, look at this, you know, the Liberals aren't patriotic anymore. You know, this is an icon. And I don't even vote Liberal, I don't vote conservative, so you know where I'm at. But I think it shouldn't be politicized. I think we should look at it from a fiscal standpoint, what makes sense at this time.
1: Yeah, great call.

0: survey, a vast majority of Canadians, 8 out of 10, still believe that boycotting American goods and travel to the U.S. is helpful in strengthening Canada's bargaining position when it comes to dealing, talking trade with the U.S. 53% believe it's helpful. 29% say somewhat helpful. We're asking you this morning what you think. Do you still believe that boycotting American goods and travel to the U.S. is helpful in strengthening Canada's bargaining position? Let us know. AM800CKLW.com.
1: Okay, yeah, that's a good question, too. And, you know, I think it is working. I think Americans are noticing, especially in border communities where tourism is down. We heard yesterday that U.S. liquor exports to Canada were down 63% last year.
0: That's the big one. I think that is the big one where they're getting Americans, the American administration is getting a lot of pushback, is that there's no booze, American booze, on the shelves here in Canada.
2: No, and that's something that the administration in the U.S. has continually kind of brought up and mentioned. Yeah. They do not like the fact that we are not consuming, you know, alcohol, American alcohol. So I would lend that to believe that it is working.
1: Yeah. Well, we're bugged by your clown show government and your president who's upended the global community, including us. And, you know, if you're worried, that bugs you so much, trying to be on this side. And how much you've affected our economy and our industries, particularly here in Windsor Essex, our automotive industry. So whatever.
0: Yeah.
1: Have a Labatt.
0: So weigh in. Have a Labatt.
1: All right. Paul's up next with news. Strike averted at a big auto parts plant here in Lakeshore. When we come back, oh my God. I had the devastation of a major, massive coffee spill. Meg had some devastation yesterday. An infestation in Oldcastle. This is an AM 800 Mike and Meg exclusive. That's next on AM 800.
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0: Five degrees in Windsor, Essex. A sunny start to the Mother's Day weekend. A high today of 17, 63 Fahrenheit. I'm Paul McDonald, AM 800 News. 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Online at pmilaw.ca. Coming up, three arrested in a series of distraction thefts and tentative deal at a Lakeshore auto parts plant. But first, a tentative agreement has been reached at TRQSS and the union representing more than 500 of its workers in Lakeshore. The members of Unifor Local 444 were set to walk off the job at midnight to back demands.

0: in a new contract. No word yet on when the union will provide details to its members and when they will vote on the tentative agreement. The plant on Patillo Road makes seatbelts for several automakers, including Toyota, Subaru, General Motors, Mazda, and Nissan. Three suspects face 19 charges for a series of distraction thefts in Windsor and Amherstburg. Since March, police have responded to several reports of thefts involving suspects in parking lots. Investigators say the suspects approached the victim, started a conversation, and used physical contact like hugs to distract and steal jewelry. Windsor Police Inspector David DeLuca says the organized groups are very sophisticated in how they operate and come from the greater Toronto area.
1: These people are very good at what they do in engaging them in conversation. So essentially, if a stranger is approaching you and they're engaging you in very friendly conversation, just keep your personal distance from them. Don't let them touch you, hug you, or otherwise get close enough with which they can then take these items off of you.
0: DeLuca says the groups work up and down the 401 corridor between Toronto and Windsor. Essex Mayor Sherry Bondi says shovels should have already been in the ground for the new acute care hospital. She's hoping to put rumors to rest from those in the community who say the new hospital will not happen in their lifetime, by arranging a meeting between Essex County Council and hospital leadership. Bondi wants the meeting to happen before this fall's municipal elections.
2: The next term of council will be busy in their first, 6 months with orientation and, budget and learning the ropes. We know how new councils set new priorities. And then the next thing you know, here we are 2 more years later, with residents still asking the same question.
0: At Thursday's Windsor Regional Hospital Board meeting, President and Chief Executive Officer Kristen Kennedy said they are working with the county to set a new date for the meeting, adding she wants to be able to provide a fulsome report to council. AM 800 News time is 7:33. Sunshine on the way today, a high of 17. Just how Canada's jobs market fared in April will be released later this morning. Last time, in March, roughly 14,000 jobs were added to the economy. This time around, economists are expecting some 15,000 jobs to be brought on board in April, while the unemployment rate is likely to have remained stuck at 6.7%. The report also follows the Bank of Canada's decision last week to hold its policy interest rate at 2.25% in the face of high oil prices due to the U.S.-Iran war. Former U.S. President Barack Obama is in Toronto today to deliver a keynote speech at a Canadian think tank. The 44th president is set to headline Canada's 2020s gala at the Fairmont Royal York. Obama made 3 official visits to Canada while he was president, first coming to Ottawa in 2009 to meet with former Prime Minister Stephen Harper. Windsor's top cop says Police Week is a great chance to connect with the community. Windsor Police, the OPP, LaSalle Police, and Canada Border Services Agency have display set up at Devonshire Mall today and tomorrow.
3: The public can come and see the equipment that we have, the tools that we use for public safety. And then on top of that, we can explain it to them why we do it and how it works and why we have these tools. And again, it all comes down to public safety.
0: Chief Jason Crowley says building trust with the community is important for what police do. The AM 800 News poll question, do you still believe boycotting American goods and travel to the U.S. are helpful in strengthening Canada's bargaining position in trade talks? Let us know at AM800CKLW.com. Yesterday we asked, at what age did you move out of your parents' home? Of more than 1,300 responses, 81% say 18 to 25, 16% say 26 to 30, 3% say they are still at home. AM 800 News time is 7:35. 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Visit the showroom on Q Drive off Lauzon Parkway. Air Canada is cutting the number of flights to the U.S. as the war in Iran creates jet fuel shortages that have sent prices soaring. The airline says it includes seasonal flights from Toronto to Sacramento, California, and Charleston, South Carolina. It says flights from Vancouver to Raleigh, North Carolina, and from Montreal to Austin, Texas, will also be canceled due to current jet fuel prices. A company spokesperson says affected customers will be contacted to rebook or get a refund. And that's business on AM 800.
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17: All right, so today it's a beautiful morning out there. We're going to see sunny conditions this morning, then a mix of sun and cloud for the afternoon, 17 or 63. I'm getting a mow in today for sure. Low of 9 or 48 tonight, and then a mix of sun and cloud, 40% chance of rain late in the afternoon, a high of 18 or 64. Mother's Day, cloudy and 16 as of right now. Mostly cloudy, they're saying, but I don't know. I see sunshine and I see 5. 41 Fahrenheit.

0: morning, everyone. Happy Friday. And it's a big Friday because Mother's Day is coming up on Sunday.
1: That's it.
0: And we love speaking to this guy, especially this time of year, Sandy McDonald, horticulturalist. And Sandy, for anyone out there planning on buying some flowers for Mother's Day, what are some of the more popular types or what should they be looking for?
2: Yes, good morning, good morning. And Mother's Day, and what could be better than mom, but a mom that gardens, right? So, yeah, there's all kinds of things, of course, and, you know, maybe it's moms have specific requirements, things that they might like, right? So taking mom out to the nursery or garden center is probably the very best way, and then she can choose exactly what she likes. And, of course, the old traditional things, too, hanging baskets, plants for her planters, for window boxes, that kind of thing. Of course, that's very popular. Some moms are into vegetable gardening, so again, all the vegetable transplants and things. So really, I think letting mom choose is great because she may have specific requirements for color and the type of care that some of these plants require.
1: Yeah, I like this idea, Sandy, because not only are you getting something for mom, and then you're giving her the experience and spending time with her all at the same time. So it's a double whammy.
2: You're right. It's about the time. And you know, too, if she's already got her plants or whatever, there's other things you can do with mom for that day. You could, even if it's like an IOU for Gardening with Mom Day or something, you could do that as well. And if you're handy, you know, maybe she would like a new raised bed, or you could build a planter, maybe a raised bed, cold frames. You could build something like that out of a window frame. There's all kinds of things you could do with mom or for mom, too, if you're, if you're handy. And get the kids involved, too. There's all kinds of great stuff you could do with kids. I think about, what about some homemade cards? You could use a little bit of non-toxic glue and some large seeds. You could get the seeds glued on there into a beautiful pattern, things like sunflower seeds, nasturtium, stuff like that. And if it's on like a color-free or a brown paper, you can actually glue them on there. You could like plant that paper in the ground and it'll sprout and grow.
1: That's cool.
2: Every time mom sees that, she's going to think of the kids.
0: Oh, that's
1: awesome. That's a great idea. Okay, Sandy, let's get to ants. Meg found some ants in her house, and we've all gone through that. I found them some in my basement, like a big infestation. Sometimes we see them on the patio. Is there any way we could deal with this?
2: Yeah, the ants go marching two by two, but there's a whole lot more than two.
0: Let me tell you, there is, Sandy.
2: Yeah, it becomes an issue. So, again, there's all kinds of commercial products we can use. And a lot of those are actually based upon borax. So again, some of them are drops, the ant drops, and they're small traps you can use. And actually, those work very well. You can check online, too, because there's lots of homemade products, too, that are made with borax and icing sugar, that sort of thing. Hmm. But keep in mind, you know, borax, it is used in the laundry, but it is still a mineral. It is toxic. So again, you don't want that to be around pets and children. But that can work. And if you want to go on the more organic side as well, ants do not like mint, like spearmint peppermint.
0: Ooh.
2: So again, if you had a bunch of dried up mint, and if you have mint in your garden, you've got way too much mint already.
0: That's true.
1: Right.
2: And it could be dried and then ground up or sprinkled around the area. That will deter them. It's not going to kill them outright, but they do not like the smell or that scent of mint. So you could go in that direction.
1: Oh, that's good.
2: Too.
0: That's very helpful.
1: Well, there you go.
0: Yeah.
1: Take care of those ants because they're starting up. So, okay, Sandy McDonald's joining us, horticulturist, and you can listen to Get Gardening every Saturday morning, 8 till 9 here on AM 800. We had this debate earlier this week, dandelions, flower or faux?
2: Good question. So dandelions, they are, at least the vast majority, 99% of everything we have here, are actually not native here. So they are technically considered a weed, but then the definition of a weed is very broad. Sometimes it just means a plant in the wrong place or a plant you do not want in that particular location. But again, they are very valuable things as well. If you kind of think about them that way, again, very nutritious. You can basically eat the whole plant. We've done research at the University of Windsor, cancer therapies with dandelion root. The flowers are quite edible. So are they good? Are they bad? Early pollinators, you know, there's so many advantages to them as well. I think it's just in our minds that we think it doesn't look beautiful. But if you've got a kid this weekend with a handful of dandelion flowers for mom, I think that's still pretty beautiful.
0: It is, Sandy. I agree. I say we're making the dandelion a flower.
2: Well, it is. It's a flowering plant. There's no doubt about it. But again, for a beautiful sward of lawn with no weeds, that I guess is the nemesis for Mike. I think. Yeah.
1: Oh yeah, that's me. I've been digging out crabgrass out of my lawn the last week.
2: So that's a good point you bring up, because there is no crabgrass right now.
1: Oh, there's not. So what am I digging up? Yeah, what is this stuff then?
2: I think you've got the dreaded quackgrass.
1: Oh no. I almost fainted. That sounds even worse.
2: So it is worse. So crabgrass is an annual plant. So it's just starting to sprout now. Maybe if it has grown, it's like tiny little shoots. But quackgrass, it's there all the time. It's perennial. It's got these underground sort of white wire-like shoots.
1: That's the stuff.
2: Quackgrass, couchgrass, coochgrass, you can call it any of those things, plus a couple of expletives if you like.
1: Oh, I have been.
0: So how do you get rid of it?
1: Yeah.
2: Oh, very, very, especially in a lawn, very difficult. Really, yeah. About the only
1: Burn
2: way.
1: The grass and then seed over the whole thing.
2: Well, which you can do, but again, it is perennial. It has those underground roots, so it can resprout. Even if you sort of kill off that patch of grass, it often will resprout.
1: So you got to dig up like the entire thing, right?
2: Oh, I don't want to tell everybody that, but it's probably the very best way is to, if you've got a patch of it, and often it does occur in a roundish or a regular patch, dig up the whole patch, try and pull out as much of it as you can possibly find. And I wouldn't seed right away. I would actually wait for a few weeks to see if new shoots are coming up, and then you can get rid of those new shoots as well.
1: I dug up like a 5x5 area. I'm still working on it, Sandy, and then I was planning on getting just some sod to put down. Should I wait for the sod? Too?
2: You know, I would, because it'll come up right through the sod. It'll repopulate the sod as well if there's still quackgrass rising from the ground.
1: Why must there always be a problem?
2: There's always a problem. But
1: right,
2: again,
1: but that's why we have you, Sandy. That's why you're employed here at AM800.
2: I guess this is true. So, yeah, there will always be problems. So, yeah, I've always got something to talk about.
0: Oh, well, thank you so much for your time, Sandy. We really appreciate it. That is Sandy McDonald, horticulturalist, and joining us every Friday morning for some of those gardening tips. Ooh, quackgrass.
1: Quackgrass.
0: Eh? The common couch.
1: It's awful.
0: Yeah.
1: It's everywhere, the likes of which I've never seen. So thank you to Sandy. If you have gardening and landscaping questions for Sandy, Wendy Trahan from St. Clair College, tomorrow morning, 8 till 9, we do gardening and landscaping talk every Saturday here on AM 800.
0: All right. Let's take a look at your traffic now. And your traffic, we're not hearing about too many issues on the roads this morning, but let us know, 519-792-2559. It's Megan Delorier with your traffic.
3: In the city, Riverside Drive will be closed from Green Park Boulevard to Clover Street until 5 p.m. today. East and westbound Wyandotte is down to a single lane between Olette and McDougall. The intersection of Goyou will also be closed to southbound traffic. Erie Street West from Olette Avenue to Jeanette Avenue is closed for road and water main work. This work is ongoing daily until June 1st. And lane restrictions are in place at multiple city intersections, including Ojibwe Parkway and Sprucewood Avenue, Tuscarora Street and Goyou Street, and Tecumseh Road West at California Avenue. This work is ongoing daily until the end of June. Meanwhile, in the county, the intersection of County Road 42 and Les Bruns Road is fully closed to traffic, and Patillo Road from south of County Road 22 to Richard Rustin Drive in Lakeshore is completely closed to traffic. From the AM 800 Traffic Center, I'm Megan Delorier.
0: All right, thanks so much for that, Megan. 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
1: All right, here we go. 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Don't you want to be the favorite kid this weekend? 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
0: Good morning, 7:50. Your weather brought to you by none other than Mike, in which looks like Woo-hoo! It's going to be a nice day, eh?
1: It's really nice out there now, and yeah, it's going to be a beautiful day, so get out there and enjoy it if you can. Maybe call off the afternoon at work and go home and enjoy. Sunny skies this morning, mix of sun and cloud this afternoon, 17 or 63, down to 9 or 48 tonight. Mix of sun and cloud and a slight chance of rain tomorrow late in the afternoon with a high of 18 or 64. Mother's Day, cloudy in 16 or 61. Right now, we have a lot of sunshine where we are, 541 Fahrenheit.
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0: Here we go with birthdays and anniversaries on AM 800. And let's start with Julia D'Angela, who is turning 24 today. Marjorie Grondin is 69. Mario Santarosa is 28. Drake Catarain is celebrating a birthday. We have JJ Jack James Vaselli, who's turning 5. That's a great name.
1: It's a great nickname, JJ.
0: It kind of is. Nelson Pimentel is 52. Roger White, 74. And Jeffrey Bomer celebrating.
1: Well, happy birthday to our very own CTV's Travis Fortnum, celebrating a big birthday today. Happy birthday, Travis. Happy 80th to Gary Miller of Essex, Ontario. Have a great day, Gary. Happy 95th birthday to Pauline Dumochel. That's amazing, Pauline. 95 today. Happy 70th to Dorothy Davis. Happy 63rd birthday to Kim Bruliette. Happy 98th birthday to Virginia Palumbo. Have a great day, Virginia. Happy 60th to Lise Chauvet. Happy birthday to Karen Athavale. Happy 78th to Wayne Quinn. And happy sweet 16 to Lexi. Just Lexi. Happy 40th birthday to Randy Charette. And we have two anniversaries. Robin and Al Walker, they're celebrating 44 years. Congratulations. And get this, Mike. Al and Val, otherwise known as Miss Ellie.
0: Oh, okay.
1: Oh, sorry. I think that's their last name. Al and Val Miss Ellie. Al and Val, they are celebrating 72 years of marriage.
0: 72 years. 70. Oh, my God.
1: No. Congratulations, Al and Val. That's amazing. Also, announcement.
0: Yes.
1: We want everybody graduating at Holy Names to have a great prom tonight.
0: Oh.
1: Yeah. It's prom night at Holy Names.
0: I've been to Holy Names prom before.
1: How was it?
0: Yeah, it was great. We had a great time. Yeah, good times were had by all.
1: So Jackson Park is going to be full.
0: Oh, God,
1: people taking their pictures.
0: Yeah, are there any other proms tonight?
1: Not that I'm aware of, yeah.
0: Yeah, 519-792-2559. Let us know if there's any other proms tonight, because if there's more than that, you're right. Jackson Park and the riverfront.
1: Yeah, by Caesars there.
0: Will be very busy, yes.
1: I've got pictures in all those locations.
0: Oh, yeah.
1: And
0: do you still like the dress you wore, or is it like very dated at this point?
1: No, I do. I do like the dress that I wore. Now, what I am like, whoa, is my hair. Like, it was just teased, and it was high, and there was a lot going on. Like, birds could nest in it.
0: Oh, that's cool. Maybe my robins could go there for a backup.
1: Like, I know birds flew past, and they're like, oh, that looks good. So that, I wish I could maybe go back and go, yeah, a little less hairspray, a little less teasing.
0: Hey, do you want to hear what they're saying is the big prom song of the year?
1: Yeah.
0: Okay.
1: What is it? Really?
0: Beautiful Things by Benson Boone, yeah. Is one of them, anyway.
1: These beautiful things that I've got. Really?
0: Does it?
1: No, it doesn't. Is this like the slow dancing song? Do kids slow dance anymore?
0: Yeah, the big sing-alongs or slow dances, they said Beautiful Things, Benson Boone. This is kind of like in the middle a little bit.
1: Maybe like this is, you know, all the pictures are running. They make the nice little videos
0: maybe.
1: And put that underneath it.
0: And there's this one, too. I've never heard of this one. Well, maybe I've heard of it, but I don't know. It doesn't seem familiar to me. JVKE Golden Hour. Are you familiar with his work? We were just two
1: lovers.
0: I'm not familiar with this. Apparently, Erie Migration District High School in Kingsville is having their prom today, too.
1: Oh, very nice. I wonder where they take their pictures at. I mean, they've got the beautiful waterfront there. Like, where do all the kids in Kayville go to?
0: Probably Lakeside Park, I would think.
1: Yeah.
0: That's a beautiful spot.
1: It is. Yeah.
0: Yeah. All right. Very nice. 7:56 here on AM 800. And don't forget, what was I going to do?
1: T-shirts?
0: Oh, yes. I was going to talk about the T-shirts. Kyle Horner T-shirts. Right now, you can grab a limited edition Horner's Breathing Free T-shirt in support of Cystic Fibrosis Canada. 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
1: It
0: great
1: is
0: great idea.
1: It is an important cause, and also because Kyle Horner, he lives with CF, and which is part of the reason why AM 800 has partnered with this. And so, anyways, go get your Horner's Breathing Hope shirts on our website and support a good cause.
0: Okay, good stuff. 7:57 when we come back. We're going to talk to Dr. Mitch Shulman. You might be hearing about the Canada virus that's going on, and it came about from this cruise ship.
1: Ugh.
0: And all these passengers got it. Then they went back to their homes. How worried should we be about this virus? Two Canadian passengers from Ontario mm-hmm. are now isolating because of it. So we're going to talk to Dr. Mitch Shulman about that.
1: Yeesh.
0: What can we... I don't like the sound of this at one bit.
1: No, we've got more on that up next.
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12: Five degrees in Windsor, Essex. Lots of sunshine this morning. A high today of 17, 63 Fahrenheit. I'm Paul McDonald, AM 800 News. 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Coming up, strike averted at a Lakeshore auto parts plant and arrests made in distraction thefts. But first, what's happening with the new acute care hospital for Windsor-Essex? Essex Mayor Sherry Bondi continues to push for a meeting with hospital leadership and Essex County Council. Windsor Regional Hospital President and Chief Executive Officer Kristen Kennedy told the hospital's monthly board meeting Thursday they're working with the county to set a new date to meet with council.
13: Want to be able to provide a wholesome report to them. So we are working through that right now with the CAO of the county, and I'm hoping that we'll have some updates to that specific date by the end of the summer. Not saying that it'll happen in the summer, but that we'll have a date scheduled on the books with the county by the end of the summer.
12: Bondi says shovels should have already been in the ground for the new hospital. She wants to put to rest rumors from those in the community who say the hospital is not going to be in our lifetime. Strike averted at an auto parts plant in Lakeshore. Unifor Local 444 says a tentative tentative agreement has been reached for more than 500 workers at TRQSS. The workers, who had voted 98% in favor of a strike to back demands and a new contract, were set to walk off the job at midnight. The deal was reached last night, just a few hours before the deadline. No word yet on when union members will vote on the tentative agreement. TRQSS makes seatbelts for Toyota, Subaru, GM, Mazda, and Nissan. More this morning on what's called distraction thefts. That's where suspects target victims in parking lots, engage in conversation, and use distraction and physical contact like a hug to steal jewelry. Windsor Police Inspector David DeLuca.
11: They're very sophisticated in the way they operate. They are not from the area. They're well aware of our procedures and the way we conduct investigations. So these aren't random individuals doing it. They're organized groups.
12: DeLuca says distraction thefts are a problem up and down the 401 corridor with many of the criminals from the greater Toronto area. Police report three people have been arrested and are facing 19 charges in connection with a series of distraction thefts in Windsor and Amherstburg since the start of March. AM 800 News time is 8:03. Sunny today with a high reaching 17. The war in the Middle East has been driving prices sky high, especially at the pumps. But how has it affected Canada's job market? We will find out this morning when Stats Canada announces April's numbers. On the plus side, economists are forecasting an addition of roughly 15,000 jobs. In March, the National Number Cruncher reported that 14,000 jobs were added. Also in March, the unemployment rate held steady at 6.7% and is expected to do the same in today's update. The Ontario government is appointing an administrator to run Conestoga College. The move comes after an audit discovered significant financial misuse and governance failings at the Kitchener Institution. Colleges and Universities Minister Nolan Quinn says Linda Franklin is taking over as administrator immediately and that she will be expected to restore responsible fiscal decision-making. The province says the move comes after an extensive audit revealed egregious financial decisions that included the approval of a 55% salary increase to more than $636,000 for a former president in 2024. BC Premier David Eby says the community of Tumbler Ridge will soon have a new secondary school. Eby says February's mass shooting has changed people's lives forever, and the province and the local school board heard that residents do not want to have to go back to the old school site. He says the school board consulted survivors, victims, relatives, and others about the right path forward. The teenage shooter killed two family members at their home before killing five students and an educational assistant at the school. And the public has an opportunity to interact with police officers and see some of the tools they use during Police Week at Devonshire Mall. Windsor Police, the OPP, LaSalle Police, and Canada Border Services Agency have displays set up today and tomorrow. Windsor Police Chief Jason Crowley says policing has seen great changes since he started.
14: A lot of our calls for service are non-police related. When you talk about mental health and drug addiction and homelessness, this is part of what we do now. So, you know, this is just the role of policing. So that is one of the biggest changes. But we still, have our core functions of policing, of crime prevention and public safety and things like that.
12: Crowley says connecting with the community and building trust is important for what police do. The AM 800 News poll question, do you still believe boycotting American goods and travel to the U.S. are helpful in strengthening Canada's bargaining position in trade talks? Let us know at am800cklw.com. Yesterday we asked, at what age did you move out of your parents' home? Of more than 1,300 responses, 81% say 18 to 25, 16% say 26 to 30, while 3% say they are still at home. AM 800 News time is 8:06. We update the markets now, brought to you by Volkswagen of Windsor, a member of the Revenberg Automotive family, 9700 Tecumseh Road East.
15: Energy sector losses yesterday weighed down Canada's main stock index. Toronto's S&P TSX was down 125 to 33,556. In New York, the Dow Jones lost 3/13. The Nasdaq only gave back 32 points. In Tokyo this morning, the Nikkei lost 120 points. The Hang Seng in Hong Kong fell by 232. Our dollar is trading this morning at 73.21 U.S. Air Canada says it's cutting the number of seasonal flights to the U.S. due to high fuel costs. It includes flights from Toronto to Sacramento and Charleston, from Vancouver to Raleigh, and Montreal to Austin. Statistics Canada is today expected to release its reading on the job market. Economists expect the economy added 15,000 jobs in April and for the unemployment rate to remain unchanged at 6.7%. And a Canadian union wants the feds to scrutinize a takeover of video game maker Electronic Arts. From the Canadian Press Business Desk, I'm Aaron Sousa.
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0: It's 8:08 Friday. Oh, yes, it's Friday, everyone. Mike and Meg on AM 800. We're here till 10. And let's take a look at what's happening with the weather out there this morning. It looks like a beautiful morning to start the day. A little on the cool side, Megaroo, but it's going to warm up.
1: It is going to warm up, and it is going to be a nice day. We'll see a high of 17 or 63. They're calling for mainly sunny conditions today. Tonight, low of 9 or 48 Fahrenheit, and then tomorrow, Saturday, high of 18 or 64. They're calling for a mix of sun and cloud, morning into the afternoon, and then a 40% chance of showers late in the afternoon with a risk of thunderstorm Sunday, Mother's Day. High of 16 or 61. As of right now, they're calling for cloudy conditions. So I feel like that could mean anything. It could mean we could see some sun. It could mean we could see some rain, so we'll have to see how that plays out. It is warming up. The current temperature right now, it is 9 degrees. That is 48 Fahrenheit.

0: Good morning. Good morning. Good morning. And thanks for joining us on this start to the weekend, Mother's Day weekend. But we got to talk about something that's been going on in the news as of late. And three Canadians in connection to this deadly hantavirus and the cruise ship are now self-isolating at home in Ontario. There are some in Quebec, according to the federal government. So two Canadians disembarked on this ship on the remote South Atlantic island almost 2 weeks ago, and they were on the same flight as a third Canadian who was not on the vessel. But Anita Anand, the foreign affairs minister, said the third Canadian may have come into contact with some of these individuals and is among those being monitored by local authorities. And this is another virus that sounds like to be concerned with, but how concerned should we be?
1: Yeah, and we're going to speak with Dr. Mitch Shulman, who's on the line with us this morning. Good morning, Dr. Shulman.
2: Good morning, and I can start off by saying you're allowed to be worried. The press does a very good job of stirring up all sorts of scare and other emotions. But in realistic terms, this is should not, knock on wood, should not be a major concern at all for most of you who are listening right now.
0: Okay, so we're not looking at like the next coronavirus here, doctor, with this.
2: Exactamundo. This is not measles. This is not the SARS coronavirus. This is not a virus that is easily transmissible through respiratory, in other words, by coughing, sneezing, and talking. Basically, in fact, this shouldn't have happened. The hantavirus is normally in a medical terminology, a virus that's only found in rats and mice, and it's therefore in their droppings. And when you're cleaning up your summer or spring cabin and you come across their droppings, if you dry vacuum them or dry sweep them and aren't wearing protective, like a mask or something like that, in theory, you could inhale the virus that way and therefore get sick. And in Canada, it's very rare. Most of the cases, Alberta leads by far, and then it's British Columbia, Manitoba, and Saskatchewan. No cases ever reported in Ontario, and I think there are six cases reported in Quebec, all imported, all brought in.
1: Okay.
2: So it's not a bug that you're going to see here in Canada, and normally it's not spread from person to person. And what's unusual is the whole bad combination of circumstances here.
1: Mm-hmm.
2: You have a couple that's kind of hiking and bird watching through Argentina and Chile. By chance, the virus, the form of the virus, the Andes form of the virus in Argentina is actually transmissible from person to person. So they come across it as they're camping, hiking, doing what they're doing, bird watching. It incubates for 1 to 8 weeks. So they don't know they're sick. They get on board the ship. They fall ill. It's a spread by respiratory. It's the only form of the hantavirus that can spread this way. And so it makes sense that if you're in the closed, confined environment of a ship together, only about, 150 people all eating together and all that,
1: mm-hmm.
2: the virus can spread from person to person. But even in that case, there haven't been a lot of cases. There have not been widespread spreading of the disease on board the ship. And because we know what's going on right now, as each person got off the ship and traveled, they're being picked up. In the case of Canada, we're aware of the people who've come, who are on board that ship, who left the ship, and therefore we're putting them in isolation. They'll probably stay in isolation for about 30 days. Knock on wood, my expectation is hopefully that even if they are sick, it'll be contained because we have no treatment. There's no vaccine. This is what we call supportive care. If someone gets ill and it usually starts off looking like the flu, and then they develop, in the Canadian case, in the North American, South American versions of this virus, they develop respiratory problems, breathing problems, infections in their lungs. And about a third, somewhere between 30 and 38% of people who come down with the illness will die, unfortunately,
1: wow.
2: as has happened with these unfortunate people on board the cruise ship.
1: So, Dr. Shulman, as you've mentioned, you do not feel like Canadians or us here in Windsor, Essex are at risk, but it sounds like this is dangerous if you get it.
2: Yeah, of course. When a third of the people die when they get the virus, that's bad.
1: Yeah.
2: When you don't have a specific treatment other than supporting them, that's not great. Viruses are tough. With a bacterial infection, a pneumonia, a urinary tract infection, I can give you antibiotics, and you'll 9.999% of the time get better. Viruses are a lot more tricky. We have less tools to fight them off with. That's why vaccination is so important. If I can prevent you from getting sick in the first place, then I have a much easier time dealing with the diseases. Treating a virus after you've gotten sick can oftentimes be very, very, very difficult. And in this case, what we're doing is we're supporting these people, giving them supplemental oxygen, making certain that they're getting enough fluids in, watching the functions of the different parts of their body. But at the end of the day, we don't have very much we can offer them, which is why in this case it can be so bad. The European form of the virus, by the way, basically attacks the kidneys and drops the blood pressure and can cause bleeding, hemorrhaging. So it just shows you how varied the virus form can be depending upon where it is. And we're lucky here in Canada, it's mainly the deer mouse that transmits it. It's mainly in the west of Canada. And it's as long as you take the proper precautions when you're opening up your cottage for the spring or for the summer, the risk that you'll come down with it is extremely, infinitesimally small.
0: Okay. Well, that I think that's overall good
1: news. I think so.
0: Unless you're one of the people that's isolating right now. Thank you very much, Dr. Mitch Shulman, Bell Media medical expert, joining us about that hantavirus that we're hearing so much about and saying, it's not great, but it's nothing really too much to worry about.
1: Oh, it still grosses me right out, but I'm feeling for people who've come down with that. Mm. Yuck. Yeesh. Yeah. 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
3: In the county, County Road 42 between Las Bronze Road and County Road 43 is down to one lane. Expect delays in that area. County Road 42 is also closed between County Road 37 and Queen Street South for bridge work. And County Road 50 is closed between County Road 13 and County Road 23 until mid-May. Meanwhile, in the city, there are lane restrictions on Riverside Drive East between Glengarry and Devonshire Road until the end of the day. Turner Road is still closed from Parkdale Place to Grand Maris Road, and the Turner and Memorial Drive intersection is closed until the end of the month. University Avenue is closed to traffic between McKay and Wellington Street, and there is a full closure on Central Avenue from Ontario Street to Seminole Street for water main work. This work is ongoing until mid-November. From the AM 800 Traffic Center, I'm Megan Delaurier.
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0: 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And today, as we head into the weekend, we're looking at prices that are down 5 cents again. 183.9 for regular, so good news there. Down 6 cents for diesel at 197.9. 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
1: 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You're actually saving money if you buy furniture that is quality and it lasts you through the year. So see Essex Home Furnishings for the details. They are located right off of Highway 3 in Essex. And if you go into the showroom, make sure you tell them that Meg Roberts from AM 800 says hi.
0: Join us as we celebrate Windsor's 134th birthday this Saturday, May 9th at City Hall Square. 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AM 800 mornings, Mike and Meg here on CTV Windsor as well. Thanks for watching and listening this morning as we take a look at the weather. And Meg, it's a nice morning out there so far.
1: Yes, it is, and it's going to be a nice day. High is 17 or 63. They're calling for mainly sunny conditions today. Tonight, low of 9 or 48. And then tomorrow, we're going to see a high of 18 or 64. Mix of sun and cloud in the morning and early afternoon. 40% chance of showers late in the afternoon with a risk of thunderstorm. Sunday, 16 or 61. That's the high for Mother's Day. And right now, they're talking about some cloudy conditions. The current temperature, it is 9 degrees out there right now, 48 Fahrenheit.

0: it's Friday.
1: We love Fridays. We love condemn or condone.
0: Let's get right into it.
1: Okay.
0: Okay.
1: Paul McDonald joining us now as well for our big edition today.
2: Yeah.
0: Condemn or condone watching movies with the subtitles on.
2: You know, I'm not a fan of it. I find I watch the subtitles. I'm like, why don't I just listen to it?
1: Yes. Okay.
2: I'm not a fan of it. I condemn.
1: Okay. I condone this. I condone this because I don't know what it is. But I always find, like, I have a hard time with the volume with movies and TV shows where all of a sudden the music or the sound effects blare.
2: Yeah, I agree.
1: And then the vocals, the talking is too low.
2: Yeah.
1: So I got to find that midpoint. So at that point, when somebody whispers something, I'm like, what did he say? So I put the subtitles on for that. But I get your point, too, Paul.
2: Is this in French or something? I mean, why? I'm reading. I spend 2 hours reading. And not really watching the characters and whatnot.
1: Yeah.
2: I
1: still condone.
2: I'm condemning.
0: Okay, I think I've got to condone too. I feel like I'm more focused because, you know, then I get on my phone, but when you have to actually participate, and like you said, you are reading, I'm kind of into the movie a bit more. I don't know. That's a touchy one, I think, for a lot of people.
1: All right, good question, Meg.
0: All right. Keeping secrets from friends for their own good. Condemn or condone?
2: I gotta go. I condone this because I lived it in real time many years ago.
1: Oh, juicy!
2: A friend a friend whose wife was having an affair. Man,
0: and what'd you do? You didn't say anything?
2: No.
0: You just let them deal with it.
2: Yeah,
1: I'm not getting into this. Not my thing. No, I would the same thing. I'm with Paul on this. Nope. I'm not going there.
0: I think I would be a rat. I don't know if I could look at my friend and be like, this is happening to you and you don't even know. I don't know. Like, I feel like if something was happening, like, you know, a situation like that.
2: I guess a part of it was, at the time, it wasn't absolutely 100% confirmed.
0: Okay.
2: It was widely expected. Like, everyone was taught. But I mean, I'm like, I don't know. I don't want to be the guy who tells him that.
1: I don't know.
0: How do you bring it up? But at the same time, like, this, if it was a close friend, I feel like I would have to because I couldn't let her walk around and everybody's saying this. And I don't know. I would want someone to share that with me. I wouldn't want to be the person walking around not knowing.
1: Okay.
0: I know, it's tough. No. That's a tough one.
1: I think this might be a divide between women and men on this one.
0: Maybe.
1: I think women would feel the need to tell. I think men were like, I don't want the drama. I don't know what it's going to do for me and get me involved. No thanks.
0: Don't get me. I'm not very confrontational. Like, I would not want the drama, but I don't think I could hold it in. Like,

0: them to the moon, but stayed there.
1: Well, here's your new home.
0: Yeah, here's your new home. You go away now.
1: Hope you like moon dust.
0: All right, Paul's up next with news. And we'll find out about the strike being averted at a major auto plant in Lakeshore. And when we come back, we'll take a look at the forecast for the AM 800 Weather Center. And you can help plan your Mother's Day weekend. 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
15: 10 degrees in Windsor, Essex. Sunshine today with some cloudy periods and a high of 17, 63 Fahrenheit. I'm Paul McDonald, AM 800 News. Coming up, strike averted at a Lakeshore auto parts plant and arrests made in distraction thefts. But first, the Canadian economy lost 18,000 jobs last month as the unemployment rate rose to 6.9%. Stats Canada releasing its labor force survey this morning, which says the country has posted a net decline of 112,000 jobs over the first 4 months of this year. The last time Canada lost so many jobs in a four-month window was during the pandemic. This comes despite an uptick in jobs for the month of March. A tentative agreement has been reached at TRQSS and the union representing more than 500 of its workers in Lakeshore. The members of Unifor Local 444 were set to walk off the job at midnight to back demands in a new contract. No word yet on when the union will provide details to its members and when they will vote on the tentative agreement. The plant on Patillo Road makes seatbelts for several automakers, including Toyota, Subaru, General Motors, Mazda, and Nissan. More this morning on what's called distraction thefts. That's where suspects target victims in parking lots, engaging in conversation and using distraction and physical contact like a hug to steal jewelry. Windsor Police Inspector David DeLuca.
16: They're very sophisticated in the way they operate. They are not from the area. They're well aware of our procedures and the way we conduct investigations. So these aren't random individuals doing it. They're organized groups.
15: DeLuca says distress.

0: Action thefts are a problem up and down the 401 corridor, with many of the criminals from the Greater Toronto Area. Police report three people have been arrested and are facing 19 charges in connection with a series of distraction thefts in Windsor and Emmitsburg beginning since the month of March. What's happening with the new acute care hospital for Windsor-Essex? Essex Mayor Sherry Bondi continues to push for a meeting with hospital leadership and Essex County Council. Windsor Regional Hospital President and Chief Executive Officer Kristen Kennedy told the hospital's monthly board meeting Thursday they're working with the county to set a new date to meet with council.
1: Want to be able to provide a wholesome report to them, so we are working through that right now with the CAO of the county, and I'm hoping that we'll have some updates to that specific date by the end of the summer. Not saying that it'll happen in the summer, but that we'll have a date scheduled on the books with the county by the end of the summer.
0: Bondi says shovels should have already been in the ground for the new hospital. She wants to put to rest rumors from those in the community who say the hospital is not going to be in our lifetime. AMA Hedberg News Time is 9:33. Sunshine today, a high of 17. Citing financial misuse, the Florida government has appointed an administrator to take over Conestoga College in Kitchener. Colleges and Universities Minister Nolan Quinn says the college's Board of Governors has been relieved of its duties. The move comes after what the province calls an extensive audit revealed egregious financial decisions that included a 55% salary increase to more than $636,000 in 2024 for a former president. The audit also uncovered three senior leaders at the college taking a $23,000 trip to Italy and other similar trips where the college paid for business class airfare, luxury accommodations, and premium transportation. Former U.S. President Barack Obama is in Toronto today to deliver a keynote speech at a Canadian think tank.
2: The 44th president is set to headline Canada 2020's gala at the Fairmont Royal York. Obama made three official visits to Canada while he was president, first coming to Ottawa in 2009 to meet with former Prime Minister Stephen Harper. Obama later came to Canada for the G8 and G20 summit meetings and the North American Leaders Summit. The Canada 2020 event, which is not open to the media, will mark his second visit to Toronto. The think tank says it aims to advance policy thinking to drive a more just, inclusive, and forward-thinking Canada. Rob Westgate, The Canadian Press.
0: The AMA 100 News poll question, do you still believe boycotting American goods and travel to the U.S. are helpful in strengthening Canada's bargaining position in trade talks? Let us know at am800cklw.com. AMA 100 News time is 9:35. Let's get a look at the markets now.
3: The federal government has granted more than 200 requests for relief from having to pay counter tariffs on imports from the United States. However, there's also a backlog of more than 800 requests. The Federal Privacy Watchdog says there's been more than 42,000 breaches at Canada Revenue Agency since 2020, resulting from unauthorized access to or modification of taxpayer information. And Maple Leaf Foods is reviving plant-based brand Yves Veggie Cuisine. The food production company says five Yves products will be revived, including Veggie Deli sliced products and original and Mexican Veggie Ground Round. Taking a look at the markets, the S&P TSX Composite Index was down 125 points in New York. The Dow Jones Industrial Average was down 313 points. The Canadian dollar traded for 73.34 cents U.S. compared with 73.39 on Wednesday. The June crude oil contract was down 27 cents U.S. at $94.81 per barrel, and the June gold contract was up $16.60 U.S. to $4,710 an ounce. From the Canadian Press Business Desk, I'm Don Mitchell.
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3: All right, looks like a really nice day for this Friday. Sunshine this morning, mix of sun and cloud for this afternoon, a high of 17 or 63. Tonight, clear down to 9 or 48. Tomorrow, mix of sun and cloud. Slight chance of rain in the afternoon, a high of 18 or 64. And then Sunday, cloudy, 16 or 61. Right now, we got sunshine in 10. That's 50 Fahrenheit.

0: The Stereo Babe, a local band, and they are going to be playing this weekend. If you want to check them out this weekend, maybe, you know, Mother's Day, you can do a little Mother's Day music at a local establishment.
1: But that would be a very nice idea.
0: Very nice, very nice. Yes, Stereo Babe, great, great duo. And they're going to be, let's see, this Friday at the Dog and Pony Show Brewing. And then on Saturday, they're going to be at the Fed.
1: Very nice.
0: Yeah, so there you go. A little, that's in Clarkston, Michigan, the one, the Fed. So there you go. Stereo Babe this morning here on AM 800.
1: Lots of sports this weekend. Good stuff, too.
0: That's right. Pistons, big win last night. And I watched the first half, and then I listened to the rest on the radio, and I went to bed, and I felt like they were, like, dominating the game. They only ended up winning by 10, but still, it feels like they should have been winning by more. But they won 107-97. They're now up 2-0 in this playoff series against the Cleveland Cavs. They will go down to Cleveland now for the next game on Saturday afternoon at 3. So, and Cade last night, he just went off, and he is their best player, one of the best players in the National Basketball Association. Here's how it sounded at Little Caesars Arena.
2: Cunningham loses Strauss. Cunningham!
0: Big crowd last night, loud crowd.
1: Pistons won again.
0: Yeah, Pistons won again. Cade Cunningham going off on the in the fourth quarter and scored 25 points last night, and the Pistons win. So there you go.
1: Montreal Canadiens play tonight against Buffalo. They're down. Buffalo leads that one. They're one game up.
0: Yeah, Paul McDonald's Buffalo Sabres.
1: Yeah, the Sabres there. I feel like I have to root for Montreal.
0: Yeah, I think we all are. I mean, yeah. I love it for Paul.
1: Me
0: but
1: too.
0: I think with the only Canadian franchise still in the playoffs, we're going to be rooting for Montreal on tonight at 7 o'clock. Then they will play back in Montreal, and I can't wait to see the atmosphere there.
1: Mm-hmm.
0: It's one of those places that is just special, and I wish they played at the original Montreal Forum, but whatever. It's still hockey in Montreal, and there's just different places that you could feel the game even sitting at home watching TV. And I find Edmonton is like that. Toronto is like that. Montreal is like that in the NHL. There's a different feel to watching the games even on TV than it is when you're watching a game in Chicago or even Detroit or wherever.
1: I have to say, though, Buffalo fans, they're funny. Have you heard of the Blade Gang?
0: The Blade Gang.
1: Yeah.
0: No, I'm not familiar
1: so
0: with their work.
1: So these are Buffalo fans, and they've been rollerblading, completely souped up. Like, they've got all the gear on, the helmets, the elbow, shin pads, everything. And they rollerblade around Buffalo. They rollerblade to the games, and they're just kind of annoying. And honestly, it's really funny. They've gone viral on social media. In fact, they've been like rolling up to some of the pregame parties, and people in the crowd are like, there they are. They're there. There's the Blade Gang. It's
0: That's
1: funny.
0: Awesome.
1: Yeah.
0: I love when stuff like that comes up, especially with a team like Buffalo that has not been in the playoffs in so long. They've had no success forever, right? Like, it feels like to me they have. Like, oh, well, didn't they just win the cup with Dominic Hasek? Well, that was like 20 years ago now. So, like to see this, I think it's great. It's a different excitement when your team hasn't been there. You get really spoiled very quickly if you're a team that's always good, always making the playoffs, always winning Stanley Cups. I felt like I got that as a Red Wing fan back in the 90s and in the early 2000s, where you got spoiled. Like, it was almost like, okay, well, there's another cup. But it's different when you haven't won in so long.
1: I know. And because you're funnier, because you've had to like weather the pain somehow. Anyways, they're so entertaining. There's videos of them rollerblading on one of the highways to the arena, and like people honking at them. Very entertaining to watch. And I can't believe it, but we're like a month away now from the World Cup starting. The World Cup starts on June 11th. And Canada plays June 12th against Bosnia and Herzegovina in Toronto. I can't believe that. A month. Because we've been talking about the World Cup being here in Canada, what feels like years and years now. And I can't believe we're a month away.
0: They're going to play at what? BMO Field is where they're going to play in Toronto. BC place in Vancouver.
1: Yep.
0: will host 7 matches, and Toronto hosting 6 matches.
1: Yeah, this is very exciting. But we're getting some breaking news this morning, actually, and that's Alphonso Davies. He's
0: I know him. I'm familiar with him.
1: Yep, amazing player. And it looks like he has sustained an injury. And they're saying that his World Cup is in doubt.
0: Well, that's, isn't he like our best guy?
1: Yeah, he's like a superstar. And
0: says sideline several weeks.
1: Sideline.
0: We got 35 days to go.
1: I know. They're saying sideline for 4 to 5 weeks. He suffered a left hamstring injury. Those are tough, too.
0: So you're going to be right at the point where their first game that he could possibly return.
1: Yeah. So I guess the men's national team, this was in his club team that this happened, and the Canadian men's national team said on social media they're in close contact with Davies. They remain in touch with Bayern's medical team. Because he's like a star.
0: Mm.
1: I know. That just
0: left
1: came in
0: thigh
1: earlier this morning.
0: During a semifinal second leg against the Paris Saint-Germain and will therefore be out several weeks. Oh, that sucks. That's too bad.
1: I know. It's a real
0: bummer. He's our guy. He's our guy. I know him. Like, I know one soccer player on our whole country team, and he's the guy.
1: I know. And his hamstring just got busted up. So anyways, we'll have to see. I've also been so into some of the plans. Like, Toronto just unveiled a new $12.5 million command center because obviously there's so many additional people in the city. You've got to get EMS around, or you've got to get, ambulances, fire, all that still has to work. You know, I just read a story about transit in the city, which transit in Toronto is already a nightmare. They're planning for 44,000 additional people to get around daily. So how do you do that?
0: Mm.
1: It's going to be interesting to see Toronto in the chaos that is the World Cup.
0: Oh, it will be.
1: Yeah.
0: And all these different cities. So, okay, well, World Cup is coming up. It's not too far away now. It is 9:46, and we check traffic. Here is Megan Delorier.
3: In the city, Riverside Drive will be closed from Green Park Boulevard to Clover Street until 5 p.m. today. East and westbound Wyandotte is down to a single lane between Olette and McDougall. The intersection of Goyou will also be closed to southbound traffic. Erie Street West from Olette Avenue to Jeanette Avenue is closed for road and water main work. This work is ongoing daily until June 1st. And lane restrictions are in place at multiple city intersections, including Ojibwe Parkway and Sprucewood Avenue, Tuscarora Street and Goyou Street, and Tecumseh Road West at California Avenue. This work is ongoing daily until the end of June. Meanwhile, in the county, the intersection of County Road 42 and Les Bruns Road is fully closed to traffic, and Patillo Road from south of County Road 22 to Richard Rustin Drive in Lakeshore is completely closed to traffic. From the AM 800 Traffic Center, I'm Megan Delorier.
1: All right, thanks so much for that, Megan. Up next, Kyle Horner is in. We'll hear about what's happening on his Friday show. That's coming up on AM 800.
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1: Good morning, 9:51, and it looks like it's just going to be a gorgeous day.
0: It is, and it's going to be sunny this morning, mix of sun and cloud this afternoon, a high of 17 or 63, normal high is 19, clear tonight down to 9 or 48. And then tomorrow, mix of sun and clouds, slight chance that we have rain in the afternoon tomorrow with a high of 18 and then cloudy and 16 or 61 on Sunday. Right now, 10 degrees, 50 Fahrenheit.

0: watching a video right now from our friends over at WWJ about Amazon Prime Air celebrating 6 months of drone delivery over in Oakland County, Michigan, with no mishaps.
1: Claps for the drone, I guess.
0: This is so cool. I can't wait for this to come to our house. Here's their report on this.
2: We're out here at the Pontiac Amazon drone port, and you see a pilot there replacing the battery. Pontiac has a fleet of 13 aircraft that can fly up to 75 miles per hour. He then scans the box containing whatever your heart desires and have, well, got to have right away. So as long as it's under 5 pounds, he pops it in the cargo hold, and within 30 minutes from you clicking buy, it's up.
0: There it
2: up,
0: goes.
2: And away.
0: That's awesome. That is so cool.
1: I have mixed feelings on this.
3: I like the robot. You know the robot that just drives around?
0: Yeah.
3: Some of the bigger cities.
0: And drops it off, yeah.
3: I want that, okay. Yeah.
0: Like the Cars robot? The self-driving
3: like
0: cars?
3: Cars. Yeah, I think Uber Eats is doing that now, too, and different things like that. Yeah, just I just want a robot kind of driving up my driveway. Let's go. I don't really need a drone. I don't know, man. It's like somebody just dropping a package on my head or something like that. I don't know about drones, but I just want little robots driving around my neighborhood. That's kind of fun.
1: I'm torn because I'm like, okay, that like is someone's job. But then at the other hand, it's like, okay, you're saving a lot in gas, you know? I feel like it's got to be better for the environment.
0: No, there might be a lot of people that don't want to do that job either. But there's jobs as far as these drones, fixing them, building them. There's a guy that's loading up the package onto the drone, changing the battery. So,
3: you're right, though, Meg. Those trucks are everywhere. Those Amazon delivery guys, women, they're everywhere.
1: They are driving around.
0: Let us know. You make decent money doing that. Like how I would assume not great.
3: It's like an Uber driver.
1: Are you talking about they kind of just show up in a van, like an unmarked van? Yeah.
0: 519-792-2559. Like it's got to be just people doing it.
3: Like delivery
0: kind of
3: vans,
0: on the side,
3: too.
0: Maybe too.
3: Yeah, like delivery vans. Like, do they rent those delivery vans?
0: Well, maybe. Could I make my own be an Amazon driver where it's like, okay, I'm going to buy a van and I'll be able to make more money delivering large items to people's homes, and Amazon will hire me and call me to do it. I don't know how it works.
3: Yeah, probably could if you wanted to. Yeah. And then do you see the lineup there? When I used to not work mornings, I guess, they would have like a lineup of those delivery trucks out there at the new kind of Amazon plant out there off Central. And the trucks would just be like lined up for, not miles, but there'd be like, I don't know, 10 to 15, 20 of them out there just lined up ready to go to pick up their packages.
1: Drop them off to us.
3: Yeah.
1: Interesting conversation.
0: Okay, coming up on your show, one of the things we've been talking about this morning is about boycotting American goods and travel.
3: Yeah, it's going to be one of the subjects we bring up. A couple things. I'm bringing back some traditions from Live and Local. First of all, it is Mother's Day weekend, so shout out to all the mothers out there. And I do not believe you whatsoever, Mike, when you say that you don't think, just because you're a husband, that you should have to say Happy Mother's Day to your wife.
0: Okay.
3: Absolutely do not believe your take on that one. But so I do want to have the opportunity for listeners, like you used to be able to do on Live and Local with my show, just give a shout out to your moms, traditions, what are you eating, where are you going. We're going to do a little bit of that. I do want to touch on the news poll question. Mike, I appreciate you bringing that up. And are you going over to the States? Are you canceling plans, though? And I couldn't believe it. Where first of all, our news poll question, a lot of you still saying no. And even in the CTV article there, a lot of Canadians still saying no. You're still boycotting the United States. A little surprised by that because this has been going on for a while now. Canadians are standing strong. So we're going to deal and talk a little about that. It is our Friday morning roundtable as well. We got Rakshini Punayagulan from the Downtown Mission. We got Hilda McDonald, the warden of Essex County and the Leamington mayor. And Fred Francis will join us as well, counselor for Ward 1. And I'm bringing back my vet. So many people have asked, Kyle, please bring back Dr. Kate Sweetman from the Downtown Veterinary Clinic. It was a once-a-month segment we did on Live and Local. Allergies are out of control with our pets. So I do want to put it out there. If you have a question for Dr. Kate, you can ask it. But we will focus on allergies in our pets as well, because my dogs will not stop scratching.
1: Oh.
0: Okay, very nice.
3: Yeah,
0: it sucks. I've been there, Kyle. Been there.
3: Yeah, it's tough.
0: And it does suck. You feel awful for them and trying to figure out what to do. So, okay.
3: She's got some good ideas,
0: questions
3: though.
0: Coming up this morning.
3: Yeah.
0: On the Kyle Horner Show, Meg Roberts, you know, you really need a weekend. You really need some days off.
1: I know.
0: Work two, off two.
1: Tough week for me this week, but I'll be back next week for the full
3: week. And then
1: the
3: week after that, by the way, long weekend. We are so close to
0: May 2-4. Victoria Day.
3: So close.
1: This weather better start to get a bit warmer, right?
3: It's snowing in Sudbury right now.
1: Okay, I can't complain then. All right.
4: See you Monday.
1: Okay, bye.
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20: Ten degrees in Windsor, Essex, a mainly sunny day with a high of 17, 63 Fahrenheit. I'm Paul McDonald, AM 800 News. Coming up, strike averted at an auto parts plant in Lakeshore and three suspects charged in distraction thefts. But first, a drop in Windsor's jobless rate. Stats Canada says the rate fell 4 basis points in April to 8.1%. Across the country, the economy lost 18,000 jobs, pushing the unemployment rate higher to 6.9%. The federal agency says the country has posted a net decline of 112,000 jobs over the first 4 months of this year. The last time that happened was during the pandemic. Strike averted at an auto parts plant in Lakeshore. Unifor Local 444 says a tentative agreement has been reached for more than 500 workers at TRQSS. The workers, who had voted 98% in favor of a strike to back demands in a new contract, were set to walk off the job at midnight. The deal was reached last night, just a few hours before the deadline. No word yet on when union members will vote on the tentative agreement. TRQSS makes seatbelts for Toyota, Subaru, GM, Mazda, and Nissan. Police in Windsor have arrested three suspects for a series of distraction thefts. Since March, police have responded to several reports of thefts involving suspects in parking lots in the city and Amherstburg. Investigators say the suspects approached the victims, started a conversation, and used physical contact such as hugs to distract and steal jewelry. The three suspects now face a total of 19 charges. Windsor Police Inspector David DeLuca says distraction thefts are not just a Windsor problem.
21: This is a problem all the way up and down the 401 corridor. We're finding many of the perpetrators come from the GTA. and simply work their way up and down between Windsor and Toronto.
20: DeLuca says the Southbacks are organized groups and are very sophisticated in how they operate. AM 800 News Time is 10:02, mainly sunny today, a high of 17. Check of the markets this hour, TSX up 127 points. The Dow is up 105 points. The NASDAQ is up 279 points. Gold is up more than $40 in trading this morning at $4,753 U.S. an ounce. Oil has dropped 68 cents to $94.13 U.S. a barrel. Our dollar lower at 72.97 cents U.S. The mayor of Essex continues to push for a meeting of Essex County Council with hospital officials to discuss the new acute care hospital. Sherry Bondi first made her request in February 2025, and a meeting set for last November was postponed, but a new date has not been set. Bondi says the hospital should have had shovels in the ground already.
4: That is one of the worries, you know, not seeing it. There's a lot of people out in the community saying, you know, it's going to be not in our lifetime. And I really want to put those rumors to rest because I do think that we will see action soon. There are, you know, some memos that go out, but nothing is like a face-to-face meeting. And I hope we can make that happen.
20: During Thursday's Windsor Regional Hospital Board meeting, President and Chief Executive Officer Kristen Kennedy says they're working with the county to set a new date and gathering information to give council a fulsome report. Citing financial misuse, the Ford government has appointed an administrator to take over Conestoga College in Kitchener. Colleges and Universities Minister Nolan Quinn says the college's Board of Governors has been relieved of its duties. The move comes after what the province calls an extensive audit revealed egregious financial decisions, including a 55% salary increase to more than $636,000 in 2024 for a former president. Today's AM 800 News poll question, do you still believe boycotting American goods and travel to the U.S. are helpful in strengthening Canada's bargaining position in trade talks? Let us know at am800cklw.com. Of more than 1,000 responses so far, 80% say yes. AM 800 News Time is 10:04. The forecast is next.
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20: The forecast now from the AM 800 Weather Center. Lots of sunshine for today. Some cloud this afternoon, the high of 17. Clear for tonight. Increasing clouds after midnight, the low of 9. A mix of sun and cloud for tomorrow. A 40% chance of showers late afternoon. Risk of a thunderstorm with a high of 18. We're sitting right now at 11 Celsius. That's 52 Fahrenheit. 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

0: Everybody, and happy Friday. Happy Mother's Day weekend. We've made it. We've made it to the weekend. I am so excited. It's almost like my first day off in 2 weeks. Cannot wait. Today is just gorgeous out there. And yeah, some of you already texted in. Is it really snowing in Sudbury, Kyle? It is. My family will be making the drive back home for Mother's Day on Sunday. And they texted me this morning saying that it's snowing up there in Sudbury right now. So yes, be happy that you're down here. I mean, the weekend did look better at the beginning of the week. And there's now a 40% chance of showers tomorrow, maybe clouds on Sunday. But either way, the sun is shining today. The warmer weather is coming. We got to give a couple big shout outs to start off the show. Last night was the private screening of The Devil Wears Prada 2. A lot of you won tickets on this show. It was so great to meet so many of you. And good news, Will, even a couple listeners think we're funny. So that's pretty big. You know, that's definitely more than our wives. So there we go.
1: That makes me pretty happy. I wish I had it for as my ringtone.
0: Yeah, that's it. Yeah. So that was very cool that people actually said, you know what? You guys are somewhat funny, and we'll take that. We'll take that on the Kyle Horner Show. It was great to meet Dennis and Jen as well. He's a Habs fan, and even though I give them a hard time, he still likes the show. And so Dennis and your wife, Jen, great seeing you, and I guess go Habs go for tonight. But yeah, the popcorn was good. The theater was packed. It was great. And if you like the first one, Devil Wears Prada, you're really going to like the second one. And I will say this, too. They do a lot of the, and I'm not spoiling anything because you can see this on the commercial, but a lot of the scenes are in Milan, and they go all the way up to Como, two of my favorite cities that I've ever been to in my life. And it is very, very nice. So if you like the first one, you will definitely like the second one. And yeah, it was great to see everybody. I might have been in the corner taking a look at the Pistons score throughout the movie. And so if you saw a bright, shiny lights come from a phone, I apologize. But I had to keep track of the Pistons last night. It is the Friday morning roundtable, which means let's introduce them here. First, we got the executive director of the Downtown Mission, Rakshini Punaya Gul. And Rakshini, welcome back. How are you?
2: I'm good, thanks. Thanks so much for having me.
0: Yeah, thanks for coming back. Also, the warden of Essex County, the mayor of Leamington, Hilda McDonald. Hilda, welcome back as well. It's been a while.
3: Thank you. Yeah, nice to see you, Kyle.
0: Good to see you. And a man who did not give up on the Pistons, like I did last week. When you were in, I think, Wednesday, they were down 3-1. And I was like, that's it. I don't know where the Piston team from the regular season has gone. I don't know what's happening with Durin. I threw Cade under the bus. And you believe the whole time. Fred Francis, Ward 1 counselor in the city of Windsor. Boy, we're up 2-0, man.
4: Hey, listen, there's still a lot of basketball to play. Fair. I don't want to jinx anything. Let's steal one from Cleveland, come back to Detroit, and then we can be a little bit more hopeful. But until a road team wins on the home, that's when things get a little bit interesting. But there's still a lot of basketball to play. And diehard Pistons fans. Yeah. I remember when they used to come to the St. Denis Center. We used to go there when I was like seven years old, and we'd see Dennis. My brother Roger got a pair of Dennis Rodman shorts.
0: Oh my!
4: So we go back with the Pistons as long as I can remember.
0: Does he still have them?
4: I think they're in a box somewhere at my parents' house.
0: Yeah. They got to auction that thing off or something like that. But you always believe, so I'll make sure I give you credit on that. Even though I was ranting and I went off, you were sitting right in that chair right there, just shaking your head at me.
4: Never give up.
0: Well said. Absolutely well said on that one, because, boy, they're looking good. We're going to start off a roundtable with the major topic yesterday. StatsCan study is showing the percentage of millennials aged 25 to 39 who live with their parents doubled across the country from 1991 to 2001. According to the census data, 16.3% of millennials were living with at least one parent in 2021. Listen to this. Compared to just 8.2% of boomers back in 1991. So we went from 8.2 to 16.3 in 20 years. Hard to believe right there. Some of the reasons are the cost of living. Also was brought up going to school longer. Now, we heard from many yesterday, some parents having children, living with them in their 40s. I know a few of you were taken off guard by that when I brought that up. And some of them have sons, their families are living with them, and their girlfriends are living with them. I actually had a couple of listeners reach out yesterday and say, there is no way I would be letting a girlfriend live with me. We really heard it all yesterday. Hilda, let's start off with you on this one. What age were you when you moved out? And what are your thoughts when it comes to, it certainly seems like, and the numbers are showing it, a lot more millennials are living with parents until late 30s into their 40s.
3: Well, I went away to school when I was 18, and then when I came home, I lived at home until I got married, and it was just a short time, about a year. But again, it's times are different.
0: Yeah.
3: When we got married, I have to tell you this. When we got married and bought our first house, two-bedroom house, cost $50,000. Now that's the cost of a bathroom reno.
0: Yeah.
3: Things have just changed. I would never judge, but I was saying earlier to Fred, too, in Europe, that's a common thing,
0: mm-hmm.
3: where a family will buy a home, parents live on the main floor, and then their kids live upstairs, and then above that might be their grandchildren. It's just an evolution of society based on conditions. Never judge. And if my kids were up a creek for some reason, I'd be more than happy to help them out.
0: Mm-hmm.
3: So never judgmental. You never know what's going on in people's lives, but I do see it as an evolution in society right now.
0: Rukshini, your thoughts on this?
2: It's really sad. I know I've had those conversations with some younger people and even some older people in the workforce,
0: mm-hmm.
2: Learning that, you know, that that's really, unfortunately, not a dream for so many young people today.
0: Most now.
2: Which is really sad, right?
0: Yeah.
2: I think we talked about it too, actually, even on the roundtable once. It's sad because I remember growing up, like, that was always a dream, like having my own place, moving out. Having said all that, I did stay in Windsor to go to university. So I did have the privilege of living with my parents while I was in school. And then I started working, and I had money to move out, but I didn't. I chose to, you know, travel and do fun things, and
0: that's cool, though.
2: Continue to live with my amazing parents.
0: Yeah.
2: So I didn't move out till I was almost 30, actually, when I'd built my my own condo. But that was just, you know, I was late, right? A lot at that time. I think a lot of my friends and compatriots were like all moving out,
0: yeah,
2: early 20s to mid 20s, I would say, right?
0: Makes sense.
2: So it's just sad that, you know, today's world is where, unfortunately, people can't afford it. It's really, really sad.
0: Yeah. Fred, your thoughts?
4: Yeah, I similar to Hilda, I first moved out when I was 18. I went to school at Western University, and I lived off campus for all 4 years. So I had an apartment, had a roommate, and so that was my first experience moving out, 18. Graduated at 22, and then moved back home.
0: Mm-hmm.
4: Did some grad work at the University of Windsor. So I was with mom and dad. And then before I bought my first place, you know, a few condos, a few apartments renting. And then I think I bought my first place early 30s. And, you know, that, you know, I'm, what am I now, right? 45. So you could do the math, but when my first place was under 300,000. And when I sold that about 10 years later, I sold it for a lot more than 300,000. So to Hilda's point about the market being different.
0: Oh, yeah.
4: So being able to afford a home, you know, you're hard pressed to find things under 400,000, starting homes, affordable homes or attainable homes. So I think it was a lot easier when I first did it in my early 30s and in previous generations, because affordability was a lot greater than it is now. So if you're just graduating university, college, or even high school, you might be looking at something about 500,000 or north of 500,000. And unless you've been working for a few years and accumulating capital, that's going to be hard for you unless, you know, someone's helping you out with a down payment. So, you know, affordability is a big issue. It still is. And it's affordability for young folks, right? For young people getting started, getting a new home, getting established on your own. It's not easy now. And as elected officials, we got to keep that in mind. And we got to make sure that spending at City Hall is kept in check. And we got to make sure that we're not raising taxes year after year after year after year.
0: Mm-hmm.
4: Right. So in Windsor, I mean, taxes went up, I think, about 9% in the last 4 years. I think that's too high.
0: Mm-hmm.
4: Right. Especially when people are trying to buy a home for the first time. And we always got to keep mindful of, you know, those people that are just starting out in life, those starter homes, those new homes. You know, it's very tough. I mean, if you're buying a home and this might be your second, third, fourth home, you've sold those homes beforehand, so you're able to accumulate capital for the most part. When you're starting out, you don't have that. So we got to be mindful of that to assist people that are just starting out and make things more affordable.
0: It's the only way that I've been able to get to where I am. Yeah. To where I am when it comes to homes, right? You mentioned it when, like, affordability getting into the market, and Hilda, too, $50,000, right? When you were kind of starting off. I mean, for me, it's less than 20 years ago now. I think, you know, now I'm 40, so it's probably about 17, 18 years ago. You know, I bought a place at Victoria Park Place, bought it for 62.
4: Yeah.
0: And then when I moved out 5 years later, I sold it for about $120,000. And Kathy still gives me a hard time. I mentioned it yesterday because right now that same condo, $322 and so forth. $322. And she just yells at me every time for not keeping it, right? Yeah. But yeah, I don't know how to upkeep or anything like that. But it just shows you the increase there. Like, Fred, is this the new norm, though? Is this just something kind of like, Hilda, you were saying, you know, this is kind of what they do in other parts of the world, like Europe. Is this the new norm now?
4: I hope not. And you got to keep in mind, a lot of students are going to be carrying student debt, right? Which makes it even worse from, you know, most people and that I talk to is no one's expecting government to solve all their problems, right? But they're expecting government to provide some little break, you know, just a little bit of a break, a little bit of assistance. So, you know, if we're going to be talking about taxes and HST, GST later on, that's what people are expecting, you know, with respect to income tax, with respect to rebates, with respect to what can we do as elected officials to ensure people keep more of their money in their pockets? Because it could be a couple $1,000s a year. It could be a few $100s a month. That goes a long way. That goes a long way towards groceries. That goes a long way towards gasoline nowadays. Mm-hmm. That goes a long way towards savings and getting out of credit card debt. So anything we can do from an affordability perspective that provides a little bit of assistance. I mean, listen, if we can provide a lot of assistance, great. But for the most part, governments can provide a little bit of assistance, a little bit of a break, and that adds up, and that might make the difference between someone buying a new home or not.
0: The thing is, there, the key word is, will they give assistance? Like, how do we get out of it? I mean, I have a texter saying, evolution of society, is this is what we're calling it. If it is, that's sad.
3: It is sad.
0: An evolution is becoming a lot harder for a lot of us. Like, Hilda, you know, we can't predict what the government is going to do, but I don't know how you get out of this. There's certainly not a lot of affordability when it comes to homes, when it comes to housing. They don't seem to be being built. That's a conversation, Fred, that we've been having for months, probably years, to be honest with you. Like, I don't know how you get out of this situation.
3: It's like a vicious circle. So the builders, if we can call them that, they need to make margins. They don't make margins on affordable housing, so then they tend to build bigger. Well, majority of people can't buy bigger. Yeah. So now we're in this circle, like a hamster wheel, where no one's going anywhere. If we could find a way, and I have said to the Minister of Finance at the province, incentives, that's what we need. Mm-hmm. We need incentives for the builders, and then we need incentives for folks as well, like you just said. But I do want to put the con to your pro. Yes, we need to help people out, but in the meantime, we've got aging infrastructure. Aging infrastructure to me is the biggest burden that we carry, because sewers, water mains, all of that stuff, if we don't pay for that and renew that, then where are we? Yeah. Our cities crumble. So it's a balance. It's a balance between helping people and providing those incentives and yet still maintaining our infrastructure, that we aren't a city that's falling apart. Mm-hmm. That's the toughest part of the job, because it tugs at my heartstrings that I want to do more for people that are at a disadvantage. But again, I still have to. It's like in your house. Mm-hmm. Man, oh man, I'd love a new couch, but if my furnace or my water heater are breaking down, guess what? I'm not getting a new couch.
0: Priorities.
3: I've got to do this. Yeah. This is the challenge of being in political positions, to me.
0: Mm-hmm. Mm-hmm. Rakshini, we'll end off with you on this one, obviously with the mission. What is the feeling down there, I guess? You know, we've been talking about some of the options, some of the wraparounds and supports and different things like that that's needed in the city. Like, is there hope down there? Are there, you know, people looking to get into housing and just not having the opportunity? Do they believe they'll ever be able to get into housing? What is the vibe down there?
2: There is hope, and I'm proud of my team, because we're housing approximately 10 people out of the mission every month.
0: Okay.
2: And that includes our Windsor Youth Center as well.
0: Yep.
2: So that's young people, right? Mm-hmm. So again, going back to, you know, we want more young people to have that hope that I think all of us did growing up, for a future, for having their own place. Maybe they're not owning their own place. A lot of the people that we work with aren't owning, they're renting, but at least it's their own place, right? Mm-hmm. And they can start to build their own life and their own family from there.
0: Can I ask where are they getting, I guess, the housing?
2: Like, a lot what's of it opening up? Is just market rent, market price housing. There's a lot of affordable housing units that are in, you know, different buildings mm-hmm. that we're able to get. We work with our community partners to get people housed there. And then people who graduate from our Phoenix Recovery Program, there's a lot of homes and houses out there that are called like sober living houses,
0: okay.
2: where it's more of a community of people who've gone through a recovery program and they're kind of living together to support themselves, wow. to help themselves through that, you know, that transition period of living on your own and going through some of those scary things of life,
0: yeah.
2: but having that support of people who understand their history, right?
0: Are they seeing success?
2: Yes.
0: Wow.
2: So we're doing right about, on. I would say, between three. We have a graduation today, actually, with three individuals. I haven't heard if they're all housed yet, but I'm hoping we'll have that announcement today at the graduation. But over the last few months, we've had 4 to 5 people graduate every month. And at every graduation, it's been announced that each of them have been housed.
0: Very interesting. It's you mentioned the renting, right? And I mentioned it yesterday. We'll wrap up this way, where in this time slot, I guess I'm meeting a lot more listeners that are younger age than mm-hmm. than I would on Saturday morning. Families, late 20s, early 30s, right? And I guess when I was growing up, those types of families in that age group, they had homes. They actually were owning homes and kind of starting a life there, where a lot of these listeners that I've met, and a lot of them actually in South Windsor, Fred, it surprised me how many, I guess, units are out there for rent. And even in Roseland, actually, I met a few that are renting in Roseland that, yeah, they're families that are just renting. And they've been renting for years. And, mm-hmm. you know, I've talked to them, and a lot of them believe this is probably what their future is, unless something changes when it comes to housing and housing availability. But like a lot of families in their late 20s and 30s, they're just renting. And that's kind of what it is right now. Yes, they would like to own, but they can't. And, you know, a lot of those young families are just renting around South Windsor and the city. And I'm sure it's like that out there in Leamington as well. So,
3: well, and then my question is, how will they ever get ahead? Because I look at some of the rent prices.
0: Yeah.
3: We never had a mortgage payment that high.
0: I think they believe that they will never own a home. I've seen the text messages yesterday, Hilda. Yeah. You know, like a lot of them don't.
2: That's what I've heard that too.
0: Yeah. And that's why really I bring sad. Up, is this the new norm?
2: It's really sad. Like, you know, that's something I grew up with. Like my dad and my mom, they encouraged me to save money to purchase that first condo.
0: Yeah.
2: Because yes, I took longer because I was traveling and having fun and doing all the things. But they encouraged me. They're like, no, live at home until you have the money to buy, because otherwise you are going to start
0: like
2: having debt.
0: I don't mean to be a downer on a beautiful Friday morning, but the reason why I don't think that they're ever going to own a home is because I don't see any affordable housing being built. Yeah. And you mentioned maybe incentives get developers to look into it. I don't know. I don't know how much of an incentive you have to give a developer to actually make money on affordable housing. I have no idea, and I don't know who I'd ask on that, and I guess we could look into that. But like, Fred, we've talked about it. When was the last time we built affordable housing in this city? Like, they're nowhere to be found.
4: Well, Meadowbrook.
0: Yeah, and that was a while ago.
4: Yeah, well, I mean, within the last 6-7 years. But we can't allow it to be the new norm. You know, that's if you allow it to become the new norm, then you've surrendered, and we can't allow that. And, I mean, what I see is, you know, how do we ensure that people are able to save more of their money? And that's the only way to get ahead. Mm-hmm. How do I save more of my money? If I'm paying more at the grocery store, paying more at the gas tank, what can I do? And what level of government's going to afford me the opportunity to save more of my money? And you really, in my opinion, you really have to look at government here. I respect the fact that we have to prioritize and we got to pay for the basics to make sure our infrastructure and all that. But you have to look at government spending.
0: Mm.
4: If we're asking people to save and sacrifice and prioritize, well, guess what? Government should be doing the same thing.
0: Mm.
4: And when I see levels of government, municipal, provincial, and federal, sometimes you think their spending is increasing. It's not decreasing. And guess what? You're paying for that.
0: Yeah.
4: I'm paying for that. And we have to give residents a break. We have to allow them to save more of their money, because they will never be able to get ahead if they're not, if people don't keep on reaching into their pocket.
0: Mm-hmm.
4: And we have to understand that as elected officials.
0: Okay. Got to take the break. Will's yelling at me, but I want to continue talking about affordability. We talked about it on the show this week, getting rid of the GST. Restaurants Canada is looking at that. Is that something that we should look into? Because that is a dying industry. I mean, I'm sure you know, especially being a mayor, especially being a councillor, Rick Sheeney, I'm sure you know when it comes to the Mission. I mean, that industry, restaurants, lifeline, or sadly, who knows, There might not be a lifeline right now for a lot of those small businesses. We'll take the break and come back. It is the Friday Morning Roundtable here on the Kyle Horner Show on AM 800.
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14: This information update is brought to you by Overseas BMW and Mini Windsor. Come test the ultimate driving machine. Windsor's jobless rate bucked the national trend and fell in April. Stats Canada reports the local rate was 8.1%, down from 8.5% in March. The Canadian economy overall lost 18,000 jobs, pushing the unemployment rate higher to 6.9%. A tentative agreement has been reached at TRQSS and the union representing more than 500 of its workers in Lakeshore. The members of Unifor Local 444 were set to walk off the job at midnight to back demands in a new contract. No word yet on when the union will provide details to its members and hold a ratification vote. Windsor police have arrested three suspects in a distraction theft investigation. Since March, officers have responded to multiple reports of theft involving the suspects in parking lots across the city. Investigators allege the suspects approached the victim, started a conversation, and used physical contact, such as hugging, to distract and steal jewelry. Police say the suspects were arrested after they stole pieces of jewelry from two people on Wednesday. And Essex Mayor Sherry Bondi continues to push for a meeting with hospital leadership and Essex County Council. Windsor Regional Hospital President and Chief Executive Officer Kristen Kennedy told the hospital's monthly board meeting Thursday they're working with the county to set a new date to meet with council. Kennedy hopes to have a date scheduled by the end of the summer. Details on these and other stories coming up at 11. The forecast is next.
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2: Now the forecast from the AM 800 Weather Center. Lots of sunshine for today with a high of 17. We're at 11 Celsius right now. That's 52 Fahrenheit. I'm Paul McDonald. 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

0: Well, it's a good song because we're literally talking about that during the commercial break there. Where is the warm weather? Where is the sunshine? We're waiting for it. I think, Fred, you said we're not going to hit the 70s until next Saturday.
1: Oh, that's what I saw when I looked at the long-term forecast.
0: Yeah, well, hopefully the long weekend. You know, we're 2 weeks away from the long weekend. Just please let the long weekend be warm. I mentioned starting off the show, and I have texters not believing me. But yeah, my parents are in Sudbury, and it's snowing there right now.
2: Oh, wow.
0: So at least it's not that, right? Welcome back to the Kyle Horner Show. It is Kyle Horner here with our Friday Morning Roundtable. We got the Executive Director of the Downtown Mission, Rakshini Punayagulan. We have the Warden of Essex County, the Mayor of Leamington, Hilda McDonald, and Ward 1 Counselor for the City of Windsor, Fred Francis. And we were talking about living with your parents and trying to move out on your own. And just a couple texts that I want to wrap up with, and then we'll get into, we'll continue talking about affordability and restaurants, maybe getting rid of the GST. But one here was very interesting, saying, Kyle, to the opposite side, my 69-year-old father-in-law lived with us since he was 65 because he couldn't afford an apartment on his own. Oh, wow. And that's another thing, too, that we really haven't touched on lately. And maybe I should, because I know there's a lot of seniors listening. Like, it's tough for seniors right now, too.
2: Yeah,
0: you know, if you're on a fixed income, I don't know how you do it.
2: We're seeing more coming to shelter.
0: You are, eh?
2: Wow.
0: Yeah.
2: After, like, living lives on their own and unfortunately just not being able to afford
0: it. When we know what's happening out in Essex when it comes to, you know, a lot of them, 52 households basically being out of homes with the Essex nonprofit, and some of them said their only options might be coming to the shelter.
2: It's really sad.
0: Yeah. I mean, it's unbelievable, too, right? And this one over here on YouTube, I want to bring in our YouTube listeners as well. And I think it was Mel saying, yeah, my son and friends, 18 to 23, have hopes, but most say they will never own a home, at least not in the next 12 years. And if something changes, you know, you're probably right about that. You know, even for my stepson, and then I will move on. I mentioned this a couple of times, but Riley has moved in with his brothers. And so all three of them pay the rent, and that's how they've been able to do it out in Bell River. And without that, there is no way. There is no way they would have done it. And even for them now, where they were like, oh, yeah, it's, you know, it's going well, a lot of them are working in a couple of shops. And we know how tough it is now. You know, when it comes to the tariffs and all of that, even for them now, it's like, all right, you know, we got to really start watching our budget because it is getting tough. And it's just the three of them.
3: I wonder if that might not happen to seniors as well when they get, especially if they lose their partners.
0: Yeah.
3: And I don't mean for, you know, marital purposes, but to be roommates. I have thought about that. Like, maybe that's something that we're going to start seeing, that people share that. The cost of a home, whether it's taxes, whether it's utilities or whatever, that maybe you have a friend and say, you know what, what if we get a two-bedroom house or a three-bedroom house and three of us share costs? I think we're going to see that coming for a generation other than just young people.
0: Probably cheaper than retirement living.
3: Oh, you know,
0: I have a mother-in-law that lives on her own, and we've had that discussion, you know, maybe moving into a retirement living place. And she's brought up, yeah, you know what, maybe just with friends or something like that.
3: Well, yeah, when you look at retirement living and what you'd have left at the end of it might not be enough to even clothe yourself or buy gifts at Christmas. So again, the ability to have some kind of financial flexibility, that might be a thing we see coming.
0: You know what was interesting, too, that she didn't really want to go into retirement living? It was a lifelong contract. It was basically a contract until the end of time.
2: Oh, wow.
0: Yeah. Yikes. And that's what really, she kind of like did some research and looked into it. And she was like, nah, it's not for me. So, yeah, you got to be careful. You got to do your research. Let's continue talking about affordability. Another huge subject that we talked about on the show this week, restaurants being on life support. Many people, of course, don't have the means right now to eat out, the rising operating cost of restaurants as well. The report said that nearly 50% of restaurant operators reported lower sales in quarter one. More than half reported fewer guests, and 71% reported declining profits, or no profits whatsoever. They're not even taking salary for themselves. A vast majority of restaurants report the food costs, labor, seeing a few customers as challenges, fewer customers, and 36% of Canadian restaurants are reportedly operating at a loss or only breaking even, three times the rate that that we saw back in 2019. And we know minimum wage is going up in October. So Restaurants Canada, we talked with them this week. They're calling for a permanent exemption of the GST throughout the country. We know back in the end of 2024 and the early 2025, we had the holiday tax, right? We got rid of the GST, the HST. Boy, a lot of us went out. It was even on alcohol. We bought a lot more wine when we were at restaurants. And I think it's something, like, if we're looking at doing something to help affordability, especially these restaurants, and we know how dire it is. I mean, we just lost a lumberjack. Adriano from Windsor Eats was on last week on the roundtable, and he says, you know, it's dire need, if not too late for a lot of these restaurants. I don't know what you do. Is it the GST? Fred, we'll start with you. What do you think on this one?
1: Yeah, no, I mean, you've heard me say this on the show for a few years now, is we shouldn't be paying sales tax on essential items. If the government really wanted to give people a break, you know, and if we could do it during the holidays, we could do it outside of the holidays too. It comes down to government spending. If government controlled their spending, then you know what? You don't have to charge a sales tax on everything. But which politician is going to be brave enough to stand up and actually make that happen? Because for them to do that, that means less revenue coming into the coffers of government.
0: Yep.
1: That means less spending. That means sharpening your pencils and making hard decisions. But you're giving the people a break. And I think we should be giving the people of the break. Listen, I'm old enough to remember when we didn't have a GST. And when the GST came in, it was supposed to be temporary, right? Mm. But that's what I always tell people. Anytime government brings forward a tax, guess what? It's never temporary. And it hardly ever, or if anyone can give me an example of when it goes away, it doesn't go away. So you always got to be mindful of new taxes coming in because they're probably not going to go away, right? And people have to pay for this. And I'm so sick and tired of hearing the excuses from government. We need this, we need that. Well, you know, those excuses should hold true to your household income as well, right? I need a break, you need a break, everyone needs a break. So give me a sales tax break, right? Allow me to deduct more things off my income tax. Give me something that I can have more money in my pocket at the end of the year. And I think that's what people are really looking for and asking for. And guess what? Nothing bad comes from giving people more of their money. They're either going to save it or they're going to spend it. Either way, it helps the economy.
0: Mm-hmm. I do have it on my texting lines. How do you make it up? How do you make up those tax dollars that you're going to lose? You're saying, well, how about just less spending?
1: That's it.
0: Yeah.
1: That's
0: good
1: it.
0: Luck, though.
1: Well, on
0: all levels of government.
1: Yes.
0: Good luck.
1: Oh, absolutely. Listen, I'm at the municipal level, and I can tell you there's way to save money at the municipal level.
0: Mm-hmm.
1: You know, we can do it. It just takes a lot of work, and sometimes you have to push back against administration because no one wants their budgets cut, right? You don't want your budget cut. I don't want my budget cut, but sometimes it's a necessity. We're talking about people with fixed incomes, right? You know how many people on fixed incomes give me a call every year and go, listen, My fixed income's not going up. My monthly check's not going up. But you guys are taking more and more. How am I going to pay for this? That's the person we should be mindful of. That's the mindful we should be mindful of. It's not about increasing bureaucracy. It's not about increasing, you know, more people at City Hall and providing more positions at City Hall and any of that. It's about the person that's actually paying the taxes that's telling you, I can't survive. I need help. That's the person that should be priority number one.
0: Hilda, your thoughts?
1: You don't disagree.
3: I don't, but I don't fully agree with you because we also have no money for health care.
0: Mm-hmm.
3: We have no money for homelessness and housing.
1: But why is that, Hilda? Is that because we're spending the money in the right spots or is that because we're not spending the money in the right spots?
3: I feel that as a counselor, I am very careful with my budget.
1: But you don't spend on health care.
3: No, I know, but I'm talking about upper levels.
1: Okay.
3: It's the same as when Premier Ford, and a lot of times I support him, but I did not like the comment when he made this about, oh, good for you not increasing your taxes. We haven't increased taxes since whatever year he talked about. Well, no, sorry.
0: No beep.
3: Yeah,
0: I know what you're getting at.
3: No beepity beep, Sherlock.
0: Yeah, exactly.
3: Right, but the cost of services increasing, that's where you're making your money on sales tax. That just ticked me off so bad.
0: It was wordplay. It's wordplay.
3: Oh, my gosh.
0: Yeah.
3: Don't assume that I'm stupid and don't know what you're doing here.
0: Mm-hmm.
3: But again,
1: don't forget about the downloading they do on municipalities, too.
3: Oh, don't even get me going on that. Absolutely. And then sit there and say, oh, well, I don't raise taxes. I know what it costs to pave a road. It's $1 million a kilometer to do a country road, like a concession in my municipality. And then I got people on that road complaining we haven't done their... I go back to the darn balance thing again. We have to find a way to still provide all those things for the people. Because I'll tell you, if you're cutting taxes, you are cutting services. You can tell me that's not the truth, and I'll call BS on you. Because if I'm going to cut the money coming in, there is something that's not going to the to the people of my municipality. And then again, incentives, I think, are fantastic. I think that's a really good place to start. If you want to pull the restaurant industry out of the dumpster, we have to give those incentives and do those things. Mm-hmm. But I think we have to be really careful, because if we cut money going in, there's going to be less going out. And again, we have to find the right way to do it. I don't feel that we at the municipality waste money
1: at
3: because all
1: you
3: of
1: don't
3: us
1: think there's efficiencies to be found. You don't think we could do better finding efficiencies at the municipal level?
3: How? Tell me how, and I would be more than happy to look into it. All of us on council, we look, and this is different. So I've been on council for 20 years. In 2006, when the first time we looked at a budget and we passed it by noon on the same day, I'm like, what the heck? It was basically rubber stamp, move along. We don't do that anymore. We get our budgets 3 weeks before we discuss them, and everybody goes over it with a fine-tooth comb. We do our best, but our administration also says to me, what do you think council will do, what would agree to for a tax increase? And they're mindful of what they bring to us, which was not the case 20 years ago. Mm-hmm. Before that, 6%.
0: Yeah. You have to be mindful, because people can't afford it.
3: Exactly.
0: People can end up on the streets.
3: I feel like we are doing our best. But again, I don't want, and I've not had people say to me, cut my service.
0: Well, no,
3: when we went
0: not.
3: Through that darn garbage debate, however, 2 summers ago, people are saying, well, we don't want to cut services. Well, yeah, but I would love to be more efficient. I believe we can be more efficient. But they're saying, don't cut my service. Don't pick up my garbage every other week. So that's what we're caught between.
0: It's interesting, because there's this text, right? It says, Kyle, this is so dumb. Cutting taxes isn't the solution. Tax cuts means cuts to healthcare, education, etc., right? We know that. Sales tax cuts are not the answer, nor is anything that benefits businesses and the wealthy far more than the working people. And so that's where I put up my hands. It's like, well, what are we going to do then? Other than less spending. And Fred, you know, I don't believe that. I don't believe that, especially, I don't want to say, let's say municipal level, especially when it comes to the province, especially when it comes to the federal government. I don't see them cutting spending at all.
1: No,
0: I don't have any faith in that whatsoever.
1: No, neither do I. That's why we have to continue to push for it. And you want to say how? Very simple. You know, when we're dealing with the city, you're dealing with $1 billion budget operational. So to run the city year to year, it's $1 billion. And then you're dealing with a $2 billion 10-year capital budget. So $2 billion for a capital budget. That's a lot of money. We're talking about billions with a B. You have to ensure each tax dollar is spent wisely on priority needs. So you know, we're dealing with big numbers, and this is what I always tell people, but it's no different than running your household or running your business. You can't live without your means. You can't live outside of your means. You can't spend more money than you have money coming in. And if you have to make difficult decisions, then you have to be honest with the people, and you got to tell them, like, we can't do this because we don't have the money for it. Maybe we do it over 5 years, 10 years, 20 years. We do it as a pay-as-you-go. But oftentimes what happens, the easiest way that you see that municipal politicians anyway in the past is, well, we could always raise taxes, or we could always take on debt. The problem with that is someone has to pay these increased taxes. Now you're looking at the young people that can't afford a new home, or seniors living on a fixed income. That hurts them. Mm-hmm. And if you take on a loan to pay for something you can't afford, guess what? Now you're just making the banks rich.
0: Yeah.
1: Now you're paying interest charges, and you're investing in interest charges rather than taking that money and paying for your roads.
0: And you're seeing that's what the government is doing right now, too, with the interest loans, right? I mean, we've talked about it all week. We talked about it last week when it comes to the tariffs, right? And the steel industry. And, of course, we know about the mold-making industry. It's loans. That's their only solution is loans. Eventually, they're going to have to pay that back.
1: You have to be smart. And you have to be smart. And it's no different than how you run your household. You don't spend more money than you have. You save where you can. And you put away for a rainy day, and you buy what you can afford when you can afford it. And then you plan financially. A city, even though you're dealing with billions of dollars, hundreds of millions of dollars, is no different. Don't let anyone tell you otherwise.
0: I tell you, too. And I think it's just because the text lines here, like, so many people are on Hilda's side, so many people are on Fred's side. Like, there's such a divide as well in my
1: Hilda
0: text
1: and
0: lines.
1: Fred are on the same side.
0: Yeah, a little bit. Yeah, I know there's a lot of spending. I know you're kind of more on the, we could find ways of cut spending. But I think even the people here on the text lines, the listeners right now are like, they're kind of going both ways.
3: Because to me, there's no absolutely right answer in this.
0: Maybe that's it, right?
3: To me, there isn't.
0: It's
3: if
0: just
3: there was, if there was a money tree, man, oh man, I'd be planting that seed.
0: Mm-hmm.
3: But there isn't, and yet there's still needs, even in your household. My water tank blew the other day. Compared to what we had to pay for a water tank 20 years ago, holy Hannah, three times more.
0: And I'm with you with the foundation and the structure and the sewers and different things like that. Like, I'm with you on all of that because you're absolutely right. Without that, you don't have Leamington. You don't have Windsor. That is the core of foundation of the city. You need that stuff.
3: Well, and sewers didn't used to be separated. Mm. So now we're getting way bigger rain events. And when they're not separated, then all of the junk goes into the lake, backs up into people's basements. Yeah. So again, you don't want me to spend money on sewers, on capital projects? God bless. I don't have to do that. But I'll tell you, 2 years from now when your basement floods, you're going to be calling me and saying, why are you not fixing my sewers? So again, I don't think there's an exactly right answer to
0: I got to take the break. We're way over time. Great discussion. I don't know if you've got any answers done. That's a thing. But we just talked with Sherry about that the other day, right? I just talked about Sherry about that. And you know, the flooding committee that they're looking at, or, you know, we just had that discussion when it comes to Colchester and Harrow. And this Essex doesn't even know what to do. They can't even figure it out over their accounts, all right? It's a lot. It really is. We'll take the break. Great discussion, though. I wish we had some answers. It's the Kyle Horner Show here. We'll end there. We'll take the break, and we'll come back. It's the Kyle Horner Show here on AM 800.
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34: -11 degrees in Windsor, Essex. Sunny for today, a high of 17, 63 Fahrenheit. I'm Paul McDonald, AM 800 News. Coming up, strike averted at a Lakeshore auto parts plant and suspects arrested in distraction thefts. But first, Stats Canada is reporting a lower jobless rate for the Windsor area. The rate dropped 0.4% in April to 8.1%. Meantime, Canada's economy shed 18,000 jobs last month.
35: The agency says with April's decrease, the country has posted a net decline of 112,000 jobs over the first 4 months of the year. The last time Canada lost so many jobs in a four-month window was during the pandemic. The unemployment rate rose 2 ticks to 6.9%, returning to where it was back in October, largely because more people were looking for work. StatCan also reported average hourly wages were up 4.5% from this time a year ago. Michelle Zedekian, the Canadian Press.
34: Strike averted at an auto parts plant in Lakeshore. Unifor Local 444 says a tentative agreement has been reached for more than 500 workers at TRQSS. The workers, who had voted 98% in favor of a strike to back demands in a new contract, were set to walk off the job at midnight. midnight. The deal was reached last night, just a few hours before the deadline. No word yet on when union members will vote on the tentative agreement. TRQSS makes seatbelts for Toyota, Subaru, GM, Mazda, and Nissan. Essex Mayor Sherry Bondi says shovels should have already been in the ground for the new acute care hospital. She's hoping to put rumors to rest from those in the community who say the new hospital will not happen in their lifetime by arranging a meeting between Essex County Council and hospital leadership. Bondi wants the meeting to happen before this fall's municipal election.
0: The next term of council will be busy in their first, 6 months with orientation and, budget and learning the ropes. We know how new councils set new priorities. And then the next thing you know, here we are 2 more years later, with residents still asking the same question.
34: At Thursday's Windsor Regional Hospital Board meeting, President and Chief Executive Officer Kristen Kennedy said they are working with the county to set a new date for the meeting, adding she wants to be able to provide a fulsome report to council. AM 800 News Time is 11:02. Lots of sunshine today with a high of 17. A check of the markets this hour. The TSX up 249 points. The Dow is up 101 points. The Nasdaq is up 310 points. Gold is up nearly $21 in trading this morning to $4,732 U.S. an ounce. Oil is up 14 cents at $94.95 U.S. a barrel. Our dollar in the red at 73 cents U.S. Three suspects face 19 charges for a series of distraction thefts in Windsor and Amherstburg. Since March, police have responded to several reports of theft involving suspects in parking lots. Investigators say the suspects approached the victims, started a conversation, and used physical contact like hugs to distract and steal jewelry. Windsor Police Inspector David DeLuca says the organized groups are very sophisticated in how they operate and come from the greater Toronto area.
1: These people are very good at what they do in engaging them in conversation. So essentially, if a stranger is approaching you and they're engaging you in very friendly conversation, just keep your personal distance from them. Don't let them touch you, hug you, or otherwise get close enough with which they can then take these items off of you.
34: DeLuca says the groups work up and down the 401 corridor between Toronto and Windsor. News you can use. 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
34: Now the forecast from the AM 800 Weather Center. Mainly sunny for today, the high of 17. Just a few clouds for tonight. Some fog patches developing after midnight, the low of 9. A mix of sun and cloud for tomorrow. A 40% chance of showers late afternoon. Risk of a thunderstorm with a high of 18. A mix of sun and cloud for Sunday, Mother's Day, the high of 16. We're at 12 Celsius right now. That's 54 Fahrenheit. I'm Paul McDonald, AM 800 News.

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1: That's right. Welcome back to The Kyle Horner Show. Kyle Horner with you. Happy Friday, everybody. And yeah, I know there's a lot of messages just how much you enjoyed that round table. Fred's going to hang around with us because there's a lot of you with questions on, let's say, where can we cut spending? Where can we save? Or can we bring in new revenue when it comes to the city of Windsor? So he's going to stick around with us for one more segment. I have a couple people, too, just asking if I'm okay the way that ended. I'm okay. Like, the discussion was great. I just wish we had solutions. I wish we had answers to a lot of the problems that a lot of you are going through, you know, like when we're talking about affordability and housing out there, a lot of you are going through that. I wish I had better answers for you. You know, when we're talking about spending and different things like that, like I wish I had answers for you. And it gets disappointed that, yeah, we're having a great discussion about it. And it's great that we're getting the word out. But like, I wish I had results. I wish I had some answers for you. And it's a bummer when I don't, because, all right, you know, I'm doing my job. You know, it seemed like it was an interesting hour here on the Kyle Horner Show, but I wish sometimes we could have answers and have results, I guess, that would help you out. And sadly, you know, the discussion is there, but those results aren't there. And we'll see. We'll see. We'll have the discussion with Fred. When it comes to money, though, there is an opportunity here. As it is Friday, that means it's time for Jackpot Radio. This is the solution that we need. Just everybody win the lottery. Head to AM800CKLW.com. Enter the keyword millions for your chance to win big. One lucky listener will win $100 in Lotto Max tickets, which includes 4 Lotto Max quick pick plays, 5 encore for 4 upcoming draws. You have until 4 p.m. today to enter. You got the Lotto Max, Dream to the Max, Dream to the More. Good luck again. That keyword is millions. And I am bringing back a couple of traditions from Live and Local as well. If you would like to give a shout out to your mother, we used to do that on Live and Local. This is the opportunity, 519-792-2559. Just send a text in about how much mom, grandma means to you. We'll have that discussion as well. And boy, I've been loaded with text messages since I came over to this time slot about Dr. Kate Sweetman from the Downtown Veterinary Clinic. We will be we'll be answering your questions when it comes to pets, dogs, cats, whatever. Dr. Kate knows all about it. We'll also be getting into allergies when it comes to dogs and cats, because I've heard from you. A lot of you are dealing with that, and you don't know how to help out your animal. And so we're going to try to help you out at the end of the show with that. Very excited. I know a lot of you are, too. I was posting about it this morning. Happy to have Dr. Kate back. But let's bring in the counselor for Ward 1, Fred Francis, again. And Fred, yeah, I do appreciate you hanging in there with us and having those conversations. I mean, these are just texts that we're getting. What would Fred cut? Tell us how do we save money. Give us an example of different waste, I guess, that we're seeing in the city of Windsor. So how do you approach that? Where do we start when it comes to the city?
2: Well, you start at budget time, right? And you start together putting the budget, right? I think we rely right now, and the strong mayor legislation changed a lot of this budgeting process, but I think we rely too much on administration putting to the budget. I think councillors and elected officials, including the mayor, can work together alongside administration so that council input is at the beginning of the budget process. You can't just create a budget and say, okay, well, here it is in January, and you guys have to approve it by February, you know, and just essentially print off the materials and say, this is the budget. What do you approve and what don't you approve? Having elected officials be part of that creation, what's in the booklets before they're printed, I think would be very important, because having that input from the elected officials, the people that we work for the residents, right? Having that at the beginning of the process to ensure what's actually printed in the material, right off the bat, I think we could find some efficiencies and savings, or at least tell administration what our priorities are based on what we're hearing from the residents. That's one. Like I said before, you have $1 billion, $500 million of that for operating comes from the tax base. Another $500 million or so comes from other revenue streams, license, building fees, tickets, so on and so forth. So you have about a $500 million split and a $500 million split. You have $1 billion to run your city. You have to figure out how you spend that $1 billion on priorities and things you need to spend that on. You have another $2 billion in capital over 10 years, and you got to figure out what your priorities are on that on. So roads, sewers, parks, cleaning the city, beautifying the city, anything that you could determine as a non-priority or a want and not a need, probably shouldn't make the budget that year. And that's where the elected officials come in, right? You look at this budget that council just passed. We passed the budget and it was a 0% tax increase. That happened in an election year. We should be able to pass 0% budgets outside of just an election year, right? If you could do it in an election year, you could do it in the 3 years prior. Now, let me be clear. I'm not saying you could be at 0% every year. There are going to be times where you have to raise taxes. What I'm saying is it doesn't have to be every year. It doesn't have to be a 2, 3% increase every single year. If you could find the efficiencies and come in at zero in an election year like we did in 2026, you could have done it in 25, 24, 23, right? How'd we do it this year? We looked at everything. We sharpened our pencils. And when you look at this budget to previous budget, what was really the big issue with this budget? You had less new hires, less new hires from administration. So administration didn't grow like it has grown in the past 3 years. Our biggest expense, like any business, I think in Canada or in the world, is going to be on your salaries and benefits. So you have to look at your salaries and benefits at the onset. You have to make sure that your salaries and benefits is not getting bloated. You're not having bureaucratic creep. You're not growing the bureaucracy if you don't need to. Now, there are some departments that's going to need growth, but that doesn't mean all departments need growth. So you have to look department to department and you have to ask administration, okay, justify each new hire. Justify each new expense, because salaries and benefits is your greatest expense in any budget.
1: Cuts? Are there cuts? Should there be cuts made at City Hall? Is that what you're saying?
2: Absolutely. Absolutely.
1: Where?
2: It's you got to look at each department, right? And you have to
1: Does something stick out to you?
2: Well, you have to look at, when you look at the departments, you have to essentially, and what we do year after year is you have to provide justification. And that's why I think you bring the politicians in a lot earlier, all the politicians, right? And you go, okay, and this is what we've done in the past, where we had department members come in and go, okay, you want five new hires, five new positions? Why? Justify it to me. Mm-hmm. You can't just accept it and go, well, it's in the budget. They say they need it, so approve it. No. That's not how business works. And I'm a business guy. I come from a small family business. I've worked in business. And you can't just hire and spend on salaries, benefits without the justification. If the justification is warranted, then you make the hire. Mm-hmm. But you have to know what that justification is. There has to be accountability, right? But when you look at salaries and benefits, that's your number one expense. And when you're looking at your budget, doesn't matter if it's household, business, or city, you look at your number one expense and you go through each one and go, okay, does each of this dollar spending make sense? The next thing you look at is, what am I spending my operating budget on? You've heard me say this before, I'll say it again. When it comes to things like the trolley, which was about $10 million over, and it was over budget. The ice rink, which was $15 million, again, that was over budget. Those are two instances where we have capital projects that require operating funding to maintain them year after year. That's $25 million, right? Mm-hmm. Now, I'm not saying they're not nice. I'm not saying we shouldn't have them, but I'm saying, is that $25 million we needed to spend today? Or could that $25 million have gone to something else that would have freed up more money? Right. Mm-hmm. And now we're talking about priorities. Now we're having a conversation about priorities.
1: It's tough because, you know, obviously Ronaldo would say, hey, that's bringing people downtown.
2: Is it though?
1: Well, I mean, the numbers are showing that people are showing up.
2: Is it? So I would make the argument, I'd rather much spend that money on attractions and capital that's year long, not just seasonal attractions. Mm-hmm. I don't think bringing people downtown is something we only do 2, 3 months out of the year. Mm-hmm. I think we need to invest in things that bring people downtown 12 months out of the year, mm-hmm. right? And maybe that's incentive.
1: Well, you turn it into a skating rink in the winter, if that's what we're going with, right?
2: Well, okay, but again, the skating rink's not open year-round.
1: Mm-hmm.
2: And
1: I get what you're saying.
2: Right? So, yeah. And listen,
1: I'm just saying what another counselor would fight back with, right?
2: No, that's and I appreciate Ronaldo. With. I appreciate Ronaldo 100%, but I guarantee you could not give Counselor Augustino enough money that he wouldn't find ways to spend. Right. And that's just the truth. And I've told him that, and I'll tell them that privately and tell them that publicly. And, you know, and I think he does a fantastic job, and he does a fantastic job about promoting downtown. But we don't have infinite resources. We don't have infinite money coming in. We got to remind ourselves that people are struggling. Affordability is an issue, and people living on fixed incomes are struggling. And they're telling us that their fixed incomes is not growing. So instead of just going back to the taxpayers and saying, okay, I'm going to reach into your pocket and take more, more, more, I have to say, okay, I have to take less because I know you're struggling.
1: Mm-hmm.
2: Now, I, as an elected official, and all the other elected officials around the table, have to make tough decisions, right? Mm-hmm. Because we work for the people. The hardest thing to do is to say no. the hardest thing to do is to say, well, I don't want to do this project, I don't want to do that project, because, you know, everybody wants to show up, take a photo op, and cut a ribbon. That's what politicians like to do. And there's ample evidence of that every single day, right? But we have to be mindful of the fact that someone has to pay for the decisions we make. It's easy to be charitable with other people's money.
1: Fair.
2: Right? Yeah. It's easy to be charitable with other people's money. We have to keep in mind that people have to pay for this, and some people simply can't afford to pay for it. And we, in times like this where there's affordability challenges and that people are struggling, young people are struggling to buy homes, we have to give them a break. Now, in times when people aren't struggling, maybe you could spend more, maybe you could hire more, maybe you could spend more. But you have to keep in mind, in bad times, in times of economic challenge, the city has to reflect that, because the people, or a lot of people in the city, can't afford it.
1: Okay, a couple things on this one. You're looking at cuts, right? Ways to save money. You brought up City Hall. I mean, those are residents. Those are people that live in the city. Obviously, they make a pretty good salary if they're working for the city. But, like, you know, those are people all of a sudden that will be, I'm not going to say on the street, but without a job. And so if you're looking at cuts at City Hall, there's a lot of local residents that are going to be affected.
2: Well, I'm not looking at cuts per se. I'm looking at new hires, the people that aren't even there yet.
1: Mm-hmm.
2: Right? So we're not looking at firing anyone.
1: Okay.
2: We're looking at, are we bringing new people and new positions in? Right?
1: But so, if cuts are there to be made, are you willing to make those cuts?
2: Well, we have to look at a cost of service reviews. And, mm-hmm. and listen, we look at a cost of service review with 311. I didn't want to get 311. I didn't want to get rid of 311. Yeah. I was an advocate for keeping 311 in house.
1: Yeah.
2: And the city made an announcement the other week saying that's exactly what we're doing, because it is literally the most affordable option. So great. I don't want to fire anyone at 311, and I still don't, because I think it provides a valuable service and it's just the most affordable service. So I think that's the way to go. But looking at that, having that review across the board to understand what your costs are, I think is valuable. In that case, I just already assumed and knew kind of what the costs were, so I didn't think it was worth the anxiety and everything that it brought. But when you're looking at, and I want to bring this point, because I've been on council for 12 years, and every single budget I looked at, you know, there's never a cut. There's never a cut.
1: Mm-hmm.
2: You're talking about new spending. You're not taking the money back. You're essentially spending what you spent last year, but you're saying, am I going to spend $20 million more or $15 million more? So as a counselor, if I'm already approving a budget that was the same as last year, right? And I'm just saying, I'm not going to bring on another 15, 20 million. That's not a cut.
1: Mm-hmm.
2: That's not a cut.
1: Mm-hmm.
2: That's, I'm not agreeing to bring on new spending. And that's what I'm talking about. When you're looking at new spending, can you justify that new spending? And you have to do that. You have to do your due diligence. You have to do the hard work. You have to sharpen your pencils. You have to have difficult meetings, and you have to go, okay, before we spend a dollar more than we did last year, justify it. Tell me exactly why we need it.
1: That's fair. I think a taxpayer would like that. Last one, before Will starts yelling at me to get out. What about revenue? What about generating revenue for the city? That might be able to save some of those cuts throughout the city, right? That maybe saves another 0%, or we get another 0% increase when it comes to taxes. What about generating revenue for the city?
2: Absolutely. You have to be creative.
1: How?
2: So when you look at revenue, you have to look at, first of all, can we get more money from senior levels of government? Can we get more grants, more funding from the federal government and the provincial government? At the very least, can we prevent more downloading from the federal provincial government?
1: That is it help. There?
2: Is it, like, you have to advocate for that, and you have to push for that really, really hard.
1: Can we do a better job of that?
2: We can always do a better job of that. I mean, I think we do a good job of that now, and administration does a good job of that now, but you always have to do more. You can't let up.
1: Mm-hmm.
2: You can't let up. And then you have to be creative. You have to understand, where are we getting our money from? But there's also a balance there, because you can't just raise fees, and you saw that with this budget. You can't just raise fees on ice users or gymnastics or any of that, because people still have to pay for that. But you look at how you're spending your money. Are you taking on debt? Are you paying money in interest charges that you could reinvest in the city if you didn't take on that debt, and you implemented a pay-as-you-go approach that you self-finance, you keep that money internal, and now you're freeing up money in future years that you could reinvest in your roads and sewers.
1: Mm.
2: Now, everything I'm telling you is not new. The city in past councils I've served on and councils I haven't served on, have done this. There was a time when this city's debt was $500 million. They essentially brought that down to almost zero, right? And they increased reserves and they increased spending on infrastructure. So people don't have to take my word on it. This is not theory. There's actually been recent history where this was put into practice. You have to be smart. You have to provide accountability for each dollar that's spent. You have to spend on the priorities. Before you bring on new spending, before you bring on new hires, you have to justify the need for that, because salaries and benefits is your number one cost. And you have to make sure that what's working well is working well, and what isn't working well, you have to review it.
1: Okay. You're speaking like a leader. We talked a couple weeks ago.
2: I'm speaking like a business person.
1: Well, fair.
2: And what I'm telling you is not foreign, is not new to any business person in this community, because anyone that is in business or works in business or had to done a payroll themselves mm-hmm. is sitting there going, yeah, I do this every day. Mm-hmm. And you don't have to be in business or a CEO or a president or do payroll. Anyone that takes care of their household income and is trying to figure out, how do I do groceries? How do I pay taxes? How do I buy the shoes for the kids, the mm-hmm. jackets and clothes for the kids? That's what they do every day. Mm-hmm. So what you do, what the listeners do every day, is the same thing that cities should be doing. And cities don't do that because they try to confuse the situation. They say, oh, things are bigger. But the theories and the practices, economics, the things you learn in economics 101 at university or college, is the same thing. You don't spend outside of your means. You save where you can. You don't spend more money than you have coming in. And you prepare strategically for the long term.
1: I think a lot of families are trying that. It'd be nice if, yeah, a municipality actually tried that. Have you thought about it? Have you thought about the mayor's chair? Are you getting closer to that? Like, we've had that discussion 2 weeks ago.
2: Yeah, no, like I said, we're giving it some thought. We're looking at it, and we're giving it some serious thought, because there's not a day that goes by, Kyle, that someone doesn't call me or email me or pull me off the street and say, mm-hmm. are you running? You know, we'd love to have you there. We think you have good ideas.
1: What about your family? Would your family mind you running?
2: Well, those are discussions we have to have. Yeah. You know, obviously I have to talk to my wife. We have a young daughter at home. I have a young family. So it's not a decision I can make on my own. I do have a full-time job, like I mentioned before. So, you know, there's certain considerations that come into it, but I am giving it some serious thought, because the amount of people that are telling me that they want to see it happen. And I'm flattered by that. It's certainly better than the alternative.
1: Fair,
2: right?
1: Fair, absolutely.
2: But not a day goes by that I don't hear from residents saying, please do it. So, you know, out of respect to them, I'm giving it some serious thought.
1: Okay, Fred, we'll leave it there. Thank you so much. Appreciate it.
2: Thank you.
1: Interesting ideas, no doubt about that. We'll take the break and come back to the Kyle Horner Show here on AM 800.
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1: 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Sunshine out there. Mix of sun and clouds throughout the day today. Cannot wait to get out there. It's a high 17, UV index 6 or high. Clear tonight with increasing cloudiness after midnight. It's a low 9 or 48. Saturday is a mix of sun and cloud. 40% chance of showers late in the afternoon. There is a risk of a thunderstorm tomorrow. High 18 or 64. Cloudy Saturday night with a 40% chance of showers. Low 9, 48. Cloudy on Sunday with a high 16, 61. Mix of sun and cloud for Monday. High 14. That's 57. And next week, you're looking at a high of 16 for Tuesday. High 18 for Wednesday. And then 21 on Thursday. It is supposed to warm up as we head into next week. Right now, it's sunny and 12. That's 54.
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2: Be a half-decent father. 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I met Father Paul. 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That's the biggest gift I got, which is from being a prisoner to being a loving father, which is what I always wanted.
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6: A hearing to discuss bad faith bargaining at Titan Tool and Die will resume next month. Unifor filed the application to the Ontario Labour Relations Board after employees were locked out last August and remain off the job. Local 195 says the parties will meet again June 9th. The city is looking at three options to reduce traffic congestion around the Twin Oaks Business Park. There's currently one way in and out of that area, which has led to long backups. The first two options were presented at a meeting last night and would require culvert extensions, which would take longer to complete. The city is recommending a third option, which would see the egress close to Bandwell go to EC Row eastbound from Anchor Drive. Brentwood Recovery Home has been awarded full accreditation from the Canadian Centre for Accreditation. It means the local addiction and mental health provider meets the highest level of care within the industry, delivers evidence-informed services, maintains strong clinical practices, demonstrates a commitment to continuous improvement, and more. 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The forecast next.
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6: The forecast from the AM 800 Weather Center. Mainly sunny this afternoon with a high today 17 or 63 Fahrenheit. A few clouds overnight with fog patches developing, the low 9. Mix of sun and cloud tomorrow with a 40% chance of rain, the high 18. In Windsor right now, we're at 12 or 54 Fahrenheit. I'm Kathy McMahon, AM 800 News.

Well, good morning and welcome back to the Kyle Hohner Show. Kyle Hohner with you. I know a lot of texts saying it's been a loaded show this far. Yeah, it certainly has been. I appreciate Fred hanging around and helping us out with that discussion on where can we save? Where can we cut in the city? What about generating revenue? I'm with Stin on this one, saying over there on YouTube, Kyle, relying on money from federal and provincial government to save local taxpayers' money does seem kind of against the point of saving taxpayers' money. And I just don't think, you know, he was saying we do an okay job of reaching out to those revenue streams. But, you know, for the most part, I mean, that's tough. If you're

0: relying on it. Like Stin's saying, if you're relying on that, you know, you just can't. You can't guarantee any of that. So, yeah, I get where you're coming from on that one, Stin, and I'm with you. I mean, it's, we got to think of better ways, no doubt about that. Kyle, I'd like an update on the hospital. It's a joke how long it's taken it. You know what I would like? An update on what the price tag will going to be. And how much more money do they need from the county? Remember, it's a joint project here. You got the county, you got the city, right? That's what I would like. I'd like an update on, with everything being more expensive nowadays and inflation, what is the price tag going to be, or what is it at right now? That's what I'd like an update on, because who knows? I mean, I wish I had some answers for you when it came to the bridge. I wish I had some answers for you when it comes to the hospital. I don't, but I can just imagine what that price tag is going to be right now. How elevated? What's the increase when it comes to that? I don't think we want to know, to be honest with you. Let's line up the show a little bit. I do want to wrap up talking a little Mother's Day, but I've heard from a lot of you that you want this guest back. And so here she is. It's a special Friday today because, yeah, we have Dr. Kate Sweetman from the Downtown Veterinary Clinic. She would be on, I'd say, about once a month when it comes to Live and Local, answering your pet questions. I would say since I've taken over this time slot, I probably have close to 50 messages saying, can you bring Dr. Kate back? We need some help with our pets. I got some good news for you. Dr. Kate is back. Dr. Kate, thank you so much for coming back on. How are you today?
1: I'm good. Thanks, Kyle.
0: Good, good. I do have to congratulate you because you were gone for a while because you have a new addition to your household. Tell us about the little baby boy.
1: Yeah, in the end of October, I gave birth to a baby boy named Murray. And he's been a very good second baby. He's very patient, which I'm learning that you can't always run over to the baby when you now have a toddler. So I also have a two-year-old at home, too.
0: Yes. How is it balancing? You got, obviously, you got the Downtown Veterinary Clinic. You got two children now. How is it?
1: It's good. I'm back at work. Yeah. But I have to say I have a very good support system at home. So my husband is taking paternity leave and loves it. And I have local family down here, moms and uncles and things like that. So I do have a lot of support, but, you know, it always is a challenge. But I'm not the first, and I certainly won't be the last working mom.
0: I've been just hinting to people, listen, she's just busy with family matters. She will be back, and here you are. So I will say one of the main reasons, first of all, that I wanted you back was because of everybody asking for you. Another one is because it's allergy season for us humans, but also for our pets, right? You got dogs itching, scratching, sneezing. Tis the season. So many people are just looking for answers. How do we help out our pets when it comes to allergies?
1: Yes, let me first say I feel for anyone who has an allergy dog. So for this talk, I'm going to focus more on seasonal allergies and not really address food allergies because that is a whole other can of worms.
0: Yeah.
1: And yes, sometimes you can win the lottery and your dog can have seasonal and food allergies, but we'll just talk about the seasonal because 'tis the spring too. So usually why dogs have seasonal allergies, just kind of like people, is your immune system is hyperactive, overreacting to some pollens and antigens that kind of touch them too. So a lot of times these dogs don't have a strong skin barrier. Something's kind of missing to kind of give them access to white blood cells entering their skin and causing this inflammation. So how can we kind of strengthen it too, as well? So definitely there are veterinary products that can help, and we can talk about those as well. But definitely it's, you know, limiting exposure too. So if your dog is itchy to grasses and things outside, you know, avoiding kind of letting them roll around in the grass.
0: Good luck.
1: After freshly cut grass. So if you're cutting your lawn, bring that dog inside while you're doing it, you know, and limiting access until kind of the grass, fresh cut grass, has kind of calmed down, you know, maybe by the next day too. And then limiting it's the length of time that it's sitting on the skin. So, you know, a lot of people think, oh, my dog's itchy, I shouldn't bath them. But actually, I would encourage you to bath an itchy dog more often with dog shampoo. Don't use human shampoo. Human shampoo, we want to strip the grease from our hair. Dogs, we don't want to do that because it's body hair. So having a kind of a safe dog shampoo that can kind of help rehydrate the skin is good. So some of my itchy dogs, I have my clients bathing once a week when it's really bad, or, you know, maintenance at least once a month, you know, wiping those paws from coming in from outside. Nothing is more annoying in the middle of the night to hear your dog licking, you know.
0: Yep.
1: Yeah. Nothing wakes them up, or nothing drives them to the vet clinic faster than that.
0: It works, though. I mean, we have made sure, especially when it comes to the Shepherd Husky, we've made sure to bath them so much more. It really does make a huge difference. I appreciate you saying that.
1: Yeah. So then there's the flare-ups. You know, the paws are really red. They've chewed, you know, their skin raw. Okay, now we need to go talk to the vet. So going down there, seeing did a bacterial infection or a yeast infection get into their skin while it was weak. So sometimes we're doing cytology and looking kind of the best way to treat it. We do have some good products that can help block the itch sensation. And the science behind that is if you're not itching, you're not tearing your skin, you're not damaging it more, allowing for more antigens and reactivity. So if the skin can heal, the barrier strengthens, and then your dog becomes long-term less itchy. So there are ones that are like once-a-day pills. Those are your JAX inhibitors. So Apoquil or Zenrelia might sound familiar to people. And then we have other ones that kind of work like a vaccine to block the itch vector, like Cytopoint, which is an injection every 6 to 8 weeks. So good for those stubborn dogs who hate taking pills, or more of a long-term management, too.
0: It's just so expensive, right, Dr. K? Like, we've done Apoquil, and the dogs actually like the taste of Apoquil for some reason. But boy, it's costly, right? So that's why I wanted to make sure, you know, are there other options, right, which we appreciate?
1: Yes. So that's why I also feel, and it's all dosed by weight. So, you know, when those big shepherds come in with those itchy, you know, skin diseases, like, oh, should have got a Chihuahua, eh? but, yeah, so those definitely can be frustrating. There is a place sometimes for skin disease for steroids. And I have used them, and they're really good, I call it, for putting out the fire for a dog that just needs that immediate relief. But our steroids long-term come with a lot of side effects, and long-term can be a bit dangerous. So increased drinking, increased peeing, you know, increased hunger, weight gain, and long-term can increase risk of diabetes or Cushing's. So understanding the risk and working with your vets, that sometimes you need them to immediately put out the fire, but how can we get this off? So yes, then we know at-home therapies, topical therapies, shampoos, mousses. Some dogs need some vitamin E or your omega fatty acids to strengthen. Now, I always hear kind of coconut oil kind of pop up every once in a while. I have not seen any benefit topically putting it on their dog. Now, some people may feel that it does, but I just find it makes your dog really greasy.
0: Okay.
1: It can be added to the diet. Little goes a long way. Sometimes if you add too much, you might be, quote-unquote, greasing up the pipes. So if you do notice some softer stools, ease back on it. And if you're adding fats to the diet, watch the waistline of your pet, too.
0: Okay. Okay. Can we do a couple questions? Is that okay?
1: Yeah, let's go for it.
0: 519-792-2559. For Dr. Sweetman, my cat is pulling the hair on her back and her legs out. She is an adopted feral, an inside cat, for 2 years now. After trying many things and bringing her to the vet's physical health, my vet said, I've come to believe it's just behavioral. She does it mostly when I'm busy or not sitting with her, kind of when she's on her own. Any ideas on how I can get it to stop?
1: Oh, yes. You had to throw a cat in the conversation. So
0: sorry.
1: Cats don't read the textbook, so they don't follow the rules. And yes, behavioral is a big component with them too, and they can show stress differently than we kind of typically see in our dogs. So a lot of times it's process of elimination for cats is like, okay, if we use products like medicine to say this would have taken away an itch and they're still doing it. Some of them can be anxiety or even like hyperatresia, where it's their skin is very sensitive and they don't really like to be touched too. Now, my goals for those patients is to keep the cat comfortable, that they're not damaging their skin. So if their skin is calm, not red, not ulcerative, but they're just breaking the hair, You might have a funny looking cat in the sense of not a gorgeous coat, but if they're not hurting themselves, then, you know, it just depends where you want to draw their line for their quality of life. Mm. Some of those cats may need behavioral modification drugs to help them cope with changes or separation anxiety.
0: Another one here when it comes to, there's actually a few talking about scratching to get the cat to either stop scratching, or the one here is asking about a scratching, I guess, tower, it says, for a pretty high price. It has no interest. It'd rather scratch my couch. Any idea on how to help out the cat?
1: Yeah, so we need to sometimes train them to where it's an appropriate scratching area. So sometimes making that scratching post very desirable, so rubbing even catnip on it too, like to attract its smell, to make them want to kind of rub and scratch and sometimes feel a way around there can help too, and then trying to dissuade them from your couch. So sometimes putting temporary tinfoil or blocking the edge of the couch for it. If they're starting to destroy your couch, then frequent nail trims can help reduce the claw activity or the nail caps too.
0: Okay. One here about a kitten has a drippy nose almost all the time. Is that normal? Anything that texter can do?
1: So a drippy nose in a cat, I guess, depends if it's a young cat and was it from a breeding situation or was it I came up to my doorstep and I found it. Because a lot of our stray kittens come with upper respiratory diseases from the stray cat population. Now, if it's clear and just, you know, runny, then low concern. If it's boogers and like snot rockets, then probably he's got like an upper respiratory infection and should be seen.
0: Okay. So bring that cat in. Another one here. I have a few texts about the spraying. Can't get the cat to stop spraying. I'd say there's about five of them on that. Any help there?
1: Oh yeah. So, if it depends on the behavior, we're having like a cat special today.
0: There's more actually. I'm going to run out of time, but there's actually more. Yeah.
1: So if there's spraying is more like on a vertical wall. Make sure your cat is neutered because that is a normal male behavior that they're doing. And so that can help decrease that. Then is it, again, if it's on a wall, vertical, that's more behavioral. If they're making puddles on the floor, it can either be behavioral or potentially a urinary tract infection.
0: It's a young cat from the Humane Society. Yeah, runny and clear, they're saying. Yeah, runny and clear.
1: For the nose, not the urine.
0: The nose, yeah.
1: Yes.
0: Yes, yeah. Yeah.
1: So running clear is fine. But yeah, okay. So ruling out for your urinary behavior, is it behavioral or is there a UTI? So getting the urine testing, if it's clear, then you might want to work on behavioral modifications.
0: Okay, last one here. It's a labradoodle. When someone enters the house, she pees. She has been fixed for about 2 years now, or piddles, as the texter says.
1: Correct. And that's just her being submissive and very, very excited. I hate to say they will eventually outgrow that, but that could be a while, and it could be to certain people where she's more excited too. So to help you decrease, you know, cleanup messes is either potentially can the dog greet them out on the front porch too, or making greeting people not a big deal. So asking your guests, please don't acknowledge her, don't lean down to pet her. Once the initial excitement has worn off, you know, the people are sitting on the couches, then they can kind of casually greet her to decrease the initial, oh my God, people, they're here,
0: yeah.
1: You know, excitement phase.
0: Okay. Just a last one here. Currently taking Zenrelia. I hope that's how it was pronounced, for itching and hot spots. It doesn't seem to be working. Is there another option?
1: Yeah, so Zenrelia is another tool.
0: Sorry.
1: Yes, okay, all these funny drug names. Tool in the bucket. So if it's not being at the level, making sure an infection hasn't moved in on the skin. So sometimes we need temporary help out with antibiotics or anti-yeast medication. Or the other thing is, Zenrelia, you know, again, only blocks the itch, but does that skin need strengthening? So are you adding on mousses or a bath to kind of help it out too? And definitely we can get flare-ups during the season. So after a nice rain and then the sun comes out, you know, everything's going to be sprouting. So you can definitely notice waxes and wanings throughout the season.
0: I'm telling you, the baths, game changer, absolute game changer with our husky shepherd. That is for sure. And he loves them too, right? So that's it. I wish I had more time. I do have to wrap up here. Lots coming in. Thank you so much, Dr. Kate. We'll have to do it again, okay?
1: Sounds good. I'll talk to you later.
0: All right. Good luck with that young family.
1: Thank you.
0: All right. There you go. Dr. Kate Sweetman from the Downtown Veterinary Clinic. She is your answer. 154 Tuscarora Street there downtown. The number, by the way, 519-258-9963. 519-258-9963. And I did have this text too. Kyle, for the cats that are scratching, you got clear tape on the side of the sofa where the cat are scratching. That will deter them. So there you go. A little tip from our listener. Do have to take the break. We'll wrap up as Mother's Day weekend right around the corner. We are that close to the weekend. Hopefully the sun will be shining most of this weekend. We'll take the break. We'll come back. I already have texts coming in. If you want to wish your mom a happy Mother's Day, maybe grandma, anybody that's important to your life, I have this, a bonus mom. We'll get to that one after the break. I want to hear from you. We'll keep the tradition going from Live and Local. Shout outs to mom to wrap up the Kyle Horner Show here on AM 800.
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0: 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Mix of sun and cloud throughout the day today. It's a high 17 or 63. UV index 6 or high today. Clear tonight with a low 9 or 48. Mix of sun and cloud for tomorrow throughout the day. There is a 40% chance of showers late in the afternoon and a risk of a thunderstorm. But I really didn't even want to say that. Hopefully that doesn't bring on those thunderstorms. It's a high of 18, though we're 64. Cloudy periods tomorrow night. Another 40% chance of showers tomorrow night and a low 9 or 48. Cloudy for Sunday, but a high of 16, 61. Back to work on Monday. Oof. Soak in this weekend, folks. I am so ready for it. Mix of sun and cloud and a high of 14 or 57. I will say it is going to warm up next week. You got a high of 18 on Wednesday and a high of 21 on Thursday. So warmer weather is coming. Right now, it's not bad. It's sunny and 13. That is 55.
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0: Well, good morning and welcome back to the Kyle Hunter Show. Kyle Hunter with you. That was a packed show. I appreciate Fred Francis hanging on after the roundtable today to have a discussion when it comes to the finances in the city. Very important, and what the future looks like for us and how we can bring in revenue. Cuts need to be made. Important conversation. I appreciate him having that. And to Rakshini, Hilda McDonald, and Fred Francis on the roundtable today. That was a spicy one. Very important conversations and some passion. That's what we want in the roundtable. That's why I've kept the roundtable around, because there's passion that comes out of those conversations. Really do appreciate it. It is Mother's Day weekend. A tradition we had on Live and Local was just sending it out to you. If you want to give a shout out to your mom, grandma, whoever it is, this is the opportunity here. Just like Jana did out there in Leamington. Kyle, what about my bonus mom, Linda Blair? Welcomed three younger girls into her life when she was married to my dad. She is a true blessing in our life. Yeah, absolutely. We can definitely do a bonus mom. As a stepdad, I understand. You know, it is a whole family aspect, right? And I'm sure for a lot of you, if it wasn't for a bonus mom, maybe you wouldn't even have a mom, right? So I totally understand that as well. A lot of you over there on YouTube saying just happy Mother's Day to all. This one, Kyle, my wife, Brenda. We have two lovely kids together. She is my life. I am so grateful for her. And as I wrap up, I just want to give a big thank you to my mom, to my nan. Without them, boy, I don't even know. I don't even know where I would be. Mom, especially, you know, many days in the hospitals, just sitting by my bedside while I was pretty much out of it. You know, couldn't even talk to you or anything like that. You just sat there, either watching TV, probably some dumb sports event that I had on, or, you know, whatever it is, maybe just falling asleep in the chair by my bedside. You've put in a lot of hours in hospitals with me. Means a lot. Means a lot. Really appreciate it. Nan, I love you too. I don't take any of these years for granted. And we're off to Kingsville Golf and Country Club on Sunday, and I cannot wait. I haven't been to a buffet in a very long time. They have a buffet out there, and Mom, Nan, get ready. Just going to soak it all in. We're going to eat a lot of food. Very excited. Going to take Kathy out to Colasanti's and my mother-in-law, Kay. She's been a huge part. Talking about a bonus, Mom, I'm so lucky to have a mother-in-law like Kay in my life. I struck gold. Struck gold with all the ladies in my life. No doubt about that. And so we'll go out to Colasanti's. Maybe head over to Caldwell Nation, Will, with one jerry can so I can cut my lawn because I got nothing in my jerry can. And Affinity, we're going to go out to Affinity Outdoor Living as well. I think tomorrow, maybe some dairy freeze with Kathy, Affinity Outdoor Living, because Kathy deserves a fire table and an umbrella by the pool. And so I'm willing to get that credit card out and helping her out with that. Just because, guys, I know we had this discussion this morning. It was Texter Dave, right? Texter Dave put it out there. Even if she's your wife, do you have to wish her a Mother's Day? Yes. I don't even have a child with my wife. I just have two dumb dogs. And I make sure that she's loaded when it comes to Mother's Day. It's a woman in your life. Make sure they're blessed this weekend. Well, also, I want to make sure we remember the moms that have passed away. Sadly, you have a message there.
1: Big Mother's Day in heaven to my mom, who passed away 9 years ago. And, you know, for everyone else that has, an amazing mom that you're not able to call anymore, they're there, around your grandchildren. And also, they're looking through your eyes. So, you know, make it a good one, because they're enjoying life through you now.
0: Life is fragile. Time is fragile. Doesn't wait for anybody. Soak in these moments that we have. Have a great Mother's Day weekend. We'll talk to you on Monday.

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1: No way. 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
2: I, too, was talking about that, so, you know, believe it, because, wow, what a big jackpot. 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
7: It's 12 o'clock.
8: 12 degrees in Windsor Essex. Mainly sunny today with a high 17 or 63 Fahrenheit. I'm Kathy McMahon, AM 800 News. 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Coming up, Titan Tool hearing to resume next month, and a mixed bag of unemployment numbers. But first, a remarkable feat for a local addiction and mental health treatment provider. Brentwood Recovery Home has been awarded full accreditation from the Canadian Centre for Accreditation. Executive Director Dr. Sonia Grabowski says it means they meet the highest level of care within the industry and reinforces Brentwood's role as a trusted provider.
9: For individuals in the community, other community partners, third-party partners, it means that we are able to meet the standard of care within the industry. In the addiction treatment world, trust is everything.
8: Grabowski says this was their first attempt at becoming accredited. A funding boost for Transit Windsor. $4.4 million has been allocated from the provincial gas tax program, the same amount as last year, and will support the bus company's operating budget. Mayor Drew Dilkin says it will allow the service to operate more steadily.
10: We don't want to cut back service. We want to continue to deliver it. We recognize that this challenging time that we're seeing with respect to international students and that number dropping off a cliff is probably just a moment in time. And so we're hoping that that sort of normalizes and stabilizes rather soon.
8: Dilkin says the funding is essential so taxpayers aren't shouldering the financial burden. A hearing to discuss a bad faith bargaining claim will resume next month. Unifor Local 195 presented its case against Titan Tool and Die yesterday to the Ontario Labour Relations Board. The union says the employer has to either get back to the bargaining table or provide severance packages. The parties will meet again in June. A drop in Windsor's jobless rate. Stats Canada says it fell 4 basis points in April to 8.1%. Workforce Windsor Essex CEO Justin Falconer says despite the drop, it looks like more people are leaving the workforce.
11: This could be that, people are leaving to go back to school or retraining or they're caring for, you know, a loved one. But what I think it is in some cases is, layoffs that are occurring.
8: Across the country, the economy lost 18,000 jobs, pushing the unemployment rate higher to 6.9%. Today's AM 800 News poll question. Do you still believe boycotting American goods and travel to the United States are helping in strengthening Canada's bargaining position in trade talks? Let us know at AM800CKLW.com. Yesterday, we asked, at what age did you move out of your parents' home? Of more than 1,300 responses, 81% between 18 and 25. 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
8: Here's the forecast from the AM 800 Weather Center. Lots of sunshine for today, the high 17 or 63. Overnight, a few clouds with fog patches developing, the low 9. Tomorrow, mix of sun and cloud. There is a chance of rain and thunderstorms in the afternoon, the high 18. Right now in Windsor, we're at 14 or 57. I'm Kathy McMahon, AM 800 News.
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22: Hello, hello, friends. Happy Friday. Welcome to Free for All Friday. I'm Amanda Galbraith in the saddle with you today for the next 2 hours. It's going to be a great show. I hope you're having an excellent day. I'm having a great day. It was very rainy in Toronto this morning, and I was quite concerned. And now the sun has come out. So once I'm off the air with you guys in a couple hours, I'm going to go outside and I might even take a walk and pretend like it's summer, because this spring has certainly not been fabulous. We've got a really cool show today. A couple issues that are really personally important to me, including a conversation around how we support parents better in this country, support moms in particular. You know, I kind of get on that soapbox on the show once in a while as an elder millennial mom. We're also going to talk about data breaches, big story nationally here, but there's another one in this country that you may not have heard about that's bigger, and I think going really underreported. So we're going to talk to an expert about that. We're going to do a little bit of cheering for our new Canadian WNBA team, the Toronto Tempo. They tip off today, which is, I think, a huge deal, big deal for women's sports, and of course, get into the latest and greatest going on in politics. So first off, there is this interesting proposal that came from the Conservative Party yesterday that I'm going to talk to them about at 12:20 today. And they're calling on the government to make changes to allow parents to work and study while on parental leave. And longtime listeners will know I have been on two parental leaves on the show. I guess mat leaves, as we call them colloquially in the real world. And when you're on a mat leave, effectively you get EI, and sometimes your work tops you up a little bit. Sometimes they don't. The stats as of this year for 2026, you can get up to 55% of your average weekly earnings to a maximum of $729 a week. So, well, that is nothing to sneeze at. That's also not much to live on if you've got a mortgage and a car and a kid and a life, right? So sometimes people want to go back to work for a little bit, or maybe in the middle of their mat leave, they want to go back for, maybe they're a farmer and you need to work during season. Maybe you're self-employed like me and you got a kind of busy part at work and you don't want to be penalized for that. In Quebec, you can go back to work. You do not have to, you can go back to work and then return back on mat leave or paternity leave. So the Conservatives are proposing that change be made, which I think is a really smart thing to do. They're also saying that people should be able to do skills training, go back to school during mat leave. I was so exhausted, I can't even fathom trying to learn anything other than how to keep a child alive. But, you know, maybe there are people who are more ambitious than me that want to do that. Right now, government has to approve that, right? Is that the right decision? And then, of course, they're looking at some other exceptions. So I'm going to talk to Garnet Genius, who's one of the MPs proposing this at 12:20. I think it's important, one, because oftentimes talking about supporting sort of families or supporting parents or moms gets into this thesis, it's sort of arch conservatism, right? It's neocon stuff. It's women back in the kitchen churning butter. And I actually think it's about making sure the modern family, that modern women who want to work, who also want to have kids, are properly supported, do have those options. Canada, as we've talked about on the show, fertility rate hit a record low in 2024, 1.25 children per woman. What that categorizes us as ultra low fertility category. That means we are not having enough children in this country. People are, and part of it is cost. Part of it is women like me delay. I delayed until my late 30s. The average age for first time mothers is 31 years old now, almost 32. And people are just choosing to have smaller families. So we're going to talk about that on the show. This is actually Garnet Genius. This is him speaking to sort of the struggle that he's heard from lots of families.
0: New technology and emerging trends in work have created new opportunities for parents to balance work and family life, while the worsening affordability crisis has also put new burdens on families. It's harder and harder to get ahead, so parents feel pressure to work as much as possible. Conservatives are putting forward new policies to reform EI parental leave in order to support families struggling to balance work and family life.
22: You've also probably heard, if you've been paying attention to politics this week or seen Jason Kenney, former Premier of Alberta, former Conservative Cabinet Minister, there's a big dust-up in Alberta around privacy breach, which is around the voter roll being made provided. Usually in elections, the voter list gets given to political parties. That's treated very carefully because it has people's personal information, where they live, their names, their numbers, you know, that very carefully. This information in Alberta has been distributed much widely to some separatist movements. And there's been lots of action around why wasn't this dealt with properly? What is being done around this data breach? How is the police getting involved? But there was another data breach story that went really unreported. We're going to talk to an expert about this at 12:35. The Federal Privacy Commissioner actually tabled a report to Parliament that showed the scope of a data security breaches in the CRA, Canada Revenue Agency. And there have been more than, get this, 42,000 security breaches. 42,000, not 42,000 people, 42,000 individual security breaches has happened. Either people gaining unauthorized access to or modifying your information, taxpayer information. So the report found CRA could not provide any details of confirmed breaches about the incidents. That is, and they're actually going to be paying $8.7 million to settle a class action lawsuit tied to one of these breaches. So we're going to talk to a cybersecurity expert about that. I find this ironic, because, I mean, CRA communicates only via either telephone or snail mail. I think they're one of the people keeping Canada Post alive. So what kind of expectations should we expect out of our government, and what are we really doing to protect our privacy? We're also going to be asking the panel to take a look at the big meeting that happened today between Prime Minister Mark Carney and Alberta Premier Daniel Smith. So they met in Ottawa this morning. And the backdrop to that meeting is there's a ton of pressure on both of them around getting moving on a new pipeline. I was at it's called kind of like the Wonk Prom or the Policy Oscars, the Public Policy Forum dinner last night. And one of the conversations there was, how do we get our energy out into Canada, but out into the world? How do we become a greater energy superpower in this world? Now, the original deadline for the Alberta MOU, which we talked about on the show, was April 1st, and there's still no announcement on a carbon pricing deal to facilitate this new pipeline. So the two leaders spoke briefly. There was not a press conference. We were hoping they would actually take questions from the media. Surprise, surprise, they did not. Instead, they just had a little bit of a chit-chat before the photo op. Here is what the Prime Minister had to say.
1: We've been meeting and talking over the course of the past year, and I have to say I'm very pleased with the progress we've been making. We have more to do, which is why we're sitting down today. But when Canada works well, it's good for the world, and I think you probably, I'm sure you did. I certainly hear it when I go around the world and meet our partners, that they want more Canada and more Albertas.
22: Look at them agreeing with each other. This is what Premier Smith had to say.
2: Thank you, Prime Minister. We've had some really constructive conversations over the last number of months since the MOU. Still have a few things to work out, and I hope that we can get to the finish line on signing that MOU. I know industry is getting a bit impatient, Albertans are getting a little bit impatient, and if we're going to move forward with that MOU, I hope it happens in the next number of days.
22: Sorry, so it's still 11 between those two. We'll see what the results are. I still believe, I think Danielle Smith is one of the savviest politicians in this country, although she is facing a significant issue around separatism in her province that we're all also going to talk about on the panel today. So we'll talk about that. So what is going on with Alberta separatism? And also, this is the backdrop, by the way, we're going to be facing a national, not just in Alberta, but also there's an election happening in Quebec this year, and there's a strong possibility that the new government will be a separatist government, will be a government that does not want Quebec to stay within Canada. And how are we going to deal with both that and the separatist group in Alberta, which is gaining some steam, Stay Free Alberta? So I mentioned this a little bit earlier. They delivered hundreds of thousands of signed petitions to Elections Alberta, bringing a referendum on Alberta separation one step closer to reality this week. So they still have to confirm the exact number of signatures, but there's been an estimation they've collected upwards of 300,000. This is Mitch Sylvester, who is the head of Stay Free Alberta campaign.
3: Dear Premier Smith, on behalf of the Stay Free Alberta campaign, I'm pleased to advise you today that we delivered to Elections Alberta 301,450 signatures for the Alberta Independence Petition initiated under the Citizens Initiative Act, well surpassing the required threshold set by Elections Alberta.
22: So, Prime Minister, former Premier Alberta Premier Jason Kenney's been up. He actually spoke to Vashi Kapelos today in an interview that will air on Sunday. I encourage you to stay tuned to that. This is what he had to say about how we need to step up and make more pro-federalism arguments.
4: I think it's time to start making these arguments. Like, we can't, for a year now, federalists have been saying, well, maybe they won't get the signatures. There might be a legal issue. And why would we fan the flames and amplify some of these marginal voices? I think it's time to start making the arguments.
22: So stay tuned for that in the second hour. As I mentioned, after the break, we're going to have Conservative MP talking about why we need more flexibility in parental leave in this country and what policy changes they're proposing. That's next on the iHeartRadio Talk Network.
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34: Here's the latest forecast from the AM800 Weather Center. Mainly sunny today with a high 17 or 63 Fahrenheit. Few clouds overnight with fog patches developing, the low 9 or 48. Tomorrow, mix of sun and cloud. There is a chance of rain and the risk of a thunderstorm in the afternoon, the high 18.
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0: proposing to parental leave, including allowing you, if you're on parental leave or mat leave, you can go back to work for a month and then you can go back on mat leave again, which would be great for me. Not that I'm having another kid, because to the point I'd love more, but I'm old and it's too expensive. After the break, we are going to be joined by a cybersecurity expert and privacy expert, because there is a very underreported story in this country. CRA had over 42,000 security breaches. And what are they doing about it? That's next on the iHeartRadio Talk Network.
1: 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An information update with Kathy McMahon.
2: Windsor's jobless rate fell in April from 8.5% to 8.1%. Workforce Windsor Essex says despite that, fewer people were looking for work. CEO Justin Falconer says there are 50,000 people employed locally in the manufacturing sector, which is a healthy number, but the number of people employed in health and education fell by 2,500. The city is looking at three options to reduce traffic congestion around the Twin Oaks Business Park. There is currently one way in and out of that area. The first two options were presented at a meeting last night and would require culvert extensions, which would take longer to complete and cost more. The city is recommending a third option that will see the egress close to Banwell go on to E0 eastbound from Anchor Drive. And a hearing to discuss bad faith bargaining at Titan Tool and Die will resume next month. Unifor filed an application to the Ontario Labour Relations Board after employees were locked out last August and remain off the job. Local 195 says the parties will meet again June 9th. Details on these and other stories coming up at 1. Weather-wise, sunny today, the high 17, and a few clouds overnight with fog patches, the low 9. Right now in Windsor, we're sitting at 14 or 57. I'm Kathy McMahon, AM 800 News.
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1: Welcome back to the show. Amanda Galbraith here, Free for All Friday. We talk about some of the biggest stories of the week, or the stories that are really getting me going. Those are also the things you get to hear about on this show. Amanda Galbraith, of course, with you for the next hour and a half. There has been a lot of conversation in the country this week around privacy, around how we treat people's data. There is a significant data breach that happened in Alberta. That reporting actually was led by a woman named Jen Gerson from The Line. I encourage you to take a look at their work. They're very direct in their reporting, and they have some smart political stuff. So that's been widely covered, and we're going to talk about that in the second hour. But underneath all of that, or at the same time that was happening, the federal privacy commissioner, actually tabled a new report in Parliament this week, very quietly, showing the scope of the data security breaches at the Canada Revenue Agency since 2020. And this number, like, truly shocked me when I was talking with David, who produces the show, before, or yesterday we were talking about this, is in the last 6 years, CRA has had more than 42,000 security breaches. 42,000 as the result of people either gaining unauthorized access to your information, modifying your information. And the report also found that the CRA couldn't provide details about every confirmed breach, either due to how limitations in its tracking system or the overall volume. So basically, they don't have the tech to track it, or it was such a big breach, they couldn't actually give you kind of the scope of it. Now, the commissioner's office said the agency did not implement a mandatory multi-factor authentication in a timely manner. That's one of their criticisms. They also said they did not consistently rely on what they would call best practices. So I wanted to talk to an expert about this and just to understand what's going on. Because CRA has a lot of sensitive information about you, about me. And part of this, by the way, is one of the settlements related to this is going to be $8.7 million. And that is a class action lawsuit where tens of thousands of Canadians saw their accounts hacked during COVID. Now, joining me to talk about all this and sort of unpack what this means, Claudio Popa. He's a certified security and privacy expert and author of the Canadian Cyber Fraud Handbook. Claudio, that's right. I've got it right. I'm saying your name correctly.
2: That's perfect. Thank you for having me on the show.
1: Thank you so much for coming on. Okay, so tell me about this. Like 42,000 secure, CRA deals with millions of people. Well, they deal with all Canadians every year in theory, so tens of millions of people. But 42,000 sounds like a lot to me. What do you kind of make of this report?
2: It's an astronomical figure. In the previous years, the privacy commissioner tabled similar reports and said, hey, you know what, this year we saw 32 breaches from the CRA, or 64 or 12 or whatever. And they were always serious. But this time, because, you know, in part because it spans 6 years, but in major part because it has to do with some failures in process that took place during the pandemic, we are facing these massive numbers of what they call UUTP incidents. Now, most people are not familiar with the term UUTP. It stands for unauthorized use of taxpayer information by a third party, which is a complicated way of saying identity fraud. And that level of identity fraud represents the vast majority of these 42,755 breach reports. In fact, 35,000 of those are these identity fraud issues. And so I had an opportunity to dig deeper into those and found that, in fact, impersonation is really the way that so many people's identities have been stolen and used to compromise their financial position. So that's where we stand with this. But yes, it's a very big concern that the CRA is able to say, look, we just don't have the resources and the records to essentially perform proper investigations into all of these incidents.
1: And I think one of the important points, I guess, is people didn't necessarily hack passwords, right? Like, you know, as you mentioned, kind of they've reused passwords leaked elsewhere, which is pretty common. I have an alert set. I had it through Google, at least, where it would give me like the gray or, you know, gray web, you know, your passwords are here, like change this. But it honestly got overwhelming. Like, just every, you get these emails in your inbox and it's like, hey, there's been a breach. Your password may be leaked. You may want to change it. It's like, okay, like it's a Tuesday. Like, welcome to another day. But what can you do as an individual? Let's say Sierra, one of their arguments is no organization is immune to cyber attacks, right? And I would say that in my work in my Oyster Group with other companies, we get a lot of cyber breach work. What can you do as an individual to protect yourself?
2: Well, certainly people can't fix what's wrong with the CRA security controls, but they can fix their own personal practices. And we know that somewhere upwards of 70% of people still reuse their passwords. They still use the same logins on multiple websites. They still improperly store their access credentials into sites. And by and large, websites like the CRA and others can use or can enforce multi-factor authentication to try to defuse that risk. But really, people, individuals, Canadians need to adopt password managers that are trustworthy, that are able to reliably protect their personal information. Most people who use password managers use them not just as a security tool, but as a convenience tool. So we need to think about how we're educating Canadians to, one, select those tools, which it seems like on a monthly basis, we are seeing that more password managers are being breached themselves. So that's a very big concern. So we see a lot of people reverting to using, you know, personal books or little piece of paper to store their access credentials, which in some cases, literally, when you're faced with the reality that so many of these are breached, in some cases, it will save them. But it's certainly better than reusing the same password all the time. You correctly pointed out that we also need to rely on these notification services. And in addition to the Google one that you mentioned, Mozilla has one on their mozilla.org website. So these are the makers of the Firefox web browser. And my personal favorite, which is HIBP, haveibeenpwned.com, which will email you when your personal information ends up on leaked lists from various companies that have stolen or lost control of them. So there are ways to gain visibility into these things. There are ways to protect your personal access details. And of course, you need to not just deal with your own practices, but also those of your entire family, because you don't, as Canadians, we don't exist in a vacuum. We should always try to help our friends and families.
1: Just last question, Claudia. I'm curious, you know, this report is from since 2020. Do you think the government, like one of the findings was they didn't implement multi-factor authentication fast enough. Do you think the government systems are more secure today than they were then?
2: I do, actually, because one, they've been through a lot of embarrassing and humiliating breaches over the years. Two, they have survived the pandemic, and they saw the challenge of implementing MFA. They understood that having so many different third-party sites provide conduits for access into the CRA website was a huge mistake. Various different websites, including banking and other fintechs, were able to transfer users directly into the CRA systems. That didn't make sense. And so simplifying those access methods meant that they were able to control the security posture of their site and better protect taxpayers going forward. But one quick note.
1: I've got about 10 seconds left, Claudia.
2: So yeah, one quick note is that they simply said that a lot of these actually took place before 2020. So not just since 2020, they were just reported at that time. So we don't know when, but that's the information we've got.
1: Okay, that's Claudio Popa. He's a certified security and privacy expert. After the break, we're going to talk to the president of the Toronto Tempo. The first ever WNBA game kicks off tonight in Canada. That's next on the iHeartRadio Talk Network.
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8: Here's the latest forecast from the AM 800 Weather Center. A beautiful afternoon. Lots of sunshine with the high 17 or 63. Overnight, a few clouds with fog patches, the low 9. Tomorrow, mix of sun and cloud, 40% chance of rain and the risk of a thunderstorm, the high 18. Then a mix of sun and cloud for Mother's Day Sunday, the high 16.
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15: 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The long-awaited new season of HBO's House of the Dragon returns June 21st, only on Crave. 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
1: Amanda Galbraith here with you, Free For All Friday. We want to have some fun. I want to bring you some joy. And I am so excited about the fact that the Toronto Tempo, Canada's first WNBA women's basketball professional team, is going to be kicking off tonight. They're going to be playing the Washington Mystics at 7:30 p.m. If you don't know about it, you should tune in. It's a huge deal. It's incredibly exciting, I think, for the country. It's incredibly exciting for women's sports. And joining us to talk about all of that and that they've achieved, because they've been running, my understanding, to get this thing ready for today, they've been running very quickly. Teresa Resch, president of the Toronto Tempo. Teresa, thank you so much for coming on the show today.
26: Oh, thanks for having me. And yeah, bringing joy. This is going to be an incredible, historic day.
1: So tell us a little bit about what we can expect tonight. Obviously, I think the country, in particular Toronto fans, we're used to cheering for the Raptors. So what's it going to be like to cheer for the Toronto Tempo?
26: Well, I worked for the Raptors for 10 years as the vice president of basketball operations, and this is going to be on a whole nother level. So we're really excited to be the first ever WNBA team outside of the United States. So historic, just because it's not in the U.S. And then secondly, we're Canada's team. So across the country, coast to coast, TSN, Bell Media is our sponsor. So exclusively hosting Tempo games. So tune in no matter where you're at. We're going to have some high level competition. We have one Canadian on the team, Kia Nurse. So it might be a familiar face, but then we have some incredible talent. These are literally the best in the world. Marina Mabry, Brittany Sykes, Julie Allman. Some people might be familiar with Kiki Rice. She played at UCLA and we drafted her 6th overall, and she'll be making her WNBA debut tonight. And then of course, you know, this is historic. So we have so much planned leading up to it. So incredible anthem. We have a spoken word artist to start us off. We have a great halftime performer. I'm not sure if that's going to make broadcast or not. but yeah, a lot of exciting things to happen, and just tune in. It's going to be historic, and who everybody wants to be part of history, right?
1: Yeah. And tell me about, as somebody who helped build, you know, the Raptors franchise, which, you know, has had that incredible peak in 2019 with the championship, and you know, I've loved being as a fan, and I'm a member of the city and a Canadian, being a part of that. For women's sports to have a women's league, I think that has this much anticipation around it. What does that mean for girls who are young girls who are doing this? What does it mean to have Kia Nurse, who's a guard for you guys? She, as you mentioned, she's a Hamilton native. What does it mean to have her play at home and for how we advance women's sports in this country?
26: It's an incredible opportunity, right? The opportunity to serve as role models, really aspirational for people across this country. You know, if you can see it, you can be it. So it's definitely going to make an impact for many generations. It's interesting because at the Raptors, I joined in 2013. And at that time, they talked about this Raptor and this Vince generation. And I think that the same thing will happen with the Tempo. Only time will tell, ultimately, but we already know the impact we've had just on the exposure and the interest in women's sports. As you said, it's just not the Tempo, right? We have the PWHL that launched 2 years ago, the Northern Super League Soccer that launched last year, and now we get to launch in this country. So we went from zero team sports, women's professional sports, to three in a 3 year span. So it's pretty incredible. And I think that just shows the marketplace, like they're ready for it. They're hungry for this and they're coming out and supporting it in real ways. We have two founding partners. They appear on our jersey. So CIBC, the bank, and then Sephora, the beauty brand. And they were on board before we even had a name. The commitment and the partnership and the sponsorship and investment in this is huge. And that's how come we're successful. That's how come we're getting here. I mean, the fact that we're tipping a ball is because of the support we've had. And that's not just corporate support, but that's fandom too. So follow our social medias, buy your merch, come to a game if you can, but if you can't do that, tune in. So tonight we'll be on TSN. Ball tips at 7:30, but the broadcast is actually going to start at 7. So tune in. Even if you can't be in arena, you'll get to see all the pomp and circumstance that happens before that. So a lot of things to be excited about. I'm actually really excited as well because we're honoring some of these day ones. So the women that have really laid the groundwork for this, like you said, this has been a long time coming. So we have Celia Sweeney. She's the godmother of basketball in this country. Tammy Sutton Brown. She played in the WNBA champion, really the first Canadian to play in the league. We have some coaches. We had the first woman from the territories to play youth sports. So just a lot of people who have laid the groundwork for what we're doing today. So much to talk about, so much excitement. And the best part is these players that people probably haven't even heard of yet, you're going to fall in love with them and they're going to be as common as Kyle Lowry and Kawhi Leonard.
1: That's amazing. And tell us a little bit about the team itself. You know, we mentioned Kia Nurse, obviously pretty high profile in the country. I think she'll continue to grow. But what are their ages? Where do they come from? You know, what are like, are you guys going to, another question I was going to ask, are you guys going to win tonight? Like who are we going to get to know?
26: Yeah. So, I mean, number one, it's sports. You never know what's going to happen, but you always go out there and compete and, you know, you want to end up on the winning side. So we're definitely going to be super competitive. Our general manager, Monica Rogers, put this team together, an incredible job. She was a former player herself. She won two championships with the Minnesota Lynx, and now she's in a front office position. And she's partnered with our head coach, Sandy Brondello. So she's a champion as well. She won in New York, and she won in Phoenix, a former player herself as well. So really great to have those women leading the team. And yeah, some of the names, Kia, like I said, Brittany Sykes, she goes by the nickname Slim. She's fun to watch. Marina Mabry is one of the most competitive players in all the WNBA. She joins us at a guard position. And we have Julie Allman. She's played in the league a little bit, but she's Belgian. She's one of the players out. I'm excited to have her on board here. Like I said, Kiki, she's the backup point guard for Julie from UCLA. Had an incredible career there, just came off a national championship, so she knows all about winning. So it'll be really great to have those players become household names in this country.
1: And, you know, stepping back a little bit, you're obviously the first Canadian, like, first expansion team. There's 14 teams in the U.S., one, and you're slated to get to 18. So it feels like there's lots of interest, and the WNBA itself is doing well, I would assume.
26: Oh my gosh, yes, we're on a rocket ship. So the game continues to grow. We have increased, just locked in a new CBA. So that's the agreement between the owners and the players of how much they're going to get paid. So the salary cap jumps from 1.5 to 7 sports history by...
1: I would say
26: we're on a great momentum. So jump on this rocket ship. You'll go for a ride.
1: All right, amazing. We are out of time here, Teresa, but thank you so much for coming on the show. Good luck tonight. If you're listening, if you're obviously listening, if you're talking, you're hearing me, the Toronto Tempo, first ever WNBA game in this country, face off against the Washington Mystics at 7:30. The broadcast starts at 7, so tune in. That's Teresa Resch. She's the president of the Toronto Tempo. Good luck tonight. Thank you for coming on the show.
26: Thanks so much.
1: All right. After the break, we are going to be joined by the panel. Of course, we're going to dig into Prime Minister Carney as meeting with Danielle Smith. Are we going to get a pipeline built? What about Alberta separatism and separatism in this country? Jason Kenney has some really interesting things to say. You'll hear on Basha Capellas' show on Sunday, but you're going to get a preview of that in the hour. And then I'm going to debate how we better support families and moms in Canada. All that and more on the iHeartRadio Talk Network.
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8: Here's the latest forecast from the AM 800 Weather Center. A beautiful afternoon. Lots of sunshine with the high 17 or 63. Overnight, a few clouds with fog patches, the low 9. Tomorrow, mix of sun and cloud, 40% chance of rain and the risk of a thunderstorm, the high 18. Then a mix of sun and cloud for Mother's Day Sunday, the high 16.
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8: Sixteen degrees in Windsor, Essex. Mainly sunny today. The high, 17. I'm Kathy McMahon, AM 800 News. Coming up, City presents Twin Oaks traffic options and transit funding announced. But first, charges have been laid following an alleged sexual assault in Windsor. Police were called on March 28th to the 800 block of Olin Avenue. Officers learned a woman was socializing at a nearby business before entering a vehicle with two men she met that night. Once inside, she lost consciousness. When she woke, the victim discovered she had been sexually assaulted in the back seat, which continued until she was dropped off. A 19-year-old man was arrested, but police need help identifying the second suspect, who police say was driving the vehicle during the incident. An $8.9 million investment in roads across Windsor. Ward 10 has $3.3 million in work planned, including on Dominion from Northwood to Grand Maris, beginning August 3rd. Councillor Jim Morrison says La Belle from Dominion to Askin will also be repaved starting in late June.
2: It's crazy with two schools. We got Notre Dame and Bellwood schools up there. We got daycares up there. So it's really, really heavy traffic here. Some of these roads weren't designed for the kind of traffic we're getting, but we can only do what we can do, right? So we're going to improve this area as well so we can move traffic as best we can.
8: A total of $3.5 million in road work is planned for Ward 8 and $2.1 million in Ward 9. A chance for the public to see options to reduce traffic congestion around the Twin Oaks Business Park. An open house was held last night. Two options would require culvert extensions due to a municipal drain in the area, which would cost more and take longer to complete. The city's executive director of operations, Stacy McGuire, says they're recommending the third option, which is a new ramp onto E0 eastbound from Anchor Drive.
3: That one puts us just to the east of the municipal drain, so a little bit further east than the other two options, and it provides one continuous weave lane between the new on-ramp and the proposed off-ramp that we're constructing as part of the Banwell interchange. So there will be direct interconnectivity between our new on-ramp and the Banwell's off-ramp in this situation.
8: That option would cost $1.25 million. The push for the second exit comes after the city closed EC Row Avenue, leaving Twin Oaks Drive off Lauzon Parkway as the only entry and exit point. Transit Windsor has been given $4.4 million from the provincial gas tax program. That's the same amount as last year. Mayor Drew Dilkin says it will support the bus service's operating budget. And without the provincial funding, the city would have to find the $4.4 million from the municipal tax base. 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
8: The forecast from the AM 800 Weather Center. Lots of sunshine for this afternoon. The high today is 17 or 63. Few clouds overnight with fog patches, the low 9. Tomorrow, mix of sun and cloud, 40% chance of an afternoon thunderstorm, the high 18. We're at 15 in Windsor right now, 59 Fahrenheit. I'm Kathy McMahon, AM 800 News.
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1: Little Beatles there. All right, Amanda Galbraith here with you, Free for All Friday. We have the panel with us today. Two of my faves, actually. I'm quite pumped about this. Gary Keller, Vice President of Strategy Corps. Gary, welcome back to the show, my friend.
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1: And Laura D'Angelo, she's Vice President of National Strategy and Public Affairs. Laura, your title is so fancy now at Enterprise Canada.
3: And nice and long, you know,
1: just
3: as much airtime as possible.
1: Perfect. Perfect. All right. Speaking of fancy, Prime Minister Carney met with Alberta Premier Danielle Smith this morning in Ottawa. Now, for background, I spoke to the media briefly ahead of the meeting, but they did not take questions. They just did a little photo op and had a little chit chat. Now, for context, more than a month has passed since their original Alberta-Ottawa energy MOU deadline. So they had signed this agreement in principle a little while ago. We're like, wow, this is pretty impressive. And they had a deadline to sort of reach a deal a month ago. That has not, we have not heard much more other than they still like each other and they still want to keep working together. Now, reports last week said the federal government is actually considering a different route for a new pipeline to the BC coast because there was a lot of noise around the coastal First Nations in particular about the route that they were proposing. And Carney, in his typical word salad-y-ness, said a pipeline is more probable than possible. I don't know what that means, but I'm going to ask Gary and Laura about it. So here is what the Prime Minister had to say ahead of the meeting today.
4: We've been meeting and talking over the course of the past year, and I have to say I'm very pleased with the progress we've been making. We have more to do, which is why we're sitting down today. But when Canada works well, it's good for the world, and I think you probably, I'm sure you did. I certainly hear it when I go around the world and meet our partners that they want more Canada and more Albertas.
1: Look at them agreeing with each other. Now, Premier Smith says she hopes to have the MOU signed and finalized in the coming days.
5: Thank you, Prime Minister. We've had some really constructive conversations over the last number of months since the MOU. Still have a few things to work out, and I hope that we can get to the finish line on signing that MOU. I know industry is getting a bit impatient. Albertans are getting a little bit impatient. And if we're going to move forward with that MOU, I hope it happens in the next number of days.
1: So the feds have also said they're going to table legislation soon, quote unquote, to expedite the regulatory approval process for infrastructure projects. So that means you would reduce the approval timeline down to 2 years, as the Prime Minister has previously talked about, his one project, one review kind of idea. Laura, what does it mean to say a pipeline is more probable than possible? Like, what do you actually think is happening here?
3: I mean, I have truly no idea what that sentence means. but what I am going to take a guess at is I actually think the Prime Minister truly wants this pipeline to happen. He is an Albertan. He wants this to work. I don't think that you are doing all of this as just political theater. There's a certain amount of political theater to this MOU. Let's be real. But I think it means that he really wants it to work. He is doing the things he needs to do to get the political cover to make the approvals happen. And I say that, I know conservatives love to talk about how, you know, it's the federal government's jurisdiction. They can just say yes. And that is true. It's also politics, and you do, you know, optics matter. Keeping other provinces happy matters. Keeping the Federation together matters. And so there is a certain amount of the MOU that is about making sure everyone feels listened to so that they have the political cover to do this. And to me, that means when he says probable more than possible, they're getting close.
1: And maybe to pick up on that, Gary, and there is this national unity kind of element, and we're going to talk about that. So I want to save a little bit of that for the next block. But if you need to pepper it in, I understand. Do you think we're going to get a pipeline? Do you think there is this? I haven't dug too deep, candidly, into this alternate route thing. But what do you think we're actually going to get one? I do believe what Laura says that the Prime Minister wants one and believes it should happen. I'm not convinced on the timeline.
2: Well, and it's a good question. And the national unity aspect is important, and I know we will get to that. But I do want to note something that happened last week when the Prime Minister announced his so-called sovereign wealth fund, which is not a sovereign wealth fund. It is a investment fund that is going to be funded by debt in Canada, not externally, which is a traditional sovereign wealth fund. But the important part about this is When Mr. Carney made that announcement on Monday of last week, he invoked Norway. Norway has a sovereign wealth fund. Well, when he made those statements, my phone lit up with Western Canadian clients and Western Canadian friends of mine saying, is this the National Energy Policy 2.0? Where, how is he going to fund this? Where is he going to get the money from? Oh, he's going to get it from the oil and gas sector. I say this to illustrate the amount of mistrust there is between Ottawa and the Liberals and the central government and Albertans, the energy industry, Albertans as a whole, because I think it's relevant to paint the picture of the importance of this MOU. Now, the MOU itself has a number of pieces to it. It's not just one thing or two things. There's a number of pieces to it. And, you know, what I know and what I have heard is there's a good chunk of it which has been much easier to negotiate, and that has been put to bed, and some of that has been announced. The last hard lifting on the MOU has been the last month, I will say as well. What I've heard is a great deal of fear, especially people in the industry saying, oh, the process is slowing down. The political side is getting overtaken by the bureaucracy in Ottawa. Environment and Climate Change Canada is working their little fingers in and delaying this, using their influence. And it has been very, I would say, there's been a level of concern, a great deal of concern, I would say. So to hear the Prime Minister's statement and to have Premier Smith essentially saying yes, nodding along, I do think that there will probably be some positive news in the days ahead. So that's just to illustrate the kind of situation and the political culture that we find ourselves in around the MOU. It is very important. It does have national unity impacts, and it's not just about the flow of energy per se. So, but a pipeline approval is important. I don't think the Prime Minister would go out and say something like that if he didn't feel confident that things were moving in the right direction.
1: Laura, I just want to play this clip for you. So Pierre Poilievre was at the Canada Strong and Free Conference, which is like a conservative confab that happens in Ottawa. It used to be the Manning Conference, which was named for Preston Manning. He used his speech to attack the PM's lack of progress.
6: He's not removed a single Trudeau-era anti-development law. He did not pass a single... He did pass a new law that allows him to go around the old laws, but he's not used that new law to approve a single solitary project. And speaking of the illusion of the Pacific Pipeline, it still has no route, no permit, no builder, no investor, no start point, no end point, no starting date.
1: So, Laura, when did the Liberals start to get vulnerable? Like, they're a year in. I get pipelines were not built in a day. But when did they get vulnerable on this?
3: I think there's still quite a lot of juice left in that squeeze, if I'm really honest here. The Liberals got elected, obviously, on the Donald Trump ballot question, but also got elected on this with a lot of trust from Canadians on, we think you can do this and we believe you want to do this. And that hasn't really changed, not just because, you know, Pierre Poilievre has kind of been hurt politically now for a number of months, but because Canadians still believe that the Prime Minister is trying. And so I do think there's a decent chunk of time left. What I will say is we know quite clearly that industry is getting annoyed, whether that's, you know, all of us hearing from clients or you hear it in the news or Premier Smith saying it quite loudly today. I do think there is a moment where if industry decides to get much more public with that frustration, that could start to shift things, because that is a big part of the Prime Minister's brand, being understanding industry, being closer to business. But I think Canadians are going to give him a lot more rope because he's done some things that they really like and that seem impressive and that resonate with how they're feeling right now.
1: Yeah, I think I agree. I think the Conservatives should push it. Well, it's because I think it's the right decision to make. Like, I think it is important that we continue to push this envelope forward. But I also, you know, I see Canadians giving the PM a lot of space there on it for sure. We touched on the national unity element of this, and I want to bring that into our next conversation because Stay Free Alberta, which is a separatist movement there, has 300,000 petitions they've dropped. So we're probably going to have that question put to Albertans. Jason Kenney's been out on this saying some really interesting things. So I want to ask the panel about what they think about national unity, what we should be doing to talk more about it. That's next on the iHeartRadio Talk Network.
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14: Here's the latest forecast from the AM 800 Weather Center. Mainly sunny today with a high 17 or 63 Fahrenheit. Few clouds overnight with fog patches developing, the low 9 or 48. Tomorrow, mix of sun and cloud. There is a chance of rain and the risk of a thunderstorm in the afternoon, the high 18.
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0: 1:30 from the AM 800 News Center, your number one news source in Windsor, Essex. An information update with Kathy McMahon.
1: One person has been arrested while another is being sought following a sexual assault in Windsor. On March 28th, police say a woman got into a vehicle on Olette with two men she met that night, then passed out. When she regained consciousness, she discovered she was being sexually assaulted, which continued until she was dropped off. A 19-year-old is charged, and police are looking for the driver of the vehicle. The province has come through with funding for Transit Windsor. $4.4 million is being made available through the gas tax program. Mayor Drew Dilkin says the money plays a critical role in supporting daily transit operations and maintaining service levels. A hearing to discuss bad faith bargaining at Titan Tool and Die will resume next month. Unifor filed an application to the Ontario Labour Relations Board after employees were locked out last August and remain off the job. Local 195 says the parties will meet again June 9th. Details on these and other stories coming up at 2 o'clock. Weather-wise, mainly sunny today, the high 17. A few clouds overnight with fog patches developing, the low 9. In Windsor right now, we're at 15, 59 Fahrenheit. I'm Kathy McMahon, AM 800 News.
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1: Welcome back. Manny Galbraith here with you. Free for All Friday, where we talk about some of the bigger stories of the week or stories that really catch my attention, which I think are big. Joining me on the panel today, Gary Keller and Laura D'Angelo, who have been fabulous so far and great friends of the show. I'm curious on their take on this one, because this policy proposal came out yesterday from the Conservatives, who were calling on the federal government to make changes to parental leave rules. So it's a bit more flexible and gets, I think, a little more opportunity for working moms, for self-employed people. We spoke to the CPC's, the Conservative Party's employment critic, MP Garnet Jennis, earlier on the show about why they're bringing this forward.
2: The new technology that exists around remote work, flexible work, et cetera, as well as just general trends in people trying to integrate work and family life in different ways. This is the new reality. People looking for flexibility and choice across a broader range of options. And we want to support people having that choice by making reforms to parental leave to make it less confining, less binary in this sense, and to offer people more options. So we put forward three proposals that do that.
1: And those proposals are as follows. One, that you could go, if you're on, right now you go on mat leave or parental leave, and it's basically EI. So there's a little bit of a tack on, obviously, for the maternity or for the, but it's primarily EI. So you get 55%, up to 55% of your average weekly earnings to a maximum of $729 per week. You can also have, it can go up to, there's also an up to 18-month leave, but you cannot go back to work. If you go back to work, it's done. There's no, you can't say, hey, it's really busy at work, or hey, I'm self-employed and, you know, it's, I'm an accountant, it's tax season, I want to go back for a month or 6 weeks and go back on mat leave. Like, it's done, it's over, you can't access those services anymore. You can in Quebec, which is what they're modeling this after. Two, right now, if you want to actually get some skills training or go back to school or learn something, if you do that and don't get permission from the government, you can lose your benefits. So currently the government has to approve this. I've never met a mom on mat leave who has the time or the mental capacity to go back to school in the middle of it. But like, I'm willing to be convinced that there are people exist that do this. And then the third proposal is they want to allow an exception for parents who provide additional paid childcare. So let's say you're at home with your kid, your neighbor, you know, wants to go back to work, they can't find a daycare spot, you make a little bit extra money, and there's no clawback of your EI around that. I was curious what the panel thought about this. The government sort of said the first two, they like the idea of it. I think it's important that we have a national conversation around these issues. One, because Canada has a record low fertility rate right now. It's 1.25 children per woman as of 2024. By the way, BC is 1.02. So we're with like Italy, Japan, South Korea, and ultra low. The other thing is, while we like to pat ourselves on the back around our parental leave policies, we compare ourselves to the U.S., right? Which is obviously much lower than it's, you know, 12 weeks unpaid leave for eligible workers. We're far more generous in that way. But if you actually look at other OECD countries, as far as the income replacement, we are the middle of the pack at best. So just curious, I know both Gary and Laura are parents of youngish children, have gone through this process recently. Do you think we need to make changes, and you think we may do even more changes to how we support parents and families as they kind of assess whether or not they want to have kids? Can they have more kids? How do they tackle this work? Laura, I'm going to go to you first and then Gary.
3: I mean, some of your listeners might find this surprising, but I find these three proposals completely reasonable.
1: And, same.
3: And right? Like, I think they're pretty great. And especially the first one, the flexible parental leave. And I'm going to give a really specific and anecdotal example. But right now, you know, parental leave means both parents, right? It can apply to either mom or dad, or dad and dad, or mom and mom, whatever you've got. But this reality is, you can only use it one time. And so in my case, when my first child was born, you know, what we were hoping was that my husband could take off 4 weeks of parental leave so he could be with us and have a lot of time. We were hoping maybe even 2 months. Then he would go back to work. And when I went back to work, when our eldest was a year, my husband would take off you know, another however many months until we could get a daycare spot, and so that he could also spend time with his kids and have that experience. That's not possible, right? So we had to make a choice of, do I need the support at the beginning when I'm recovering from birth and going through this really difficult thing? Or do we need it at the end when childcare is notoriously difficult to find and he wants some time with his kids? And so splitting it, yes, it could mean, to your earlier point, Amanda, that it's, you know, I want to be able to go back for busy season for just a little while because that's huge for our family income. It also could mean it's wonderful for the other parent to get time with your kids and to support each other through those things. So I definitely think these are things we need to be looking at. I worked in government long enough to know that public servants would tell you this is very hard to do, but that doesn't mean we shouldn't do it.
1: Well, I mean, but the interesting thing is it's actually done in Quebec. Like, it can Correct. Be done. I mean, they Correct. Have, so this is where I'm like, okay, like, I know as usual, Quebec is sometimes frequently ahead of the curve on some of this stuff. Gary, Quebec also specifically has a policy. They're one of the first jurisdictions in North America to offer dedicated paternity leave, basically so that, like, it can't be transferred to the mom, right? Like Laura's talking about, you can shift it back and forth. And the interesting thing is that led to a higher participation rate in Quebec. So significantly more Quebec dads took a leave compared to the rest of the country. So do you think first of all, I would love your take broadly on the policy. And two, what do you think about sort of that specific, like, daddy quota or daddy weeks? Do you think that's a good policy to put forward?
4: Well, as somebody who had a benefit of an employer who was encouraging and somebody who wanted to take that time, now I'm a little bit older than the average dad, but I think the important part of this discussion as well is that the age at first birth for both men and women, it's gotten old over time, where people are more established in their careers, and taking that time is actually even more important with a child, whether it's the mother or the father. But I think these are fantastic proposals, and it's interesting because we had a baby during the pandemic and we had one not that long ago as well. And my wife and I actually had these conversations. You know, she was frustrated about how the system worked and about how that there was no flexibility in parental leave. And, you know, friends of hers saying, like, well, I could literally be looking after another child while I'm looking after my child, but I can't do it because I wouldn't qualify under the EI rules. I think this is starting an important national discussion. I think these policy ideas are fantastic, and it's not me wearing a partisan hat, because I think these are the discussion points we need to have. If we want to increase Canada's birth rate, because it's been declining over time, and it's you know, for economic benefit or whatever, the reality is, you know, some of the things that have been tried in the past, you know, baby bonuses or direct grants, and it doesn't matter if it's Canada or elsewhere in the Western world, they have not worked. It has not increased the birth rate. So, you know, these things, they have a double benefit, right? They're good for parents, they're good for kids, and they could possibly have a positive impact on the economy and the quality of life for Canadians. So these are important conversations to be having, and I really like the entire suite of these policy proposals. And then putting my partisan hat back on, look, conservatives in the last election, they lost support from certain groups. Men were outvoting conservatives than women were. If this is an opportunity to recognize the new reality that parents face, then there's probably some added political benefit in that too. But put that aside, these are some great ideas, and I would love to see government adopt these concepts.
1: Yeah, I think it's good. I also just think it's good for us to have the conversation, because I was talking to David before, the producer, and, you know, my worry is, like, supporting families and, you know, how do we have more kids? Like, that's been relegated to sort of the far, people think it's like a right-wing dog whistle. And as an entrepreneur, as a working mom, it's not. It's just we actually need the support. Like, the current system is not built for us. It really is not. And I can tell you, I know so many. I have a group chat of like six female moms my age, all entrepreneurs, because they found that working within the system as it stands did not suit their needs or their family's needs. So,
4: well, Amanda, and the other important point is the current system is built under essentially what is the unemployment system. This isn't an unemployment issue. This is it's a much wider policy discussion. So maybe we do need a separate system than other than just tacking it on to, like, the, you know, the traditional system for unemployment.
1: Yeah.
3: And Amanda, it's become dog whistle on both sides, right? Like, it's either deep feminist policy or it's family first policy, both of which are relegated to these hyper-partisan shticks, when reality is we're all just people and we need help because it's really hard to be a parent.
1: It is, my friend. It is. All right. We are at a racetrack there. After the break, we're going to have a little bit of fun, including, are you a bad idea to scrap the snowbirds? We're going to talk about that next on the iHeartRadio Talk Network.
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11: Here's the latest forecast from the AM 800 Weather Center. A beautiful afternoon. Lots of sunshine with the high 17 or 63. Overnight, a few clouds with fog patches, the low 9. Tomorrow, mix of sun and cloud, 40% chance of rain and the risk of a thunderstorm, the high 18. Then a mix of sun and cloud for Mother's Day Sunday, the high 16.
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3: That is a classic Spice Girls banger. Right, I love that song. All right, Amanda Galbraith here, Free for All Friday. We're at the end of the show. We have a little fun getting into some topics. We call these kickers because we kick the ideas around. Joining me to do just that, Gary Keller, Vice President of Strategy Corps, and Laura D'Angelo, Vice President of National Strategy and Public Affairs at Enterprise Canada. I would be remiss if I did not use that wonderful song about mamas to note that it is Mother's Day on Sunday, and I was curious how the panel plans to celebrate themselves or the moms in their life. I will say I myself have a tradition, which I believe I've mentioned on the show before, where we spend the morning with our kids. My other half is running in the Toronto, Sporting Life Marathon is happening in the city. And then we are going for brunch or breakfast. And then I'm leaving him and with my children and spending the afternoon by myself with my friend. And I might get a little dasted on a patio. That is my plan, to be alone without my children on Mother's Day for the afternoon. Laura, how do you celebrate the day that you gave birth and probably had an epidural?
4: Normally, we do like a breakfast in the morning. I like doing an activity where everyone can be their best selves, i.e. we go to a park and I silently read a book while my husband chases the children around the park. And then I also disappear for the afternoon, like you do. I go do something with friends.
3: Nice. Yep.
4: I'm big on celebrate Mother's Day the way dads celebrate Father's Day.
3: So the funny
5: on
3: thing
5: a golf
3: is,
5: course.
3: Yeah, well,
4: exactly.
3: The funny thing is Father's Day for the last couple of years has lined up the day after my birthday, and I make a huge deal of my birthday every year. So I literally have ruined Mark's Father's Day every year with me being hungover. And then this year we might actually be flying somewhere. So he gets redos. He's never had a proper Father's Day. Gary, what about you? What are you guys planning to do?
6: Well, it'll be a quiet morning because we have a pretty small one as well. So, but there will be some breakfast, elevated breakfast experience around here. And then my daughter has her very first piano recital later in the afternoon. So the grandparents are coming, and then so my mom will be there as well. And then we'll get together afterwards for a little bit of a barbecue. So there you go.
3: I am excited when the kids get a little older, because mine has folks know they're 2 and 3, so they can't like do a lot, is like when they make me like a really bad breakfast and I have to pretend to eat it. Like I'm looking forward to these kinds of things. Like, here, mommy, I made you like milk with weird stuff in it. I'll be like, thanks, honey. I will definitely be having this.
6: There's a very funny Bluey episode about that.
3: I've not gotten into that one yet. All right.
6: Oh, there you go.
3: I deliberately didn't talk about this on the show until now, because I don't want to feed all of our collective post-traumatic stress disorder around the pandemic. But there has been a media update from the World Health Organization about the hantavirus. And Dr. Maria Van Kerkhove, I believe I'm pronouncing that correctly. Hopefully she doesn't become a household name. I don't believe she will. Stress to all of us that this is not the same as COVID.
7: This is not SARS-CoV-2. This is not the start of a COVID pandemic. This is an outbreak that we see on a ship, but this is not the same situation we were in 6 years ago. It doesn't spread the same way like coronaviruses do. It's very different. It's that close, intimate contact that we've seen. And most hantaviruses don't transmit between people at all.
3: So, which got me thinking, obviously, I do not believe this will be a huge, like, it's an interesting story. I think it's ticking all of our brains because of what we just went through. But it's likely to be the same experience. But should we have to face another pandemic of sorts? You know, we all, like, I basically became the foremost expert on Ontario wines. Like, I was a member of 2 different wine clubs. I didn't have kids then. I also really got into the Peloton. Like, that was what I did. So if you had to pick up a pandemic hobby because you're locked inside, I was thinking I might start knitting again. We got a lot of sourdough. He was ahead of the sourdough bandwagon. Gary, do you have a pandemic hobby at the ready other than minding your children?
6: Oh, God, it really was minding children back then. I haven't thought about it because my children were so small. My child at the time was so small that it was just keeping her alive. And so in some ways, it was keeping her alive inside a house that, you know, it wasn't that much of a stretch in a backyard. But nowadays, with older children, I can't even imagine. It would probably be more focused around keeping them alive as well, given the circumstances. But please, for the love of God, let's not go through that again.
3: No. Laura, do you have any, like, are you going to, you know, start knitting with me? Do you want to take up painting? Like, what will you do?
5: So I am a big knitter, and I would just double down on it. My husband also took up sourdough, and I would demand that we are getting back into that in our household.
3: It was delicious. All right. The Toronto Tempo are having their first ever game. Well, first ever game in Canada tonight. So it's 7:30. They're taking on the Washington Mystics. We had the head of the team earlier on the show. I'm really excited for this. I'm not a huge, like, I love, I go up and down on the Raptors, but I just love watching basketball. And, you know, I just think this is so incredible for women's sports. We've seen the growth in the last little bit. Are you guys excited, planning to watch? Gary, you first.
6: Yeah, I'm not a huge basketball fan. And because this isn't in Ottawa, I think it's probably good for the city. And I'm sure that it'll be very successful given the size of Toronto and the market. In Ottawa, we're actually more focused on the Ottawa Charge professional women's hockey team, who's got a playoff game tonight. And they're going to be at the Canadian Tire Centre, the big arena. They're going to sell it out. And they have really captured a lot positive attention in the Ottawa market, especially since the Senators flamed out in the first round of the playoffs.
3: Laura, what about you?
5: I quite infamously am not a sports fan. That said, I am a women's sports fan, so I'm pretty excited. Like, anything that gets more eyes on incredible female athletes, especially in Canada, is great.
3: Yeah, I don't know. They're playing the clips as we're doing the intro for the segment. I actually kind of got like a little emotional. I don't know if it's just, anyway, like maybe it's the time of day or whatever, but just thinking about my daughter, like watching, you know, cause we've had the PWHL and how successful they've been, in Canada and the opportunity here. And I think basketball is such an amazing sport for young people. And, you know, watching people get so excited about the Raptors, like just the thought of this, I think is pretty awesome. So they're quick, 30 seconds to each of you. There is apparently some risk that the Snowbirds may be grounded because the government is preparing to pause or cancel the program in 2027. This is in spite of spending tens of millions of dollars to keep the aging aircrafts alive. And in fact, to keep them going would be like $1 billion. Should we save the Snowbirds, Gary? Or should we say, you know what, there's better ways to spend this money?
6: Absolutely. We're going to spend $80 billion in defense over the next 5 years, and they have no idea how they're going to spend that money. Make $1 billion for the Snowbirds. Absolutely, 1,000%.
3: All right, Laura, you save the Snowbirds or let it go?
5: I mean, save the Snowbirds, which seems to be what the minister wants to do. They just can't put those pilots up in unsafe planes.
3: Yeah, I mean, they do look a little aged.
5: They're pretty old.
3: Yeah, it's like the helicopters, the Seahawks, I think, or something?
5: Yeah.
3: Those horrible, yeah, they were not ideal. All right, thank you both so much for coming on the show today. Laura D'Angelo, whose title is Vice President, National Strategy and Public Affairs, Enterprise Canada. Gary Keller, Vice President at Strategy Corps. I hope you guys both have a great weekend, and happy Mother's Day to the mothers in both of your lives and yourselves.
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3: 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Thank you all for listening. Thank you so much to Mark Behind on keeping me on the clock, for David for keeping the show going. Thank you for listening. I'm Amanda Galbraith. This is Free for All Friday on the iHeartRadio Talk Network. 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
14: It's 2 o'clock.
15: 15 degrees in Windsor, Essex. Mainly sunny today with a high 17 or 63 Fahrenheit. I'm Kathy McMahon, AM 800 News. Coming up, a sexual assault in Windsor and a list of city road projects released. But first, a remarkable achievement. Brentwood Recovery Home has been awarded full accreditation from the Canadian Centre for Accreditation on its first try. The executive director, Sonia Grabowski, says it reinforces Brentwood's role as a trusted provider.
16: Trying to really re-engage community and really put what addiction means and how we can help individuals. Though getting accreditation, it's just more than a credential. It's a commitment to excellence, accountability, and to the highest standard of care for those in the recovery pathway.
15: Grabowski says the recovery home must continue to grow as there is currently an 8 to 10 week wait time for addiction and mental health services. One person has been arrested while another is wanted following a sexual assault in Windsor. On March 28th, police say a woman got into a vehicle on Olin Avenue with two men she met that night, then passed out. When she regained consciousness, she discovered she was being sexually assaulted, which continued until she was being dropped off. A 19-year-old is charged and police are looking for the driver of the vehicle. The province has come through with funding for Transit Windsor. $4.4 million is being made available through the gas tax program. Mayor Drew Dilkin says the money plays a critical role in supporting daily transit operations and maintaining service levels.
17: This actually fills about half of that hole, which is really important for us because we're also investing in transit. We put $5.4 million more on the capital side on transit, buying new buses and some investments, which you see happening in the city, like the East End Transit Terminal being built.
15: Dilkin says Transit Windsor is experiencing a challenging time with a number of international students dropping off a cliff. He hopes it stabilizes soon. A list of upcoming road projects in the city has been announced. In Ward 8, Tecumseh Road East from Revar to Balfour Boulevard will see full-depth asphalt milling and paving. Councillor Gary Kashak says Queen Elizabeth Road will also be tackled, adding the project is important with two schools nearby and a Transit Windsor bus route.
18: It's one of the ways, the Collector Road, to get out of Fountain Blue, to get to Jefferson Street, to move east, to get to the expressway. So it gets a lot of traffic. It gets a lot of cars on there. And this is going to be really good moving forward. You know, the people are going to have a little bit of pain here, but it's going to be really good moving forward.
15: In Ward 9, $2.1 million in work is planned for Rhodes Drive, Jefferson, and Dougal Parkway. Ward 10 will see $3.3 million worth of work on Dominion and LaBelle. The city is looking at three options to reduce traffic congestion around the Twin Oaks Business Park. There's currently only one way in and out of that area, which has led to long backups. Lindsay Atherton, who represents unionized Green Shield workers, says it's a huge safety concern for her member.
19: If there's any type of emergency in that area, we are dealing with batteries and chemicals. So that's a scary thought for a lot of our employees. What if something happens? How do we get out? Are we all going to get out in a timely manner? So yes, we're hearing it constantly.
15: Two options were presented at a meeting last night, but would require culvert extensions, which would take longer to complete and cost more. The city is recommending a third option, which would see a new ramp onto EC Row eastbound from Anchor Drive. A hearing to discuss bad faith bargaining claims will resume next month. Unifor Local 195 presented its case against Titan Tool and Die yesterday to the Ontario Labour Relations Board. The union says the employer has to either get back to the bargaining table or provide severance packages. The parties will meet again in June. Windsor's jobless rate fell in April from 8.5% to 8.1%. Despite that, Workforce Windsor Essex says 17,000 to 18,000 fewer people were participating in the labor market. CEO Justin Falconer says that has repercussions for the talent supply.
20: Our local employers don't have access to that 17 or 18,000 people. It means that unemployment generally could be understated unless they're, removing themselves for retirement reasons. It's a concern.
15: Falconer says there are 50,000 people employed locally in the manufacturing sector, which is a healthy number, but the number of people employed in health and education fell by 2,500. Time now for the AM 800 Business Report. Nintendo saw a 52% surge in annual profit for the last fiscal year to the equivalent of $3.6 billion. The Japanese video game company behind the Super Mario and Pokemon franchises says profit was lifted by solid sales of its Switch 2 machines and software. Nintendo also announced it was raising prices, citing challenging business conditions. On the markets, Dow Jones up 11 points, NASDAQ has gained 383, TSX has risen 174. Gold higher at $47.30 U.S. an ounce, oil up at $95.58 U.S. a barrel, and the Canadian dollar lower at 73.07 U.S. AM 800 News Time, 2:05. The forecast next.
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25: 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We have mainly sunny skies this afternoon. We're looking for a high today. We're almost there of 17 or 63 Fahrenheit. A few clouds tonight, some fog patches developing after midnight, a low of 9. Tomorrow, with a mix of sun and clouds, there's a chance of showers late in the afternoon. Risk of a storm tomorrow, but along with those showers, it's still only about a 40% chance, so we'll see how that plays out tomorrow. Hopefully later in the day, actually, so we can get some of those earlier things going on. We've got, of course, the downtown farmers market, and we have the wonderful City of Windsor birthday celebrations downtown late in the morning. So hopefully nice and sunshiny and warm. The high tomorrow, 18 or 64 Fahrenheit. Sunday, just a mix of sun and clouds for Mother's Day with a high of 16. Looks like it's going to be a great day. Sunny and 13 on Monday, and Tuesday we get more clouds moving in with a high of 14. Right now in Windsor, it's 16 or 61.
26: 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Only one accident to report so far from Windsor Police in the 3000 block of Conservation Drive here in Windsor. Also, I don't see Howard Avenue between Laurier and Huron Church Road on my list, so fingers crossed. Construction done, maybe? Also, I want to put a couple construction projects on your radar for next week as well. Starting on Tuesday, there's two big ones. The eastbound lanes of Riverside Drive will be closed between Glengarry and Devonshire. They're already doing some work this week, but starting on Tuesday till Friday, they will have the whole eastbound direction closed with a detour onto Wyandotte and one lane open on the westbound lanes of Riverside Drive. That starts next Tuesday. Also next Tuesday, a full closure of McDougal Street at Wyandotte, and that's expected to take a week to complete. If you have an update on anything on the roads, we'd love to hear from you. 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It's the same number. 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
25: It's 2:10 on this Friday edition of The Shift. It is May 8th, 2026. I'm Patty Handysides here with Kathy McMahon from the AM 800 News Center. And Kathy, let's talk a little bit about some good news for Brentwood.
0: Yeah, this is fantastic. The recovery home here in Windsor has been awarded full accreditation from the Canadian Centre for Accreditation. This is a nationally recognized body for community-based health and social services organizations. So basically, they went through and they did a comprehensive evaluation of Brentwood's programs, their clinical practices, governance, operational systems. And this was the first time they were trying to be accredited, and they got it on the first try. So basically, it means that Brentwood meets the highest level of care within the industry. It recognizes that they deliver evidence-informed addiction and mental health services. They maintain strong clinical practices, demonstrate a commitment to continuous improvement, and a lot more. So yeah, kudos to Brentwood for, I guess they're doing a fantastic job.
25: And that's really good news. I know they're approaching now celebrating 80 years. What's the facility since it was the Elmwood Casino and then Brentwood. But definitely been so many years that they've been working to make people's lives better here. They've helped so many people.
0: That's it. And, you know, this is the place to go if you're suffering from addiction, mental health treatment. They're so busy. They're still having about an 8 to 10 week wait list for people trying to get in for treatment. And the fact that, you know, they're delivering such a high quality level of care is great for not only the people who work there, but for the people who are going through those doors. The executive director, Dr. Sonia Grabevsky, saying they're trying to, you know, reengage the community, really put what addiction means and how it can help individuals through this accreditation. She says it's more of a credential. It's that commitment to excellence, accountability, and providing a high standard of care. And really trying to reinforce that Brentwood is a trusted provider. You know, it's tough for people, you know, to realize that they may have a problem and then to go and seek help. But if you don't trust the people that you are seeking the treatment from, it's not going to work. So Dr. Krabevsky is saying, you know, for individuals in the community, partners, third party partners, it means that they're able to meet that standard of care and really puts the emphasis on trust. And she knows that operations need to continue to grow. We know the issues regarding addiction and mental health in the community are probably worse than they have ever been. And they have recently opened their 4 on-site transitional housing units for graduates. So, you know, they're still on scene. They've gone through the program, but they just need, you know, summer to go in the meantime. And, you know, services like that should continue to expand. Of course, it all has to deal with funding. So having this accreditation, I think, from community partners saying, okay, I know if I put some donation and some money into Brentwood, it's going to go a long way and it's going to deliver a high quality of care to people who need it most.
25: Well, that's some good news indeed. I know that it's something that, you know, they strive for is not only just helping the community, but being a good community business, a good community organization, too.
0: Yeah, absolutely.
25: Thanks for that, Kathy.
0: You're welcome.
25: Coming up, we're going to take a look at the unemployment rate in this area. It improved in April, but part of that is retail and food services. Those are the top occupations and in-demand sectors. We'll get more information. It's 2:14.
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1: It is 2:15 here on The Shift. Glad to have you all along with us. Hey, thanks to a listener letting us know that the Ontario Minister of Transportation has told us the new lanes are opening next week. Highway 3, the new expanded lanes are going to open. Yes, they're just on the south of the existing lanes, but now the existing lanes are going to close like it did last time. They were widening so that they can work on them and fix them up, maintain them. So we'll be using the new lanes to go one lane in each direction, still only one lane, until they, you know, they're going to spend the summer working on the others. So we're still not getting all full lanes open until the end of the summer, but we'll be driving on the new lanes starting next week. And the old lanes will get some work because, boy, they've taken a beating during this for sure. And it'll be great to have it all fixed up and ready to go by before fall to be able to have the expanded highway in there between Essex and Leamington. So good news. Thanks for passing that along, one of our listeners, for doing that. Thanks so much. Well, you've heard the unemployment rate today in the news, and the Windsor area did improve in April. The jobless rate moved to 8.1% last month. It was 8.5% in March, so we're dropping. Overall, Stats Canada's labor force survey showed a slight drop of 18,000 jobs across Canada in April. Justin Falconer of Workforce Windsor Essex is talking today about the improvements in the labor market and what it looks like.
20: I mean, I know at first glance you're happy that the unemployment rate is ticking downwards. I think that's generally the direction that we want to see that continue to move. But, you know, I continue to be concerned about falling overall employment figures. It seems to, you know, have greater concentration in full-time employment as well. So what's happening, though, is even though we're having unemployment rate fall, and we're having falling employment rate, what's happening is it appears that people are stepping out of the labor market. So this could be retirement, of course. This could be that, you know, people are leaving to go back to school or retraining, or they're caring for, you know, a loved one. But what I think it is in some cases is, you know, layoffs that are occurring, you know, people sort of, you know, finding out that they're being laid off and just taking a few months to sort of reassess their options before they go back out and look for work. So, because what's happening is the number of unemployed persons is also falling at the same time that the number of employed persons is falling.
1: Yeah, Windsor Essex's labor market showed some steady momentum in April, modest overall growth, notable shifts across key sectors, and the total active job postings edged up month over month and year over year. New postings and job seeker engagement both saw stronger gains. Speaking to CTV Windsor's Ricardo Veneza, Justin Falconer went on.
20: So they call this the participation rate, you know, and it slipped about, you know, 3.5% since December of 2025. So what that means for us is in a community of 500,000, you know, we're seeing about 17,000-18,000 people remove themselves from the labor market. It means that those that are our local employers don't have access to that 17,000 or 18,000 people. It means that unemployment generally could be understated unless they're, you know, removing themselves for retirement reasons. But yeah, it's a concern. You know, because, this represents sort of our talent supply, this participation. And so as people remove themselves from the labor market, as non-participant numbers grow, it just means that there's less available talent for employers.
25: Well, retail and food services, those are the top occupations and in-demand sectors for Windsor Essex, at least in April.
20: There's certainly lots going on beneath these numbers. At first glance, unemployment falling is a very good thing. When we see that unemployment rate fall, we're also seeing the number of unemployed persons fall, which is a very good thing. But again, the concern is that the number of employed people are also falling. And when you have falling employed and falling unemployed, it means you have less people working and less people looking for work. And that non-participating group number keeps growing, which is a concern for our local employers. Now, when I look at what's happening with employment by industry, you might be surprised to learn that manufacturing is actually growing right now. We're at 50,700 people employed in the region in manufacturing, which is a very healthy and strong number. What we saw last month was the number of people in healthcare and education fall by 2,500 persons. And so that's part of the story that's happening in these numbers.
25: He takes a look at Windsor compared to the rest of the country.
20: I think we're probably pretty close to that, those national numbers, closer than you might think. We did lose 2,400 employed persons last month. The 18,000, I mean, that's a pretty significant number. It appears that Ontario as a whole is doing a little bit better than Windsor versus Canada. Looking at participation, like across Ontario and across Canada, participation rates are growing. They're etching up. In Windsor, they're falling dramatically. From last month to the most recent reported month, we've gone down 1%, whereas in Canada and Ontario, those numbers are going up 0.1%. So falling 1% in a single month is a pretty big move in the numbers.
25: And he sees some good news.
20: Well, these are 3-month moving averages, and there was good news in mid February when Stellantis had added its third shift, and we're starting to see the compounding of that good news in these numbers, and so there is some buoyancy in these numbers, and I think that's part of the reason why manufacturing has growing. If I think about, looking ahead to the summer, I continue to be, along with many other community leaders, concerned about, Section 232 tariffs on our tool mold making, parts industries here in Windsor. I know there's, the USMCA or CUSMA renegotiations that will be happening. And I think we're all paying close attention to that because that's going to have a big impact on our labor market. We export, 96% or 97% of everything that we make in Windsor to the United States. And it's important that that relationship is strong and, those that our products get to those markets. And so it's going to have a huge impact on our labor force. One in four working persons in our community work in manufacturing. And so it's important we get all these things right.
25: Good numbers in those jobs was concentrated in retail trade and accommodation and food services. That's where demand continues to fluctuate with seasonal and consumer-driven trends. And at the same time, Workforce Windsor Essex says changes in job search behavior and posting volumes across specific occupations will point to the evolving workforce needs. It is 2:23.
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25: 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I was driving beside one yesterday. I had to take a good look at it. That's a good looking vehicle. It's big. 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Mainly sunny skies this afternoon. That's nice, eh? Today's beautiful day out there. Ooh, got to enjoy this kind of weather because we're still in the kind of crazy season. It's a high today of 17 or 63. We're almost there. A few clouds tonight. Some fog patches developing after midnight with a low of 9. I guess the thing is, unless you have to be out really early in the morning, it's a good at least day for fog patches to develop. We don't have to worry about school buses in the morning, no matter how much fog we get. Tomorrow, with a mix of sun and clouds, we get a chance of showers late in the afternoon. It's about a 40% chance. It could be storms with that too. But let's just hope it's small and maybe kind of skirts around us. That would be great. Tomorrow we're looking for a high of 18 or 64 Fahrenheit. That's still not seasonal. Seasonal's 19. So tomorrow's going to be a warm day, but not as warm as it should. Mix of sun and clouds on Sunday with a high of 16. Sunny on Monday with a high of 13, and we get more clouds moving in by Tuesday. Right now in Windsor, it is 16 or 61 Fahrenheit.
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25: 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So we've got lots of things going on today. We're going to bring you all kinds of information. One of those things is we are starting to get more sunshine, and that sun is getting a little higher in the sky. What we need to do is start protecting ourselves, right? It's time to, it was a long winter and it's been a very cool spring, but it's time to start thinking again about our skin and about melanoma. There's going to be some skin cancer screenings coming here this weekend. We're going to bring you some details on that, why you should show up, have that checked out, and more about protecting ourselves from melanoma. That's coming up after the 2:30 news. We'll also take a look at the latest movies out. Hey, want to give shout out to everyone who showed up last night for our special screening of The Devil Wears Prada 2 out at the Imagine Lakeshore Cinemas. Boy, that was a great night. Popcorn for everyone and drinks and a rose from Jeanette Flores on the way out. It was fantastic. What a great night. Great turnout, full house. And, you know, with those, you know, with the reclining seats, it was great because all the women in their great shoes last night, great boots. Yeah, they were all on display. Everyone's feet up for the reclining seats, and you could look down the aisle and go, oh, those are nice shoes. Where'd you get those? Those are all, oh, I like those shoes. Where'd you get those? Yeah, that's what we were doing. That's what we were doing. Great movie. So much fun, especially if you're a fan of the first one. It was really fun to see them back. We'll talk about that with Richard Krause, our movie critic, and a few more, including Mortal Kombat. There was people there last night talking about Mortal Kombat. Not in the theater we were in, but out in the hallway. That was a different crew going to see, wanting to see Mortal Kombat and Animal Farm and things like that. We'll get a lowdown on some of the movies opening this weekend. Also, we're going to talk a little bit about how inflation is affecting our young people and get an update on the Hantavirus Cruise. I don't know if that's what it's going to be called from now on, but we're going to talk about the Canadians that are still on board, the Canadians that have come home, but they're not showing any symptoms. They just happen to be near people that had it. So they're being quarantined a lot longer than we had to do when we had COVID. This is kind of scary, but there is nothing. Medical Officer of Health says for Ontario says nothing to be worried about. Everything's under control. They're doing great contact tracing. We'll talk about that. Also, get some tips because, you know, Mother's Day, if you ever tried to go to one of the local nurseries on Mother's Day weekend, whoo, they're busy. And with our long spring, everyone wants to get out and get their hanging baskets, get the plants, their veggies and herbs, everything they want to get ready to get in the ground. Might want to hold off on putting them in the ground, but you might want to pick them up. It's going to be a busy weekend, and we're going to talk with the owner of Bloomin' Gardener, the Bloomin' Gardener in Oldcastle, to talk about things we should know getting ready for the season. And if you get out, oh, they are just spectacular. They're just chock full of beautiful blooms there, as is Anna's and Caponia's. And let's see, what do we've got different roadside ones in LaSalle. You got to check all the places out that are selling plants. But we'll get a good talk on from somebody who that's all they do is they grow these plants just for us for this time.

0: sexual assault in Windsor. Police were called March 28th to the 800 block of Olen Avenue. Officers learned a woman was socializing at a nearby business before entering a vehicle with two men she met that night. Once inside, she lost consciousness. When she woke, the victim discovered she had been sexually assaulted in the back seat, which continued until she was dropped off. A 19-year-old man was arrested. Police need help identifying the second suspect, who police say was driving the vehicle during the incident. A remarkable feat for a local addiction and mental health treatment provider. Brentwood Recovery Home has been awarded full accreditation from the Canadian Centre for Accreditation. Executive Director Dr. Sonia Grabowski says it means they meet the highest level of care within the industry and reinforces Brentwood's role as a trusted provider.
1: For individuals in the community, other community partners, third-party partners, it means that we are able to meet the standard of care within the industry. In the addiction treatment world, trust is everything.
0: Grabowski says this was their first attempt at becoming accredited. Upcoming road projects in Windsor have been announced. A total of $8.9 million is being spent. In Ward 9, Councillor Kieran McKenzie says there will be asphalt milling and paving on Rhodes Drive in Jefferson, along with improvements on Dougal Parkway.
2: Take the Rhodes Drive projects as a for example. That's a major major employment center, and just improving the transportation network, including the active transportation network, I think is going to be a big benefit for the residents that live and work in that part of the city.
0: A total of $3.5 million in roadworks are planned in Ward 8 on Tecumseh from Rivard to Balfour and on Queen Elizabeth Drive. In Ward 10, there's $3.3 million of work on Dominion and LaBelle. The City of Windsor is reviewing three options for a new exit from the Twin Oaks Business Park. It comes after EC Row Ave was closed to accommodate the EV battery plant, which left just one way in and out of that area. At a public open house last night, Tammy Dunford, who represents unionized workers at Greenshield, says being able to get onto the expressway would be great, as Lowe's on Parkway is a disaster.
3: If we can't get through to Banwell, it'd be nice to get directly to Banwell, but the next best option would be right off the expressway, somewhere right central of Twin Oaks, between us, Greenshield, and the battery plant.
0: The city is recommending a ramp onto eastbound EC Row from Anchor Drive. That option would also connect with the Banwell Interchange project. A funding boost for Transit Windsor. $4.4 million has been allocated from the provincial gas tax program, the same amount as last year, and will support the bus company's operating budget. Mayor Dridulkin says it will allow the service to operate more steadily.
4: We don't want to cut back service. We want to continue to deliver it. We recognize that this challenging time that we're seeing with respect to international students and that number dropping off a cliff is probably just a moment in time. And so we're hoping that that sort of normalizes and stabilizes rather soon.
0: Dilkin says the funding is essential so taxpayers aren't shouldering the burden. A hearing to discuss bad faith bargaining at Titan Tool and Die will resume next month. Unifor filed the application to the Ontario Labour Relations Board after employees were locked out last August and remain off the job. Local 195 says the company has made no effort to end the lockout and doesn't intend to run the facility. The parties will meet again June 9th. A drop in Windsor's jobless rate. Stats Canada says it fell 4 basis points in April to 8.1%. Workforce Windsor Essex CEO Justin Falconer says despite the drop, it looks like more people are leaving the workforce.
5: This could be that, people are leaving to go back to school or retraining, or they're caring for, a loved one. But what I think it is in some cases is, layoffs that are occurring.
0: Across the country, the economy lost 18,000 jobs, pushing the unemployment rate higher to 6.9%. The federal agency says the country has posted a net decline of 112,000 jobs over the first 4 months of this year. The last time that happened was during the pandemic. And the Pentagon has posted hundreds of files online related to reports of UFOs. Reporter Stephen Portnoy has more.
6: Many of the files now posted online detail reported sightings dating to the middle of the 20th century and have been previously released. But the Pentagon says it and NASA are newly analyzing some images from the Apollo moon missions. Those old photos show specks or dots in the sky above the moon that are now being called unidentified phenomena. In addition, never-before-seen military video taken as recently as this year shows unidentified objects being tracked by U.S. aircraft over the Middle East, Africa, the Indo-Pacific, and Europe.
0: The U.S. government says

0: It will be releasing new materials on a rolling basis, and tranches will likely be posted every few weeks. AM 800 News Time, coming up on 2:36. The weekend forecast up next.
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5: No way. I can't believe it.
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6: I, too, was talking about that, so, you know, believe it, because, wow, what a big jackpot. 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
10: From the AM 800 Weather Center, well, we have mainly sunny skies this afternoon, a high of 17 or 63 Fahrenheit. Tonight, we're getting a few clouds in. We could see some fog patches developing after midnight, a low tonight of 9. Tomorrow, with a mix of sun and clouds, we're getting to a chance of showers late in the afternoon, but a 40% chance late in the afternoon. There is the risk of a storm along with that, if that comes into play tomorrow afternoon. High tomorrow, ooh, nice, almost seasonal, 18 or 64. It's going to feel warm to us, even though that's really kind of a little bit still below seasonal. Mix of sun and clouds on Sunday. For Mother's Day, a lovely day, a high of 16 or 61 Fahrenheit. Sunny and 13 on Monday, and by Tuesday we're looking at an increasing cloudiness day. Increasing cloudy day with a high of 14 on Tuesday, 16 on Wednesday. We're up to 20 on Thursday. So you'll see the bend going back up towards the end of next week. Yep. Just have to wait for it. Right now in Windsor, it's mostly sunny out there. It's 16 or 61 Fahrenheit.
11: AM 800 traffic. Only one accident so far to report. Hopefully it doesn't continue and we get more, but only one on our radar in the 3000 block of Conservation Drive in Windsor, according to Windsor Police. Also a stick tap to Meemaw Malosh for texting in about the Highway 3. Starting next week, starting on Monday, traffic is going to be shifting between Essex and Leamington onto the newly constructed lanes while they do work on the ones that we're driving on right now. So that should be done, and they're saying about end of summer or so. So some good news if you happen to be traveling there. Also, we had a text wondering about the closure starting on Tuesday of McDougal at Wyandotte. McDougal will be closed at Erie Street, completely closed from Wyandotte to Tuscarora. That should take about 1 week to complete, and also a little bit south on Goya will be closed down as well. If you have an update on anything in traffic, actually, I would love to know if they did EC Rail Expressway eastbound after Lauzon Parkway take away those barrels, because it was supposed to be finished their construction last night. I've been talking about it all week long, and if they did, I'd love to hear from you. Send us a text, 792-2559.
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10: It's 2:41, 19 minutes before 3 o'clock here on The Shift on this Friday afternoon. Well, the sun is shining, and that's a lovely thing, but one thing we need to remember is the sun can bring some danger to our skin. Melanoma Canada has launched its mobile tour, bringing skin cancer screenings everywhere across the province, including right here in our backyard this weekend. Dr. Mark Kirchhoff is president of the Canadian Dermatology Association and is the division head of dermatology in the Faculty of Medicine at the University of Ottawa, and he joins us now. Hello, Dr. Kirchhoff.
14: Hello, how's it going?
10: It's going well here. We've got some sunshine, and that's a great thing. So it's been a long, cool spring. Usually we're into hot stuff by now, but seeing the sunshine reminds us that we need to take some precautions in this sun, right?
14: Yes. Outdoor activities responsibly. That's what we try to preach.
10: So let's talk about this, the Mole Mobile Tour. Tell us all about it.
14: So it is it's a camper van, if you want to think of it, that travels across the country. There's two of them, actually, one in the east part of the country, one in the west part of the country. And so we're taking this across the country to provide free skin checks. So if you're concerned about a spot that you are worried about, you think it might be cancer, come on by and get that checked out. And we're also trying to create awareness because, as your listeners might know, we do have a lack of dermatology services across this country. So we're trying to increase awareness about that and trying to get more dermatologists trained, more dermatologists in the community.
10: I love hearing that because I know that we are down to only a couple here. And at least one of them is older and probably hoping to retire soon, but knows that, you know, the community is in great need of dermatologists and for many aspects of our healthcare. And this is a great idea, though. Takes a little bit of the weight off them by having this mobile here for people who just need something to be checked out that they're a little worried about.
14: That's right. Exactly. So most of the people we see, we can tell them nothing to worry about. There are sometimes cases where we do make a diagnosis of a serious potential cancer. And so that's important to get checked out. Most of the people, we can tell them nothing to worry about. And they don't need to see their family doctor, don't need to see a dermatologist. So we are trying to help out the system a little bit in that way.
10: Of course, you know, melanoma will show up with some kind of something on your skin, but we should know more about it before those symptoms start. Tell us about what melanoma is and how it grows on us.
14: Yeah, so melanoma is just one of a few different types of skin cancers, and we check for all of them when we see people in our free screening, but melanoma is usually one of those brown or black spots. It might look a bit different than the other spots that you have. It might be growing a bit faster. It might be itching. It might be painful. Those are some warning signs. When you're looking at them, changing molds are really the thing that's most, sensitive for making a diagnosis of melanoma. But also, if you look at a spot and you find that it has multiple different colors, maybe it's not quite symmetric anymore, maybe the border is a bit fuzzy, that's time to get that mole checked out.
10: And it's as simple as having a professional take a look at it because they're much better at this than the rest of us will be, right?
14: That's right. Yeah. We go to school for a long time. When I see patients, they're like, oh, only took 2 minutes. And I was like, yeah, but I had to go to school 15 years to make it 2 minutes. So it takes a long time, but we have special tools that we use in the mole mobile and to determine whether or not a mole is dangerous or not.
10: How does it happen? You know, what is the sun doing to us that's pulling this into our bodies?
14: Absolutely. So we say sun is not to be avoided, but to be managed. So using sunscreen and sun protection is important. And the reason why the sun is damaging is because it has UV radiation. And this type of radiation or light has been shown to cause breaks in our DNA and cause mutations and damage, and that's ultimately what leads to skin cancer development.
10: Ah, it's the damaging rays, and then that's going to prompt that. But of course, not everyone's going to get a skin cancer, and there are different kinds of skin cancer, are there not?
14: Absolutely, yeah. Yeah, I mean, I always tell the story to my patients, and my grandfather smoked for 50 years, never got lung cancer. So absolutely, there's probabilities. Not everyone who gets exposed to the sun is going to get skin cancer. Some people have higher risks, some people have lower risks. Depends on your skin type, your family history, how much sun exposure you had. So it's a complex algorithm. You know, we can't guarantee people are going to get skin cancer, but we want to reduce the risk as much as possible. And then you mentioned that there are different types of skin cancer. Absolutely. Melanoma is just one type of skin cancer. We look for other types of skin cancers. Some of them are called basal cell carcinomas. Some of them are called squamous cell carcinomas. Those don't tend to present not as brown or black spots, but more like red spots that may be bleeding, maybe not healing. So if you see a red spot on you that's growing, it's good to get that checked out as well.
10: Okay. So we really need to pay attention to our skin at all times for everything else, not just, you know, going for a walk and looking for ticks after. We just need to look for those spots, but also we know that there is prevention ways, as you said, by using sunscreen, managing your time in the sun.
14: Absolutely, yeah. So sun safety is important. Don't avoid going outside. Don't avoid the sun. Try to manage your risk, you know, just like we tell people, try to quit smoking, limit the exposure that you have. But I always tell patients, you know, life is there for enjoying. Go out and enjoy yourself. Do the activities that you enjoy. Just be safe about it. Wear a sunscreen. Use hats. Use sun protective clothing. Try to avoid the sun during the peak hours of the day if you can, and just take precautions.
10: What is the outcomes if we don't pay attention to something that starts to grow?
14: Well, we see a wide range. So when skin cancer is caught early, we can just cut it out. Not a problem. The problem is if it stays there for a long period of time, it can not just grow on the surface of the skin, but it can grow into the skin and eventually invade inside our body. And that's when it becomes really dangerous. And when that happens, you might need an oncologist or somebody who's going to give you chemotherapeutic drugs because the cancer has spread to other parts of your body. And the worst case scenario is that, you know, we do have patients who die from their skin cancer.
10: Oh, yeah. Okay. Well, that's probably the ultimate warning that we need people to know about is to do this. Tell us a little more about this mobile clinic and how successful it has been in the last couple of years since it launched.
14: Yep. So I've been involved since the beginning. I've been volunteering at several stops around the country. I'll be there this weekend in Windsor and in Chatham. It's been very successful. This year, we've had a few stops already. The first stop was in Ottawa, where I was there, and we had a lineup starting at 6 a.m. We had over 150 people go through the screening process that day. So it is extraordinarily popular. The demand is very high, and that's why we also think it's important to remind our politicians and decision makers that we need more dermatologists, more dermatology services in this country.
10: That's for sure. Well, hopefully that, you know, people who are concerned and had some questions about something on their skin will take advantage of having this mobile clinic in our area tomorrow. It's a great thing. I think it's just fantastic. What a simple and easy way for people to either find out that they need to go further or to maybe ease their anxiety over something on their body.
14: Absolutely. Yeah, we think it's a good service, and hopefully everyone comes out and has their mold looked at.
10: Very good. Do you need reservations? Do you have to RSVP? Can you just show up? How does it work?
14: You can show up. It's a first come, first serve. There's an online system as well that allows you to pre-register. So if you want to go to Melanoma Canada and log on there. But yeah, first come, first serve. People do line up early. So we'll do the best we can to get through as many people as we can. Some people don't get seen that day. As I said, we're going to be in Chatham the next day, an hour away. So hopefully, if they don't get in Windsor, we'll see them in Chatham.
10: Very good. Dr. Kershaw, thanks so much.
14: I appreciate it. Thank you for having me.
10: Okay, that's Dr. Mark Kirchhoff, president of the Canadian Dermatology Association. So the Mole Mobile Tour from Melanoma Canada will be here in Windsor tomorrow. It'll be at the Walmart out in the East End on Tecumseh Road East from 10 till 4. That's tomorrow in Windsor at the Walmart out in the East End, 10 till 4. And on Sunday, it'll be in Chatham at the Walmart from 10 to 4. So in Windsor, 10 to 4, Chatham, 10 to 4. In Windsor, it's the Walmart out of the East End. Also at the Walmart, in the parking lots is where it'll be. You can see them. So you can go to Melanoma Canada and RSVP, or you can just show up. You might have to wait a bit and see if you get in to go into the Mole Mobile. It's going right across the country. They'll have board-certified dermatologists that are volunteering to provide free screenings, also to educate us on sun safety and talk about the importance of early detection of melanoma. It's $250.
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9: 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Mainly sunny this afternoon. We're hoping to climb up maybe at least another degree would be nice. We'll see if that happens. We have a few clouds tonight. Some fog patches developing after midnight with a low of 9. So it means a great Friday evening for doing something outside. It's not really warm, but we really haven't had too much heat yet. So I think we can still be acclimatized to nice weather. Maybe a patio. Yeah, well, let's start supporting some of our local businesses and those who have patios out there and, you know, stop by for an app and maybe a bevy. Tomorrow, we're looking at a mix of sun and clouds with, well, a 40% chance of showers late in the afternoon. There could be a storm along with that, too, so we'll see. It's not a huge chance, but could happen. There's a high of 18 or 64 tomorrow, so we'll just get ready for it. Do plan that there may be a little bit of rain. Mix of sun and clouds on Sunday for Mother's Day, just a high of 16, so a nice day to be doing something outside with Mom. Sunny and 13 on Monday, increasing cloudiness Tuesday, and we start to climb back warmer as we head towards the end of next week. Right now in Windsor, it's 16 or 61 Fahrenheit.
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0: 2:55 here on the shift. And Chris, I don't know if you've ever taken advantage of any of the clinics that kind of roll around like this. I love this idea, really, for a lot of people who, you know, it depends on sometimes, especially if you're self-employed, it's hard to take time to get into a doctor's office and you're at the whim of how crowded a doctor's office is. For something like this, where you think, you know, you got a little mark on you and you're just not sure, but you're a little worried about it. This is so simple. Here's a mobile clinic. You just step up, walk in, they check it out, and they talk a little bit about it and tell you whether you need to move on to a specialist appointment or, hey, don't worry about it. That's fine. That's just a regular old mole.
1: If you thought getting into a family doctor or even getting a family doctor was hard enough, imagine waiting to get into a specialist.
0: Oh, yeah.
1: And if you can get them in our backyard and just a walk up or walk in, and even if you don't make an appointment on the melanoma website, if you just decide that you're going to drop in there, if you have to wait an hour or so, who knows what how many people are going to be going out there. That is way, way, way quicker than having to wait for your family doctor, then getting pushed off to a specialist. And when you have a dermatologist literally in our backyard,
0: mm-hmm.
1: why not take advantage?
0: I had to do that exact same thing last year. I had to see a dermatologist. So first to see my doctor, that was like about, you know, a week or so to get in. And then I think it was 4.5 months was the wait time to get into the, because I think we only have two left here. I believe there's only two dermatologists in for this area. That is like crazy because people need it for all kinds of reasons, not just to check out moles. We need them for all things going on our skin and things going on. So, and you need to not just to check, because your own doctor may be able to check a little, but I mean, these guys are specialists and they're the ones we need to go to make sure if we need surgery of something, you know, or what else is going on. And to only have a couple in the whole community is it's tragic.
1: I have a battle going on in my head right now of maybe that could be a second career for me, you know, if this whole radio thing doesn't work out. But then I also remember that Dr. Kirchhoff said that, you know, my years and years of school to try to diagnose things.
0: That might take you to retirement ages to get the certification. Yeah, I mean, definitely. Obviously, they're doctors first, but their specialization, the things they have to learn, and the fact that they can make it a kind of a quick diagnosis that they'll be doing these clinics, they know right away what they're looking at. They know, they've seen it all. They've seen every mark on a body to know whether, uh-oh, that needs, we need to test that further, or like, oh no, that's just a regular, because, you know, look at your skin. There's all kinds of marks on your skin. There's freckles, there's age spots. Well, for some of us, age spots, sun spots, you know, everything else, and just regular old moles. And so there's so many things, but I do like the idea. If you go on their website, they talk about if you have like a dark mole that you're not sure about, take a picture of it and then watch it a little bit, and you can, like, you got a picture to see it. If it changes at all, regular moles don't. If it changes at all, well, then, you know, you gotta go do something about it.
1: I think I'm going to hang my shingle and say, not a doctor, but I have watched Dr. Pimple Popper almost every episode, so I kind of know what I'm doing.
0: Oh, that's just sad right there. It's 2:58.
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13: It's 3 o'clock.
14: 16 degrees in Windsor, Essex. Mainly sunny for the rest of the afternoon. The high today is 17 or 63 Fahrenheit. I'm Kathy McMahon, AM 800 News. Coming up, City presents Twin Oaks traffic options and transit funding announced. But first, a mixed bag for employment numbers in Windsor, Essex. Stats Canada says the jobless rate fell from 8.5% to 8.1% in April. But Workforce Windsor Essex CEO Justin Falconer says 17 to 18,000 people left the workforce, likely because of layoffs.
15: Finding out that they're being laid off and just taking a few months to sort of reassess their options before they go back out and look for work. So, because what's happening is the number of unemployed persons is also falling at the same time that the number of employed persons is falling.
14: Falconer says 50,000 people are currently employed in the manufacturing sector locally, but jobs in health and education fell by 2,500. The national unemployment rate rose to 6.9% from 6.7% in March. London and Barrie have the highest unemployment rates in the country at 9.2%. An $8.9 million investment in roads across Windsor. Ward 10 has $3.3 million in work planned, including on Dominion from Northwood to Grand Marais, beginning in August. Councillor Jim Morrison says LaBelle from Dominion to Askin will also be repaved starting in late June.
16: It's crazy with two schools. We got Notre Dame and Bellwood schools up there. We got daycares up there. So it's really, really heavy traffic here. Some of these roads weren't designed for the kind of traffic we're getting, but we can only do what we can do, right? So we're going to improve this area as well so we can move traffic as best we can.
14: A total of $3.5 million in roadworks are planned in Ward 8 on Tecumseh from Rivard to Balfour and on Queen Elizabeth Drive. In Ward 9, over $2 million is being spent on Rhodes Drive, Jefferson, and Dougal Parkway. A chance for the public to see options to reduce traffic congestion around the Twin Oaks Business Park. An open house was held last night. Two options would require culvert extensions due to a municipal drain in the area, which would cost more and take longer to complete. The city's executive director of operations, Stacey McGuire, says they're recommending the third option, which is a new ramp onto EC Row eastbound from Anchor Drive.
17: That one puts us just to the east of the municipal drain, so a little bit further east than the other two options, and it provides one continuous weave lane between the new on-ramp and the proposed off-ramp that we're constructing as part of the Banwell interchange. So there will be direct interconnectivity between our new on-ramp and the Banwell's off-ramp in this situation.
14: That option would cost $1.25 million. The push for the second exit comes after the city closed EC Row Avenue, leaving Twin Oaks Drive off Lauzon Parkway as the only entry and exit point. Transit Windsor has been given $4.4 million from the provincial gas tax program. That's the same amount as last year. Mayor Drudilkin says it will support the bus service's operating budget.
18: We hope to grow that over time as we get more students coming back to the college and the university, and as we get more people living in the community comfortable using Transit Windsor as well as we continue to enhance the services here. I think we'll get back to a better time sooner rather than later, but while we're in this transitionary period, this $4.4 million is crucial for us, and we're very appreciative.
14: Dilkin says without the provincial funding, the city would have to find the $4.4 million from the municipal tax base. One person has been arrested while another is being sought following a sexual assault in Windsor. On March 28th, police say a woman got into a vehicle on Olette Avenue with two men she met that night, then passed out. When she regained consciousness, she discovered she was being sexually assaulted, which continued until she was dropped off. A 19-year-old is charged and police are looking for the driver of the vehicle. A near $50,000 drug bust in Windsor. Members of the Drugs and Guns Unit launched an investigation after receiving reports of a person with a weapon. An arrest was made yesterday on Olette. While being taken into custody, officers seized over 600 oxycodone tablets, 25 hydromorphone tablets, and fentanyl. A search of a home on Wyandotte uncovered two fake guns and a revolver pellet gun. A 37-year-old is charged. And a hearing to discuss a bad faith bargaining claim will resume next month. Unifor Local 195 presented its case against Titan Tool and Die yesterday to the Ontario Labour Relations Board. The union says the employer has to either get back to the bargaining table or provide severance packages. The parties will meet again in June. Time now for the AM 800 Business Report. Enbridge is reporting a decrease in first quarter profit. The Canadian pipeline company says it saw $1.67 billion in profit for the quarter, down from $2.26 billion a year earlier. Enbridge says the drop was primarily due to non-cash unrealized changes in derivatives used to manage foreign exchange, interest rate, and commodity price risks. On the markets, Dow Jones down 58 points, NASDAQ has gained 379, TSX up 173. Gold is higher at $47.33 U.S. an ounce. Oil up at $95.43 U.S. a barrel. And the Canadian dollar lower at 73.10 cents U.S. AM 800 news time is 3:06. The weekend forecast is next.
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0: From the AM 800 Weather Center, we have lots of sunshine this afternoon. It's mainly sunny out there. We're looking for a high of 17. We could maybe notch up another degree yet this afternoon. A few clouds tonight, some fog patches developing over after midnight, I think, is when it might happen out here and there. We'll have a low of 9 tonight. So watch in the morning, the early morning hours particularly. There may be some fog. Tomorrow, it's a mix of sun and clouds. There's a chance of showers late in the afternoon. There's the risk of a storm there, too. We'll have to keep an eye on that. It's only a 40% chance, but yeah, if you have any plans outside in the afternoon, you might want to watch for that. A high of 18 or 64 tomorrow. Nice and warm, at least, comparatively, from what it's been for several days. A mix of sun and clouds on Sunday with a high of 16. Lots of sunshine on Monday with a high of 13. Our nighttime temperatures start to come down a little bit next week, too. Wednesday night at 6. Yeah, we're going to drop a bit. And a very good chance of showers on Tuesday night. Tuesday, we get the clouds moving in with a high of 14. And then it looks like we may get rain overnight Tuesday. Right now in Windsor, it's 16 or 61 Fahrenheit.
1: 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It's a big deal event on now, and it's a great time to get a big deal on a 2026 Bronco Sport Big Bend. Funny story, a girl I know actually pulled up beside one and said, "Wow, look how big that is." I think I heard that story, right? Visit your Ford store today.
0: Yep.
1: I'm about to flip a table over here because all week long I've been saying that the barrels on EC Row Expressway eastbound between Lauzon and Banwell should have been taken away last night. Got a couple texts from people who said as of 1 minute ago, there's about a 10-minute delay getting through that section. And even had a caller who said, "I've been waiting here 15 minutes and the construction is still there." So who knows? I'll tell you about what's coming up, but maybe it'll just last in perpetuity for the rest of this summer.
0: I told you meteorologists are more consistent and better than the traffic people.
1: Apparently. I don't know what to say. So take this with a grain of salt. We do have construction. It's going to start on Tuesday, Riverside Drive between Glengarry and Devonshire. There will be a detour putting you onto Wyandotte around that. That's going to last from Tuesday until the Friday, or again, maybe all summer long. Also, a closure on McDougall Street at Wyandotte will start next Tuesday, but there's also some Wyandotte work going on as well, which will close the Goyo intersection. So just a heads up on going through that next week. If you have an update on anything in traffic, we'd love to hear from you, because I want to hear some real time what you're going through problems. Like, for example, all week long we've been talking about Howard Avenue just south of the roundabout. Is there still construction there? I don't have it on my list, but who knows? Maybe it is. Rant over. If you see anything, give us a call or a text. 792-2559 or 792-CKLW.
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0: It's 3:11 here on this Friday edition of The Shift. I'm Patty Handysides here along with Kathy McMahon. Kathy, was great last night being out at the movies with all our listeners.
23: Yes, it was a lot of fun. Really good turnout for our Mother's Day event to go see Devil Wears Prada 2. Mm-hmm. The movie was fun. I think everybody enjoyed themselves. And hopefully there's not a Devil Wears Prada thing. I think it ends there.
0: I think it does. Yeah, I have a feeling, like, you know, even the first one, you know, it was fine, the ending, but this was kind of a neat, you know, takeoff. But I don't know that it needs to go any further than this. We don't need to see them 20 years from now retired and wondering what they're doing, right? See if they, you know, Donatella. You don't need to see her any further in 20 years from now. It is the Versace in there. But yeah, it was good. I loved the, you know what I love with the reclining seats? Last night, I'm looking down, all the seats are reclined in our row. I'm looking down and going, oh, those are nice boots. Oh, those, and people are like, oh, those are nice shoes. We're just kind of like, it's all women in their heels and whatever it's wearing. So that was great. But yeah, what a great turnout. It was great. I love that idea of being able to do that. Take over a whole theater.
23: Yeah.
0: Bring our listeners in and get to watch movies. Popcorn and drinks and roses for everyone who left. So yeah.
23: Yeah, not just AM 800. It was also Virgin.
0: Yeah.
23: I don't think 89X.
0: Nope, just Virgin was, and AM 800. Yeah, so our listeners got a chance to go and fill the theater up for free, which is always great.
23: Free popcorn.
0: That's always the I think I said to Chris, I think my ankle's still swollen a little today from all the salt. Oh, I haven't had popcorn like that in a long time. That's
23: me neither,
0: salty stuff.
23: But it was good and it was worth it.
0: It was good. I'm like, oh, movie popcorn is the best. Now, tell us a little bit about some Transit Windsor funding.
23: Yeah, this is kind of an annual announcement. What the city's share of gas tax program. So $4.4 million is coming to Transit Windsor. That is the same amount as last year. Mayor Drew Dilkins was on hand for this announcement earlier today, along with Windsor Tecumseh MPP Andrew Dowie. Dilkins saying this funding plays a critical role in supporting daily transit operations and maintaining service levels. So without this provincial cash, the city would have to find $4.4 million from somewhere within the municipal tax base. So whether they're shaking out couch cushions to find a couple extra million, it's not easy. So it helps to fill the entire the budget for Transit Windsor, which is huge. The city itself put in about $5.4 million on the capital side for new transit buses themselves, the new East End Transit Terminal that's being built. So a lot of money is going into Transit Windsor. Of course, there have been some challenges with the number of international students here in Windsor Essex, either at the university or St. Clair College. That number, Dilkins says, dropping off a cliff. Which, of course, you always want to have students take up a large amount of the Transit Windsor bus seats. So when you don't have those students here, you're looking for other ways to kind of stabilize the income from fares.
0: Yeah. So the gas tax program is good. I mean, we see this coming every year, but I think this year it's more needed than ever to have this injection of funds.
23: Yeah, I mean, you think of the price of gas. I mean, these Transit Windsor buses have to pay the same kind of rates that we are. hopefully maybe next year. I mean, I don't know how you deal with that challenge currently, but hopefully this pot will grow even further next year and that we'll get more of a piece of that pie because more people are paying into the gas tax program itself. Of course, Trans Windsor is recorded an $8 million deficit at the end of last year. So the city is taking an early review of the Transit Master Plan. A number of reasons attributed to that deficit, federal policy changes that resulted in the drop in student enrollment internationally, reduced provincial gas tax funding, cost pressures related to federally mandated sick days, which have now been eliminated because we don't have the Windsor-Detroit tunnel bus. That was the reason why they got those sick days there. So a lot of challenges for Transit Windsor. So any kind of funding that can offset is all the better.
0: All right, good. Thanks for that update on that, Kath. Coming up, we're going to take a look at the movies. It's 3:15.
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3: It is 17 minutes after 3 o'clock here on The Shift. You know, there's still more movies I want to see in the theater. I haven't done it yet, and it's already been out like for more than a couple weeks. I want to see Michael, and I really would like to see it on the big screen because I'd like to see some of those dance moves, even though there's some controversy over that movie and that it skips some of the controversial parts of Michael Jackson's life. But apparently there's a second part to this movie coming out. I guess Wicked started this thing. Now we're going to have these trends. And it's going to show more and talk more about it. But in the meantime, I would just love to see the and hear the music and the dancing that goes on with that. But anyways, I never made it yet to see that. There's a couple things out there I want to check out. Of course, did go to see one movie last night, and there's other movies as well. Well, there's lots to see at the theaters this weekend, including Mortal Kombat 2. And they're looking for a $40 million start with a lot of competition out there. I spoke with Richard Krause, our movie critic. I'm a week late, but I had a chance last night to see The Devil Wears Prada 2. So we had a station kind of a screening last night with a packed room, packed theater full of women who got to see it for free with free popcorn. And it was a tremendous success.
4: Oh, good. And did you get to use those little popcorn boxes that they're selling? They're like little red purses that you eat your popcorn out of.
3: I heard about that, but no, we just had regular popcorn bags. But you know what? It was the reclining seat, so that's all we need.
4: Oh, very nice.
3: Women to get up to get their heels up in the air is all good. But that was a fun movie. It really was. I still love the first one better, but that was a fun movie, and they all looked fantastic. And you know what? I can never go wrong seeing a movie with Stanley Tucci. So,
4: well, that's it. And you know, I think that movie gives the fans what they want. It feels like it's 20 years later. They're all in slightly different places in their lives, but they still feel like the same characters. So it doesn't feel like a betrayal to the first movie or anything. It just, you know, it has them situationally in kind of a different place. And that's fine. 20 years have passed. The business has changed, you know, and I thought the movie really had a nice sense of that.
3: That's exactly how I felt about it. Talking to a girlfriend on the way home, we were talking, and I said, I guess because it's probably one of the best sequels I've watched, just because it's a 20-year time span, and they made it a 20-year time span. So, yeah. I mean, or, you know, thereabouts. So I liked that, as to see where they all were in their lives, and yet still coming back to interact the same way that they did in the first movie.
4: Although, I have to say, it's 20 years later, and they behave like they're 20 years older, but they don't look any of them like they're 20 years older.
3: No kidding. So no kidding. Meryl Streep, come on.
4: No.
3: I did love all the cameos, though, of all the designers in the fashion world who probably ignored it the first time around, now want all their fashions to be shown in this.
4: Absolutely. But I had to wonder, no, give something away, but Emily Blunt's character goes to work for another designer, and it seems like it's supposed to be kind of a come down for her. And I thought, I don't know if I'd be all that happy if I was that company, but I won't mention what it is.
3: Yeah, people have to go see it to figure this one out, but that's for sure. Let's talk about this weekend, because last night there was certainly people at that theater talking about Mortal Kombat 2.
4: Yeah, this is the big one this week. It is, of course, based on the video games and arcade games of the same name. And, I mean, I could tell you what the story is, but it doesn't really matter, because the story is just the stuff that appears between the big fight sequences. And that's all it is. So you've got a Genghis Khan-style villain who's on a place called the Outrealm, and he wants to own all the realms. He wants to take over and dominate. So they have to do these tournaments where they fight, and whoever wins the most out of 10 will be ultimately the ruler of all the realms. And it's between him and the people from Earth. doesn't matter a whit, because it's just all about these big action scenes, which are these battles. They're bloody, they're kind of brutal. There is a little bit of humor woven into this movie to kind of, you know, as the spoonful of sugar to make the other stuff go down. But the fights are quite brutal. They are Crouching Tiger, Hidden Dragon style of fights, so they're very stylized, lots of martial arts. And it feels like, you know, a cross between a martial arts film and a video game. And I think that it really grabs the spirit of the Mortal Kombat video games. I think fans are going to love it. I think people who aren't fans might be going, I don't really know what this is about, but the fight sequences were great, and that's maybe enough.
3: Okay, well, you know, I'm not a big fighting person, like a movie person, but I did love the Crouching Tiger, Hidden Dragon movie, and I loved that stylized, so that's interesting. Now, let's talk about, I saw a poster for it, The Sheep Detectives.
4: Yeah, I like this movie, so... this is a kind of gentle-ish story for the entire family. And when it opens, we meet Hugh Jackman, and he is a shepherd with a huge flock of sheep, and he loves them, treats them like they're his babies. And at the end of the day, every day, he sits down on his front steps, all the sheep gather around, and he reads aloud to them, reads detective novels to them. He doesn't think that they understand. He thinks, well, they just like the sound of my voice, whatever. But of course... when we hear them talking amongst themselves, they all speak English, and they all are so into these books, and they debate them. So when he ends up being killed, he is murdered, the sheep decide that they are going to step up and help the police solve the problem using all the things that they have learned from the detective novels. And, you know, this is funny. It's kind of sweet. Call it CSI livestock, if you like, but it's got a really nice vibe to it, and it's for the entire family. If there's anything that is a little dark, maybe for kids, it's immediately followed by something that will make them laugh, and it's got a great cast. And we've got Hugh Jackman, you've got Nicholas Braun, who, of course, was Cousin Greg on the series Succession. Three-time Emmy nominee, who is also on my radio show this weekend. I speak to him about this movie. And then Julia Louis-Dreyfus and Bryan Cranston and Regina Hall and Patrick Stewart and loads of others are the voices of the sheep. So it's entertaining, good stuff for Mother's Day. Take the whole family, and it's a fun one.
3: How about Omaha?
4: Omaha is not a fun movie, okay. But it's a really good movie. This is a film that when it starts... we see a father who we later learn has lost his wife. She passed away. He's about to be foreclosed on, and he's waking up his daughter, and he says, come on, grab a few things. We're going on a road trip. And she jumps into the car with her younger brother and the dog, and they set out across the American West, and we do not know anything about where they're going or the real purpose of this road trip. And so for 45, 50 minutes or so, we spend time with them. We spend time as we learn about their dynamic, that we learn little bits about their lives, and a puzzle starts to form as they release little bits of information like puzzle pieces, and we start to put it all together, leading up to an absolutely devastating last 10 minutes or so. And the thing about this, and I'll tell you nothing beyond that, the thing about this, you've got these two kids who are just natural performers. There's not a precocious, like, child star among them. So good, so natural, like you're watching real kids. And then the star of the film is the man playing the father. His name is John Magaro. And when you see his face, you'd be like, I've seen that guy in 1,000 things, and you just never knew what his name was. This movie, it's a small movie. I don't know what's going to make his name, but it certainly proves that he can... be the lead in a film and carry the thing on his shoulders. He's very good in this. Even though it is kind of devastating, it's poetic, it's beautiful, it's a really lovely, small movie, and it's in theaters this weekend.
3: Very good. Appreciate it, Richard. Thanks so much. We'll talk next week.
4: Thanks, Patty.
3: There's our movie critic, Richard Krause. It's Real Reviews with Richard Krause. So get out and check out a good movie. It's 3:26.
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3: 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Mainly sunny this afternoon, a high of 17. That's what we're hoping to get to. And let's see, not quite yet. We're just shy by a degree there. Tonight, there will be a few clouds, a beautiful evening, and some fog patches developing after midnight, a low of 9 tonight. Tomorrow, it's a mix of sun and clouds. We get to a chance of showers late in the afternoon. There's the risk of a storm, a high of 18 or 64 Fahrenheit. Sunday, a mix of sun and clouds, the high 16, sunny and 13 on Monday, and we get more clouds on Tuesday with a high of 14. The temperature will climb later next week. Right now, it's 16 or 61 Fahrenheit.
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3: It is 3:28 here on The Shift. We're talking about the mobile mole clinic that'll be here in Windsor tomorrow. It's going to be at the Walmart out in the East End. In the parking lot, you'll see the truck, and it's from 10 till 4. You can go on their website, Melanoma Canada, and you can make an appointment, or you can just drop in, and you might have to wait a bit to get in to see them. And they'll be in Chatham at the Walmart on Sunday, 10 till 4. It's just a great chance to go in and get a checkup and see the quick look at something you may be nervous about, that a mole or something that you're worried about. They'll take a quick look and tell you if it's something to worry about or not. Very simple to do that. One of our listeners says, I went to a dermatologist for a problem. While I was there, I asked him about this spot that looked like psoriasis. It turned out to be basal cell carcinoma. That's a cancer. Yeah, so that's amazing. They got it checked and, could get treatment for that. That's what the whole point of this is, to get early treatment, early recognition of what's going on. That's fantastic. When we were talking about movies, a listener said, Patty, the Michael movie's excellent. It does end before the controversial part of his life. So there we go. Dancing and singing is what's going on with the Michael movie. And the other one I keep seeing about out there, and I know it's there at the theaters. I saw it last night. The movie poster for it at the Imagine Theaters in Lakeshore. That's where we were last night. But it's The Animal Farm, which is a great story, an excellent book. But this one's animated, and something intrigues me about it because I love the story. So I might have to see this animated. It's all pigs on the island. So I might have to check this one out. But anyways, that's the movies that I'm thinking of.
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9: 16 degrees in Windsor, Essex. A few clouds tonight, the low 8 or 46 Fahrenheit. I'm Kathy McMahon, AM800 News. Coming up, sexual assault in Windsor and a list of city road projects released. But first, a remarkable achievement. Brentwood Recovery Home has been awarded full accreditation from the Canadian Centre for Accreditation on its first try. Executive Director Dr. Sonia Grabowski says it reinforces Brentwood's role as a trusted provider.
10: Trying to really re-engage community

0: men she met that night. Once inside, she lost consciousness. When she woke, the victim discovered she was being sexually assaulted, which continued until she was dropped off. A 19-year-old man was arrested. Police need help identifying the second suspect who was driving the vehicle during the incident. The province has come through with funding for Transit Windsor. $4.4 million is being made available through the gas tax program. Mayor Drew Dilkin says the money plays a critical role in supporting daily transit operations and maintaining service levels.
1: This actually fills about half of that hole, which is really important for us because we're also investing in transit. We put $5.4 million more on the capital side on transit, buying new buses and some investments, which you see happening in the city, like the East End Transit Terminal being built.
0: Dilkin says Transit Windsor is experiencing a challenging time with the number of international students dropping off a cliff, but he hopes will stabilize soon. In April, the city announced it was going to launch an early review of the transit master plan after posting an almost $8 million deficit. A list of upcoming road projects in the city has been announced. In Ward 8, Tecumseh Road East from Revar to Balfour Boulevard will see full-depth asphalt milling and paving work. Councillor Gary Kashak says Queen Elizabeth Road will also be tackled, adding the project is important with two schools nearby and a Transit Windsor bus route.
2: It's one of the ways, the Collector Road, to get out of Fountain Blue, to get to Jefferson Street, to move east, to get to the expressway. So it gets a lot of traffic. It gets a lot of cars on there. And this is going to be really good moving forward. You know, the people are going to have a little bit of pain here, but it's going to be really good moving forward.
0: In Ward 9, $2.1 million is planned for Rhodes Drive, Jefferson, and Dougal Parkway. Ward 10 will see $3.3 million worth of work on Dominion and LaBelle. The city is looking at three options to reduce traffic congestion around the Twin Oaks Business Park. There's currently only one way in and out of that area, which has led to long backups. Lindsay Atherton, who represents unionized Green Shield workers, says it's a huge safety concern for her members.
3: If there's any type of emergency in that area, we are dealing with batteries and chemicals. So that's a scary thought for a lot of our employees. What if something happens? How do we get out? Are we all going to get out in a timely manner? So yes, we're hearing it constantly.
0: Two options were presented at a meeting last night, but would require culvert extensions, which would take longer to complete and cost more. The city is recommending a third option, which would see a new ramp onto E0 eastbound from Anchor Drive. Windsor's jobless rate fell in April from 8.5% to 8.1%. Despite that, Workforce Windsor Essex says between 17 and 18,000 fewer people were participating in the labor market. CEO Justin Falconer says that has repercussions for the talent supply.
4: Our local employers don't have access to that 17 or 18,000 people. It means that unemployment generally could be understated unless they're, removing themselves for retirement reasons. It's a concern.
0: Falconer says there are 50,000 people employed locally in the manufacturing sector, which is a healthy number, but the number of people employed in health and education fell by 2,500. Stats Canada says the national economy overall lost 18,000 jobs, pushing the unemployment rate higher to 6.9%. A hearing to discuss bad faith bargaining at Titan Tool and Die will resume next month. Unifor filed an application to the Ontario Labour Relations Board after employees were locked out last August and remain off the job. Local 195 says the company has made no effort to end the lockout and doesn't intend to run the facility. The parties will meet again on June 9th. And Ontario's Chief Medical Officer of Health says two provincial residents who were on a cruise ship experiencing a deadly hantavirus outbreak are in good spirits and showing no symptoms while isolating in their community. Dr. Kieran Morris says the couple remains asymptomatic, adding there is very little to no risk to the general public.
5: We will monitor them for the full 45 days. It's roughly 45 days is the longest potential incubation period for this virus, and ensure that there's low risk of transmission. They're doing very well, in good spirits, and in regular contact with local public health.
0: Four other Canadians are still on board the cruise ship that has seen three deaths amid eight cases reported of the rodent-borne Andes virus, the only hantavirus known to be capable of limited transmission between humans. AM 800 News Time, 3:36. 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
6: Golf's elite continue their relentless pursuit of major glory.
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8: 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Mainly sunny this afternoon, so hopefully you're having a chance to get out, enjoy that a little. I'm hoping you're doing it for us because, you know, no windows in here, so. We just can see that the little picture on Environment Canada shows the sun. So that's about the sunshine we're seeing, unless we take a walk during noon. We're looking for a high today of 17. We're just about there. Tonight, a few clouds, some fog patches developing after midnight with a low of 9. Tomorrow, mix of sun and clouds. There's a chance of showers late in the afternoon with the risk of a storm. A high of 18 or 64 Fahrenheit. On Sunday, it's a mix of sun and clouds with a high of 16. Sunny and 13 on Monday, and we get a few clouds in there Tuesday with a high of 14. It will warm up more as we get towards the end of next week. Right now, it's 16 or 61 Fahrenheit.
9: 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It's a big deal event on now, and it's a great time to get a big deal on a 2026 Bronco Sport Big Bend that some people are calling really big. 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We have one that's, we'll call it off script. EC Rail Expressway eastbound between Lauzon Parkway and Banwell. Yep, the same one you've been hearing about for the last couple weeks. Barrels are still out there. Lanes are still down to one heading east. Also, we have some construction projects that should be wrapping up today. Some good news there. One of those was supposed to be that one. Anyway, Riverside Drive, Green Park Boulevard to Clover Street. That construction should be wrapped up by end of day today. Also, Riverside Drive between Glengarry and Devonshire Road. It's down to one lane eastbound, but will be closed starting Tuesday of next week for next week as well. If you happen to spot any issues on the road, something we should know about, or better yet, other drivers should, give us a call at 792-2559 or send us a text to that same number, 792-CKLW.
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0: It is coming up on 3:41, 19 minutes before 4 o'clock. You know, I just wanted to take a second. You know, sometimes I bring in some harder-hitting stories and information that I want to get to you. And, got a nice comment yesterday, a compliment from a listener who was talking about a couple of the things that I've talked about this week. They were a little harder news and kind of heavy on information, but said, I love that stuff when I hear it. That's all great information I didn't know. And I felt really glad about that because sometimes I wonder, it's something I'm interested in, hoping that the listeners will be too and try to bring a rounded kind of light, funnier stuff, and then some big information too that's out there. So that's what we're always trying to do. Well, you know what? It's time now to take a look at inflation. I know it's everyone's favorite topic, right? Well, there's a new CTV Nano survey that shows that inflation is increasingly impacting the lives of young people, from canceling major purchases, to affording necessities. Kamal Karamali, CTV National News correspondent, joins us now. Hi, Kamal.
1: Patty, I have never heard anyone say inflation with so much enthusiasm and pizzazz as you. You need to announce every mundane and bad thing like that and just make it sound more exciting. That was great.
0: I got to sell it. I'm selling it. I'm selling the story on inflation.
1: You can tell you're in your Friday Patty mood.
0: There we are. Well, you have to talk about it. You got to give us some information here. It's a great survey.
1: Yeah, so this is a CTV Nanos polling that surveyed about 1,000 Canadians, just over 1,000 Canadians between May 2nd and May 6th across the country, about how they're being affected by inflation. And really, the headline it found was roughly 3 in 4 young Canadians are being impacted by inflation more than anyone else, with a quarter of younger Canadians canceling major purchases or having difficulty affording basic necessities. So before I look into the young demographic and the youth demographic and what they said in this poll, let's take a look at just the overall Canadian snapshot along all age groups. So what this Canada-wide survey found was 14% say they had to cancel a major purchase because of increasing prices. 18% said it's become difficult to afford basic necessities, and 24%, roughly a quarter, say both of the above is true for them, not one, but both, that they have difficulty affording basic necessities and they've had to cancel a major purchase. Some slight good news, nearly 40% saying inflation has not been a major problem at all. So that, once again, that is the overall numbers hitting every age group and demographic. But there's a major difference comparing younger Canadians to older. The younger age group, which was marked as 18 to 35, is having a lot more difficulties from the effects of inflation. So we see that more than 26% of younger Canadians say they've had to cancel a major purchase and it's become difficult to afford basic necessities, while 20% of those 55 and older say that's true for them. So really, if you can imagine, we're comparing two columns side by side, 18 to 35 year olds and then 55 plus. So what was really, really stood out in comparing those age groups is roughly 75% of those surveyed indicated that they are affected somehow negatively by inflation, 75% within that 18 to 35 age group. And then when we asked the 55 plus demographic that same question, roughly 50% said they're affected negatively by inflation. So just a huge gap here when it comes to when you look at the age demographics.
0: Was there a finding of why there's such a difference in those age gaps?
1: Yeah, not in the survey specifically, but we know the job numbers came out today, and really that is showing that youth unemployment is rising. So we spoke to a couple of experts on CTV here asking, okay, why are we seeing these numbers? And they tied it directly to youth unemployment. Look, it was youth unemployment in Canada was hovering around 10% just about 3 years ago. Now it's inching closer towards 15%. So the latest numbers that were released today is that youth unemployment is at 14.3%. And that just is more than double of what we saw across the board for every age group and every demographic. So the unemployment rate of Canada overall is 6.9%. But if you look at youth unemployment, that's at 14.3%. So just a big climb here that we're seeing, and a big reason why youth are struggling with inflation, not just even if they are unemployed, but even the minimum wage jobs, because of inflation, doesn't seem to be able to allow them to make ends meet. They're barely getting by with the bare minimum, it seems.
0: Wow, that's a big difference. And so it's interesting to hear that the survey is finding that a lot of the senior generation say it's not really a big problem, inflation, and others are saying, whoa, it is for me.
1: Yeah. And you know, like looking back at these job numbers, Patty, we spoke to one of the analysts at Indeed, and he was saying that the job market has really been stagnant the past year or so. Like those, if you have a job, you're pretty set, you're stable. But if you're looking to enter the job market, then you've been having a tough time. And so they're really saying that because the job numbers haven't really moved at all very much in one direction or another, those who already have a job are sitting comfortably. Those who are looking to enter the job market really aren't seeing a foothold into it, because we're not seeing those job numbers or percentage unemployment or employment rates moving too drastically in either direction.
0: Okay, well, certainly some eye-opening news there. And, of course, inflation obviously going to get a little tougher as these oil prices continue. I mean, they dropped a little bit, but not enough. And mm-hmm. So we're going to see things climb in more, I think, as we go through the summer.
1: Yeah, once again, energy and food, the biggest contributors to inflation right now.
0: Very good. Kamal, thanks so much for this.
1: Anytime, Patty. Have a great weekend.
0: You too. That's
1: Go inflation.
0: Go inflation. Thanks.
1: That's have a good one. Take care.
0: You too. Bye. That's Kamal Karamali of CTV National News. 3:47.
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9: 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Mainly sunny this afternoon, and we're not getting to our forecast high. We're just 1 degree short. We'll see. A few clouds tonight. Fog patches developing after midnight, and a low tonight of 8. Tomorrow, it's a mix of sun and clouds. We're going to have a pretty good chance of showers in the afternoon with the risk of a thunderstorm along with that. And a bit of a strong wind in the afternoon, too, out of the west. High of 21 tomorrow. Woo, that's really climbing up. That's a different forecast altogether. We're going to get up to 70 tomorrow. But it looks like we probably will get some showers with that. A few clouds tomorrow night. Sunday, a mix of sun and clouds. Nice day for Mother's Day, a high of 16. So not quite as warm as tomorrow, but no rain. So we'll take that. A clear sky Sunday night, but we're dropping down to 2. Sunday and Monday night, the lows are 2. So we're back into that frost risk again. Monday, it's sunny with a high of 13. More clouds on Tuesday with a high of 14. Right now in Windsor, it's 16 or 61 Fahrenheit.
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9: It's 3:51 here on this shift. Well, Ontario's Chief Medical Officer of Health says two Ontario residents who were on a cruise ship with passengers infected with the hantavirus are in good spirits. They're showing no symptoms, but they are isolating in their rural community. Scott Hurst of CTV National News has the latest.
12: If we can recap the impact so far that we know on Canadians, there are four Canadians still on board that ship. It is on its way to the Canary Islands. It is expected to be in that port sometime early Sunday morning, and then the whole process of getting all those passengers and crew members off of the ship, and then, of course, continue to monitor them throughout this whole process. We do know that there are two Canadians who were on that cruise ship but got off before the deadly outbreak was detected. Those two passengers are from Ontario, and we are learning more about them today. They are from the Grey Bruce region in midwestern Ontario, northwest of Toronto. They remain asymptomatic, according to Ontario's Chief Medical Officer of Health. They arrived back in late April and will be observed for 45 days, and at this time, Ontario is not expecting any more people from that ship. Now, there is a third Canadian being closely monitored as well, a person from Quebec. That person was not a passenger of the cruise ship, rather on the same flight as a passenger with hantavirus. Quebec's health minister has stated it does not appear they were in close proximity to the passenger, so the risk of transmission is likely low. However, that person in Quebec is also being monitored and in isolation. We've heard from the Foreign Affairs Minister, Anita Anand, about the four Canadians who remain on board and at this time are showing no symptoms as well, as I mentioned, with that vessel on its way to the Canary Islands, where plans are being made for the passengers to disembark, and Canadian consular officials are on the way to help when they're back on land.
9: Of course, you know, the whole details of how it happened, how it spread, that's still under investigation. What's the latest on that investigation?
12: as you might expect right now, this is becoming a massive investigation, multi-jurisdictional. It is spread across several continents now, as there are health authorities and officials tracking down and monitoring those passengers who have since made it home to their home countries. And so this is a massively complex investigation. But what we are hearing so far from investigators in Argentina, where the vessel originated from, they suspect that a Dutch couple may have contracted the virus while on a bird-watching trip before they boarded the cruise ship. Now, at this time, we understand none of the remaining passengers or crew on the ship are showing any symptoms at the time. So that is good news as that vessel makes its way to the Canary Islands. What we're hearing from the World Health Organization is that they say the risk to the wider public is low. Of course, we're hearing so much about contact tracing and isolating, so it might bring up a lot of memories of the early days of COVID, but public health experts believe that is likely where the parallels will end. They're not the same virus, and they say it is unlikely to turn into a major public health emergency.
9: Well, I guess the good news is we learned a lot from COVID. So, you know, these people in that public health sector know much more now about that contact tracing, everything else that goes along with it than we probably did, you know, 6 years ago.
12: Well, of course, contact tracing, isolating, all that put to the test those years ago when we were dealing with COVID. So definitely well-versed in the continued monitoring and tracing of any patients who might have already gotten off that ship.
9: Okay. Well, there's certainly the story is not over with at all. It's a very interesting story. I mean, I know there's very few people right now that have got this, but, you know, when we hear about some kind of virus that can be spread person to person, I think we're all paying attention.
12: Yeah, this definitely has captured the attention of the world, really for all the wrong reasons, with this cruise ship being at the center of it. But once again, health officials are stressing they believe this will be a limited outbreak.
9: Scott, thanks so much for the update.
12: Thank you, Patty. Have a great day.
9: That's Scott Hurst of CTV National News. Meanwhile, Canada's chief public health officer says three more Canadians who've returned to the country may have had brief contact with a person infected with hantavirus on a flight. Two are in Alberta. One is in Ontario. The foreign affairs minister says one consular officer is now in the Canary Islands, where four Canadians on the cruise ship that was hit with the outbreak are set to arrive Sunday morning. Anita Anand says that four Canadian passengers are still on the ship. She says dozens of foreign service staff have been tasked with responding to the hantavirus outbreak by reaching out to those affected and responding to questions from the public. The cruise ship, it's owned by a Dutch company carrying more than 140 asymptomatic passengers and crew, that's no symptoms, set to dock early Sunday in Tenerife, a Spanish island off the coast of Africa. There we go with the latest. It's 3:56. Hey, it's time now to check in with CTV Windsor to see what they're working on for the 6 p.m. news. Stephanie Mazzotti joins us.
1: Hi, Patty. As the weather warms up, a Windsor man is reminding the public to wear protective gear while riding bikes and or e-bikes, for example. And at the same time, he's really warning drivers to keep their full attention on the roads. That's because he was traveling westbound on Wyandotte near Marion Avenue on Thursday when his e-scooter and a pickup truck collided. He says the driver failed to use his signal to notify that he was making a right-hand turn. Now, he did chat with this individual. He is facing serious injuries. I went to OLEC campus today, had a chat with him. Police are confirming this incident and that the driver fled the scene as well. So police aren't saying if the driver has been located or if any charges have been laid, but that the investigation is ongoing. I feel like we talk about this every year, Patty. And of course, it needs to be discussed, both the fact that it is getting warmer. Kids are on their, you know, bikes, e-scooters, motorcycles, whatever it is. And then at the same time, we're still dealing with text messaging, distracted driving. So just another reminder to the public. And he is an example of, you know, a tragic incident that can come, you know. And in his case, he could have lost his life. So he is thankful in this case that he was wearing his helmet, even though he has a long recovery ahead of him.
9: Wow. Yeah, that's scary stuff, but a good reminder.
1: It definitely is. Also tonight, a W5 investigation has found that a growing number of Canadians appear to have vision problems that are, listen to this, connected to their tattoos. So we profile a woman who got her first tattoo after she was 15. She was later given a diagnosis associated with that tattoo, which has resulted in blurred vision, light sensitivity, glaucoma, and vision loss overall. Now, Patty, I am not going to confirm or deny if I have a tattoo or not, but I feel like checking in with my doctor might be a good idea.
9: Yeah, that's kind of scary. I just, you know, I'm just hearing about this thinking, wow, that is something that everyone needs to pay attention to.
1: Yeah, and our W5 investigation team is excellent. They do thorough investigations, and you know, when they're tackling a topic like this, it does need to be addressed. People do need to pay attention to it. So if you do have a tattoo, tune in and give it a watch.
9: Okay, good thing. Maybe those even thinking of getting a tattoo, that might be a good one.
1: I don't know. I feel like, yeah, I don't know. I feel like, you know, stay away from the tattoos. Some people might regret it. Again, I cannot confirm or deny I have a tattoo.
9: Okay, we won't ask any further, but thanks for that. We'll look forward to the stories.
1: Okay, thank you.
9: Thanks, that's CTV Windsor's Stephanie Mazzotti. So listen here, when this show ends at 6, their news begins.
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24: It's 4 o'clock.
25: 16 degrees in Windsor Essex. A few clouds tonight, a low of 8 or 46 Fahrenheit. I'm Kathy McMahon, AM 800 News. Coming up, Titan Tool hearing to resume next month and a mixed bag of employment numbers. But first, one person has been arrested while another is being sought following a sexual assault in Windsor. On March 28th, police say a woman got into a vehicle on Olette Avenue with two men she met that night, then passed out. When she regained consciousness, she discovered she was being sexually assaulted, which continued until she was dropped off. A 19-year-old is charged and police are looking for the driver of the vehicle. A near $50,000 drug bust in Windsor. Officers launched an investigation after receiving reports of a person with a firearm. An arrest was made yesterday on Olette. While being taken into custody, police seized over 600 oxycodone tablets, hydromorphone tablets, and fentanyl. A search of a home on Wyandotte Street uncovered two fake guns and a revolver pellet gun. A 37-year-old is charged. A remarkable feat for a local addiction and mental health treatment provider. Brentwood Recovery Home has been awarded full accreditation from the Canadian Centre for Accreditation. Executive Director Dr. Sonia Grabowski says it means they meet the highest level of care within the industry and reinforces Brentwood's role as a trusted provider.
26: For individuals in the community, other community partners, third-party partners, it means that we are able to meet the standard of care within the industry. In the addiction treatment world, trust is everything.
25: Grabowski says this was their first attempt at becoming accredited. Upcoming road projects in Windsor have been announced. A total of $8.9 million is being spent. In Ward 9, Councillor Kieran McKenzie says there will be asphalt milling and paving on Rhodes Drive and Jefferson, along with improvements to Dougal Parkway.
27: Take the Rhodes Drive projects as a for example. That's a major employment center, and just improving the transportation network, including the active transportation network, I think is going to be a big benefit for the residents that live and work in that part of the city.
25: A total of $3.5 million is planned for Ward 8 on Tecumseh Road from Rivard to Balfour and on Queen Elizabeth Drive. Ward 10 will see over $3 million of work on Dominion and LaBelle. The City of Windsor is reviewing three options for a new exit from the Twin Oaks Business Park. It comes after EC Row Avenue was closed to accommodate the EV battery plant, which left just one way in and out of that area. At a public open house last night, Tammy Dunford, who represents unionized workers at Green Shield, says being able to get onto the expressway would be great, as Lauzon Parkway, she says, is a disaster.
0: If we can't get through to Banwell, it'd be nice to get directly to Banwell, but the next best option would be right off the expressway, somewhere right central of Twin Oaks, between us, Green Shield, and the battery plant.
25: The city is recommending a ramp onto the expressway eastbound from Anchor Drive. That option would also connect with the Banwell interchange. A funding boost for Transit Windsor. $4.4 million has been allocated from the provincial gas tax program, the same amount as last year, and will support the bus company's operating budget. Mayor Drudilkin says it will allow the service to operate more steadily.
2: We don't want to cut back service. We want to continue to deliver it. We recognize that this challenging time that we're seeing with respect to international students and that number dropping off a cliff is probably just a moment in time. And so we're hoping that that sort of normalizes and stabilizes rather soon.
25: Dilkin says the funding is essential so taxpayers aren't shouldering the burden. A hearing to discuss a bad faith bargaining claim will resume next month. Unifor Local 195 presented its case against Titan Tool and Die yesterday to the Ontario Labour Relations Board. The union says the employer has to either get back to the bargaining table or provide a severance package. The parties will meet again in June. And a drop in Windsor's jobless rate. Stats Canada says it fell 4 basis points in April to 8.1%. Workforce Windsor Essex CEO Justin Falconer says despite the drop, it looks like more people are leaving the workforce.
3: This could be that, people are leaving to go back to school or retraining, or they're caring for, a loved one. But what I think it is in some cases is, layoffs that are occurring.
25: Across the country, the economy lost 18,000 jobs, pushing the unemployment rate higher to 6.9%. Time now for the AM 800 Business Report. Nintendo saw a 52% surge in annual profit for the last fiscal year to the equivalent of $3.6 billion. The Japanese video game company behind the Super Mario and Pokemon franchises says profit was lifted by solid sales of its Switch 2 machines and software. On the markets, Dow Jones down 25 points. NASDAQ has gained 414. TSX has risen 210. Gold is higher at $47.34 U.S. an ounce. Oil up at $94.92 U.S. a barrel. And the Canadian dollar lower at 73.07 cents U.S. The AM 800 News poll question. Do you still believe boycotting American goods and travel to the U.S. are helping in strengthening Canada's bargaining position in trade talks? Let us know at am800cklw.com. It's 4:06. The forecast next.
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1: 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A few clouds tonight, some fog patches developing after midnight with a low of 8. Tomorrow, we get a mix of sun and clouds. We've seen a pretty good chance of maybe some showers in the afternoon with the risk of a storm mixed in there. A little windy tomorrow afternoon, too, with a high of 21 or 70. So temperature-wise, great. Good start to the day. It's just looking like we may see some showers in the afternoon. Mix of sun and clouds on Sunday with a high of 16. Monday, it's sunny and 13. Sunday and Monday nights, we drop down to 2. So we're back into the risk of frost again. Tuesday, increasing cloudiness with a high of 14. The overnight temperature a little better at 7. Right now in Windsor, it's 16 or 61.
5: 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We still have slowdowns on EC Row Expressway eastbound. That's between Lauzon Parkway and Banwell. It was supposed to be finished last night, but it's still there. Also, just wanted to put this up on your radar. They were doing work on Riverside Drive between Glengarry and Devonshire Road this week. It's going to start up again next Tuesday, except the entire eastbound lanes are going to be closed and only one westbound lane will be open from Tuesday until Friday night as they do some road work there. There will be a detour in place using Wyandotte. Speaking of stuff downtown, McDougal at Wyandotte Street starting Tuesday will be closed at Erie and completely closed to Tuscarora. This work's expected to take about a week to complete. If you happen to see anything out on the roads, anything affecting your drive, we'd love to hear from you. Send us a text to 792-2559, or you can always call us at that same number. 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
1: .411 here on The Shift. Glad to have you all along with us today. It's a pretty good day out there. Not bad for a Friday. I mean, I'd like it to be a little warmer, but at least, hey, it's not raining. So there's some good news to be had there. That's for sure. You know what? I'm Patty Handysides here with Kathy McMahon from the AM 800 News Center. And Kathy, we got more road work coming up.
11: I know. Chris just went through traffic and it's kind of the good with the bad, right? You want roads to be improved, but you don't want the construction headache. The city started revealing their list of all the road projects in each ward a couple of weeks ago. So today they did it again, and it's for those in wards 8, 9, and 10. So just under $9 million in total will be spent for road rehabilitation, reconstruction, replacement projects. And for Ward 8, $3.5 million is planned. There's going to be a full depth asphalt milling and paving work that's going to begin June 1st on Tecumseh Road East from Rivard to Balfour. Queen Elizabeth from Rivard to Clemenceau will also receive milling and paving, and that should be done by June 29th. So the councillor, Gary Kashak, is saying the Queen Elizabeth Road project itself is important because there's two schools nearby. It's on a Transit Windsor bus route. It's out of the way. He says the Collector Road, it's the only way out to get out of Fountain Blue in that area. So there's a lot of traffic, a lot of vehicles go through that stretch. And so he says he knows it's going to be a pain, but it'll be really great when it's done. And it's only about a month, so it's not too big of an inconvenience.
1: Oh, yeah, there's a lot. I was driving down Wyandotte downtown this morning, and I knew that there was construction, but I hadn't realized how iffy it was. Like, with all the, there was a lot of barrels going in between, you know, Pulitzer and Olette, and which is going to make things tough with the market on Saturdays until that's up, because it's just really kind of tricky getting through there. But, and you can't turn onto Goyo from Wyandotte, and next, I think next week is McDougal, you can't turn. I don't know what's happening with Goyo. So it's kind of messy.
11: Yeah, it's messy everywhere. But, yeah, you know, as I mentioned, no pain, no gain. In Ward 9, there's $2.1 million in work there for asphalt milling and paving on Rhodes Drive between Palette and Jefferson, as well as Jefferson from Rhodes to South Service Road. And there's work planned on the Dougal Parkway eastbound off-ramp that's eastbound to the 6th concession, as well as the Dougal Parkway westbound on-ramp there. And Councillor Kieran McKenzie says the work in the neighborhoods and industrial areas will improve the entire region. And he says, take Rhodes Drive, that's a major employment center, and improving the transportation network will be a big benefit for residents that live and also work in that area of the city. And then finally, for Ward 10, there's $3.3 million of work planned. This is on Dominion from south of Northwood to Grand Maris. That project doesn't begin until August 3rd, so they're kind of staggering them out. LaBelle from Dominion to Askin Avenue will also receive asphalt milling and paving. That will begin June 29th.
1: Okay. Well, there we go. We'll be telling everyone day by day, and hopefully everyone can kind of, especially if it's a regular route you take, that they, you know, everyone can get that in their heads before they have to come to it.
11: And, yeah, and it's coming. Maybe you've complained about it. You know, this road is so choppy, or, you know, it needs to be repaved. For those that I mentioned, it's finally going to happen.
1: Yeah. Okay. Great. Thanks for that, Kathy.
11: You're welcome.
1: Coming up, we're going to talk about gardening. You know, it's Mother's Day. Everyone's going to be in that big rush to get to the nurseries. Everything's going to be crowded. But we're going to get some good advice on getting out there before you buy those annuals and those planters. It's 4:15.
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1: It is 4:17 here on The Shift, and it's a Friday afternoon leading into the Mother's Day weekend. And you know what that means? Woohoo! Big crowds at the nurseries. You know what? And I say every year I'm not going on Mother's Day weekend, and every year I go on Mother's Day weekend because I can't stand the thought of everyone getting something better than I would have hanging on my deck. So I got to go check out the, you know, they change by the week at the nurseries, and I got to see what's new this week compared to what is there last week. Well, you know what? Last week I did get out to the Bloomin' Gardener out in Oldcastle, and oh, you know what? Just to walk through, I said, I'm not going to buy anything. I just want to see everything. Oh, no, I loaded the car. Yeah, it was fine. They're all tucked away. I know that we've had close calls and some frost this year, a little later than normal. So they're all taken care of, but I just couldn't help it. It was so beautiful out there. That's a huge place out on the 8th concession in Oldcastle. Mike Colasanti and his wife Kelly own it. They've had it for many years now. And Mike joins us now to talk about, oh, all beautiful things growing. Hi, Mike.
0: Hello. Thanks for having me. This is an honor for sure.
1: Well, I'm glad. You know what? Your place is so beautiful, and I swear it gets bigger every year. Or you just pack more into it. I'm not sure, but it's amazing.
0: No, we don't really get any bigger. We just move things around or we change our layouts just to keep it interesting.
1: Well, I think that definitely your palms are bigger this year. I've never seen such huge tropical palms as you have in that one greenhouse. Absolutely fantastic. I love it. I think people with pools must love having that put around their pools. They're beautiful.
0: You know, and with a lot of people staying home now and just enjoying their own space with all the stuff that's going on, you know, they want their backyards, their pool areas, their entertainment areas to look nice. And, you know, it's whenever we've been in these kind of situations with the economy, even with Colasanti's out in Leamington, we've always seen a really big demand for people doing beautification around their homescape. So it's one of those years for sure.
1: I love too how, and you're not alone, other nurseries, big nurseries around the area are like this, but you've got the beautiful planters already mixed for us, already all ready just to hang somewhere or plop onto our porch. But you also have the plants in smaller version that we can do our own and maybe come up with our own ideas of what we want to do for window boxes or put you know, along in our gardens to spice them up with some annuals. But you have really great ideas that I think sometimes we steal from that, going, oh yeah, I'm going to take that look, but I'm going to put it in something else. And you have all those little plants there to choose from. So what a great, it's just a great way to go shopping.
0: You know, it's, I've been doing this all of my life, pretty much, from my family business to now doing this with Kelly. And I tell friends and other people that come out to the greenhouse, it never gets old. Whenever I walk through early morning, and sometimes I'm out here at 4:35 in the morning, and when I walk through, it just never ever gets old. It's an amazing business to be a part of. It's hard because you cram everything into like 4 weeks. It takes a year to plan, and then you cram it all into 4 weeks. It's hard on staff. Thank God we have an amazing staff. And Kelly and I would never be able to pull off what we do without the people that help us put everything together. So we're very, very lucky.
1: And they're really wonderful people. Even my mom was commenting. I took my mom out last weekend out to your place to look around, and we just had a lovely it was nice because it wasn't too crowded like it'll be this weekend, but it was nice. We had a chance just to walk through, look at everything. And your staff is so great. They just come up and like, you're looking for something? And I know a couple of years ago, I was trying to figure out what to do with my window boxes on my shed. And, you know, one of your staff came up and I kind of gave her an idea. And she went, oh, I do that in my garden. Let me show you what these little ones will look like later. And it was fantastic. And it was it grew exactly as she said. I was so happy with that. Your staff is wonderful. And they're so easy to talk to. And they're pretty knowledgeable, too.
0: And, you know, the crazy thing is most of our senior staff are retirees. So we have nurses, teachers, Chrysler, it's all over the board, some government people, and they were customers first, and then they always said when we retire, we want to come and work. And we're like, really? You actually want to do this when you retire? And they're like, absolutely. And most of our workforce of the senior workforce, they're all retirees, and we are so blessed with that because they bring that maturity forward with how they do things and how they love their gardening. It's really hard, like, and we do have some students and some younger kids, But you can't train them in 3 and 4 weeks. It's just impossible. So having the retirees has just really, really helped us get to where we are.
1: That's fantastic. It is great. And of course, the statuary, the pots, everything you have outside is fantastic. What would you suggest for people who aren't exactly sure on what they want to do to spice up their front porch or their back deck?
0: You know, we always tell people, if you're not 100%, then please don't purchase it, because the last thing we want is for somebody to just purchase an impulse planter, and then they get home and either it's in the wrong location. So we really encourage people, ask those questions where, and tell our staff, where are you putting it? Pay attention. They all have care tags, so pay attention if it's full sun, part shade, or part shade, and so on. And we started doing that a few years ago, and that's helped a lot, because now people have, you know, they have a tag to take home with them. But we just encourage people to look at your purchase for the longevity, because you should have it until the first frost in October. So whether it's a tropical plant or whether it's an annual or a hanging basket, just be mindful that you have to nurture it. If it's a super, like with this weather that we've been having with the cold and the rain, you know, as long as it's above 10 or 50 degrees, it's not going to hurt the plant. It hurts it when it's hanging and we have these 30, 40, 50 kilometer winds that are just pounding it. You end up with wind burn. So we just caution people, if you're 10 and above, you shouldn't have any problems. But if it's windy, if it's one of those days, just set it down on the ground so it's not getting beaten up so bad. And most importantly, it just nurture it. Like, water it when it needs it, leave it alone when it doesn't, fertilize it, and so on. But just be really, really comfortable with your purchase. And if you're not sure, then just ask one of our staff, and they are amazing with being able to help direction.
1: Well, your variety of coleus this year is amazing. I think I picked up a full flat of beautiful coleus, and I noticed a lot in the planters too, in the hangers. I couldn't believe how many varieties you have.
0: Coleus is amazing. And even for Kelly and I around our home, we live in an old farmhouse, so the last thing we want is to have anything too modern. So most of our planters or anything that our plantscape is all texture plants, meaning, you know, a variegated leaf or a bright colored leaf like a coleus. But we don't have really any flowers at home at all. It's all like ferns with some accent trailing vines around it and things like that. And that's our choice. We have hydrangeas in big pots and some trailing ivy and things around that. So, but other than our hydrangeas, we don't have any like annual flowers. We chose, because of our busy schedule, some lower maintenance plants like coleus mixes and just more texture colored plants. So, yeah, just, you know what? Just be happy with your style, and there is no right style. Like, you know, Kelly and I always joke about it. If Kelly was going to decorate a Christmas tree, it'd be all white. If I was going to decorate a Christmas tree, it would be 100 different colors, because I'm like a little kid. I'd like all the different lights. So be happy with your decision of what you like, and gardening is for your soul. It's not necessary, you know, to please your neighbor or, you know, if I do this, it's not going to be, you know, what everybody else is doing. Gardening is specific, and do what your personality dictates for that garden.
1: Okay. Well, good advice indeed. Good luck this weekend. I know it'll be a busy one. I'm sure people are going to just be blown over by all the beautiful colors that are there. That's if not even buying flowers, just go and take a look at the beautiful colors. Guaranteed you're going to come away with something.
0: You know, and we always tell people, you don't have to buy anything. If you want to just come and walk around and just get inspired. And we have people that do that. They'll just come out because they just want to be able to get some inspiration, or they just want to charge their battery and, you know, they've had a bad day or whatever, and they just need to come out, walk around with the music and everything. We actually really like to see that.
1: Excellent. Well, I still need some hangers, so I'll be back out again, Mike. Thanks so much for coming on to talk about your place.
0: Thank you for having me.
1: That's Mike Colasanti, owner of The Bloomin' Gardener. It's out on in Oldcastle, not far from the city, on the 8th concession. Wow, beautiful place. Caponia's is open now, too. Anna's is always open. I think, in LaSalle, we've got Chappas Farm. Yeah, lots of places opening up with beautiful flowers. It's 428.
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1: 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We could get a few fog patches developing tonight after midnight. We'll drop to a low of 8. Tomorrow, a mix of sun and clouds. In the afternoon, there's a good chance of some showers, maybe a storm. It's windy tomorrow with a high of 21 or 70. Mother's Day is nice. Mix of sun and clouds with a high of 16. And that's where we're at right now. 16 or 61 Fahrenheit.
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0: number of unemployed persons is also falling at the same time that the number of employed persons is falling.
1: Falconer says 50,000 people are currently employed in the manufacturing sector locally, but jobs in health and education have fallen by 2,500. The national unemployment rate rose to 6.9%, up from 6.7% in March. An $8.9 million investment in roads across Windsor. Ward 10 has $3.3 million in work planned, including on Dominion from Northwood to Grand Marais, beginning August 3rd. Councillor Jim Morrison says LaBelle from Dominion to Askin will also be repaved starting in late June.
2: It's crazy with two schools. We got Notre Dame and Bellwood schools up there. We got daycares up there. So it's really, really heavy traffic here. Some of these roads weren't designed for the kind of traffic we're getting, but we can only do what we can do, right? So we're going to improve this area as well so we can move traffic as best we can.
1: A total of $3.5 million in roadworks are planned in Ward 8 on Tecumseh from Rivard to Balfour and on Queen Elizabeth Drive. In Ward 9, over $2 million is being spent on Rose Drive, Jefferson, and Dougal Parkway. A chance for the public to see options to reduce traffic congestion around the Twin Oaks Business Park. An open house was held last night. Two options would require culvert extensions due to a municipal drain in the area, which would cost more and take longer to complete. The city's executive director of operations, Stacey McGuire, says they're recommending the third option, which is a new ramp onto the expressway eastbound from Anchor Drive.
3: That one puts us just to the east of the municipal drain, so a little bit further east than the other two options, and it provides one continuous weave lane between the new on-ramp and the proposed off-ramp that we're constructing as part of the Banwell interchange. So there will be direct interconnectivity between our new on-ramp and the Banwell's off-ramp in this situation.
1: That option would cost $1.25 million. The push for a second exit comes after the city closed EC Row Avenue, leaving Twin Oaks Drive off Lauzon Parkway is the only entry and exit point. Transit Windsor has been given $4.4 million from the provincial gas tax program. That's the same amount as last year. Mayor Drudilkin says it will support the bus service's operating budget.
4: We hope to grow that over time as we get more students coming back to the college and the university, and as we get more people living in the community comfortable using Transit Windsor as well as we continue to enhance the services here. I think we'll get back to a better time sooner rather than later, but while we're in this transitionary period, this $4.4 million is crucial for us, and we're very appreciative.
1: Drudilkin says without the provincial funding, the city would have to find the $4.4 million from the municipal tax base. Charges have been laid following an alleged sexual assault in Windsor. Police were called on March 28th to the 800 block of Olen Avenue. Officers learned a woman was socializing at a nearby business before entering a vehicle with two men she met that night. Once inside, she lost consciousness. When she woke, the victim discovered she was being sexually assaulted in the back seat, which continued until she was dropped off. A 19-year-old man was arrested. Police need help identifying the second suspect, who police say was driving the vehicle during the incident. And high honors for Brentwood Recovery Home. It's been given full accreditation from the Canadian Centre for Accreditation, which means it's providing the highest level of care within the industry, maintaining strong clinical practices, and demonstrating a commitment to continuous improvement. Brentwood has opened four on-site transitional housing units for recent graduates. The executive director says the accreditation is a commitment to excellence, accountability, and to the highest standard of care. 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The weather forecast coming up next.
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0: 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We have a few clouds tonight. There's some fog patches developing after midnight. We'll get to a low of 8. Tomorrow, with a mix of sun and clouds, we'll get a good chance of showers in the afternoon. Not really sure when that'll come in. Hopefully later in the day, with the so daytime events can go on with no problem. There is the risk of a thunderstorm in with that. It's a 60% chance of afternoon showers. Windy, too. A high of 21 or 70 Fahrenheit. Sunday with a mix of sun and clouds. The high is 16. So that's pretty good for Mother's Day. It's not a bad day at all. Sunny and 13 on Monday. We get more clouds in on Tuesday with a high of 14. It gets warmer later next week. Right now, it's 16 or 61 Fahrenheit.
1: Mid-100 traffic. We've been dealing with slowdowns this afternoon on East Euro Expressway eastbound between Lauzon Parkway and Banwell, like we have been over the past couple of weeks. Also have some construction that should be wrapping up very shortly, either by 5 o'clock or by 6 o'clock. Riverside Drive was closed all week long between Green Park Boulevard and Clover. That's scheduled to be done at 5 o'clock. Also, Riverside Drive east between Glengarry and Devonshire. They should be wrapping up sometime this afternoon, but next Tuesday, that will be closed. Riverside Drive east between Glengarry and Devonshire. The eastbound lane's closed, and the westbound down to one lane. Traffic will be detoured onto Wyandotte. Speaking of some construction that should be wrapped up as well, Banwell, north and southbound, reduced to one lane from just north of East Euro to the roundabout, the Mulberry roundabout. That should be wrapped up at 6 o'clock today. If you happen to spot any issues on the roads or anything you happen to see out there, we'd love to hear from you. 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
0: Well, we've got regular gas. No change tomorrow. No change for regular or diesel. Hopefully that's good news for you. It looks like regular will be at 183.9 at the top end. Diesel 197.9 at the top end. At least that came down today below $2. But do watch for it. Next week, things may change a bit. So you might want to keep it filled up while we're at this level. Because, Gas Buddy's talking about... we may see things on the rise again next week. So thanks to the gas price wizard for letting us know how things are standing for tomorrow. It's 4:41. Time for the upside. A look at people and groups around Windsor Essex who've been a positive influence. And earlier this week, we were talking and remembering Senior Constable John Atkinson, who was gunned down 20 years ago this week in Windsor in the line of duty. Since then, there's a golf tournament, there's money raised, and there's other things that with John's name on it include the John Atkinson Memorial Scholarship, which helps out local students. Darrell Vaughn is a graduate of the Protection, Security, and Investigation Program and a recent graduate of Police Foundations at St. Clair College. She's a recipient, one of the recipients this year, of the John Atkinson Memorial Scholarship. Tell us a little bit about yourself, what the program you're in, and why you're doing that.
6: Yeah, so I just finished my third year. I took a two-year program in Protection Security Investigations and 1 year in Police Foundations. I kind of went to school. I wasn't sure what I wanted to do. I took a year of PSI, and I was like, okay, I really want to dial in and focus on Police Foundations. The professors at St. Clair are amazing. They really strive to push you to do the best, and they give you really good connections in the community and stuff. And then I'm a single mom of two little girls, so that kind of fueled my fire on why I wanted to become a police officer, because I have two little girls now that I want to protect for the rest of their lives. So that kind of really pushed it and really engraved why I wanted to become a police officer. And then the professors just made it so much more easier to follow that path.
0: And so what is it about the program, though, that you're really finding, like, you know, this is the good stuff? You're excited about this.
6: A lot of it is the professors. They give you such good experience. They give you really good opportunities. Every professor has something different. They teach you, you know, you look at the criminal code and you learn how to read it three different ways, and now you're an expert in finding something in under a minute because you've had so many different levels of experienced officers teaching you how to navigate something that's really hard to learn as it is. The fitness portion, like you learn how to maintain and keep your fitness, and then you just really learn what it means to embody a police officer and like the roles and things that the skills that you need and how to move every day with integrity and just commitment to your community and the people around you.
0: So it's giving you that base of what to expect in this career.
6: Yeah, so for to expect in like this career, like you are learning firsthand, like from their experiences and the experiences that they give you, like doing situations like a field day, and you just kind of do a practice run, or even they have a CSI challenge that they attend, and I've been able to be a part of this for the past 2 years, where we go up to Toronto and do a CSI crime scene investigation challenge and take on like a real life crime scene and investigate it to the best of our ability and take pictures, document evidence, bag evidence, and then actually try and solve the scene, which a lot of schools don't get the opportunity to actually go out and do something like that.
0: That's great. So do you know exactly what you'd like to do when you finish this?
6: I know I want to be a police officer. I don't know really where I want to end up, but I know that I think kind of applying everywhere, and I see great things from different communities. Windsor's great, OPP is great, Chatham, there's so many places that I could go, and I think that right now I'm doing bylaw in Leamington for the municipality of Leamington, and it's like this opportunity I got because of going to St. Clair, and I'm so grateful for that, but like at the end, I just, any type of law enforcement, I'm ready to get hands in on.
0: And so, and now you're a recipient of the John Atkinson Memorial Scholarship. How does that help out?
6: You know, like being recognized for the work that I do, like I don't do things for recognition, but it feels really good to be recognized for the things that I do. I'm really active in my community, especially at St. Clair. Being a single mom, it's a lot of work. Attending school by itself is a lot of work. I commute an hour and a half every day to drive them to daycare and then go to school and then an hour and a half back. So, like, I put a lot of time and effort. Somebody's six-hour day turns into my nine-hour day, and to just be recognized that I still show up regardless of, like, some challenges that I face that not everybody might see is really great for me. Like, it feels really, like, I feel really appreciated. I'm really grateful. And then to receive this specific award, like I never knew him personally, but I've heard lots and lots of stories about him. I've talked to lots of people about him, and it's really an honor to be recognized under somebody who's so recognized in the community.
0: That's fantastic. Well, congratulations on it, and it sounds like you've got a great shining career ahead of you.
6: Yes, I hope so.
0: Thanks so much, Darrell. Thanks for talking with us.
6: Yeah, no problem.
0: That's Darrell Vaughn, a graduate at St. Clair College, a recipient of the John Atkinson Memorial Scholarship. Sounds like she will have a fabulous career ahead of her. Coming up, we're going to talk about some of the events going on this weekend. Maybe things you haven't thought of to take mom out to, or just get yourself out to. It's 4:47.
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0: From the AM 800 Weather Center, we're looking at some fog patches developing after midnight tonight. We'll drop down to 8, so a pretty decent evening to be outside tonight. Tomorrow, with a mix of sun and clouds, we're climbing into a 60% chance of afternoon showers and even the risk of a thunderstorm along with that. Windy tomorrow, a high of 21 or 70. So the morning looks pretty good, and then getting into the afternoon, not really sure at this point when we may see the rain. Mix of sun and clouds on Sunday. For Mother's Day, it's nice, a high of 16. Sunny and 13 on Monday. Increasing cloudiness Tuesday with a high of 14. It does get warmer later next week. Right now in Windsor, it's 17 or 63 Fahrenheit.
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0: Friday afternoon. Yeah, always need a little acoustic guitar. It's good stuff on a Friday afternoon. 4:51 here on The Shift. You know what? There's a lot of things going on this weekend, including with tomorrow morning. We're gearing up for a jam-packed Saturday because it's the City of Windsor's birthday party, and there's lots of events and activities honoring the city's history, and there's going to be some unveiling of new amenities in a signature park. So we start in the morning at 9 a.m. with newly upgraded Father Cullen Stadium. That's at Micmac Park on Prince Road. So they're going to show off some great upgrades there. So that's going to be lots of fun to be part of. And that's going to help with the Field of Dreams program. At 10 o'clock, it's the Boer War Annual Veterans Gathering at Jackson Park in the Sunken Garden. So be there for that. And then at 11:30 to 2:30 down at City Hall Square, right in front of City Hall, the new square there, we're going to celebrate the 134th birthday, the anniversary of incorporation of the City of Windsor. It's going to be lots of fun. There's going to be hot dogs. There's going to be cupcakes. It's going to be, I'm going to be the MC there. There's going to be a band there. Lots of fun to have and all kinds of things going on there. And there'll be entertainment, lots of activities and just having a fun old birthday celebration. So join us tomorrow, starting at 11:30 down in front of City Hall, and come down, get your free hot dogs and cupcakes and sing happy birthday to the City of Windsor. Chris, what is going on? Speaking of cupcakes and things sweet, what is going on out in the county?
1: This has been on my radar since I found out that it was even a thing. The Butter Tart Festival and Mother's Day Market happening in Maidstone tomorrow. So it's from 10 till 4 at Denver's Homestead. I'm not exactly sure where that is. It's on Lakeshore Road 103. I've already got it like already in my Google Maps ready to go. I've got an alarm set and a notification set, so I make sure I get down between 10 and 4 tomorrow. 103 local makers and bakers, and as a Butter Tarts fan, 1,000% I was going to be there. If there was a Butter Tart Festival within, I don't know, a motorcycle's drive away from here on any weekend, then there's a good chance I'll be there.
0: Okay, pretty simple. It's a little east of Manning Road and a little north of the 401, so it's pretty simple. It's not too far out of the city to go, and Butter Tart Festival. That is sounding good. If you want to do something this weekend that you want to like think that you're doing something good for this weekend, well, there's a great barbecue going on out in Amherstburg. The Amherstburg Sobeys is hosting a barbecue tomorrow from 11 to 3 in front of the store to support Yan Hong, an Amherstburg Sobeys employee, and her fellow Special Olympic teammates. They're preparing to represent Team Canada at the Special Olympics this summer, but each athlete has to come up with $1,500 to attend the game. So Amherstburg Sobeys, because she works there, is going to help out. They're going to have a hot dog and a pop available for a donation. You're helping out. You're continuing to feed the dream for local athletes. So I think that sounds good. Tomorrow, 11 to 3 at the Amherstburg Sobeys. Go on, make a donation and help Yan Hong and other Special Olympic teammates go on and do some fun out there. Another cool thing in the city at the Erie Street Gastro Pub, they're having a Lotus and Lattes event. And, you know, if you like beer flights and you like wine flights, they're having a matcha flight, a curated matcha flight along with some food. That's going on this weekend. So check them out. It's called Lotus and Lattes. It's a cafe in Erie Street Gastro Pub. How about something a little different for Mom's Night Out this weekend? Well, Disco Inferno in downtown Windsor. Well, you can tell it's just disco music. Well, they're inviting mom and friends for a great night on the dance floor all weekend with signature cocktails, but they're celebrating Mother's Day there. In Bell River tonight from 6 to 8:30, it's the Mother's Day Stroll the Street on Notre Dame Street. So lots of things going on there. What else we have? We've got a Mother's Day market in Amherstburg at the AMA Sportsmen's Association. So there's lots of vendors there. It's the fifth time they've done this. That will be held tomorrow from 10 till 3 in Amherstburg. The All About Mom's Day market. Another market, the Mother's Day market at the Kingsville Lakeside Pavilion is tomorrow from 10 till 3. If you're looking for a special gift, that might be the place to get it for mom. A Motown cruise. How about that on the boat on the Mikasa Bay? They're doing a Motown cruise for Mother's Day tomorrow night from 5 till 9. So check out the Mikasa Bay. You can cruise or you can get it with a dinner cruise as well. There's a pop-up, Mother's Day pop-up in LaSalle at the Event Center. That's happening tomorrow from 10 till 3. There'll be lots of vendors there at the Event Center on Front Road in LaSalle. Let's see, what else? I think there's another pop-up I saw. Oh, the pop-up, the Pop Yard, Mama's Day Out edition at Walkerville Brewery. That's happening tomorrow from noon till 9 p.m. So if you can't get out earlier, they're going to have a pop-up at Walkerville Brewery where there'll be all kinds of fun things. Lots of local vendors. There'll be some live jazz and you know, can just hang out there, take mom and have a fun time there. And let's see, I think there's some brunches. Oh, there's a lot of brunches going on. Half the restaurants in the city have brunches going on. Sunday, there's a Mother's Day high tea at the Gibson Gallery in Amherstburg. So how fun would that be to take mom to a Mother's Day? Check them out, the Gibson Gallery in Amherstburg. So anything else you want to do, you know, there's brunches everywhere from the smallest place right up to brunch at Caesars is going on in the Augustus Ballroom. They're having a brunch on Sunday. So to everyone's taste, to everyone's price, I guess that's what you want to check out. Lots of things going on. High tea at Caffeine and Company in Amherstburg. Some of the wineries are doing great Mother's Day events. So you want to check it all out. But if you just want to do a little shopping with the vendors, and of course, get out to the nurseries. Check out all the plants that are out there. Maybe that's all mom needs is a nice hanger to put on or a planter to put on the front porch. That's always a good price too. Anything else you'll be doing this weekend, Chris?
1: I don't know if you want to open this can of worms here, Patty. This is something that I've had a big contention with because my birthday is around the same time as Mother's Day. I think that Mother's Day should be celebrating the children especially the firstborn children like myself, because before me, and I've told my mom this before, this is not news to her. Before I came along, she was a very young, full of enthusiastic young woman, and then I came around and I made her.
0: And you crushed that.
1: I made that too, but I made her a mom. Now, the flip side of that is when my birthday comes around, give all the gifts to her because I didn't do anything on that day. I just showed up, got spanked by the doctor, and Susie Byrne did all of the heavy lifting.
0: Oh, okay. Yeah, well, that's a good flip, I guess. I never thought of that. I usually do say something to a mom on a child's birthday, saying happy birthday to you too. Maybe not a day you want to remember. The day after you'll talk about it, but maybe not that day. But anyways, happy Mother's Day to all the moms out there, and to even fur moms, everyone. And maybe you're a plant mom. That's okay. Happy Mother's Day to you. Enjoy the weekend. It's 4:58.
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7: -17 degrees in Windsor, Essex. A few clouds overnight, a low of 8 or 46 Fahrenheit. I'm Kathy McMahon, AM 800 News. This report brought to you by St. Clair College in Windsor and Chatham, the home of Saints Nation. Coming up, a sexual assault in Windsor and a list of city road projects released. But first, a remarkable achievement. Brentwood Recovery Home has been awarded full accreditation from the Canadian Centre for Accreditation on its first try. Executive Director Dr. Sonia Grubevsky says it reinforces Brentwood's role as a trusted provider.
8: Trying to really re-engage community and really put what addiction means and how we can help individuals. Though getting accreditation, it's just more than a credential. It's a commitment to excellence, accountability, and to the highest standard of care for those in the recovery pathway.
7: Grubevsky says the recovery home must continue to grow as there is currently an 8 to 10 week wait time for addiction and mental health services. One person has been arrested while another is being sought following a sexual assault in Windsor. On March 28th, police say a woman got into a vehicle on Olet Avenue with two men she met that night, then passed out. When she regained consciousness, she discovered she was being sexually assaulted, which continued until she was dropped off. A 19-year-old is charged. Police are looking for the driver of the vehicle. A near $50,000 drug bust in Windsor. Police launched a weapons investigation and arrested a suspect yesterday on Olet. Officers seized over 600 oxycodone tablets, hydromorphone tablets, and fentanyl. A search of a home on Wyandotte Street uncovered two fake guns and a revolver pellet gun. A 37-year-old is charged. The province has come through with funding for Transit Windsor. $4.4 million is being made available through the gas tax program. Mayor Drew Dilkin says the money plays a critical role in supporting daily transit operations and maintaining service levels.
9: This actually fills about half of that hole, which is really important for us because we're also investing in transit. We put $5.4 million more on the capital side on transit, buying new buses and some investments, which you see happening in the city, like the East End Transit Terminal being built.
7: Dilkin says Transit Windsor is experiencing a challenging time with the number of international students dropping off a cliff, but he hopes it will stabilize soon. A list of upcoming road projects in the city has been announced. In Ward 8, Tecumseh Road East from Rivard to Balfour Boulevard will see full-depth asphalt milling and paving work. Councillor Gary Kashak says Queen Elizabeth Road will also be tackled, adding the project is important with two schools nearby and a Transit Windsor bus route.
10: It's one of the ways, the collector road, to get out of Fountain Blue, to get to Jefferson Street, to move east, to get to the expressway. So it gets a lot of traffic. It gets a lot of cars on there. And this is going to be really good moving forward. You know, the people are going to have a little bit of pain here, but it's going to be really good moving forward.
7: In Ward 9, $2.1 million is planned on Rhodes Drive, Jefferson, and Dougal Parkway. Ward 10 will see $3.3 million of work on Dominion and LaBelle. The city is looking at three options to reduce traffic congestion around the Twin Oaks Business Park. There's currently only one way in and out of that area. Lindsay Atherton, who represents unionized Green Shield workers, says it's a huge safety concern for her members.
3: If there's any type of emergency in that area, we are dealing with batteries and chemicals. So that's a scary thought for a lot of our employees. What if something happens? How do we get out? Are we all going to get out in a timely manner? So yes, we're hearing it constantly.
7: Two options were presented at a meeting last night, but would require culvert extensions, which would take longer to complete and cost more. The city is recommending a third option, which would see a new ramp onto the expressway eastbound from Anchor Drive. Windsor's jobless rate fell in April from 8.5% to 8.1%. Despite that, Workforce Windsor Essex says 17,000 to 18,000 fewer people were participating in the labor market. CEO Justin Falconer says that has repercussions for the talent supply.
6: Our local employers don't have access to that 17,000 or 18,000 people. It means that unemployment generally could be understated unless they're, removing themselves for retirement reasons. It's a concern.
7: Falconer says there are 50,000 people employed locally in the manufacturing sector, which is a healthy number, but the number of people employed in health and education fell by 2,500. Time now for the AM800 Business Report. Enbridge is reporting a decrease in first quarter profit. The Canadian pipeline company says it saw $1.67 billion in profit for the quarter, down from $2.26 billion a year earlier. Enbridge says the drop was primarily due to non-cash, unrealized changes in derivatives used to manage foreign exchange, interest rate, and commodity price risks. On the markets, Dow Jones closed 12 points higher, NASDAQ gained 440, TSX up 221. Gold is higher at $47.24 U.S. an ounce. Oil down at $94.72 U.S. a barrel. And the Canadian dollar lower at 73.13 cents U.S. The AM 800 News poll question. Do you still believe boycotting American goods and travel to the U.S. are helpful in strengthening Canada's bargaining position in trade talks? Let us know at AM800CKLW.com. It's 5:06, the weekend forecast, next.
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20: From the AM 800 Weather Center, we have a few clouds tonight. Nothing much to worry about, but there is a few fog patches developing after midnight tonight that we'll have to watch for in those early morning hours in some of the big open areas. Tonight, we're dropping down to 8. That's the low tonight. That's not bad. That's 46 Fahrenheit. It will get colder, though, at night, so let me tell you. Mix of sun and clouds tomorrow. Looks like a pretty good start to the day, but then there's a good chance of afternoon showers with the risk of a thunderstorm and some wind picking up. A high of 21 or 70 tomorrow, so nice and warm. I'm hoping the showers aren't long. Mix of sun and clouds on Mother's Day Sunday with a high of 16. Sunny and 13 on Monday. And for Tuesday, it's, well, a few more clouds in there with a high of 14. Overnight lows, this is what you need to know if you're buying plants and putting them out. Sunday and Monday, overnight low, 2. So we're still in that risk of frost into Sunday, Monday, and into next week. So a heads up for that. Right now in Windsor, it's 17 or 63 Fahrenheit.
16: AM 800 traffic. Well, there was a lot of traffic, a lot of construction that was supposed to be wrapped up today, including EC Row Expressway eastbound between Lauzon Parkway and Banwell. If you have an update on that, I'd love to hear from you. 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Also, I've been putting this on people's radar just for next Tuesday. So Monday seems like things are going to be okay on the roads. Tuesday, though, we have some closures, including Riverside Drive. That's going to be closed between Glengarry and Devonshire. They're going to be the entire eastbound lanes closed and one westbound lane. Traffic will be detoured onto Wyandotte through there. Also, McDougall Street and Wyandotte, the entire intersection closed starting Tuesday of next week. Should take about a week to get that stuff done. So the entire intersection of McDougall and Wyandotte. If you happen to spot any issues on the roads or have any updates on how your drive is going, like I said, appreciate a call. Gets lonely in this booth. 792-2559 or give us a call. It's that same number, 792-CKLW.
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20: It's 5:10 here. You'd think it was the nighttime show with George Norrie. No, it's not. I'm Patty Handysides here with Kathy McMahon. Kathy, we've got some news out. The Pentagon releasing UFO files.
7: Yes, this is a new batch of files that was released today. And, of course, there's been long-held curiosities about unidentified anomalous phenomena in the broader universe. So the Pentagon has been working on declassifying documents for a matter of years. And so the latest dump was out today. And if you can go through some of the pictures, find them online, some of them are quite bizarre. And it makes you think, of course, are we the only ones in the universe? I don't think it's true. I think there obviously is other life out there. Some of the descriptions, though, one goes back to Apollo 11. Buzz Aldrin observing what was called a fairly bright light source while aboard the ship. A mysterious object making multiple 90-degree turns at a speedy clip. A blaringly bright object doing corkscrew twists was another case in the skies over Kazakhstan. So the initial release is videos, imagery, testimony. The State Department cable is one of them from a U.S. embassy in Tajikistan in 1994. It details how a pilot and three Americans saw a brightly lit UAP while flying a jet over Kazakhstan. The object, according to the cable, was making 90-degree turns, doing corkscrews, maneuvering in circles at great rates of speed. That's not the only instance of erratically moving objects. A military report from the Aegean Sea in 2023, so just a couple of years ago, cited an unidentified autonomous phenomena flying just above the surface of the ocean, making multiple 90-degree turns at an estimated speed of 129 kilometers an hour. One interview with a U.S. intelligence official details an incident last year in which the official, doing a search on a helicopter, encountered what was called a super hot orb hovering over the ground, traveling at 32 kilometers at a speedy clip, then spotted four or five more orbs that flared up and down. So that is one of many, you know, really interesting parts of the new documents that have been released. One document details an FBI interview with someone identified as a drone pilot in September 2023, reported seeing a linear object with a light bright enough to see bands within the light in the sky. It was visible for 5 to 10 seconds, then the light went out and the object vanished.
0: Wow. Oh, cool. I'd like to see
7: There's
0: something.
7: There's so many more.
0: Yeah. When I was a kid, we were in Washington, D.C., and we were, I have family there, I have relatives, and me and my cousin was exact same age. We were in the back of a station wagon. You know the one they had the seats that faced backwards back when that was legal? They thought that was safe. And we were going, it was dark, and we were driving through the streets of Washington, D.C., and we were looking out, and we swore, and to this day, we think we saw a UFO right over Washington, right over everything. And because just the way this light looked, the way it flew, was not like a plane or anything else. Now, at that time, it could have been anything from the Pentagon. At that flying around there, but still, you know what? When you see something like that, it stays with you. Going, that was strange. Very what strange. Is that?
7: And I think there's so many people who have those stories of their own or from other family members who, you know, you just can't explain it. So, what is it? What's out there? I mean, some of the shapes of these crafts and like the light projections in the photos released today are just you know otherworldly. Mm-hmm. There was an actual site photo, an FBI lab rendered graphic overlays this depiction. They had these eyewitness reports from September of 2023 of this bronze metallic object materializing out of the bright light of the sky, 130 to 195 feet in length. So it was quite long. It disappeared instantaneously. And the photo that is out of this, it looks like, you know, a gel cap that you would take in the morning, like a vitamin, but absolutely massive. So, you know, there's so much information out of this. Another one described as a bouncy ball was traveling at 777 kilometers an hour, consistently at least 7 minutes over Syria back in 2023. And it goes on and on. There's so many different reports that are in here. From, you know, decades and decades ago, or is close as, you know, just the last couple of years.
0: Wow, that's crazy. Good stuff to look through, though, eh?
7: It is interesting. And then when you, you know, click on the comment, you're like, oh, what are people thinking about these, you know, UFOs? It's like, well, this is the distraction the Trump government wants to do to distract you from the other thing that's distracting you from the Epstein files.
0: Yeah, when no other president ever wanted to release this, why would somebody now release it? Oh, yeah, wait a minute, that we all look and... Yeah, it's not something. Huh. Very good. Well, thanks for bringing us up to date on
7: You're
0: that.
7: Welcome.
0: And now we'll all be looking up in the sky tonight and maybe listening to George Norrie more often in the overnight hours here on AM800. That's 516.
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0: It is 5:18 here on the Friday edition of The Shift. Well, you've heard the unemployment rate today in the news. In the Windsor area, did improve in April. The jobless rate moved to 8.1% last month. It was 8.5% in March, so we're dropping. Overall, Stats Canada's labor force survey showed a slight drop of 18,000 jobs across Canada in April. Justin Falconer of Workforce Windsor Essex is talking today about the improvements in the labor market and what it looks like.
3: I mean, I know at first glance you're happy that the unemployment rate is ticking downwards. I think that's generally the direction that we want to see that continue to move. But, you know, I continue to be concerned about falling overall employment figures. It seems to, you know, have greater concentration in full-time employment as well. So what's happening, though, is even though we're having unemployment rate fall and we're having falling employment rate, what's happening is it appears that people are stepping out of the labor market. So this could be retirement, of course. This could be that, you know, people are leaving to go back to school or retraining, or they're caring for, you know, a loved one. But what I think it is in some cases is, you know, layoffs that are occurring, you know, people sort of, you know, finding out that they're being laid off and just taking a few months to sort of reassess their options before they go back out and look for work. So, because what's happening is the number of unemployed persons is also falling at the same time that the number of employed persons is falling.
0: Yeah, Windsor Essex's labor market showed some steady momentum in April, modest overall growth, notable shifts across key sectors, and the total active job postings edged up month over month and year over year. New postings and job seeker engagement both saw stronger gains. Speaking to CTV Windsor's Ricardo Veneza, Justin Falconer went on.
3: So they call this the participation rate, you know, and it slipped about, you know, 3.5% since December of 2025. So what that means for us is in a community of 500,000, you know, we're seeing about 17, 18,000 people remove themselves from the labor market. It means that those that are our local employers don't have access to that 17 or 18,000 people. It means that unemployment generally could be understated unless they're, you know, removing themselves for retirement reasons. But yeah, it's a concern. You know, because, this represents sort of our talent supply, this participation. And so as people remove themselves from the labor market, as non-participant numbers grow, it just means that there's less available talent for employers.
0: Well, retail and food services, those are the top occupations and in-demand sectors for Windsor Essex, at least in April.
3: There's certainly lots going on beneath these numbers. You know, again, at first glance, unemployment falling is a very good thing. When we see that unemployment rate fall, we're also seeing the number of unemployed persons fall, which is a very good thing. But again, the concern is that the number of employed people are also falling. And when you have falling employed and falling unemployed, it means you have less people working and less people looking for work. And that non-participating group number keeps growing, which is a concern for our local employers. Now, when I look at what's happening with employment by industry, you might be surprised to learn that manufacturing is actually growing right now. We're at 50,700 people employed in the region in manufacturing, which is a very healthy and strong number. What we saw last month was the number of people in healthcare and education fall by 2,500 persons. And so that's part of the story that's happening in these numbers.
0: He takes a look at Windsor compared to the rest of the country.
3: I think we're probably pretty close to that, those national numbers, closer than you might think. You know, we did lose 2,400 employed persons last month. You know, and so of the 18,000, I mean, that's a pretty significant number. It appears that Ontario as a whole is doing a little bit better than Windsor versus Canada. But looking at participation, like across Ontario and across Canada, participation rates are growing. They're etching up. In Windsor, they're falling dramatically. Like from last month to the most recent reported month, we've gone down 1%, whereas in Canada, Ontario, those numbers are going up 0.1%. So falling 1% in a single month is a pretty pretty big move in the numbers.
0: And you see some good news.
3: Well, these are 3-month moving averages, and you know there was good month. There was good news in mid-February when Stellantis had added its third shift, and we're starting to see the compounding of that good news in these numbers. And so there is some buoyancy in these numbers, and I think that's part of the reason why manufacturing has growing. If I think about, you know, looking ahead to the summer, I continue to be, along with many other community leaders, concerned about, you know, Section 232 tariffs on our tool mold making, you know, parts industries here in Windsor. You know, I know there's, you know, the USMCA or CUSMA renegotiations that will be happening. And I think we're all paying close attention to that because that's going to have a big impact on our labor market. We export, you know, 96% or 97% of everything that we make in Windsor to the United States. And it's important that that relationship is strong and, you know, those that our products meet, get to those markets. And so it's going to have a huge impact on our labor force. One in four working persons in our community work in manufacturing. And so it's important we get all these things right.
0: Good numbers in those jobs was concentrated in retail, trade and accommodation and food services. That's where demand continues to fluctuate with seasonal and consumer driven trends. And at the same time, Workforce Windsor Essex says changes in job search behavior and posting volumes across specific occupations will point to the evolving workforce needs. It's 5:25.
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0: From the AM 800 Weather Center, it's looking like just a few clouds tonight, but we have to watch out. There could be some fog patches developing after midnight. A low tonight of 8 in the early morning hours. Do watch for that in case any of the fog is lingering around in the big open areas. Tomorrow, it's a mix of sun and clouds, but in the afternoon, we're looking at a fairly good chance of seeing some showers, maybe a storm. It's also going to turn windy tomorrow afternoon as well. Yeah, the wind will be picking up. Out of the west in the afternoon, gusts up to 50. There is the risk of a storm in there, but a high tomorrow of 21 or 70. That's lovely stuff. Sunday for Mother's Day, it looks like a mix of sun and clouds. The high is 16, 61. So it's not a bad day for Mother's Day. At least right now, there's no rain in the forecast. But Sunday night, we're dropping down to 2. Monday night, the same, 2. So we're getting into that risk of frost on Sunday and Monday nights into early Tuesday morning. Monday, it's sunny and 13. Tuesday, it's increasing cloudiness with a high of 14. It starts picking up into warmer weather later next week. Right now in Windsor, it's 17 or 63 Fahrenheit.
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0: It's 5:28 here on The Shift. You know, we're talking about the UFOs with Kathy, and a listener says George Norrie's show is going to be off the hook tonight. I think he's absolutely right. Don't forget to lock the doors. I love the George Norrie show. I just love the promos that they play here. It's so funny to listen to him. But man, you know what? He's got a huge listener base. There's no doubt. And you are absolutely right. That show is going to be off the hook. Another listener says, if you want verification that aliens walk among us, look no further than the Oval Office. I guess so. What else is going on? Somebody did remind us about the Stroll the Streets in Bell River. It starts at 6 o'clock tonight, and there's going to be food trucks, and there'll be vendors, lots of activities for the kids. So Stroll the Streets, that's in Bell River tonight. I think it's 6 till 9. So check that out, 6 to 8:30 or 9, Stroll the Streets in Bell River. So that's a good kickoff to the weekend to get out and do some things. And, Chris, you got a traffic update about the expressway?
7: Oh, boy, do I ever. Actually pulled some audio from someone who was driving on the expressway eastbound between Lauzon and Banwell. Those barrels are gone. Someone wanted to give me credit for getting them off there as if I actually lifted anything. Nope. Just complained about them for a full week.
0: Yeah, so, you never know. You never know who's listening. It may have finally got around to somebody out there to do that and can say, oh, yeah, we should get those barrels down.
7: It was probably the drivers who were stuck in it for 15 minutes at a time every afternoon all week long, honking their horns more than my loudmouth.
0: Yeah, it could be the people living around in that area hearing the horns honking going, come on, come on. That's great stuff.
32: Need some information?
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15: Degrees in Windsor Essex. A few clouds overnight, a low of 8 or 46 Fahrenheit. I'm Kathy McMahon, AM 800 News. 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Coming up, Titan Tool hearing to resume next month and a mixed bag for employment numbers. But first, charges have been laid following an alleged sexual assault in Windsor. Police were called March 28th to the 800 block of Owen Avenue. Officers learned a woman was socializing at a nearby business before entering a vehicle with two men she met that night. Once inside, she lost consciousness. When she woke, the victim discovered she was being sexually assaulted in the back seat, which continued until she was dropped off. A 19-year-old man was arrested. Police need help identifying the second suspect, who police say was driving the vehicle during the incident. A near $50,000 drug bust in Windsor. Members of the Drugs and Guns Unit launched an investigation after receiving reports of a person with a weapon. An arrest was made yesterday on Olette. While being taken into custody, officers seized over 600 oxycodone tablets. A search of a home on Wyandotte uncovered three replica guns.

0: improving the transportation network, including the active transportation network, I think is going to be a big benefit for the residents that live and work in that part of the city.
1: A total of $3.5 million in roadworks is planned for Ward 8 on Tecumseh Road from Rivard to Balfour and on Queen Elizabeth Drive. In Ward 10, there will be $3.3 million worth of work on Dominion and LaBelle. The City of Windsor is reviewing three options for a new exit from the Twin Oaks Business Park. It comes after EC Row Avenue was closed to accommodate the EV battery plant, which left just one way in and out of that area. At a public open house last night, Tammy Dunford, who represents unionized workers at Greenshield, says being able to get onto the expressway would be great, as Lauzon Parkway is a disaster.
2: If we can't get through to Banwell, it'd be nice to get directly to Banwell, but the next best option would be right off the expressway, somewhere right central of Twin Oaks, between us, Greenshield, and the battery plant.
1: The city is recommending a ramp onto the expressway eastbound from Anchor Drive. That option would also connect with the Banwell interchange. A funding boost for Transit Windsor. $4.4 million has been allocated from the provincial gas tax program, the same amount as last year, and will support the bus company's operating budget. Mayor Dirdilkin says it will allow the service to operate more steadily.
3: We don't want to cut back service. We want to continue to deliver it. We recognize that this challenging time that we're seeing with respect to international students and that number dropping off a cliff is probably just a moment in time. And so we're hoping that that sort of normalizes and stabilizes rather soon.
1: Dirdilkin says the funding is essential so taxpayers aren't shouldering the burden. A hearing to discuss a bad faith bargaining claim will resume next month. Unifor Local 195 presented its case against Titan Tool and Die yesterday to the Ontario Labour Relations Board. The union says the employer has to either get back to the bargaining table or provide severance packages. The parties will meet again in June. A drop in Windsor's jobless rate. Stats Canada says it fell 4 basis points in April to 8.1%. Workforce Windsor Essex CEO Justin Falconer says despite the drop, it looks like more people are leaving the workforce.
4: This could be that people are leaving to go back to school or retraining, or they're caring for a loved one. But what I think it is in some cases is layoffs that are occurring.
1: Across the country, the economy lost 18,000 jobs, pushing the unemployment rate higher to 6.9%. And the Pentagon has started releasing new files on unidentified flying objects, saying the public can draw its own conclusions from them. The newly unveiled website houses documents on UFOs featuring black and white military imagery displayed prominently, with statements shown using typewriter-like font. The first release includes 162 files, including old State Department cables, FBI documents, and transcripts from NASA of crewed flights into space. In addition, never-before-seen military video, taken as recently as this year, shows unidentified objects being tracked by U.S. aircraft over the Middle East, Africa, the Indo-Pacific, and Europe. AM 800 News Time, coming up on 5:36. The forecast is next.
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4: 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Well, a few clouds tonight and fog patches developing after midnight. That's what we're going to have to watch for in some of the open areas in case we get into some foggy areas in the big, mostly out in the county, but you never know. We've had some big fog in the city this spring. A low of 8 tonight. Tomorrow, we have a mix of sun and clouds. Now, that's a good start, but in the afternoon, there's a good chance of some showers, maybe even a storm. Very windy tomorrow with a high of 21 or 70. So nice warm temperatures. Good day for all the things going on out there, including the city's birthday party downtown at City Hall Square, starting at 11:30. I'll be there. Come on down for hot dogs and cupcakes and all kinds of festivities. There's a band. You'll be dancing, all kinds of fun things. Enjoying that warm weather tomorrow. Now, Sunday for Mother's Day, it's not bad. Not quite that warm. A mix of sun and clouds with a high of 16. At least we're staying in the 60s. A little cooler on Monday. Sunshine in 13. Tuesday, we get more clouds in 14. It's later next week that we'll start to pick up in temperature again. Right now, it's not bad, though. We've had a pretty good afternoon, I would say, with mostly sunshine and 17 or 63 Fahrenheit.
5: AM800 traffic. We've been crossing our fingers and our toes for some openings, and finally, our prayers have been answered. EC Rural Expressway eastbound between Lauzon and Banwell. The barrels that had it down to one lane are now removed. Some good news there. That doesn't mean that it's the end of construction season, though. Let's face it, there is going to be a whole bunch that is ongoing and will be continuing into next week, including Riverside Drive that between Glengarry and Devonshire. They're going to be closing the eastbound lanes and one westbound lane starting next Tuesday. Traffic will be detoured onto Wyandotte for that. Also, Banwell Road was reduced to one lane from just north of EC Row to the roundabout, the Mulberry roundabout. That should be wrapped up in about 20 minutes if it isn't already wrapped up now. If you have an update on anything happening in traffic, anything you happen to see, we'd love to hear from you. 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

0: It is 5:41, 19 minutes before 6 o'clock. The sun is shining, and that's a lovely thing, but one thing we need to remember is the sun can bring some danger to our skin. Melanoma Canada has launched its mobile tour, bringing skin cancer screenings everywhere across the province, including right here in our backyard this weekend. Dr. Mark Kirchhoff is president of the Canadian Dermatology Association and is the division head of dermatology in the Faculty of Medicine at the University of Ottawa, and he joins us now. Hello, Dr. Kirchhoff.
1: Hello, how's it going?
0: It's going well here. We've got some sunshine, and that's a great thing. So it's been a long, cool spring. Usually we're into hot stuff by now, but seeing the sunshine reminds us that we need to take some precautions in this sun, right?
1: Yes, outdoor activities responsibly. That's what we try to preach.
0: So let's talk about this, the Mole Mobile Tour. Tell us all about it.
1: So it is it's a camper van, if you want to think of it, that travels across the country. There's two of them, actually, one in the east part of the country, one in the west part of the country. And so we're taking this across the country to provide free skin checks. So if you're concerned about a spot that you are worried about, you think it might be cancer, come on by and get that checked out. And we're also trying to create awareness because, as your listeners might know, we do have a lack of dermatology services across this country. So we're trying to increase awareness about that and trying to get more dermatologists trained, more dermatologists in the community.
0: I love hearing that because I know that we are down to only a couple here. And at least one of them is older and probably hoping to retire soon, but knows that, you know, the community is in great need of dermatologists and for many aspects of our healthcare. And this is a great idea, though. Takes a little bit of the weight off them by having this mobile here for people who just need something to be checked out that they're a little worried about.
1: That's right, exactly. So most of the people we see, we can tell them nothing to worry about. There are sometimes cases where we do make a diagnosis of a serious potential cancer, and so that's important to get checked out. Most of the people, we can tell them nothing to worry about, and they don't need to see their family doctor, don't need to see a dermatologist. So we are trying to help out the system a little bit in that way.
0: Of course, you know, melanoma will show up with some kind of something on your skin, but we should know more about it before those symptoms start. Tell us about what melanoma is and how it grows on us.
1: Yeah, so melanoma is just one of a few different types of skin cancers, and we check for all of them when we see people in our free screening, but melanoma is usually one of those brown or black spots. It might look a bit different than the other spots that you have. It might be growing a bit faster. It might be itching. It might be painful. Those are some warning signs. When you're looking at them, changing moles are really the thing that's most, sensitive for making a diagnosis of melanoma. But also, if you look at a spot and you find that it has multiple different colors, maybe it's not quite symmetric anymore, maybe the border is a bit fuzzy, that's time to get that mole checked out.
0: And it's as simple as having a professional take a look at it because they're much better at this than the rest of us will be, right?
1: That's right. Yeah. We go to school for a long time. When I see patients, they're like, oh, only took 2 minutes. And I was like, yeah, but I had to go to school 15 years to make it 2 minutes. So it takes a long time, but we have special tools that we use in the mole mobile and to determine whether or not a mole is dangerous or not.
0: How does it happen? You know, what is the sun doing to us that's pulling us into our bodies?
1: Absolutely. So we say sun is not to be avoided, but to be managed. So using sunscreen and sun protection is important. And the reason why the sun is damaging is because it has UV radiation. And this type of radiation or light has been shown to cause breaks in our DNA and cause mutations and damage. And that's ultimately what leads to skin cancer development.
0: It's the damaging rays, and then that's going to prompt that. But, of course, not everyone's going to get a skin cancer, and there are different kinds of skin cancer, are there not?
1: Absolutely, yeah. Yeah, I mean, I always tell the story to my patients, and my grandfather smoked for 50 years, never got lung cancer. So, absolutely, there's probabilities. Not everyone who gets exposed to the sun is going to get skin cancer. Some people have higher risks, some people have lower risks. Depends on your skin type, your family history, how much sun exposure you had. So it's a complex algorithm. You know, we can't guarantee people are going to get skin cancer, but we want to reduce the risk as much as possible. And then you mentioned that there are different types of skin cancer. Absolutely. Melanoma is just one type of skin cancer. We look for other types of skin cancers. Some of them are called basal cell carcinomas. Some of them are called squamous cell carcinomas. Those don't tend to present not as brown or black spots, but more like red spots that may be bleeding, maybe not healing. So if you see a red spot on you that's growing, it's good to get that checked out as well.
0: Okay. So we really need to pay attention to our skin at all times for everything else, not just, you know, going for a walk and looking for ticks after. We just need to look for those spots, but also we know that there is prevention ways, as you said, by using sunscreen, managing your time in the sun.
1: Absolutely, yeah. So sun safety is important. Don't avoid going outside. Don't avoid the sun. Try to manage your risk. You know, just like we tell people, try to quit smoking. Limit the exposure that you have. But I always tell patients, you know, life is there for enjoying. Go out and enjoy yourself. Do the activities that you enjoy. Just be safe about it. Wear a sunscreen. Use hats. Use sun protective clothing. Try to avoid the sun during the peak hours of the day if you can, and just take precautions.
0: What is the outcomes if we don't pay attention to something that starts to grow?
1: Well, we see a wide range. So when skin cancer is caught early, we can just cut it out. Not a problem. The problem is if it stays there for a long period of time, it can not just grow on the surface of the skin, but it can grow into the skin and eventually invade inside our body. And that's when it becomes really dangerous. And when that happens, you might need an oncologist or somebody who's going to give you chemotherapeutic drugs because the cancer has spread to other parts of your body. And the worst case scenario is that, you know, we do have patients who die from their skin cancer.
0: Oh, yeah. Okay. Well, that's probably the ultimate warning that we need people to know about, is to do this. Tell us a little more about this mobile clinic and how successful it has been in the last couple of years since it launched.
1: Yep. So I've been involved since the beginning. I've been volunteering at several stops around the country. I'll be there this weekend in Windsor and in Chatham. It's been very successful. This year, we've had a few stops already. The first stop was in Ottawa, where I was there, and we had a lineup starting at 6 a.m. We had over 150 people go through the screening process that day. So it is extraordinarily popular. The demand is very high, and that's why we also think it's important to remind our politicians and decision makers that we need more dermatologists, more dermatology services in this country.
0: That's for sure. Well, hopefully that, you know, people who are concerned and had some questions about something on their skin will take advantage of having this mobile clinic in our area tomorrow. It's a great thing. I think it's just fantastic. What a simple and easy way for people to either find out that they need to go further or to maybe ease their anxiety over something on their body.
1: Absolutely. Yeah, we think it's a good service, and hopefully everyone comes out and has their mold looked at.
0: Very good. Do you need reservations? Do you have to RSVP? Can you just show up? How does it work?
1: You can show up. It's a first come, first serve. There's an online system as well that allows you to pre-register. So if you want to go to Melanoma Canada and log on there. But yeah, first come, first serve. People do line up early. So we'll do the best we can to get through as many people as we can. Some people don't get seen that day. As I said, we're going to be in Chatham the next day, an hour away. So hopefully, if they don't get in Windsor, we'll see them in Chatham.
0: Very good. Dr. Kirchhoff, thanks so much.
1: I appreciate it. Thank you for having me.
0: Okay, that's Dr. Mark Kirchhoff, president of the Canadian Dermatology Association. So the Mole Mobile Tour from Melanoma Canada will be here in Windsor tomorrow. It'll be at the Walmart out in the East End on Tecumseh Road East from 10 till 4. That's tomorrow in Windsor at the Walmart out in the East End, 10 till 4. And on Sunday, it'll be in Chatham at the Walmart from 10 to 4. So in Windsor, 10 to 4, Chatham, 10 to 4. In Windsor, it's the Walmart out of the East End. Also at the Walmart in the parking lots is where it'll be. You can see them. So you can go to Melanoma Canada and RSVP, or you can just show up. You might have to wait a bit and see if you get in to go into the Mole Mobile that's going right across the country. They'll have board-certified dermatologists that are volunteering to provide free screenings, also to educate us on sun safety and talk about the importance of early detection of melanoma. It's 5:50.
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0: 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We've got a few clouds tonight. Some fog patches could develop after midnight, a low of 8. Tomorrow, it's going to start out pretty nice, and it's going to be warm, but there's a good chance of showers in the afternoon and maybe risk of a storm and windy. Tomorrow, the high gets up to 21 or 70. That's more like it. But it doesn't last long. Sunday, Mother's Day is not bad with a mix of sun and clouds. The high is 16. A little cooler on Monday and Tuesday. Lots of sunshine Monday, cloudy on Tuesday. Monday is 13, Tuesday is 14. It does climb up towards the end of next week. Right now in Windsor, oh boy, it's a nice day out there today. 17 or 63 Fahrenheit.
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0: It's 5:54 here on The Shift. A few other stories going on today. There's some new concern about federal oversight of the exotic animal trade. There's outrage over the deaths of dozens of sloths at the now-closed Sloth World Attraction in Orlando. Rebecca Cliff of the Sloth Conservation Foundation is calling for criminal charges in the case and stronger federal laws on exotic animals.
20: In 2024, 21 sloths were brought here from Guyana, and they were placed in an unprepared warehouse in a parking lot with no electricity, no climate control, and no running water. And within a matter of days, all 21 of those sloths were dead.
0: Sad. Talking about animals, controversial social media influencer Braden Eric Peters, who goes by the name Clavicular, faces criminal charges for firing a gun at an alligator while live streaming. Here's ABC's Hannah Butta.
21: It's unclear if the alligator was alive at the time of the shooting. His attorney says Peters was following the instructions of a licensed airboat guide, adding no animals or people were harmed. Beyond his legal issues, Peters has faced criticism for the extremes he takes to improve his looks, including hitting himself in the face to improve his jawline.
22: If I punch myself in the face, I'm going to get like a nice mewed up jaw.
21: He admitted to using multiple medications to enhance his looks, even claiming to have taken meth to lose weight.
0: Yeah, influencers, eh? Hey, you've been hearing today the Pentagon's releasing the first set of complete UFO files that President Trump promised to unveil. ABC News senior Pentagon reporter Luis Martinez has more.
1: The 161 files released by the Pentagon range from the first UFO reports filed in the 1940s to reports filed as recently as several years ago, all of them unresolved cases. They include out-of-focus low-definition photos that are being seen for the first time. The documents come from various federal agencies, and some are hundreds of pages long, while others are much shorter. The release of the documents follows a directive from President Trump earlier this year to open up all of the federal government's UFO files. The Pentagon's earlier reviews have not found any proof that the incidents were extraterrestrial in origin. Luis Martinez, ABC News, Washington.
0: Mm-hmm. George Nuri tonight. I'm sure that's going to be on part of the show in the overnight hours right here on AM 800. Well, whatever you're doing this weekend for Mother's Day, I hope you have a good time. The weather's pretty good for it. I'll be out first thing in the morning. Well, not first thing. 11:30, we start with the city's birthday party down at City Hall Square. Hope to see you there. Maybe out at the nurseries, too, to look at some more plants and see what I need for the porch. Not putting them outside yet, because we may get some frost yet this tomorrow or this coming week. So have a good weekend, whatever you're doing. It brings us to the end of our show. On behalf of co-host Kathy McMahon and Chris Byrne, thanks for joining us today. And, well, listen in for Live and Local tomorrow. We'll be back here on Monday starting at 2 for The Shift. I'm Patty Handysides.
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1: Good evening, and thank you for joining us on CTV Windsor and AM 800. New funding is allowing youth diversion to expand family supports across Windsor Essex, strengthening a more home-focused approach. For more than 45 years, the organization has worked with youth facing behavioral, school, and justice-related challenges get their lives back on track. Staff say a key gap remains. Families often need more tools at home. CTV's Sanjay Maru joins us now with more on this tonight.
3: Stephanie, staff at Youth Diversion say they could spend weeks or months trying to help a young person develop coping skills or emotional regulation strategies. But once that youth went home, they found their parents were left trying to navigate those same challenges all on their own. This is Youth Diversion's new family engagement space inside its office on Windsor's West End. It's part of a more than $500,000 investment from the province to expand services, helping entire families instead of just one young person.
4: The families are saying to us that they feel like they're not supported, that they don't have the tools in their toolbox to be able to help their child with de-escalation of, you know, high emotions.
3: Windsor Police Chief Jason Crowley says officers regularly respond to calls where deeper issues at home may be contributing to a young person's behavior.
37: We're talking about abuse of substances, possibly. Like, there's all kinds of issues, but it could be as something as simple as just lack of supervision for parents because they're too busy trying to earn a living to support for their family too.
3: The new model includes family coaching, parent workshops, and take-home toolkits filled with coping resources and sensory items.
4: We've got earmuffs, a snack, because if our sugars are low, we're not happy, but also quick resources about ways to de-escalate a situation.
3: Executive Director Joanna Conrad says the goal is to strengthen not just the young person, but the support system around them.
4: When it comes to kids, especially with learning disabilities or intellectual disabilities for that matter, they're not necessarily understanding the repercussions of their behavior, but they're also not necessarily provided the strategies to change their behavior.
3: And according to Windsor's police chief, this all comes at a time when early intervention and stronger family supports have become increasingly vital.
37: We have minor calls like vandalism calls that have been around, you know, since the dawn of time, to now we see a little bit more violent crime. So this is where we need partners like Youth Diversion and others to step in and really start making that difference.
3: It's a difference Youth Diversion hopes will have a positive impact on the roughly 300 to 350 families it supports each year.
4: Young people make up only 20% of the population, but they are 100% of our future.
3: And alongside the family-focused funding, Youth Diversion also announcing a separate $100,000 grant for a program called Reset. This money also from the province, aimed at helping youth with learning disabilities, autism spectrum disorder, and intellectual disabilities develop coping mechanisms before behavioral issues turn into suspensions at school. Stephanie.
1: Okay, Sanjay Maru tonight. Thank you for this. In other news, the Windsor police have charged a 19-year-old man in relation to a downtown sexual assault investigation. Officers say on March 28th, a woman met two men and later entered their vehicle. Police say she lost consciousness and was assaulted in the back seat before being dropped off on Olette Avenue. Mohamed El Zoubi was arrested and charged. Investigators are still searching for a second suspect. Windsor police have arrested as well a 37-year-old man and seized nearly $50,000 worth of illegal drugs along with replica firearms. Police say officials found hundreds of oxycodone and hydromorphone tablets along with fentanyl during an arrest on Olette Avenue on Thursday. A later search of a Wyandotte Street East home uncovered two replica guns and a pellet revolver. The suspects are facing drug trafficking and weapons charges. Despite facing a $20 million deficit, Windsor Regional Hospital leaders say improving patient efficiency and staff safety remains a top priority. CEO Kristen Kennedy, now 6 weeks into her role, says she's still reviewing the hospital's finances and hopes to present a clearer plan to the board by September. Kennedy says the hospital is reviewing every program and service, looking first for efficiencies, partnerships, and ways to rebuild performance tied to ministry and Ontario Health revenue. She says staffing is not the first place leadership is looking, but with $20 million to try and make up, nothing is off the table.
7: I do need some time to be able to work through some of that, but the team's very engaged, as are the physicians, and working through strategies that have the least disruption to the organization and all of our programs and services that we provide in the community.
1: Windsor's mayor maintains involuntary addiction treatment may be the only solution to the growing addiction and homelessness crisis. The province of Saskatchewan passed measures for involuntary treatment earlier this week. And as CTV's Bob Bellachico reports, Dilkins feels it's only a matter of time before other provinces follow suit.
0: The Compassionate Intervention Act was passed this week in Saskatchewan, allowing for involuntary addictions treatment to support individuals with severe addictions who are not capable of seeking help.
5: We have to help these people. It's almost inhumane to think that some of the people we see on the streets are actually going to self-heal. We know this isn't going to happen.
0: Mayor Drew Dilkins has never advocated for simply picking someone off the streets and, quote, warehousing them in the system. He points to the 90s when fewer people were living on the streets.
5: They were harmless. They didn't impact businesses. People didn't feel unsafe to go downtown when they saw the feather hat man. And life, everyone was able to coexist. Now you have people who are saying, I don't like some of the behaviors that I see. And those behaviors aren't necessarily criminal.
0: But Dilkins says those behaviors are discouraging people from the area.
5: At some point, as a nation, we have to wake up and say, this is not going to get any better. We have to do something different. Involuntary treatment, in my humble opinion, is a big part of the pathway to get into the other side of the problem.
6: I will continue to be open-minded and hear the feedback, receive the feedback, and ensure that that's carried forward to the Minister of Health and the Associate Minister of Mental Health and Addictions.
0: DJ McNeil is the Director of Mental Health and Addictions at Hotel Du Grace Healthcare. He feels more research needs to be done.
8: To get a clear picture of, does involuntary addiction care work? And if it does work, who does it work for? And I don't think we have that answer right now.
0: He would like to ensure the intervention is safe, effective, and has been tested.
8: It's a real community intervention to address something like addiction.
0: Windsor West MPP Lisa Gretzky would like to see more investment in mental health and addiction supports, as well as more affordable and supportive housing.
9: So that people who are struggling with addiction, not just with drugs, but with alcohol as well, have somewhere to go where they're supported by professionals.
0: Currently, patients in Ontario can be detained for assessment for up to 72 hours, with potential extensions if they meet specific criteria. Bob Bellachico, CTV News.
1: Let's take a break now with CTV meteorologist Gary Archibald, who joins me for a first look at the weather from the top of the Bell Building tonight. Good evening, Gary.
10: Good evening, Stephanie. Good evening, ladies and gentlemen. Happy Mother's Day in advance to all moms across our great country. And of course, with sunshine right now, the hope is it will continue for the weekend. Unfortunately, there is a chance that we could see some rain, maybe even some thunderstorm activity over the weekend. I think if we do see rain, we'll likely see it Saturday afternoon. This stream, this blanket of rain that's just south of Lake Erie stays stateside. That's good news. However, there will be a system on its heels that could bring cooler temperatures at times on Sunday and some showers. I'll break down what you need to know as we look ahead to Mother's Day weekend. Yeah, both days are important. Moms deserve it, don't they? That's coming up. For now, I'll send it back inside to you at the desk. Stephanie?
1: They do deserve it, Gary. Okay, thank you. And as weather warms up, a Windsor man is reminding the public to wear protective gear while riding bikes and or e-scooters, and at the same time warning drivers to keep their full attention on the road. Scott Dennis Batter was traveling westbound in the 1100 block of Wyandotte Street near Marion Avenue Thursday when the e-scooter he was driving and a pickup truck collided.
11: The truck drove up over my leg, squishing my knee, and then drove over my spine, cracking my back. Some of my ribs are fractured. I have two breaks in my jaw. One of my two front teeth was dislodged.
1: He says the driver failed to use his signal to notify he was making a right-hand turn. Police confirmed the incident and that the driver fled the scene. Police are not saying if the driver has been located or if any charges have been laid, but say an investigation is ongoing. Batter's overall message to the public.
11: Always, whenever you're on a bicycle, a skateboard, a scooter, a unicycle, anything that you're not inside of a car, wear your helmet, wear your safety gear. It will save your life one day.
1: A mobile skin cancer screening clinic is rolling into Windsor and Chatham this weekend, offering free checks at a time where access to a local dermatologist is very limited. Officials say there is only one dermatologist in all of Windsor, Essex, and Chatham-Kent. CTV's Chris Campbell joins us now in the newsroom. And Chris, health experts say early detection could save lives.
12: Absolutely, Stephanie. If you have a suspicious mole or skin spot you've been meaning to get checked out, doctors are encouraging you not to wait. Melanoma Canada's Mole Mobile Tour is making stops in Windsor and Chatham this weekend, bringing free skin cancer screenings directly into the communities.
5: You know, the sun is shining brightly.
13: With the warmer weather returning and more people spending time outdoors, Windsor Mayor Drew Dilkins says sun safety is something he now takes seriously.
5: So I've got my hat on because I'm not blessed with a lid like these fine fellas, and I just got to protect myself from the sun.
13: Dilkins says years of sun exposure while working summers on a boat as a teenager eventually caught up with him.
5: I just had like basal cell, like probably what a lot of people had, not melanoma, but things that you have to monitor.
13: Now doctors are hoping residents will take advantage of a rare opportunity to get suspicious spots checked for free. Dr. Mark Kirchhoff, president of the Canadian Dermatology Association, says Windsor and Chatham are underserved when it comes to dermatology care.
38: I think there's only one practicing dermatologist now in the area, in Windsor, and none in Chatham, so I think this provides a vital service.
14: I was here bright and early, so I was only like 16th in line.
13: Melanoma Canada's Mole Mobile Tour launched in Ottawa a week ago today, with more than 130 stops coast to coast. Kirchhoff says people should watch for skin spots that are growing, changing color, bleeding, or not healing properly. He says catching skin cancer early can dramatically improve outcomes.
38: We know that the earlier you detect the skin cancer, the better it is, the easier it is to deal with. When skin cancer is detected later, it might be too late. It may have spread throughout the body, and then we have to think about things like chemotherapy. So we want to avoid that if possible. If we can just cut it out, it's very easy to deal with.
13: The mobile clinic operates on a first-come, first-served basis, and organizers expect large crowds this weekend. Kirchhoff says people in Ottawa were lining up as early as 6 a.m. during the tour launch last week.
38: The need is high and much greater.
12: The Mole Mobile will be in Windsor at the Walmart on Tecumseh Road East in the parking lot on Saturday from 10 to 4 and Chatham's Walmart Supercenter parking lot during the same times on Sunday. Organizers are encouraging residents to arrive early to avoid disappointment. Stephanie?
1: Okay, Chris Campbell, thank you for this. Also tonight, a hearing to discuss a bad faith bargaining claim against Titan Tool and Die will resume next month. Unifor Local 195 presented its application on Thursday to the Ontario Labor Relations Board. Neil Naboot, the president of Unifor Local 195, says the union was left with no other options. He says he believes there is a strong case against the employer who has made no effort to end the lockout. Titan Tool locked out its unionized workers on August 11th last year. In October, the workers rejected 15 pages of concessions from the employer, including a wage freeze, elimination of cost of living language, elimination of retiree benefits, mandatory overtime, and concessions around pensions. The union represents 60 members, 27 of them active members. The union says the parties will meet again on June 9th. And a strike has been averted at TRQSS. The union says a tentative agreement was reached just hours before the strike deadline. A spokesperson with Unifor Local 444 says approximately 540 workers were set to walk off the job at midnight. The unionized workers had voted 98.3% in favor of strike action at the end of April. The plant is located on Patilla Road in Lakeshore and manufactures seatbelts for companies including Toyota, Subaru, General Motors, Mazda, and Nissan. Transit Windsor, meantime, is receiving a $4.4 million funding boost from the province through Ontario's gas tax program. Windsor-Tecumseh MPP Andrew Dowie joined Mayor Drew Dilkins at City Hall to unveil the investment. The money will help support Transit Windsor's operating budget and maintain current service levels. The funding comes as Transit Windsor faces an almost $8 million deficit and prepares an early review of its transit master plan. Dilkins says without the provincial funding, the city would have to make up the shortfall through local taxpayers, while also continuing to invest in new buses and projects like the East End Transit Terminal.
6: In the end, it is in part based on a formula. And so the ridership is crucial, but this province has put in the floor. So if there is a decline in ridership, the funding is maintained where it was previously, because we want to get back to a period of growth, and certainly we're going to continue to invest. And so more ridership will mean more funding.
1: Meanwhile, the city of Windsor is investing nearly $9 million in road rehabilitation and construction projects across Wards 8, 9, and 10 this year. Dilkins joined councillors this morning to highlight the work. Projects include major resurfacing along Tecumseh Road East, Queen Elizabeth Drive, Rhodes Drive, Dominion Boulevard, and LaBelle Street. Construction is expected to begin this summer. Councillors say the upgrades will improve traffic flow, support transit and active transportation, and address heavy wear near schools. The city says more than $163 million has been committed to road infrastructure projects in 2026 alone.
15: Some of these roads will start right on June 29th and be done by September 4th or whatever the first day of school is. So there are some different dates in there, but really we're doing our best to minimize the disruption. I know some other roads in the other wards will even have some night work as well.
1: The City of Windsor hosted an information meeting showing three options for a new exit from the Twin Oaks Business Park. Each of the three options moves further east than the last.
16: The preferred solution involves an on-ramp to East Zero Expressway from Anchor Drive here, and the it'll be one continuous lane that takes you all the way to the off-ramp to Banwell. Now, in that lane, you can get onto the expressway, or you can get off at Banwell, you can proceed east, you can proceed west through the new Banwell overpass.
1: The process is just beginning, but the city is targeting to be done by mid-2027. Engineers are trying to find the best way to create a second egress out of the busy industrial park on the east end. The push for a second exit comes after the city closed the previous second access road during construction of the NextStar Energy EV battery plant, leaving the road off Lauzon Parkway as the only entry and exit points. Now, we want to hear from you. Do you have thoughts or comments on a story? Text us at 10400. Still ahead on Windsor's News Leader, a disturbing triple murder leaves an Ontario community reeling. The suspect, just 17 years old. And thousands of taxpayers' information accessed in CRA breaches.
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1: 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A shocking triple murder has shaken the city of Brockville. Police found three bodies today inside of a home. The mayor says the victims were a mother and her two young daughters. A 17-year-old suspect has been charged with murder. CTV's Caitlin Wilson is tracking this investigation.
7: It's heartbreaking. They were a good family. They really were good kids.
8: It's a loss many in this tight-knit community say is hard to process.
9: It's still unbelievable. I'm trying to get a hold of it. Just puts a bad feeling in your stomach.
8: Bouquets of flowers sit outside this apartment building in Brockville, where police say a 49-year-old woman and her two daughters, aged 15 and 17, were found dead. Police say officers were called to the building on Cartier Courts around 11:30 Thursday morning.
10: Based on the evidence at the scene, the deaths were deemed as suspicious in nature. It is believed at this time that a knife was involved in the incident. However, investigators are still processing the scene to determine the totality of what took place.
8: A 17-year-old boy is now charged with three counts of first-degree murder and also charged with assaulting a police officer. Police say he was arrested a couple of hours later around 1:30 at a property on the outskirts of the city. Investigators say the accused was in a relationship with one of the victims but have not released additional details about what may have led to their deaths.
10: It is an incident that's isolated. It's not a random attack, okay? This is involved intimate partner violence with these individuals.
8: Tarek Kerr says he lived across the hall from the family for more than a decade and watched the girls grow up.
7: They're always heartwarming. You always saw them out on the balcony when they were playing or when they were outside. I saw them out in the hallways, you know, come back from school, so it was always heartbreaking.
8: Throughout the day, more flowers continued to appear outside the building, a growing memorial from a community struggling to come to terms with what happened.
9: I don't know. It's hard to believe.
8: The 17-year-old accused appeared in court for a bail hearing Friday and remains in custody. Caitlin Wilson, CTV News, Brockville.
1: Diplomatic efforts are continuing despite the U.S. and Iran clashing in and around the contested Strait of Hormuz. With more, here's Joy Malvin in Washington.
26: The exchange of fire triggered by this standoff in the Strait of Hormuz. The U.S. military says it fired on two Iranian tankers trying to get around the U.S. blockade after Iranian drones and missiles threatened three U.S. Navy destroyers. Effectively, nothing is moving in that critical shipping route, sending global energy prices soaring.
27: We didn't fire, they fired on us. My point is, if you fire at a U.S. Navy ship, what are we supposed to do? Say, oh, there's a ceasefire. We're not going to shoot down your drone.
26: The White House is still waiting for Iran's leadership to respond to a one-page peace proposal that would de-escalate this war and deal with the sticky issues, control of the strait, Iran's nuclear program, and unfreezing Iranian assets at a later date.
27: We should know something today. The hope is it's something that it can put us into a serious process of negotiation.
26: Iran's foreign minister warned Washington that Iran will never bow to pressure, tweeting, "Every time a diplomatic solution is on the table, the U.S. opts for a reckless military adventure." The president is frustrated that he hasn't gotten a deal yet, making threats online and off.
28: If it doesn't get signed, they're going to have a lot of pain. They're going to have a lot of pain.
26: In spite of the back-and-forth attacks, the president insists this ceasefire is still intact while Washington waits for Iran's next move. Joy Malvin, CTV News, Washington.
1: Thousands of CRA account breaches are now coming to light. The federal privacy watchdog says there have been more than 42,000 breaches at the Canada Revenue Agency since 2020. The privacy commissioner pointed to gaps in the agency's prevention, monitoring, detection, and handling of breaches. The revenue agency says attackers often use stolen or leaked credentials to gain access. The commissioner made 9 recommendations for improvement, 8 of which were accepted in full and 1 in part by the revenue agency. CTV News has confirmed the Liberal government will table legislation soon aimed at speeding up the regulatory approval process for major energy and infrastructure projects. The reforms are expected to apply more widely than the existing major projects laws, Bill C-5, which was passed last June. The legislation enabled the government to fast-track approvals for projects deemed to be in the national best interest. Windsor's jobless rate ticked down last month, but the figure doesn't tell the whole story unfolding in the region. The unemployment rate improved to 8.1% last month from 8.5% in March and is down more than 2 points from the same time last year. Manufacturing has also seen a boost thanks in large part to the return of the third shift at Windsor Assembly. Workforce Windsor Essex head Justin Falconer says there are a healthy 50,700 people employed in manufacturing in the region, but employment in healthcare and education fell by roughly 2,500. Falconer says Windsor Essex is falling behind when it comes to employment and labor participation rates.
0: Across Ontario and across Canada, participation rates are growing. They're edging up. In Windsor, they're falling dramatically, like from last month to the most recent reported month, we've gone down 1%, whereas in Canada, Ontario, those numbers are going up 0.1%. So falling 1% in a single month is a pretty big move.
1: This takes us to our question of the day. Do you think it's easy to get a job in Windsor Essex? 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Yesterday, we asked if high gas prices are making you consider an electric vehicle. Out of almost 900 votes, 83% say no. Canada's main stock index rose on fresh jobs data from both sides of the border. In Toronto, the TSX gained 221 points. In New York, the Dow added 12, while the NASDAQ is up 441. The Canadian dollar dropped a quarter of a cent today. On commodity markets, gold is up about $20 an ounce and oil added 61 cents a barrel.
5: I have no vision in my center vision, in my right eye.
1: Coming up, why a growing number of people with tattoos are having a challenging time seeing.
6: 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Will showers, though, start off the weekend for moms and everyone else? We'll find out. Maybe even some thunderstorms. It's all coming up next on CTV News Windsor.
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8: Gorgeous out. Gary joins me again. Gary, it is Mother's Day weekend.
9: Yeah, you know, it's a big weekend. Hopefully the weather does work out. There's a chance of some spotty showers. Today was pleasant enough, no doubt. Reach a high of about 17. We're close to 19 for an average. Mixture of sun and cloud. It was cloudier in the morning. The afternoon looked nice, pleasant. And the evening has started off in a similar fashion as well. Air quality is good. It's a 3 on a scale of 1 to 10. The lower the value, the better. So that's good news. And that continues the streak since last week. So we're on the right track there. Temperature's a bit cooler in Chatham-Kent, 13 degrees, a mixture of sun and cloud. That's 55 degrees Fahrenheit, 63 or 17 in Windsor. Mixture of sun and cloud as we head towards dusk. Now, you know, it's interesting to see how things have leveled out across the prairies. I mean, we're looking at low 20s in southern central Alberta, Saskatchewan, even Winnipeg. The Interlakes region seeing double digits. Meanwhile, a western flow of energy streams. This conveyor belt is just south of Lake Erie. And that's why we're not seeing rains. If we were a degree and a half latitude south, we'd be into rains.

0: Ontario. Tonight, getting down to about 9 degrees Celsius before, really, should say tomorrow morning before dawn. Tomorrow, a high of 16, averages about 19 by Sunday, 16 and cloudy with showers, possibility on Sunday, not a complete washout. Monday, Tuesday, Wednesday, Thursday, Friday, the average temperature is 15.8. It's a cool and cloudy week ahead, but it's not that bad. Tuesday and Wednesday look good in particular. That is your Enercare Sile 7-Day Forecast.
1: Chatham Kent is welcoming 5 new family physicians as part of an ongoing effort to improve access to primary care across the municipality. The doctors are now practicing in Chatham, Wallaceburg, Blenheim, and Wheatley, most of whom are accepting new patients. Municipal leaders say the additions reflect the strong collaboration between healthcare and partners. Windsor Regional Hospital is expanding its discharge bay program at the Met campus, the goal to improve patient flow and reduce pressure on the emergency department. The new discharge bay officially opened on Monday. A 6-week pilot program has already helped transition more than 245 patients and reduce idle bed times by over 300 hours. Hospital officials say the dedicated space offers patients a place to wait for discharge and frees up inpatient beds for new patients. Registered nursing staff provide discharge instructions, education, and follow-up calls within 24 to 48 hours.
2: With this process, we were able to save 450 hours of idle bedtime. We have processed 350 patients through this discharge bay since end of February. What this means is these are real numbers, real beds, real impact to our community.
1: And Windsor Regional is also expanding its hospital-to-home program, partnering with Erie Shores and Hotel Du Grace Healthcare. The program helps coordinate home care support for patients after they're discharged. Since launching in October, more than 300 patients have enrolled. Hospital officials say the expansion strengthens regional collaboration and improves patient care across Windsor Essex. Also, the hospital says it's moving ahead with programs to keep staff safe. Employees will soon go through dementia-focused training where they will learn about de-escalation, person-centered communication, and risk mitigation. Hospital officials say it's essentially important as patients and dementia often have longer hospital stays and higher risk of hospital-related harm through no fault of their own.
3: It's part of the disease, so kind of recognizing and understanding more about the disease and how we can redirect some of that behavior and successfully de-escalate, because the common techniques of an aggressive person who's acting out for violence wouldn't be the same techniques you would use with somebody who's confused or acutely delirious or with their symptoms of dementia.
1: And with international concern around the hand-to-outbreak virus, a link to a cruise ship, CTV News asked hospital leadership whether any local planning discussions have happened. The short answer, no, not at this point.
4: From a community perspective, extremely low risk, no real significant person-to-person transmission, no big alarm bells being raised at all at this time. And from a hospital's perspective, we're always prepared for any respiratory-borne illnesses, as we always take precautions when anyone's admitted with those types of symptoms.
1: A W5 investigation has found that a growing number of Canadians appear to have vision problems connected to their tattoos. The rare and painful condition can sometimes lead to vision loss. Here's CTV's Pat Foran.
5: I went to school and I was like, guys, I'm getting a tattoo. I'm so excited.
6: Alicia Thompson of Oshawa was 15 when she got her first tattoo, and over the years, she's added many more.
5: After that, it was a snowball effect. I just kept getting more and more tattoos.
6: In her early 20s, she noticed her tattoos would become inflamed and painful. Then she started to develop eyesight issues.
5: My eyes would be crusted right over, and they would be red. I'd have to put on sunglasses.
6: Thompson was diagnosed with tattoo-associated uveitis. Her immune system was reacting to the tattoo ink, causing eye pain, light sensitivity, and vision loss.
5: I have no vision in my center vision, in my right eye.
7: My wrist here, some symbols.
6: Zachary Adamkowski-Sissons of Thunder Bay has tattoos.

0: and says when he was 20 years old, he developed eyesight problems.
1: I started having issues with my right eye. It started to become red and inflamed. It became a little pussy. I couldn't open it.
0: He also has tattoo-associated uveitis and requires ongoing treatment.
1: I can't get more tattoos.
2: About one-third of Canadians have at least one tattoo. That's more than 13 million people. Researchers say if you have a tattoo, you should not be alarmed by the study, saying tattoo-related vision loss is extremely rare.
3: Well, I've read about it, but my first patient was over 10 years ago.
0: Dr. Nupra Bakshi, she is a uveitis specialist at St. Michael's Hospital in Toronto. She says while the condition is rare, more cases are showing up in Canada, and there are signs to watch out for.
3: The tattoo is raised, the tattoo is swollen, there's a bumps around the tattoo, and they also have inflammation inside their eye.
0: There are some concerns about the type of tattoo ink being used.
3: I think the main thing to keep in mind is have your tattoo at a reputed salon with, an artist of good reputation. If possible, perhaps find out what pigments are used just so that you have that for your own records.
0: Pat Foran, CTV News, Toronto.
4: Toronto traffic is already packed, so how will the city move millions during the FIFA World Cup? The answer when we return.
5: Golf's elite continue their relentless pursuit of major glory.
6: Scheffler outshines them all.
5: On the unforgiving grounds of Aronimink Golf Club, the PGA Championship, May 14th to the 17th on TSN and TSN Plus.
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0: Sandy McDonald joins me again for another topic. Get gardening and hydrangeas. Talk to us about this great flower and what we can expect in terms of its care.
1: Gardeners usually have questions about hydrangeas. There's a whole series of different types, and they all need slightly different care. So it's kind of difficult to give good advice unless we know what kind of hydrangea we're talking about. But we did have a cold winter, so we had an issue. I noticed, too, there are a few flowers still hanging around. A lot of people probably will have taken these off. Some people leave them all winter just for decorative effect. I like that. I think they look great sticking out of the snow in the winter. I don't have much to look at in the winter, I guess. But again, they would deadhead. However, this year we've got lots of dead wood. So those are stems, twigs, right, which basically suffered from the cold weather we had. And they have died back. There actually are buds on this, which we would have expected to sprout into green leaves. However, that has not happened. And so now almost all the growth is coming from the base of the plants. There is hope, of course. They do regenerate from the base of the plant. And we actually found on some of them that there might be a couple of buds that actually do develop. And so some people are doing this scratch test. They were going along the stem here and finding brown, brown, brown, brown. But right down near the base, there actually is green tissue there. And that is still alive. However, on this one, we would expect leaves to be coming on these buds. So this whole shoot, we're going to cut right back to ground level. Some of the ones are not particularly winter hardy, so we can protect them. We can perhaps pile up some nice dry leaves and wrap it with burlap a couple of times. Sometimes even put in a few small wooden stakes and then put burlap around that and dump a pile of leaves in there to sort of protect it over winter. That can give you some winter protection. And hopefully then we would have more live buds on this. We have a little bit larger shrub, and hopefully some of those buds are also flower buds, because some of the hydrangeas, they only bloom on this 1 year old wood. So depending on the type, you could have poor bloom season this year.
0: Sandy McDonald, thank you so much for another take here on Get Gardening.
2: Toronto is often called out for having some of the worst traffic across North America, and next month's World Cup will be a major test. Here's CTV's Heather Wright on the plan to keep fans and residents moving.
3: A frequent contender for worst traffic in North America, the World Cup will put Toronto transit to the test in ways the city has never seen. On June 12th, Canada opens its tournament against Bosnia and Herzegovina. The Blue Jays will host the Yankees at Rogers Centre, and fans of both will pack downtown.
4: The city will be busy, but I think Toronto's busy. That's what comes with a big city.
3: They estimate they will see a surge of 44,000 additional transit riders on match days, adding more trains and buses to help accommodate the increase. They say there will not be a repeat of Game 7 of last fall's World Series, when service was not adequately extended, leaving thousands of fans stranded in the downtown core.
5: Having had that experience, Taylor Swift, the solar eclipse, all of that, I think, helps inform our ridership projections, which is really useful.
3: Canada is hosting this year's World Cup along with the United States and Mexico. Six matches will be played in Toronto, seven in Vancouver. Much of the action in Toronto will be in and around BMO Field, called Toronto Stadium, during the tournament. It's an area that sees big events regularly, and experts say it's vital to get transit right for both the people who live here and those visiting, many of whom will be getting a first impression of the city and country.
6: What you ideally want is for the transportation to be an afterthought, that it works, that it's seamless, that you don't have to think too hard about it, and that it just shows up and functions.
7: A big test for organizers and for this stadium comes on Saturday when Toronto FC hosts Inter Miami and soccer star Lionel Messi. It is the final event before FIFA takes control of this stadium on May 12th. Heather Wright, CTV News, Toronto.
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2: It's time to check in on what's happening now with Melanie Kettner. Now, Melanie, the mayor of Essex is renewing calls for Windsor Regional Hospital officials to meet with Essex County Council.
23: That's right. So Sherry Bondi wants to discuss progress on the new Fancy Family Hospital. She says council still wants answers on construction timelines and funding. A planned meeting last November was canceled and never rescheduled. Bondi says residents are growing concerned about delays and fears the project could fall off the radar. Hospital CEO Kristen Kennedy says discussions are underway with the county to schedule a new meeting date, hopefully by the end of summer. We've got those details online at ctvnewswindsor.ca.
2: And we also have an online story, Melanie, about the annual Stuff a Bus campaign.
23: Yeah, so Zares and Transit Windsor are once again teaming up for the initiative. Now in its third year, Stuff a Bus invites Windsor Essex residents to give back at a series of collection events hosted at local Zares locations. They are collecting food, clothing, and monetary donations for the UHC Hub of Opportunities. It starts tomorrow and runs until the end of June. And in our social spotlight tonight, this door wreath might be just a little too inviting. Some birds decided it would be a great place to make a nest. Stephanie Santos in Kingsville posted the nest on her Facebook page. Looks like robin eggs and even a little baby inside. So cute, Stephanie.
2: That is, oh, so adorable. I know that was a delayed reaction. So adorable. We found a little nest like that in some of our cedar trees. So cute, that blue color. It gets me so excited.
23: I know. I have one on my house as well, somewhere.
2: It looks like a comfy place to build a nest. That wreath, definitely. Okay, so how can viewers submit a video for a trending segment?
23: Yeah, well, they can email us at newsnow@bellmedia.ca or text it to 10400.
2: Okay, thank you, Melanie, and that's what's happening now. When we return, these bear siblings are turning bath time into a full-on splash party.
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2: Before we end our newscast, happy Mother's Day weekend to all of our viewers.
0: Happy Mother's Day to my mom, your mom, all the moms out there. There's a chance of some showers. I don't control the weather. People have already come up to me and said, oh, it better be great for the weekend. It's Mother's Day. Really? That makes sense to you? Coming up to me and saying that? Think about it. Okay, so there's a chance of showers, say around 3 or 4 p.m. Saturday, and again on Sunday through the mid-morning. So make the best of it. It's not a complete washout. The good news is Saturday we're up to 20 degrees Celsius. Average high is about 19 tomorrow. So we're below that mark from Sunday through to Wednesday. And then things rebound nicely Thursday and Friday. I think Monday through to Friday next week, although temperatures cool to start the work week, will rebound nicely. And most of that week will be fair.
2: Okay, great. Yeah. We end tonight with something that will hopefully make you smile, a wild bear cub bathtub jamboree. That's what the Oregon Zoo recently shared on social media, showing a pair of orphaned bear siblings enjoying a spirited splash in a 300-gallon tub in the Northwestern Zoo's Black Bear Ridge habitat. The playful dip was the first of the season, according to the zoo, which labeled the video simply Tubs Out, Cubs Out. Oh, they're having such a blast. It's so adorable.
0: They stand up like human beings, don't they?
2: They do.
0: They're big. So
2: be careful.
0: Be careful out there in the wilderness. No, it's great to see the siblings getting along, right? Yeah. A little water play.
2: Let's get siblings. Let's get along this weekend for Mother's Day weekend.
0: That's right.
2: Let's try that.
0: Mom.
2: Yeah, for mom. Do it for mom. Okay. On behalf of our dedicated team here at CTV News Windsor, thank you for watching.
0: For updates throughout the evening, go to ctvnewswindsor.ca.
2: Michelle Molesky and Gary will be back with your only late local newscast tonight at 11. Happy Mother's Day, Mommy.
0: Happy Mother's Day.

0: annual Mother's Day edition of Sunday Morning Trivia, and we're giving Mom the chance to get kinky. 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
19: From the National Newsroom of the Canadian Press, I'm Jason White. Three more Canadians who've returned to the country may have been exposed to hantavirus on a flight. Two are in Alberta, one is in Ontario. They were not on board the cruise ship at the center of the outbreak. Meanwhile, four Canadians still on that ship are said to arrive in the Canary Islands this weekend. Chief Public Health Officer Dr. Joss Reimer says those four are not showing any symptoms.
20: And I do want to note that we know this is a challenging time for them. I can only imagine what it would be like to be a passenger on board, not knowing if you've been exposed, nor when you might be able to come home. And the Government of Canada is offering support and is working on a process for their safe return to Canada.
19: The federal government says a consular officer has arrived in the Canary Islands to meet the four. Alberta Premier Danielle Smith says her stance on a pipeline deal with Ottawa has shifted from if it will be signed to when. She left a meeting today with the Prime Minister feeling much more confident. She says there are still some issues to work out, but she is sure a solution will be found, including when Alberta will adopt a $130 per ton industrial price on carbon.
21: And the question was, how quickly do we get there in the environment that we're in? Now, that's always been really at the heart of the discussions. And so I think we had a meeting of the minds today on a few of the outstanding issues, and I hope to have something more firm to announce for you very, very soon.
19: Smith says her government plans to submit a West Coast pipeline proposal to the Major Projects Office next month and is considering five potential routes. Three men have been convicted of first-degree murder in an Abbotsford, B.C. home invasion 4 years ago. Arnold and Joanne DeJong were found dead in their home in May 2022. B.C. Supreme Court Justice Brenda Brown says evidence shows the three accused acted together to plan the murders. Canada's privacy commissioners reached out to the company involved in a cybersecurity breach that's affected hundreds of post-secondary schools. The incident involves Canvas, a platform schools use to manage coursework, grades, and other education materials. The breach affected 9,000 institutions globally and several in Canada. Mother's Day is Sunday. Hint, hint, guys. And if you're buying flowers for mom, you may notice higher costs are having an effect on this year's bouquets. Halifax-based Flower Trends florist owner Lisa Bugden says her team's getting more creative.
3: Our goal is always to work with our customers and work within their budget to give them something lovely. It really is about our florists being very creative and still being able to develop something beautiful for our customers.
19: The war in the Middle East is keeping global oil prices elevated, and that's translating into higher purchasing costs and fuel surcharges for floral shipments. This is the Canadian Press. In sports, the Montreal Canadiens hope to even up their second-round playoff series tonight with Buffalo. The Sabres won Game 1, but Habs defenseman Caden Gooley says his group's been quick to turn the page all season.
6: We've always responded in certain situations where maybe we've got knocked down or kicked down, and we've always responded well, so I'm not worried about that.
19: The best-of-seven series shifts to Montreal after tonight. Game 3 is set for Sunday. San Jose Sharks star Macklin Celebrini will headline Canada's roster at the upcoming World Hockey Championship in Switzerland. The Montreal Victoire look to advance to their first Walter Cup final when they take on two-time defending champion Minnesota in Game 4 of their PWHL semifinal. And some concerning injury news for Canada ahead of the World Cup. German soccer club Bayern Munich says Canada captain Alphonso Davies will be out several weeks with a left hamstring injury. Canada opens its tournament in a little over a month. From the Canadian Press, I'm Jason White.
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24: Here's the latest forecast from the AM 800 Weather Center. A few clouds overnight with fog patches developing, the low down to 8 or 46 Fahrenheit. Mix of sun and cloud tomorrow with a chance of showers and thunderstorms in the afternoon. Windy with the high 21. A few clouds tomorrow night, still windy, the low 6. And for Mother's Day on Sunday, mix of sun and cloud, the high 16. Again for tonight, a few clouds with fog patches developing, the low down to 8.

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0: and maintaining it. So it's a P3, it's a public-private partnership to build it. It's a beautiful bridge, let me tell you. It is beautiful, and it's huge, and it's beautiful. And it's been really an amazing thing to watch it be built. I live very close to it. So, you know, going home every day on our expressway, it's like dead west in the city. And, you know, to watch it being built from ground up has been fascinating to see such a huge, you know, piece of work going on. But and the lighting they've been testing out is like, it does all kinds of cool stuff.
1: Oh,
0: and
1: really?
0: It's cable stayed, so the lights are on all the cables. And yeah, so we're very excited to see it open, and it is ready to go. And as a matter of fact, it's 6 lanes. The Ambassador Bridge right now is 4 lanes. This is 6 lanes and an extra full lane for pedestrians and cyclists, which we haven't been able to cross either one of our crossings on foot or on bicycle for decades. So this will be really exciting to be able to do it. They're going to offer it for free for cyclists and pedestrians to walk across for free. You just need your passport.
1: Of course. What's the real benefit? I mean, this obviously there's competition, so that I'm assuming would create some pricing benefit, generally speaking, lineups and time. I was trying to think of other things. What are really the benefits?
0: Yeah, well, the pricing, they announced the pricing a couple of weeks ago, 3 weeks ago. Everyone was waiting to hear that because the Ambassador Bridge, as of January 1st, upped its price to $13 each way to cross that bridge. And we have about 6,000 people who cross every day who work. From Windsor, they go into Metro Detroit and work. A lot of that, most of that is nurses. Most of them are nurses that work in healthcare facilities in Detroit. So it put a huge crunch on those people to, you know, to see that kind of raise. As soon as the new bridge put out its toll, the Ambassador Bridge dropped it to $5.
1: No.
0: So as of last week. Yeah, as of last week.
1: Wait, I find that surprising because that Sarnia Bridge was beating them for traffic because of all of this stuff going on. So you would have thought that they would have been a little bit more proactive in that.
0: I don't know if anyone understands exactly how the Ambassador Bridge works. What we do know is New York Times reported a few weeks ago, there was a point where just a couple of months ago, Donald Trump sent out on Truth Social that unless Canada paid him back, and I don't know, what I can't remember what all the words were, but he was going to not allow the bridge to open.
1: Saw that.
0: His own administration in January signed off on it. So it has been signed off. The original presidential permit was signed. No, actually, presidential permits aren't signed by the president. They're signed by Secretary of State. It was Hillary Clinton who signed it back in the day.
1: Oh, wow.
0: When President Obama was in power. But and then Donald Trump's own administration has signed off on it. But the federal government does control Customs and Border Protection, and you need those at the booths. So I don't know. No one knows exactly what's going on behind the scenes is what's holding this up to open it. Most people believe that that's probably it has something to do with Donald Trump. When he did tweet that, we found out that 2 hours earlier that the owner of the Ambassador Bridge, Matty Maroon, had visited Washington to talk, and that about the New York Times reports that about a month before that or a few weeks before that, he donated $1 million. Yeah, we're kind of stuck waiting to see this bridge open. Everyone's just so excited about this thing because we've watched it for so long. But it wasn't about the money for tolls. It was redundancy, kind of following, especially in particular, it picked up steam after 9/11 that, if anything, because we were the busiest border crossing in North America at the time, things have slowed down now because commercial trucks are still going, but passenger vehicles, Canadians just aren't crossing as much anymore.
1: Yeah, I was going to ask that. Has it changed generally?
0: Oh, huge. I mean, we used to have backups all the time, whether the tunnel or the bridge. And now you can fly through the border. It's a noticeable, hugely noticeable decrease in traffic going across. Canadians just aren't doing it. And like, we're right here. We can see Detroit. People here, we have family, friends. We shop over there. We go to restaurants and bars. And you know, all the ballpark, the hockey, football, baseball is all, you can view it from Windsor. You can see the big stadiums. So even though we're Canada, there's a lot of our people are fans of the American teams in Detroit. And aside from that, even that, the attendance is down and Canadians going over to the game. So people have just stopped.
1: That's wild to think. How important is it to be Canadian in Windsor?
0: Oh, very.
1: Or stay Canadian, maybe I should say.
0: Oh, very important. You know, you think of all, like I was saying, the thousands of people here who work there. They the jobs are great. They get, you know, 40% on the dollar too, you know, so it's a nice bonus. And a lot of them will tell you too that they actually have better working conditions in the hospitals there because they get better shifts. They get full time where they're not offered full time in Canada. So that's a whole different conversation. But they wouldn't move there. You know, and they can because they can show that, you know, from their workplace that they're needed. They could apply for green cards, but they don't. They want to stay in Canada. They want to be Canadian citizens. It's very, very important here. We have no dreams or aspirations of becoming American, but we're very closely linked to it. You know, we've grown up watching their sports, watching their news. We know everything that happens. We know their governor and their mayor, and, you know, we know all of that. And so we're linked that way, but we're just not linked in that we want to be American or have a president like they do. And that's talked a lot about here. So, and we worry about it because we have so many friends and relatives and things there that we worry about them.
1: Yeah, the impact is felt in a big way. That doesn't even get into automotive and so many other things that go on down there, too. What's on your mind, Patty Handysides, CKLW in Windsor. You can grab on the iHeart app the live streaming of Patty's show. You can grab the podcast of Patty's show and so much more. Thank you, my friend. Great to see you.
0: Good to talk to you. Thanks.
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8: Here's the latest forecast from the AM 800 Weather Center. A few clouds overnight with fog patches developing. The low down to 8 or 46 Fahrenheit. Mix of sun and cloud tomorrow with a chance of showers and thunderstorms in the afternoon. Windy with the high 21. A few clouds tomorrow night. Still windy, the low 6. And for Mother's Day on Sunday, mix of sun and cloud, the high 16. Again for tonight, a few clouds with fog patches developing. The low down to 8.
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